0: him on now, Father John Healy. John, come on out.
1: Welcome, John.
2: Thank you, Dave. Chris.
1: Okay, you're going to understand that joke in just a minute because the bishop's going to come out and we're going to explain why he called me Dave, you know? So, Father John, tell us a little bit about yourself, where you're from, your people are from, things like that.
2: We have a little Irish background. Grew up in Mission Hill with my mom and dad, my four brothers, my four sisters. I got lucky one day and I met Mary Moran. I married her. I was married for 29 years, just two weeks shy of 30 years. My wife passed away with a sudden massive heart attack, and I was asking God to give me something to do. And I wasn't hearing anything for about a year and a half or so. And then the Holy Spirit came and suggested I just add two words to my request. So I said, Lord, give me something to do for you. And it was less than 2 months later, I got this feeling in my heart that God wanted me to come and be doing something for him. I wasn't sure what. But then a good friend of mine, Father Dick Butler, God rest his soul, suggested that maybe I should become a priest for the Archdiocese of Boston. So I went in, I investigated the seminary a little bit. I went over, I met with a couple of the guys. They were walking out praying the rosary. So I chatted with them. I went in, I had some of their delicious cookies, still good cookies out there. And I finally figured out that this is what God wants me to do.
1: So you're telling me we'd have more vocations if we just had more cookies?
2: That might work. We ought to give it a shot.
1: Is that all
2: you
1: it
2: never
1: took?
2: Know.
1: I didn't know that.
2: Well, the good cookies and talking with the Lord helped out a little bit.
1: That's awesome.
2: So I went in the seminary in 2008. I got out in 2012 after spending my.
1: So who would think? Step a little closer to me here. So who would think that I'm 25 years ordained and you're 7 years ordained? Looking at what's wrong with that picture?
2: He's a lot older than I am. That's what it is.
1: Yeah. I look like I'm young enough to be your son, for crying out loud. How old's your son? How old's your oldest?
2: My daughter is 30-something.
1: Same age as me.
2: My son is 30-something, and my other daughter is 30-something.
1: Same age as me.
2: I never gave out the ages that kill me, so don't get me in trouble.
1: Listen, let's get into singing right away, because you picked a couple of great songs, and they're going to want to sing at home. Sing along with us at home to the Black Velvet Band.

0: you know who is not far away because he can't stand doing... Hi, Bishop Reed, everybody. I can't. Oh, Bishop Reed. Irish cookies.
1: I tend to be a vocations director. Some Irish cookies. Would you like one?
0: If you can, take a cookie, and we may get a priest out of here. We'll put them right there.
1: Near the pianist.
2: Oh, that was cute.
0: Lovely. Bishop Reed.

0: Just tell us, why do you have the Catholic director in your head?
1: I'm here to issue an official apology on behalf of Pilot Printing, who produces this directory. Father Hickey was listed, I'm sorry to say, as Father Dave Hickey because, well, I think they thought it was your confirmation name.
0: It wasn't. Oh. My confirmation name was Stephen.
1: Oh.
2: Another good name.
1: I'm sorry you were misrepresented because...
0: I just want to go on record and say, and I'm glad at this point my mother is in heaven because she would have been driving around with my Aunt Patty to every rectory, and she would have had a bottle of whiteout saying, give me your book. Give me your book. I'm going to fix the book.
1: So get your whiteout. It's Christopher, not David. That's all.
0: Thank you. Thank you, Bishop. A grand job it will indeed. Thank you very much. Well, great to have. So this is, Father John is your curate.
1: I know. Imagine that.
2: Yeah.
1: But I look up to him, though. I look up to him because he's far more experienced than I am.
0: He just tried to tell the people that I was older than him.
2: I said you look older.
1: Nice try, John.
0: Nice try. Nice try. Yeah. We're competing here, he and I. Yeah.
1: He's great, though. It's great to have a priest in your parish who's a dad and a grandfather. It brings a whole new perspective to preaching.
0: I have three deacons, and two of them are grandfathers. So the deacons, same thing. They always say the preaching is, you know, a little bit more real, Father. Yeah, yeah. I say, I understand completely.
1: And
0: I get it.
1: They do love you. They do.
0: Aw.
1: They really do.
0: Sweet.
2: They love the bishop, and they love Father Jean-Pierre Aubin.
1: Oh, yes.
2: That's who
1: He's the administrator.
0: He was out in Maynard, wasn't he?
1: He was.
0: Jean-Pierre, I remember Jean-Pierre. Yeah. See that?
1: Well, we got quite the crew there in Walpole.
0: Well, quite the crew. I've yet to be invited for dinner. How would I know?
2: Yeah.
0: How would I know?
1: Neither have I.
0: Wild Rover, we can't clap because we're holding microphones, so you got to clap for us at home. We'll hear it, though. Sing along at home. No, nay, never.

0: I'll tell you.
1: That was fun.
0: That wasn't bad. Was you know, all this Irish stuff is so happy, don't you think?
1: Well, not all.
0: No, this stuff. No. Sorry. That's actually what I meant to say. This stuff we're doing is happy.
1: Oh, okay. Yeah.
0: Oh, no, right, gosh, right. No. We have Irish night in about half.

0: halfway through the night, you look over, there's 10 people crying at the table. Yeah. Oh, no, they're in war, and their sons are gone, and oh, yeah, no. I agree with you 100%. Everybody's, it's not always that, but we've chosen happy songs.
1: We certainly have, because this is the happy network, America's happy Catholic network.
2: Yes, it is.
0: I honestly don't remember that being in the...
1: That's new. I just made that up.
0: Oh, I don't remember that being in the
1: We need more smiles around here, you know? There's enough problems. We can smile every once in a while. That's why we love Going My Way.
0: This song here... So Danny Boy always... I don't actually laugh, but it's hard because people want it for funerals. And depending upon which church, the pastor will say, go ahead or not go ahead, and all the stuff. So now they've written the closing song to the tune of Danny Boy.
1: Ah, very good.
0: All right? Yeah. What is it?
1: So you... everybody's happy.
0: What are the words I've heard? Now, I've got Danny Boy in my head, but you know what I mean. Yeah. Oh, loving God.
1: Oh, loving God,
0: we send our son to home Danny to you. So it was pretty smart. Did you do this?
3: I had nothing to do
0: You're
3: with it.
0: You're religious, though.
3: I had nothing to do with
0: it. Did you think of it?
3: Not even a thought.
0: But you know what's fun? The thing about Danny Boy is they kneel and say an Ave.
2: Oh, there you
0: so
2: go.
0: So I always felt like it was kind of thing, you know?
1: It's quasi-religious.
0: Sort of, not, you know.
2: It's close.
1: But that's anyway, a beautiful song.
0: We know how much you love it, so please join in at home as we sing Danny Boy.

0: I'll tell you, you guys were right in there with me.
1: we were trying to keep up.
2: A couple of Irish tenants.
0: I know. Well, you guys were kind of backing me up there, you know?
1: Well, it's the best we can do, Dave. Chris.
0: Who's supposed to carry that tune?
2: John, you did.
0: What do you like to do when you're not Priesting?
2: Probably be with my grandkids. I have four of them now.
0: Do you know how funny that sounds right now? Yeah. So what if someone tuned in? What are they tuned in right now? Hey, what do you like? I like to hang with my grandchildren. What do you think I do?
2: Yeah, my grandkids, my granddaughter Addison, her sister Nora, and her sister Tegan, and my grandson Jackson. We're back there with Jackson, with Kristen and Becca. And my son Matt and his wife Carrie, they have my four grandkids.
0: You better get them all now. You're missing any.
1: Probably watching.
2: Leanne and Kristen, I love you both.
0: There you go.
2: And my son Matt. And all

0: my friends out there. God bless you.
1: You got brothers and sisters?
0: My brother is my sister Nancy, Dorothy, Carol, and Janice. My brothers Stevie, Bobby, Tommy, and Paul.
2: God, I hope you didn't leave anyone out.
0: Yeah. I actually remembered all those names. So I'm doing good today. I remembered.
2: If not, we can edit it.
0: No, we don't
1: have to. No. He's on his own. I've forgotten a lot of things. No one's ever let me go back. I say, hey, can we go back? I forget. No, get out, Hickey. Boom. This is what I get. By the way, the guy with the Charles with the boom that they call this.
2: Yeah,
1: boom,
2: I see him
1: boom,
2: over there.
1: He's the meanest to me.
0: Yeah.
1: Been together for 15 years.
0: How long have you been with Father Krause?
1: Father Rouse was he was my music director in seminary college. So before I was ordained.
0: Wow.
1: Seminary, he was in, he so truthfully, all kidding aside, because I kid you a lot, but he gave me love of church music that I didn't know existed because he brought back great stuff, which, by the way, now we're calling kind of oldies. At the time, it was a little, you know, like Eagles Wings or some of that stuff.
2: Right.
1: He introduced us to a lot that was just coming out, but people were saying, oh, where's he getting this junk? Now, you can't go to church that they're not playing one of that.
2: Yeah, I had a funeral, a wedding.
1: See? That's what I have to
2: and
1: say.
2: Don't get any crumbs in the keys.
1: And by the way, encourage a kid to be a priest. Give him a cookie.
0: It works. Good cookies. Good cookies.
1: Good Catholics. Yeah. I got them. Well, we try everything. Anyway, so we got a couple more. Oh, this is as happy as it gets.
2: I've been out there right now. There are a lot of Irish eyes smiling.
1: Irish eyes are smiling. Sing along.
0: Irish eyes are sleeping.

0: Wow.
1: No extra. Wow. You don't have to send anything extra to the telethon for that note, I'll tell you.
0: Hey, don't discourage giving.
1: My good friend Father Rouse gave me that note. Boy, was he happy to get rid of it. 2, 3, 4. You know, that's an old joke. Anyway. Well, listen.
0: Hey, this is going to be one of the best going my ways in years. I'm convinced. They're going to love this show.
1: Yeah. I don't think that's very nice. That means, what about other people who went before him?
0: I know, but he's a pretty unique guy.
1: Well, Mission, right? Mission, you grew up in the Mission. They all love you.
2: Got married, moved into Brookline. 30 years, Mission Hill.
1: Hit the number. Somebody hit the number. Yeah, right
0: listen,
1: over.
0: Listen.
1: Hey,
0: Brookline.
2: 30 years, Mission Hill. 30 years, Brookline. And now 30 years to God. 28 more to go.
0: Wow, that's great.
1: 25 more.
2: 25, 24, 23 more.
1: 25, Dad. All right.
2: What?
0: By the way, who's doing the 8:30 Mass tomorrow?
2: Oh, I am.
0: Oh, good. Thank God.
2: Well, you wrote up the schedule.
1: What, they're going to make you're going to make it seem like we were here at 10 o'clock at night?
2: Yeah.
1: Well, you'll be getting up early in the morning?
0: People watch this at any
1: time. Oh, that's true, too.
0: Of day, online. Oh. At CatholicTV.com.
1: By the way, I had to call, speaking of which, I had to call because the mouth was off on Tuesday nights.
0: Really?
1: Yeah, I
0: you
1: called Jay Fadden.
0: Again?
1: No, Jay Fadden said, you know, I think you're right. I'll fix it. He fixed it like that.
0: It was out of sync.
1: Out of sync. That's what I meant to say. What did I say?
0: Yeah.
1: The mouth was off.
0: The mouth was off. You were mouthing off and you were out of sync.
2: That's what I thought you said.
1: His mouth was off.
0: Tura-lura-lura.
1: Who's that? All right, we got time for a little bit of Tura-lura. Just a minute, though. We can only probably do a little bit of this.
0: That'll be enough.
1: Oh, is it really? You should have told us.
2: No, I did.

0: John, you have been a wonderful guest. I have to tell you, you know this final song, our closing?
1: Probably.
0: Yeah.
1: Don't put the words out
0: from,
1: there.
0: It's from your time.
1: My time.
0: Yeah. It's an oldie but goodie. Oh, Bishop Reed is always.
2: I love it. Always great to be with you.
0: And I just want to say, as any good priest would, I forgive you for the mess up.
1: Thank you, Dave.
2: I am sorry about that, Father Dave. But I'll be seeing you.
0: We'll be seeing you next time. Sing along at home.

0: coat distribution for the kids here at St. Mary's Mission in Red Lake, Minnesota.
1: Especially because of COVID, a lot of people have lost their jobs. And a lot of kids just don't have a warm coat.
2: The need for coats in this area of the country is huge. If it wasn't for this drive, all of our kids would be wearing sweatshirts. They get to pick out which color they want, pick the size, try it on. It's their very own coat. It's priceless, the feeling that it gives you.
1: Building bridges with the native communities is a great thing. The mission of the Knights of Columbus is to be a help to the community, a savior to some people, helping

0: families by providing coats for them goes right to the very heart of the order, for the reason that we were founded by Father McGivney.
1: You give them a coat and you put it on them and you get the biggest smile from them. Charity and service work, this is where it starts.
2: Working together, I think you become a stronger Catholic, a stronger man, a better husband, a better father, a better son, just by understanding that, you know, the world is bigger than just you.
0: It's great to be Jesus to some of these kids and to see Jesus in there.
3: In the Gospel of John, Jesus tells his disciples that his flesh is true food and his blood is true drink. Though we can't see this reality with our eyes, we believe that at every Mass, the bread and wine truly become the body and blood of Jesus Christ.
4: For this is my body.
3: In Presencia, we'll look at stories of Eucharistic miracles, times when the reality of the true presence became perceptible to the senses. You'll hear about consecrated bread that began to bleed, wine that became blood, scientific studies which found human heart tissue in communion hosts, and more. Watch Presencia right here on Catholic TV.

served in the imperial court and quickly advanced in his career. But a series of events, including the death of his beloved wife, made Francis Borgia rethink his priorities. He gave up public life, gave away his possessions, and joined the new and little-known Society of Jesus. Francis felt drawn to spend time in seclusion and prayer, but his administrative talents also made him a natural for other tasks. He helped in the establishment of what is now the Gregorian University in Rome. Not long after his ordination, he served as political and spiritual advisor to the emperor. In Spain, he founded a dozen colleges. At 55, Francis was elected head of the Jesuits. He focused on the growth of the Society of Jesus, the spiritual preparation of its new members, and spreading the faith in many parts of Europe. He was responsible for the founding of Jesuit missions in Florida, Mexico, and Peru. Francis Borgia is often regarded as the second founder of the Jesuits. He died in 1572 and was canonized 100 years later. He's the patron saint of earthquakes, and his feast day is celebrated on October 10th.

Hello, dear friends, and welcome to our program, Living in the Light of Christ. I'm Father Anthony Mihalik, a Redemptorist priest, and we are coming to you from our Redemptorist retreat house of San Alfonso, located on the beautiful shore of the Atlantic in Long Branch, New Jersey. Each morning, we are blessed with the light of the sun rising slowly from the far horizon on the ocean. How beautiful is the serenity and peace that comes with the light of each morning. And we humbly give our grateful thanks to God for the gift of another day. Here we find a place to step away from the noise and the busyness of the world. Here we find a place of serenity and peace, a place to commune with God, a singular place of holy ground. In this series, we invite you to enter into a place of stillness and inner peace. We invite you to an inner silence that allows the voice of Christ, Jesus, to speak from a place deep within. We invite you now to enter into a brief time of retreat, a time of intimacy with the person of Christ, Jesus, who calls us to live each new day in the radiance of His light, His peace, and His love. In the tender compassion of our God, the dawn from on high shall break upon us to shine on those who dwell in darkness and the shadow of death, and to guide our feet into the way of peace.

On that day, as evening drew on, he said to them, "Let us cross to the other side." Leaving the crowd, they took him with them in the boat, just as he was. And other boats were with him. A violent storm came up, and waves were breaking over the boat, so that it was already filling up. Jesus was in the stern, asleep on a cushion. They woke him and said to him, "Teacher, do you not care that we are perishing?" He woke up, rebuked the wind, and said to the sea, "Quiet, be still." The wind

ceased, and there was great calm. Then he asked them, "Why are you terrified? Do you not yet have faith?" They were filled with great awe, and they said to one another, "Who then is this, whom even wind and sea obey?"

What does it mean to be a person of faith? What does faith in Jesus Christ require of us? I think I would begin by saying it requires on our part a willingness to stand before God as we recognize our own human limitations. This is what our first parents, Adam and Eve, failed to do. It requires humility within oneself. It requires love for God, in whom we place all our trust. And it requires a childlike expectancy that firmly believes everything that Jesus has told us. And it is Jesus who told us to call God our Father. We are all to some degree people of faith, but what Jesus calls us to is something beyond this. He calls us to be children of God, children of the Father, who live in the fullness of faith. Children of God who do not hesitate to call God our Father, and who believe all that Jesus told us about the love of the Father for all of his children. So often, this is not the response of the children of God. How often we hear Jesus say in the Gospels, "O you of little faith, why did you doubt?" It is Jesus himself who says to us, "Do not be worried or anxious about tomorrow. Your heavenly Father knows what you need, even before you ask him." Our response to Jesus might be, "Well, yes, but that was then. This is now. And we have great reason to be anxious and worried about many things in this world today." There's a very beautiful movie, and it is entitled Full of Grace. And it is set in time 10 years after the ascension of Jesus. And we see the very difficult struggles experienced in the early church, especially as experienced by Peter and the apostles. The film is entitled Full of Grace, and of course, our Mother Mary is the central character in this film. And near the end of the film, she addresses those first disciples of Jesus who are feeling the full weight of life heavy upon them. And she says to them, "Do you think the problems and the struggles of this time are unique to you? They are not." She goes on to say, "The question is not if we will struggle in this life. We will struggle," she says. "The question is,

To whom do we turn in the struggle? Mary's words are very true for us, and Jesus' words are just as true today as they were when he walked this earth. He tells us not to be worried and anxious, for your heavenly Father knows what you need, even before you ask. Jesus never once tells us that we should be more anxious or worried. He never told us that we should harbor doubt as to whether or not God is with us. He told us exactly the opposite. He told us that God, our Father, knows our every need. Then why, you may ask, is there so much suffering in this world? Why are there so many struggles and difficulties in this life? There will always be difficulties and challenges. And yes, there will be suffering in this life, because this is a fallen world. And as we all know, that happened right at the very beginning, when our first parents sinned, when humanity fell from grace. It was then we separated ourselves from God, and yes, we brought about the darkness and the pain that has plagued our world ever since. But that is precisely why Jesus came, to bring us back to the light. There will always be difficulties and challenges in this life, Mary says to us. The question is, she says, to whom do we turn in the struggle? Do we turn to the difficulty first? Or do we turn to him first? And then, together with him, face the challenges and the struggles in whatever form they may come. Jesus says, come to me, all you who labor and find life burdensome, and I will give you rest. How many times have we heard that? Jesus is not just calling us to faith, he's calling us to have an undiluted faith. And to have undiluted faith, that does not mean that we will not be tempted to worry. Oh, we will be. It doesn't mean that we won't feel the pressure of anxiety trying to grab hold of our heart. It doesn't mean that doubts will never begin to darken our mind. We will always feel this to some extent. But how do we respond to the doubts and the worries and the fears of tomorrow when they do appear before us, and they will? That is when we turn to Christ, our light, and acknowledge his presence and his abiding love, regardless of the darkness that may be surrounding us. In the Gospel of Mark, chapter 4, verse 35 to 41, we read that the apostles were caught in the midst of a terrible storm at sea. The boat, Mark says, was near capsizing, and the apostles feared for their lives. Mark also tells us that Jesus was with them, asleep in the stern of the boat, asleep, he says, with his head

on a cushion. They wake Jesus and they cry out, "Teacher, do you not care that we're perishing?" Jesus calms the sea and then turns to them. And what does he say? Does he say, "Oh, thank you for waking me up. I had no idea the storm was so bad"? No, not at all. The storm was bad. The boat was filling with water. And they were terribly frightened. But they seem to have forgotten one thing. Jesus was with them in the boat. Jesus was with them. Yes, there was still a storm. But Jesus was with them, not asleep on a cushion, but fully aware of everything that was happening. He was with them. What did he say to them? He did not say, "Thank you for waking me up. I didn't know the storm was so bad." No, he didn't. He said, "Why are you terrified? Do you not yet have faith?" I believe he says the same to us whenever we forget that he is with us in the boat that is our life. He's with us in the midst of whatever storm may come upon us. Perhaps it would have been better for the apostles to say, "I know it is a terrible storm, and I know that we are tempted to fear, but Jesus is with us. And because of this, all will be well." Whatever the problems in this life may be, and there will always be problems and difficulties, no matter the difficulty that will try to overtake us, our response must first be this: "I know that you are with me, Lord. And because you are with me, all will be well. I am not alone. You are always with me. And I thank you." If we can face every challenge with the voice of undiluted faith, "I know that you are with me," then the light of Christ will break through the darkness. Even as the storm rages on, yes, even as the storm rages on, the light of Christ will break through the darkness. Because we have chosen to walk with an undiluted faith, as he himself has asked us to do. "I am the light of the world. Whoever follows me will not walk in darkness, but will have the light of life."

In the Gospels, we hear the disciples say to Jesus, "Increase our faith." And you know, it sounds like a very good request, one that would please our Lord. Yet the response that Jesus gives is not what we might expect. He does not say, "Yes, I will increase your faith."

the words, I will give you more faith, or I will make your faith larger. He says rather, if you had faith the size of a mustard seed, you could say to that mountain, get up and throw yourself into the sea, and it would be done. He's telling us that it is not that we need more faith. It is that our faith must be, once again, an undiluted faith. In other words, a faith that has an absolute certitude at its core, wherein there is no room for doubt, no hesitation whatsoever in our belief that God is hearing my prayer and God will answer my prayer. And that is why I think the most powerful act of faith is to begin with a prayer of thanksgiving to God whenever we place our petitions before Him. In other words, I thank you, Lord, because I know that you are helping me with whatever the problem or the struggle may be. I thank you, Lord, because I know that you are helping me. Nothing has changed. Nothing has happened that would change the situation. The storm is still raging, but your faith never wavers. You are with me, Lord. I know that you are with me. And I thank you. Look at the woman in the Gospels who was suffering for 12 years. That's a long time, with severe hemorrhages. And no doctor could help her. And she hears that Jesus will be passing by the road. And she hears the crowd surrounding him. And what does she say? Does she say, if I can get near to him and maybe get his attention and maybe he will be able to help me? Not at all. She goes far beyond this. She says without a shred of doubt in her voice, if I could just touch the tassel of his cloak, I will be healed. Look at her faith. She does not even ask to speak to him or even expect him to see her. She says, I just need to touch his cloak and I will be healed. And so it happens. She is healed of her illness. And Jesus responds so tenderly. Woman, he says, your faith has saved you. If we claim to be people of faith, and hopefully we do claim that, then we must live as people of faith. And that means that we must allow God to be God. In other words, because God is God, my prayers will always be heard. And because God is God, my prayers will always be answered according to God's holy will, not mine. And I think we know that this is where we often feel that God, in fact, has not heard my prayer. This is where our faith does begin to falter. What I have asked of God did not happen as I wanted it to happen. I asked for a miracle, and there was none. God did not answer my prayer.
That is

where we are terribly mistaken. God always answers our prayers, and God always answers in the most perfect

Well, it is childlike. It is anything but simplistic. It is, in fact, a profound act of faith. And that takes both humility and courage and a very beautiful virtue, patience. I humbly bow before you, my Lord, who are all loving and who never reject our prayers or our request for help. I love you, my Lord, and I trust in you. We cannot separate these two thoughts. I cannot say, I love God, but I do not trust God to answer my prayers. Rather, I thank you, Lord, because I know that you are hearing me, and I know that you are answering my prayers. I thank you, Lord Jesus. I thank you. I trust you. And I love you. Then, no matter what circumstances may surround us, no matter how dark the night may be, we will be living in the radiant love and the light of Christ. Thank you for joining us here at San Alfonso for this brief time of retreat. We hope you will join us again next time for another episode of Living in the Light of Christ. Until then, may the peace of Christ dwell richly within you, and may the radiant light of Christ be always upon you. Amen. From the rising of the sun to its setting, may the name of the Lord be praised.

0: The obscure saint of the month for October is Saint Francis Borgia. Francis grew up in an important family in 16th century Spain. He served in the imperial court and quickly advanced in his career. But a series of events, including the death of his beloved wife, made Francis Borgia rethink his priorities. He gave up public life, gave away his possessions, and joined the new and little-known Society of Jesus. Francis felt drawn to spend time in seclusion and prayer, but his administrative talents also made him a natural for other tasks. He helped in the establishment of what is now the Gregorian University in Rome. Not long after his ordination, he served as political and spiritual advisor to the emperor. In Spain, he founded a dozen colleges. At 55, Francis was elected head of the Jesuits. He focused on the growth of the Society of Jesus, the spiritual preparation of its new members, and spreading the faith in many parts of Europe. He was responsible for the founding of Jesuit missions in Florida, Mexico, and Peru. Francis Borgia is often regarded as the second founder of the Jesuits. He died in 1572 and was canonized 100 years later. He's the patron saint of earthquakes, and his feast day is celebrated on October 10th.
1: This feast day was established in 1573 in honor of a 16th century Christian victory against the Turkish invasion. Pope St. Pius V attributed this victory to the intercession of Our Lady, who was invoked on the day of the battle where people all throughout Europe prayed the Rosary. This month is the month of the Rosary and reminds us of the importance of praying the Rosary. The Rosary means garland of roses. Moved by a vision of the Blessed Mother in 1214, St. Dominic devised the Rosary as we know of it today. This prayer enables us to connect to

0: Jesus through the heart of Mary. It is a powerful way for us to meditate on the life of Jesus and the great mysteries of our salvation. Through Mary, we are joined closer to her Son and our Savior, Jesus Christ. This simple and meditative prayer strengthens us deeper in our faith and brings immense peace and grace to our lives.
1: Hi, everyone. I'm Bishop Reed, sitting here in the Catholic TV living room. Hope you can join us right here on Monday for This Is the Day as Emily Dinerty discusses UCAT, Love Forever, a new resource helping young adults explore love, relationships, marriage, and commitment through the lens of their Catholic faith. That and so much more coming up on Monday's edition of This Is the Day right here on Catholic TV.

0: In the name of the Father, and of the Son, and of the Holy Spirit.
1: Amen.
0: May the grace of our Lord Jesus Christ, the love of God, and the communion of their Holy Spirit be with you.
1: And with your spirit.
0: Sisters and brothers, as we gather to celebrate these sacred mysteries, let us call to mind our sins that we may enter more worthily into the Lord's holy sacrifice.
1: You were sent to heal the contrite of heart. Lord, have mercy.
0: Lord, have mercy.
2: You came to call sinners. Christ, have mercy.
0: Christ, have mercy.
1: You are seated at the right hand of the Father to intercede for us. Lord, have mercy.
0: Lord, have mercy. May Almighty God have mercy on us, forgive us our sins, and bring us to everlasting life.
1: Amen.
0: Glory to God in the highest, and on earth peace to people of good will. We praise you, we bless you, we adore you, we glorify you, we give you thanks for your great glory. Lord God, Heavenly King, O God, Almighty Father, Lord Jesus Christ, only begotten Son, Lord God, Lamb of God, Son of the Father, you take away the sins of the world, have mercy on us. You take away the sins of the world, receive our prayer. You are seated at the right hand of the Father, have mercy on us. For you alone are the Holy One, you alone are the Lord, you alone are the Most High, Jesus Christ, with the Holy Spirit in the glory of God the Father. Amen. Let us pray. May your grace, O Lord, we pray, at all times go before us and follow after, and make us always determined to carry out good works. Through our Lord Jesus Christ, your Son, who lives and reigns with you in the unity of the Holy Spirit, God forever and ever.
1: Amen.
3: A reading from the book of the prophet Isaiah. On this mountain, the Lord of hosts will provide for all his peoples a feast of rich food and choice wines. Juicy, rich food and pure, choice wines. On this mountain, he will destroy the veil that veils all people, the web that is woven all nations. He will destroy death forever. The Lord God will wipe away the tears from every face. The reproach of his people he will remove from the whole earth. For the Lord has spoken. On that day it will be said, behold our God, to whom we looked to save us. This is the Lord for whom we looked. Let us rejoice and be glad that he has saved us. For the hand of the Lord will rest on this mountain. The word of the Lord.
1: Thanks be to God.

0: A reading from the letter of St. Paul to the Philippians. Brothers and sisters, I know how to live in humble circumstances. I know also how to live with abundance. In every circumstance and in all things, I have learned the secret of being well fed and of going hungry, of living in abundance and of being in need. I can do all things in Him who strengthens me. Still, it was kind of you to share in my distress. My God will fully supply whatever you need in accord with His glorious riches in Christ Jesus. To our God and Father, glory forever and ever. Amen. The word of the Lord.
1: Thanks be to God.

0: The Lord be with you.
1: And with your spirit.
0: A reading from the Holy Gospel according to Matthew.
2: Glory to you.
0: Jesus again, in reply, spoke to the chief priests and elders of the people in parables, saying, "The kingdom of heaven may be likened to a king who gave a wedding feast for his son. He dispatched his servants to summon the invited guests to the feast, but they refused to come. A second time, he sent other servants, saying, 'Tell those invited, behold, I have prepared my banquet. My calves and fattened cattle are killed, and everything is ready. Come to the feast.' Some ignored the invitation and went away, one to his farm, another to his business. The rest laid hold of his servants, mistreated them, and killed them. The king was enraged and sent his troops, destroyed those murderers, and burned their city. Then he said to his servants, 'The feast is ready, but those who were invited were not worthy to come. Go out, therefore, into the main roads and invite to the feast whomever you find.' The servants went out into the streets and gathered all they found, bad and good alike, and the hall was filled with guests." The Gospel of the Lord.
2: Praise to you, Lord Jesus Christ.

Saint Matthew does not tell us what excuses were offered by the no-shows in today's parable of the wedding feast. However, in a parallel telling of that parable, in St. Luke chapter 14, we hear one person say, well, I bought some land and I must go see it. And another says, I've purchased a new yoke of oxen and I must go try them out. And a third says, hey, I just got married myself. All of them asked to be excused. And if we consider the excuses offered by the no-shows, they seem reasonable. And we ourselves may have used similar excuses for not responding to the Lord's invitation to the wedding banquet of his son. I have work to do around the house, or my obligations at work have a responsibility, or my family has an issue. However, we do well to consider what price our loving Father paid in order for us to have the opportunity to break bread with Jesus. As we heard in a recent Sunday reading from St. Paul to the Philippians, the Son of God could have stayed in heaven and let us go on in our sins, but he laid aside his glory to take on our humanity. And the Son of God could have redeemed us just by coming among us, but he humbled himself further still by embracing a terrible death upon the cross. On the night before he died, Jesus gave us a way in which we could be one with him as we receive his body and blood in the sacramental signs of bread and wine. So no matter what other good things we may have to do, nothing is better, nothing is more important than answering the invitation of our loving Father to be one with him at Sunday Mass. And as we go to the altar today, let us especially pray for those who have been away, that they may come home and be restored to God and to God's family. Here, every one of us can dare to call God our Father, because his Son Jesus has sacrificed himself for the sake of us all. Amen.

0: I believe in one God, the Father Almighty, maker of heaven and earth, of all things visible and invisible. And I believe in one Lord Jesus Christ, the only begotten Son of God, born of the Father before all ages, God from God, light from light, true God, begotten, not made, consubstantial with the Father. Through him all things were made. For us men and for our salvation, he came down from heaven, and by the Holy Spirit was incarnate of the Virgin Mary and became man. For our sake he was crucified under Pontius Pilate. He suffered death and was buried, and rose again on the third day in accordance with the Scriptures. He ascended into heaven and is seated at the right hand of the Father. He will come again in glory to judge the living and the dead, and his kingdom will have no end. I believe in the Holy Spirit, the Lord, the giver of life, who proceeds from the Father and the Son, who with the Father and the Son is adored and glorified, who has spoken through the prophets. I believe in one holy, Catholic, and apostolic church. I confess one baptism for the forgiveness of sins, and I look forward to the resurrection of the dead and the life of the world to come. Amen. Gathered together to celebrate the Eucharist, a heavenly banquet to which we are all invited, let us pray to God the Father for the graces we need.
1: For the priests of the Church, may their celebration of the Eucharist always be the focal point of their lives. We pray to the Lord.
2: Lord, hear our prayer.
1: For those in charge of world relief, may they have the resources necessary to ensure that all people have sufficient means to fulfill their needs. We pray to the Lord.
0: Lord, hear our prayer.
1: For an openness to life within the sacrament of marriage and an increase in vocations to the priesthood, the permanent diaconate, and religious life, we pray to the Lord.
2: Lord, hear our prayer.
1: For all those who are sick or homebound, may we always appreciate the Lord, who remains close to us through the blessings of life, family, friends, and above all, the Eucharist. We pray to the Lord.
0: Lord, hear our prayer. Father, you have prepared a banquet for us, and so we pray that we make ourselves ready for that feast through Christ our Lord.
1: Amen.

0: brothers and sisters, pray that my sacrifice and yours may be acceptable to God, our Almighty Father.
1: May the Lord accept the sacrifice at your hands for the praise and glory of his name, for our good and the good of all his holy church.
0: Accept, O Lord, the prayers of your faithful with the sacrificial offerings, so that through these acts of devotedness we may pass over to the glory of heaven through Christ our Lord.
1: Amen.
0: The Lord be with you.
1: And with your spirit.
0: Lift up your hearts.
1: We lift them up to the Lord.
0: Let us give thanks to the Lord our God.
1: It is right and just.
0: It is truly right and just, our duty and our salvation, always and everywhere to give you thanks, Father most holy, through your beloved Son, Jesus Christ, your Word, through whom you made all things, whom you sent as our Savior and Redeemer, incarnate by the Holy Spirit and born of the Virgin Mary. Fulfilling your will and gaining for you a holy people, he stretched out his hands as he endured his passion, so as to break the bonds of death and manifest the resurrection. And so with the angels and all the saints, we declare your glory as with one voice we acclaim.

Indeed, holy, O Lord, the fount of all holiness, make holy, therefore, these gifts, we pray, by sending down your Spirit upon them like the dewfall, so that they may become for us the body and blood of our Lord Jesus Christ. At the time he was betrayed and entered willingly into his passion, he took bread and, giving you thanks, he broke it and gave it to his disciples, saying, "Take this, all of you, and eat of it, for this is my body, which will be given up for you." In a similar way, when the supper was ended, he took the chalice and, once more giving thanks, gave it to his disciples, saying, "Take this, all of you, and drink from it, for this is the chalice of my blood, the blood of the new and eternal covenant, which will be poured out for you and for many for the forgiveness of sins. Do this in memory of me."

Therefore, as we celebrate the memorial of his death and resurrection, we offer you, Lord, the bread of life and the chalice of salvation, giving thanks that you have held us worthy to be in your presence and minister to you. Humbly we pray that, partaking of the body and blood of Christ, we may be gathered into one by the Holy Spirit. Remember, Lord, your church spread throughout the world, and bring her to the fullness of charity, together with Leo, our Pope, and Robert, our Bishop, and all the clergy. Remember also our brothers and sisters who have fallen asleep in the hope of the resurrection, and all who have died in your mercy. Welcome them into the light of your face. Have mercy on us all, we pray, that with the Blessed Virgin Mary, Mother of God, with Blessed Joseph, her spouse, the blessed apostles, and with all the saints who have pleased you throughout the ages, we may merit to be co-heirs to eternal life, and may praise and glorify you through your Son, Jesus Christ.

0: At the Savior's command, and formed by divine teaching, we dare to say, Our Father, who art in heaven, hallowed be thy name. Thy kingdom come, thy will be done on earth as it is in heaven. Give us this day our daily bread, and forgive us our trespasses, as we forgive those who trespass against us. And lead us not into temptation, but deliver us from evil. Deliver us, Lord, we pray, from every evil. Graciously grant peace in our days, so that by the help of your mercy, we may be always free from sin and safe from all distress, as we await the blessed hope and the coming of our Savior, Jesus Christ.
1: The kingdom, the power, and the glory are yours, now and forever.
0: Lord Jesus Christ, you said to your apostles, Peace I leave you, my peace I give you.

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1: Amen.
0: May the peace of the Lord be with you always.
1: And with your spirit. Let us offer each other the sign of peace.
0: Lamb of God, you take away the sins of the world, have mercy on us. Lamb of God, you take away the sins of the world, have mercy on us.
1: Lamb of God, you take away the sins of the world, grant us peace.
0: Behold the Lamb of God. Behold him who takes away the sins of the world. Blessed are those called to the supper of the Lamb. Lord, I am not worthy that you should enter under my roof, but only say the word, and my soul shall be healed.

0: Let us pray. We entreat your majesty most humbly, O Lord, that as you feed us with the nourishment which comes from the most holy body and blood of your Son, so you may make us sharers in his divine nature, who lives and reigns forever and ever.
1: Amen.
0: The Lord be with you.
1: And with your spirit.
0: And as I bestow this blessing, I pray in a special way for all of you who support this Mass by your prayers and offerings. May God be with you. The Lord be with you.
1: And with your spirit.
0: May Almighty God bless you, the Father, the Son, and the Holy Spirit.
1: Amen. Go in peace, glorifying the Lord by your life.
0: Thanks be to God.

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1: My name is Luke Cornett. I'm a professional basketball player, and I play for the Boston Celtics.
2: How about Cornett?
1: Being a member of the Knights of Columbus helps me become a better man and father because it really does help unite my desire in life to just serve God. I think the ability to have men that are together for a common purpose in that way is very meaningful to me.

definitely a gift to realize, like, how am I called to give back and to reciprocate this love to the rest of the world and to the rest of the church? If you're looking to belong to a brotherhood that will support you and your faith and give you the opportunity to give back to others, I hope you'll become a knight.

Hello, I'm Bishop Reed here in Christ Cathedral in Garden Grove, California. I want to invite you to join me in meditating on the mysteries of the Holy Rosary throughout the course of every day, right here on Catholic TV, America's Catholic Television Network.

Hello, everyone. I'm Bishop Reed, and thank you for joining me today in praying the Holy Rosary and meditating on the joyful mysteries. And I'm here at the Grotto, really at home, at the headquarters for the Catholic TV network, America's Catholic Television Network. And so it's always nice to be at home, to be able to pray with you, and to meditate upon these joyful mysteries. And so let's begin our prayer together in the name of the Father, and of the Son, and of the Holy Spirit. Amen. I believe in God, the Father Almighty, creator of heaven and earth, and in Jesus Christ, his only Son, our Lord, who was conceived by the Holy Spirit, born of the Virgin Mary, suffered under Pontius Pilate, was crucified, died, and was buried. He descended into hell. On the third day, he rose again from the dead. He ascended into heaven and is seated at the right hand of God the Father Almighty. From there he shall come to judge the living and the dead. I believe in the Holy Spirit, the Holy Catholic Church, the communion of saints, the forgiveness of sins, the resurrection of the body, and life everlasting. Amen. Our Father, who art in heaven, hallowed be thy name. Thy kingdom come, thy will be done, on earth as it is in heaven. Give us this day our daily bread, and forgive us our trespasses, as we forgive those who trespass against us. And lead us not into temptation, but deliver us from evil. Amen. Hail Mary, full of grace, the Lord is with thee. Blessed art thou among women, and blessed is the fruit of thy womb, Jesus. Holy Mary, Mother of God, pray for us sinners, now and at the hour of our death. Amen. Hail Mary, full of grace, the Lord is with thee. Blessed art thou among women, and blessed is the fruit of thy womb, Jesus. Holy Mary, Mother of God, pray for us sinners, now and at the hour of our death. Amen. Hail Mary, full of grace, the Lord is with thee. Blessed art thou among women, and blessed is the fruit of thy womb, Jesus. Holy Mary, Mother of God, pray for us sinners, now and at the hour of our death. Amen. Glory be to the Father, and to the Son, and to the Holy Spirit, as it was in the beginning, is now, and ever shall be, world without end. Amen. O my Jesus, forgive us our sins. Save us from the fires of hell. Lead all souls into heaven, especially those who are in most need of thy mercy. The first joyful mystery, the Annunciation. It's great here to pray this rosary together at our home, at the headquarters for the Catholic TV network. And Mary was at her home. And suddenly, an angel appeared to her. You know, we jump at the latest email that comes in, or the latest tweet that we see on our phone, or the latest breaking news. But imagine this. This young woman, Mary, probably a teenager, suddenly confronted with an angel, a messenger from God, a messenger from heaven. And what news it was. The announcement, of course, was that Mary had been chosen

by God to be the mother of his son, the mother of the Redeemer. And I'm sure with confusion and some trepidation, she said yes. And thank God that she did. And so we pray together, Our Father who art in heaven, hallowed be thy name. Thy kingdom come, thy will be done on earth as it is in heaven. Give us this day our daily bread, and forgive us our trespasses, as we forgive those who trespass against us. And lead us not into temptation, but deliver us from evil. Amen. Hail Mary, full of grace, the Lord is with thee. Blessed art thou among women, and blessed is the fruit of thy womb, Jesus. Holy Mary, Mother of God, pray for us sinners, now and at the hour of our death. Amen. Hail Mary, full of grace, the Lord is with thee. Blessed art thou among women, and blessed is the fruit of thy womb, Jesus. Holy Mary, Mother of God, pray for us sinners, now and at the hour of our death. Amen. Hail Mary, full of grace, the Lord is with thee. Blessed art thou among women, and blessed is the fruit of thy womb, Jesus. Holy Mary, Mother of God, pray for us sinners, now and at the hour of our death. Amen. Hail Mary, full of grace, the Lord is with thee. Blessed art thou among women, and blessed is the fruit of thy womb, Jesus. Holy Mary, Mother of God, pray for us sinners, now and at the hour of our death. Amen. Hail Mary, full of grace, the Lord is with thee. Blessed art thou among women, and blessed is the fruit of thy womb, Jesus. Holy Mary, Mother of God, pray for us sinners, now and at the hour of our death. Amen. Hail Mary, full of grace, the Lord is with thee. Blessed art thou among women, and blessed is the fruit of thy womb, Jesus. Holy Mary, Mother of God, pray for us sinners, now and at the hour of our death. Amen. Hail Mary, full of grace, the Lord is with thee. Blessed art thou among women, and blessed is the fruit of thy womb, Jesus. Holy Mary, Mother of God, pray for us sinners, now and at the hour of our death. Amen. Hail Mary, full of grace, the Lord is with thee. Blessed art thou among women, and blessed is the fruit of thy womb, Jesus. Holy Mary, Mother of God, pray for us sinners, now and at the hour of our death. Amen. Hail Mary, full of grace, the Lord is with thee. Blessed art thou among women, and blessed is the fruit of thy womb, Jesus. Holy Mary, Mother of God, pray for us sinners, now and at the hour of our death. Amen. Hail Mary, full of grace, the Lord is with thee. Blessed art thou among women, and blessed is the fruit of thy womb, Jesus. Holy Mary, Mother of God, pray for us sinners, now and at the hour of our death. Amen. Glory be to the Father, and to the Son, and to the Holy Spirit, as it was in the beginning, is now, and ever shall be, world without end. Amen. O my Jesus, forgive us our sins, save us from the fires of hell. Lead all souls into heaven, especially those who are in most need of thy mercy. The second joyful mystery, the visitation. You know, family visits are a part of our lives. Think of the holidays when people come over the house for Thanksgiving or for the celebration of Christmas, or we travel to another member of our family's home or friends. And this mystery recalls a family visit as well. Mary goes into the hillside country and she arrives at the home of her cousin, her kinswoman, Elizabeth, bringing great news, actually doubly great news, the news of an engagement, a strange sort of one, and also of a child who is to be born. And of course, part of that news was the visit of an angel from heaven. So it was all perhaps very strange, very difficult to understand, not part of our regular human existence or news that we might hear in a family. Yet Elizabeth, she, characteristic of her deep faith, characteristic of family love, she accepted that news with tremendous joy. Our Father, who art in heaven, hallowed be thy name. Thy kingdom come, thy will be done, on earth as it is in heaven. Give us this day our daily bread, and forgive us our trespasses, as we forgive those who trespass against us. And lead us not into temptation, but deliver us.

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1: Amen. Hail Mary, full of grace, the Lord is with thee. Blessed art thou among women, and blessed is the fruit of thy womb, Jesus. Holy Mary, Mother of God, pray for us sinners, now and at the hour of our death. Amen. Hail Mary, full of grace, the Lord is with thee. Blessed art thou among women, and blessed is the fruit of thy womb, Jesus. Holy Mary, Mother of God, pray for us sinners, now and at the hour of our death. Amen. Hail Mary, full of grace, the Lord is with thee. Blessed art thou among women, and blessed is the fruit of thy womb, Jesus. Holy Mary, Mother of God, pray for us sinners, now and at the hour of our death. Amen. Hail Mary, full of grace, the Lord is with thee. Blessed art thou among women, and blessed is the fruit of thy womb, Jesus. Holy Mary, Mother of God, pray for us sinners, now and at the hour of our death. Amen. Hail Mary, full of grace, the Lord is with thee. Blessed art thou among women, and blessed is the fruit of thy womb, Jesus. Holy Mary, Mother of God, pray for us sinners, now and at the hour of our death. Amen. Hail Mary, full of grace, the Lord is with thee. Blessed art thou among women, and blessed is the fruit of thy womb, Jesus. Holy Mary, Mother of God, pray for us sinners, now and at the hour of our death. Amen. Hail Mary, full of grace, the Lord is with thee. Blessed art thou among women, and blessed is the fruit of thy womb, Jesus. Holy Mary, Mother of God, pray for us sinners, now and at the hour of our death. Amen. Hail Mary, full of grace, the Lord is with thee. Blessed art thou among women, and blessed is the fruit of thy womb, Jesus. Holy Mary, Mother of God, pray for us sinners, now and at the hour of our death. Amen. Hail Mary, full of grace, the Lord is with thee. Blessed art thou among women, and blessed is the fruit of thy womb, Jesus. Holy Mary, Mother of God, pray for us sinners, now and at the hour of our death. Amen. Hail Mary, full of grace, the Lord is with thee. Blessed art thou among women, and blessed is the fruit of thy womb, Jesus. Holy Mary, Mother of God, pray for us sinners, now and at the hour of our death. Amen. Glory be to the Father, and to the Son, and to the Holy Spirit, as it was in the beginning, is now, and ever shall be, world without end. Amen. O my Jesus, forgive us our sins. Save us from the fires of hell. Lead all souls into heaven, especially those who are in most need of thy mercy. The third joyful mystery, the Nativity, the birth of Jesus in Bethlehem. Birth is messy, but somehow moms and dads always are able to see beyond the pain and the messiness of a birth to a new life that has been given to them, that has come into the world. And immediately they become attached. So it was no different that Christmas morning, that first Christmas in Bethlehem, except for the fact that the child that was born was destined to renew all of creation. He was destined to be the Christ, the Anointed One, the Redeemer, and He belongs to all of us. He would be the Savior of Mary and Joseph and the shepherds, and the wise men, and to all who would come to adore Him who is Christ and Lord. Our Father, who art in heaven, hallowed be thy name. Thy kingdom come, thy will be done, on earth as it is in heaven. Give us this day our daily bread, and forgive us our trespasses, as we forgive those who trespass against us. And lead us not into temptation, but deliver us from evil. Amen. Hail Mary, full of grace, the Lord is with thee. Blessed art thou among women, and blessed is the fruit of thy womb, Jesus. Holy Mary, Mother of God, pray for us sinners, now and at the hour of our death. Amen. Hail Mary, full of grace, the Lord is with thee. Blessed art thou among women, and blessed is the fruit of thy womb, Jesus. Holy Mary, Mother of God, pray for us sinners, now and at the hour of our death. Amen. Hail Mary, full of grace, The Lord is with thee. Blessed art thou among women, and blessed is the fruit of thy womb, Jesus.

Holy Mary, Mother of God, pray for us sinners, now and at the hour of our death. Amen. Hail, Mary, full of grace, the Lord is with thee. Blessed art thou among women, and blessed is the fruit of thy womb, Jesus. Holy Mary, Mother of God, pray for us sinners, now and at the hour of our death. Amen. Hail, Mary, full of grace, the Lord is with thee. Blessed art thou among women, and blessed is the fruit of thy womb, Jesus. Holy Mary, Mother of God, pray for us sinners, now and at the hour of our death. Amen. Hail, Mary, full of grace, the Lord is with thee. Blessed art thou among women, and blessed is the fruit of thy womb, Jesus. Holy Mary, Mother of God, pray for us sinners, now and at the hour of our death. Amen. Hail, Mary, full of grace, the Lord is with thee. Blessed art thou among women, and blessed is the fruit of thy womb, Jesus. Holy Mary, Mother of God, pray for us sinners, now and at the hour of our death. Amen. Hail, Mary, full of grace, the Lord is with thee. Blessed art thou among women, and blessed is the fruit of thy womb, Jesus. Holy Mary, Mother of God, pray for us sinners, now and at the hour of our death. Amen. Hail, Mary, full of grace, the Lord is with thee. Blessed art thou among women, and blessed is the fruit of thy womb, Jesus. Holy Mary, Mother of God, pray for us sinners, now and at the hour of our death. Amen. Hail, Mary, full of grace, the Lord is with thee. Blessed art thou among women, and blessed is the fruit of thy womb, Jesus. Holy Mary, Mother of God, pray for us sinners, now and at the hour of our death. Amen. Glory be to the Father, and to the Son, and to the Holy Spirit, as it was in the beginning, is now, and ever shall be, world without end. Amen. O my Jesus, forgive us our sins. Save us from the fires of hell. Lead all souls into heaven, especially those who are in most need of thy mercy. The fourth joyful mystery, the presentation of Jesus at the temple. You know, there must have been an enormous sense of pride in the hearts, in the minds of Mary and Joseph as they brought their firstborn son to the temple in Jerusalem where God dwelt, and presented him to the God in whom they placed all of their faith and trust. And then to have their son, their firstborn child, proclaimed as the light to the nations. Well, let's recognize him present here in our lives, always, until the end, as he promised us. Recognize his presence with you as you pray today. Recognize in him the light of your life, the light of the world. Our Father, who art in heaven, hallowed be thy name. Thy kingdom come, thy will be done on earth as it is in heaven. Give us this day our daily bread, and forgive us our trespasses as we forgive those who trespass against us. And lead us not into temptation, but deliver us from evil. Amen. Hail, Mary, full of grace, the Lord is with thee. Blessed art thou among women, and blessed is the fruit of thy womb, Jesus. Holy Mary, Mother of God, pray for us sinners, now and at the hour of our death. Amen. Hail, Mary, full of grace, the Lord is with thee. Blessed art thou among women, and blessed is the fruit of thy womb, Jesus. Holy Mary, Mother of God, pray for us sinners, now and at the hour of our death. Amen. Hail, Mary, full of grace, the Lord is with thee. Blessed art thou among women, and blessed is the fruit of thy womb, Jesus. Holy Mary, Mother of God, pray for us sinners, now and at the hour of our death. Amen. Hail, Mary, full of grace, the Lord is with thee. Blessed art thou among women, and blessed is the fruit of thy womb, Jesus. Holy Mary, Mother of God, pray for us sinners, now and at the hour of our death. Amen. Hail, Mary, full of grace, the Lord is with thee. Blessed art thou among women, and blessed is the fruit of thy womb, Jesus. Holy Mary, Mother of God, pray for us sinners, now and at the hour of our death. Amen. Hail, Mary, full of grace, the Lord is with thee. Blessed art thou among women, and blessed is the fruit of thy womb, Jesus. Holy Mary, Mother of God, pray for us sinners, now and at the hour of our death. Amen.

Hail, Mary, full of grace, the Lord is with thee. Blessed art thou among women, and blessed is the fruit of thy womb, Jesus. Holy Mary, Mother of God, pray for us sinners, now and at the hour of our death. Amen. Hail, Mary, full of grace, the Lord is with thee. Blessed art thou among women, and blessed is the fruit of thy womb, Jesus. Holy Mary, Mother of God, pray for us sinners, now and at the hour of our death. Amen. Hail, Mary, full of grace, the Lord is with thee. Blessed art thou among women, and blessed is the fruit of thy womb, Jesus. Holy Mary, Mother of God, pray for us sinners, now and at the hour of our death. Amen. Hail, Mary, full of grace, the Lord is with thee. Blessed art thou among women, and blessed is the fruit of thy womb, Jesus. Holy Mary, Mother of God, pray for us sinners, now and at the hour of our death. Amen. Glory be to the Father, and to the Son, and to the Holy Spirit, as it was in the beginning, is now, and ever shall be, world without end. Amen. O my Jesus, forgive us our sins, save us from the fires of hell, lead all souls into heaven, especially those who are in most need of thy mercy. The fifth and the final joyful mystery, the finding of Jesus in the temple. Our lives are a journey as individuals and as a human family, and we believe that God is with us and that God goes with us and that the eventual destination is the kingdom of heaven. We hope to be there together. And through it all, Jesus has promised, as I say, to remain with us always until the end. But in the course of our journey, do we lose sight of him? Are we distracted by the things of this world and by our own sinfulness? Yes, we are, and we do. And sometimes we feel quite deserted. But the fact is, we are never left alone. Even in our loneliest moments, God is always with us, and his promise is true. We need only to look more closely to find him. Our Father, who art in heaven, hallowed be thy name. Thy kingdom come, thy will be done, on earth as it is in heaven. Give us this day our daily bread, and forgive us our trespasses, as we forgive those who trespass against us. And lead us not into temptation, but deliver us from evil. Amen. Hail, Mary, full of grace, the Lord is with thee. Blessed art thou among women, and blessed is the fruit of thy womb, Jesus. Holy Mary, Mother of God, pray for us sinners, now and at the hour of our death. Amen. Hail, Mary, full of grace, the Lord is with thee. Blessed art thou among women, and blessed is the fruit of thy womb, Jesus. Holy Mary, Mother of God, pray for us sinners, now and at the hour of our death. Amen. Hail, Mary, full of grace, the Lord is with thee. Blessed art thou among women, and blessed is the fruit of thy womb, Jesus. Holy Mary, Mother of God, pray for us sinners, now and at the hour of our death. Amen. Hail, Mary, full of grace, the Lord is with thee. Blessed art thou among women, and blessed is the fruit of thy womb, Jesus. Holy Mary, Mother of God, pray for us sinners, now and at the hour of our death. Amen. Hail, Mary, full of grace, the Lord is with thee. Blessed art thou among women, and blessed is the fruit of thy womb, Jesus. Holy Mary, Mother of God, pray for us sinners, now and at the hour of our death. Amen. Hail, Mary, full of grace, the Lord is with thee. Blessed art thou among women, and blessed is the fruit of thy womb, Jesus. Holy Mary, Mother of God, pray for us sinners, now and at the hour of our death. Amen. Hail, Mary, full of grace, the Lord is with thee. Blessed art thou among women, and blessed is the fruit of thy womb, Jesus. Holy Mary, Mother of God, pray for us sinners, now and at the hour of our death. Amen. Hail, Mary, full of grace, the Lord is with thee. Blessed art thou among women, and blessed is the fruit of thy womb, Jesus. Holy Mary, Mother of God, pray for us sinners, now and at the hour of our death. Amen. Hail, Mary, full of grace, the Lord is with thee. Blessed art thou among women, and blessed is the fruit of thy womb, Jesus. Holy Mary, Mother of God, pray for us sinners, now and at the hour of our death.

Amen. Hail Mary, full of grace, the Lord is with thee. Blessed art thou among women, and blessed is the fruit of thy womb, Jesus. Holy Mary, Mother of God, pray for us sinners, now and at the hour of our death.

Amen. O my Jesus, forgive us our sins, save us from the fires of hell, lead all souls into heaven, especially those who are in most need of thy mercy. Hail, Holy Queen, Mother of Mercy, our life, our sweetness, our hope. To thee do we cry, poor banished children of Eve. To thee do we send up our sighs, mourning and weeping in this valley of tears. Turn then, most gracious advocate, thine eyes of mercy toward us, and after this, our exile, show unto us the blessed fruit of thy womb, Jesus. O clement, O loving, O sweet Virgin Mary, pray for us, O Holy Mother of God, that we may be made worthy of the promises of Christ. Let us pray. O God, whose only begotten Son, by whose life, death, and resurrection has purchased for us the rewards of eternal life, grant, we beseech you, that meditating on these joyful mysteries of the Most Holy Rosary of the Blessed Virgin Mary, we may both imitate what they contain and obtain what they promise through the same Christ our Lord. Amen. May the divine assistance remain always with us. May the souls of the faithful departed, through the mercy of God, rest in peace. Holy Mother, with thy loving child, thy blessing give to us this day. In the name of the Father, and of the Son, and of the Holy Spirit. Amen. Well, it's been great to have this chance to pray together and to meditate on the joyful mysteries of the Most Holy Rosary of the Blessed Virgin Mary here in this beautiful grotto dedicated to Our Lady on the grounds of the national headquarters of the Catholic TV Network. These grounds, this building, these facilities, our programming, all of this has been built and sustained because of the generosity of great people like you and the generations that have come before us. We're so grateful that we have this chance to do just what we have just done, pray together, to offer this great prayer of the Rosary together for our sake and for the sake of the world. I thank you for joining me today, and may God, who was born to a virgin in Bethlehem, after that joyful announcement, presented in the temple and found again there, may you always find him as present in your life.

0: The obscure saint of the month for October is Saint Francis Borgia. Francis grew up in an important family in 16th century Spain. He served in the imperial court and quickly advanced in his career. But a series of events, including the death of his beloved wife, made Francis Borgia rethink his priorities. He gave up public life, gave away his possessions, and joined the new and little-known Society of Jesus. Francis felt drawn to spend time in seclusion and prayer, but his administrative talents also made him a natural for other tasks. He helped in the establishment of what is now the Gregorian University in Rome. Not long after his ordination, he served as political and spiritual advisor to the emperor. In Spain, he founded a dozen colleges. At 55, Francis was elected head of the Jesuits. He focused on the growth of the Society of Jesus, the spiritual preparation of its new members, and spreading the faith in many parts of Europe. He was responsible for the founding of Jesuit missions in Florida, Mexico, and Peru. Francis Borgia is often regarded as the second founder of the Jesuits. He died in 1572 and was canonized 100 years later. He's the patron saint of earthquakes, and his feast day is celebrated on October 10th.
1: This feast day was established in 1573 in honor of a 16th century Christian victory against the Turkish invasion. Pope St. Pius V attributed this victory to the intercession of Our Lady, who was invoked on the day of the battle where people all throughout Europe prayed the Rosary. This month is the month of the Rosary and reminds us of the importance of praying the Rosary. The Rosary means garland of roses. Moved by a vision of the Blessed Mother in 1214, St. Dominic devised the Rosary as we know of it today. This prayer enables us to connect to Jesus through the heart of Mary. It is a powerful way for us to meditate on the life of Jesus and the great mysteries of our salvation. Through Mary, we are joined closer to her Son and our Savior, Jesus Christ. This simple and meditative prayer strengthens us deep

Our recent stay in the 16th century is coming to a close, but we've still got huge area to cover. The Protestant Reformation's ideals, as we are well aware, were not isolated to Germany or mainland Europe in general. In this episode, we're centering ourselves in the epically tense center of English religious conflict beginning in the mid-1500s, when one king defied a pope. On a sacred note today, liturgical music in Protestant Elizabethan England, right after this.

we have returned to On a Sacred Note. I'm your host, Stephanie Sconia, and today we are continuing our stay at the wonderful Church of the Advent here in Beacon Hill to address another huge aspect of history and music tradition, the English Reformation. While Luther's religious revolution, begun in 1517, arose from his criticism of certain teachings and practices of the Catholic Church, England's split from Rome began personally and politically. Quick history story here, because religious relations within England are important to the composers of liturgical music. So King Henry VIII rose to power in 1509, and as we know, hardly lived modestly or humbly, not only in his own way of behaving, his dining, his hunting, and his romancing, but in his audacity as king to rise himself higher than the Pope in religious matters. You probably know the story. King Henry VIII was married to Catherine of Aragon, but with the lack of a male heir, he sought permission from Pope Clement VII to annul the marriage in 1528. The Pope refused. Henry did it anyway. He married Anne Boleyn, who gave birth to the future Queen Elizabeth I. Not only that, he declared separation from Rome entirely and formed his own church, the Church of England, with himself as the head. It looked a lot like the Catholic Church liturgy at first, as Henry did not want to dispense with the aesthetic and form of Catholic liturgy. But he did order the emptying of monasteries and oversaw the passing of the 1534 Act of Supremacy by Parliament, which formally recognized the king as royal sovereign and leader of the Church of England. So a divine right, if you will. This document officially began the English Reformation, a fascinating history of tug-of-war religious politics that ended up forming not only the Church of England itself, but spin-off denominations abroad, including, of course, here in the United States. Now, King Henry did end up seeing his male heir, Edward, born of Jane Seymour, Henry's third wife. He became King Edward VI at his father's passing, and under his rule, England's church became even more Protestant-leaning and developed worship standards different from the Catholic Church. The Book of Common Prayer, for example, was a collection of prayers and rites for use in this reformed English church. It was first compiled in 1549 under King Edward. During this time as well, the general culture was changing. Catholics began to be persecuted, or even to the point of execution, for holding allegiance to the Pope rather than the monarch. This trend faced possible reversal with the rising of Queen Mary I to the throne after Edward's brief reign. She outwardly remained a Catholic and restored permission for Catholics to hold public office. She unfortunately got herself a bad reputation, however, for putting to a brutal death many Protestant dissenters. But I would add that this is overshadowed by the centuries of Catholic deaths that followed. Mary had a brief reign as well, and then Elizabeth I, Queen Elizabeth, stepped in to rule from 1558 to 1603. Queen Elizabeth found herself in a rough position because she had to rule a nation divided between Catholicism, the Church of England, and other more extreme Protestant reformers that developed into the Puritan religion. The reason I'm going on about all this history is so that we can put ourselves in the shoes of the composers operating in such a tumultuous environment for sacred music. Composers writing for the Mass and other prayer services needed to be versed in multiple traditions in order to appease

0: the different monarchs, and those in the court. We can definitively say, though, that whether it was written for the Catholic Mass or Anglican Evensong, English polyphony had a different sound and style than the intricate Italian and Spanish music of the mainland. So now, to meet our composers. So first, Thomas Tallis, born 1505, ended up the head composer of the court under Queen Elizabeth. With Tallis, we see a man who was able to walk the fine line dividing the religions and politics of the day. There's plenty of Roman Catholic music in his typical polyphonic style, but he also created various motets in English for use in the Protestant realm of things. This music tends to be more chordal in nature. The listener hears more sustained harmonies rather than the voices weaving in and out from each other. As a professed Anglican, Tallis, of course, was in good favor with the Queen, but he was valued also for his versatility. Again, many of his pieces can be used in the Catholic Church, the Anglican Church, or even more simple settings to appease the Puritan side of things. Now, William Byrd succeeded Tallis as composer to the Queen. Hailing from London, Byrd grew up in the latter half of the 1500s, and as a result was exposed mainly to the ideals of the newly Protestant country. However, he found himself in Catholic circles more and more, and ultimately considered himself a Roman Catholic. This, of course, got him in minor trouble at times, especially after the 1570 papal bull by Pope Pius V, which officially named Elizabeth a heretic and called Catholics to renounce or refuse loyalty to her. This stirred up bitter decades of anti-Catholic sentiment in England. But fortunately for William Byrd, and of course for us, Queen Elizabeth was somewhat of a moderate Protestant and still valued the aesthetic of the Catholic Mass. Because of his masterful composing and professionalism, Byrd earned respect from her to the point of protection from persecution. Tallis and Byrd are two of the greatest composers of this time period, and more specifically are the first names associated with the English Renaissance and Reformation. It's perfect, then, for us to be at the Church of the Advent again today to talk to Mark about what this music means in light of this denomination's history. Stay with us.
1: The obscure saint of the month for October is Saint Francis Borgia. Francis grew up in an important family in 16th century Spain. He served in the imperial court and quickly advanced in his career. But a series of events, including the death of his beloved wife, made Francis Borgia rethink his priorities. He gave up public life, gave away his possessions, and joined the new and little-known Society of Jesus. Francis felt drawn to spend time in seclusion and prayer, but his administrative talents also made him a natural for other tasks. He helped in the establishment of what is now the Gregorian University in Rome. Not long after his ordination, he served as political and spiritual advisor to the emperor. In Spain, he founded a dozen colleges. At 55, Francis was elected head of the Jesuits. He focused on the growth of the Society of Jesus, the spiritual preparation of its new members, and spreading the faith in many parts of Europe. He was responsible for the founding of Jesuit missions in Florida, Mexico, and Peru. Francis Borgia is often regarded as the second founder of the Jesuits. He died in 1572 and was canonized 100 years later. He's the patron saint of earthquakes, and his feast day is celebrated on October 10th.
0: And we have returned, and we are back with Mark Dwyer. Thank you again for coming on the show and speaking to us about this wonderful liturgical music.
2: You're quite welcome.
0: So I want to talk a little bit about the Church of the Advent itself. It identifies as an Anglo-Catholic parish. And just for our viewers, our Roman Catholic viewers especially, to just clarify the difference between Anglo-Catholic, Church of England, Anglicanism, Episcopalianism, briefly.
2: I'll make it quick.
0: Sure.
2: The Church of England is the established church,
0: yes,
2: in England, known as the Anglican Church, mm-hmm, of which the Episcopal Church in the United States is a branch.
0: Mm-hmm.
2: Anglo-Catholicism is really a movement, within the international Anglican Church. So think of it as a movement as opposed to a separate church. It was a movement founded on theological principles. In fact, started by John Henry Newman and his colleagues at Oxford. The

0: idea was that the Anglican Church had the apostolic succession and that the Book of Common Prayer was really a Catholic document. And they argued a lot about that.
1: Yeah,
0: and
1: sure.
0: There's still a lot of discussion.
1: Of course. So we're talking actually about that period when the Book of Common Prayer came out, you know, mm-hmm. the whole King Henry VIII, Edward, Mary, Elizabeth I. And this music kind of developed a style different from some of the polyphony on the mainland. It's distinctly English. So what characterizes English music as opposed to some of the Italian, Spanish music of that time?
0: There was the earlier English music right before this Reformation, the music of Tallis, for example, which was very florid. It was music that also had something called the English consonants. There was sweetness about it.
1: Yeah.
0: You know, remember that England was an island separated from the continent, so they had their own traditions. So this sweetness, I think, transferred over to the later Protestant-style music. There was the idea with the English Reformation that the text should be clearly intelligible,
1: mm-hmm.
0: and that lots of notes and lots of elaborate music making was unacceptable and undesirable, which did not make a lot of the musicians comfortable, but they had to develop a new style mm-hmm. based on these new requirements of intelligibility and simplicity of text in the vernacular.
1: Sure. So we talked about Tallis a little bit today, and also William Byrd, the great English Renaissance composer. What are some other names that come to mind when we think about English Reformation composers or composers around that time?
0: Oh, some of my favorite ones, of course, there's Robert Parsons. There are the minor composers, such as John Emner or Thomas Tompkins.
1: Yes.
0: Just to name a few.
1: Yes, and we program this a lot here at the Church of the Advent, and it's very, you know, dear to the tradition here. Part of what we do here is the choral evensong, mm-hmm. which is sort of distinctly an Anglican thing, sort of a fusing of Vespers and Compline of the Liturgy of the Hours, correct?
0: So yes.
1: So what composers do you like programming the most with evensong, and how important is evensong kind of to the working of the parish and its identity as a denomination?
0: We do evensong once a month here, mm-hmm. Not daily, like many choral
1: yes.
0: foundations, and certainly
1: it's
0: not weekly. But it's a very important part of the place and the repertoire. I love to program, for example, Byrd, his greatest piece, The Great Service, is a remarkable original piece for evensong in the vernacular. There's also the verse services, which are marvelous because they have soloists.
1: Oh, yes.
0: So the music, as I think I mentioned, John Emner, Orlando Gibbons,
1: mm-hmm.
0: Byrd himself, I think, really invented the verse service or the verse anthem.
1: Yes.
0: So programming that style of William Byrd's music is wonderful.
1: And when you say, just for our viewers, the service, the great service by Byrd, are you referring to the Magnificat and the Nunc Dimittis?
0: Yes.
1: Yes, so that's something that's a huge, it's the center of evensong, basically, are those two prayers. Yes.
0: Right, the two
1: canticles.
0: Major canticles
1: yes.
0: from Vespers,
1: mm-hmm.
0: The Magnificat, and Compline, the Nunc Dimittis,
1: yes.
0: were combined for this vernacular evensong service.
1: Right, so a little bit of the history. Henry VIII comes in, and we see the Church of England beginning. And we see the Book of Common Prayer coming out. We see Anglican style, like the psalmody, is a little bit different than the straight-up Gregorian chant from the centuries before. When did that all start to get codified, like the anthems, the evensongs, the psalmody of the Anglican Church?
0: I think, as I mentioned before, it was really Byrd who wrote perhaps the first verse anthem.
1: Okay.
0: These early composers started to try and write in a simple English style. Gibbon's anthems are magnificent, for example.
1: Yes.
0: But you have the early anthems of Christopher Tye, some which are very, very simple.
1: Mm.
0: Tallis could write in a very simple Protestant style, almost a hymnic style, like
1: right.
0: If Ye Love Me.
1: Yes.
0: Which is a completely different story than his, say, his Mass, Pour Natus Est,
1: mm-hmm.
0: written for the old Sarum rite.
1: Yes. Well, this has been most informative, and we thank you again for coming on the show, Mark. It's always a pleasure to talk to you. So.
0: Thank you.
2: Yeah. This feast day was established in 1573 in honor of a 16th century Christian victory against the Turkish invasion. Pope St. Pius V attributed this victory to the intercession of Our Lady, who was invoked on the day of the battle where people all throughout Europe prayed the Rosary. This month is the month of the Rosary and reminds us of the importance of praying the Rosary. The Rosary means garland of roses. Moved by a vision of the Blessed Mother in 1214, St. Dominic devised the Rosary as we know of it today. This prayer enables us to connect to Jesus through the heart of Mary. It is a powerful way for us to meditate on the life of Jesus and the great mysteries of our salvation. Through Mary, we are joined closer to her Son and our Savior, Jesus Christ. This simple and meditative prayer strengthens us deeper in our faith and brings immense peace and grace to our lives. So we have just dipped our toes in the waters of Protestant England. Now sit back and take in the aesthetic of English choral music in the late 1500s. We're going to perform works by some of the great composers of that time. Thomas Tallis with his motet, If Ye Love Me, combining simplicity, elegance, and grace. Ec Dies by William Byrd, the Catholic composer, operating in an environment very hostile to Catholicism. And finally, the motet, Nolo Mortem Peccatorum by Thomas Morley. Morley was known mostly for his secular works, but accomplishes much in this sacred piece, which elaborates on Christ's prayer in the Garden of Gethsemane.

It's amazing to see how the composers throughout history wrote music often in direct reaction to what was happening around them. The political and social climate, a need for identity in a rapidly changing religious landscape, and how to survive and create under the risk of persecution. English Reformation history is fascinating to me. Maybe it's because of its stories and characters. Maybe it's because I'm an American and all Americans love obsessing over the English monarchy, right? Or maybe it's because I sing regularly in a church based off of this history. Maybe we can all recognize in the end that this time period ignited the development of a rich sub-tradition in the Christian church of purely English music, both in compositional style and, of course, in language. And as we know, the sentiments and traditions of the English church, mostly the Puritans at first, came directly to America and influenced our earliest choral music. I recommend that everyone read up on English history, at least from Henry VIII to the present, and reflect on what it meant for Christianity, what it meant for the survival and strength of the Catholic Church, and naturally, what it meant for music. Catch me next time when we step away from choral music for a minute and say hello to the second instrument most associated with liturgical music, the organ. Until then, God bless you, your work, and everyone dear to you. See you soon.

0: I'm Father Carmichael. I am the pastor of St. Ambothesee Parish in Marshfield, Massachusetts. You asked about my vocation story. Well, it began at age 10. At age 10, you know how some kids know they're going to be a police officer, a firefighter? I knew I was going to be a priest back then. But as I grew up and as I went on, things changed, and you know, my thoughts of what I was going to do in my life changed as well. And so I went into business, and what my thought was that, you know, I'll go off and have a family and I would be wealthy. I really wanted to be wealthy. And so I went off. I actually got 2 graduate degrees in business management. But somewhere along the line, I was realizing, you know, to whatever degrees of success I had, it wasn't bringing me the greatest happiness. I was happy, no two ways about it. I enjoyed my social life, I had a lot of friends. But at one point, something hit me. I guess you're never gonna be the priest you thought you're gonna be. And that was the end of it, because I kept on going back there. And I realized, having over a 6-month period of going back there again and again and again, I had to do something about this. I had to get this out of my mind. I'm one of those people who, when he was 10, was actually 30. So kind of serious about what the future's gonna be. And so at that point, I'm just like, I gotta get this stupid idea out of my head. I'll go into seminary for 6 months. I'll get it out. It'll be a good laugh with my friends. I was 6 months inside seminary. I knew I was gonna be a priest. Well, I'll tell you, one thing I love about my priesthood is being with people. I find great joy with being with people. And I enjoy coming up here. And it is the joy that's inside here. You as a staff are very, very joyful. And you treat me and my staff and those who come in a very, very nice way. And everybody loves coming here. I also love being able to bring my love of God into Catholic TV and to celebrate Mass. It is just so much of a joy to put a smile on my face and to try to bring the joy of my heart to those around me. And Catholic TV, when I celebrate the Mass here, affords me those opportunities. I get recognized a lot. I always bring Catherine Reen, who's my pastoral associate, with us. She does the readings. We were at the Home Depot getting something for the rectory or something, and doesn't somebody pull her aside and say, "I know you from Catholic TV." Then I walk over and, "I know you from Catholic TV." That's one of the many experiences. And I gotta say, I love when they do that. I love when they pull me aside and they say hello, and "Father, I love the Mass. I really appreciate the fact you're always smiling and you're always so happy. You seem to have joy in your heart." And I said, "I always have joy in my heart because I know you're there praying with me, and that brings me a great deal of joy." I get to see them and I really enjoy those encounters. And I hope that if they see this, they come to understand how much joy they bring to us when they do come over and spend that time, because they don't have to. They go out of their way to do it. We're so lucky as priests to have the faithful like that in our lives.
1: Hi, everyone. I'm Bishop Reed, sitting here in the Catholic TV living room. Hope you can join us right here on Monday for This Is the Day, as Emily Dinity discusses UCAT, Love Forever, a new resource helping young adults explore love, relationships, marriage, and commitment through the lens of their Catholic faith. That and so much more coming up on Monday's edition of This Is the Day, right here on Catholic TV.

God, come to my assistance. Lord, make haste to help me. Glory to the Father, and to the Son, and to the Holy Spirit, as it was in the beginning, is now, and will be forever. Amen. As we end the day, we examine our conscience in silence. And we beg for God's mercy, God's forgiveness for the times that we have failed throughout the course of this day. And we ask for His strength and grace to do better.

I confess to Almighty God and to you, my brothers and sisters, that I have greatly sinned in my thoughts and in my words, in what I have done and in what I have failed to do, through my most grievous fault. Therefore, I ask Blessed Mary, ever Virgin, all the angels and saints, and you, my brothers and sisters, to pray for me to the Lord our God. May Almighty God have mercy on us, forgive us our sins, and bring us to everlasting life. Amen. Kyrie eleison, Kyrie eleison, Christe eleison, Christe eleison, Kyrie eleison, Kyrie eleison.

Have mercy, Lord, and hear my prayer. 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From anguish you released me. Have mercy and hear me. O men, how long will your hearts be closed? Will you love what is futile and seek what is false? It is the Lord who grants favors to those whom he loves. The Lord hears me whenever I call. Fear him, do not sin. Ponder on your bed and be still. Make justice your sacrifice and trust in the Lord. What can bring us happiness, many say? Let the light of your face shine on us, O Lord. You have put into my heart a greater joy than they have from abundance of corn and new wine. I will lie down in peace, and sleep comes at once. For you alone, Lord, make me dwell in safety. Glory be to the Father, and to the Son, and to the Holy Spirit, as it was in the beginning, is now, and will be forever. Amen. Have mercy, Lord, and hear my prayer. In the silent hours of night, bless the Lord. O come, bless the Lord, all you who serve the Lord, who stand in the house of the Lord, in the courts of the house of our God. Lift up your hands to the holy place and bless the Lord through the night. May the Lord bless you from Zion, he who made both heaven and earth. Glory be to the Father, and to the Son, and to the Holy Spirit, as it was in the beginning, is now, and will be forever. Amen. In the silent hours of night, bless the Lord. The reading tonight is drawn from the book of Deuteronomy. Hear, O Israel, the Lord is our God, and the Lord alone. Therefore, you shall love the Lord your God with all your heart, with all your soul, and with all your strength. Take to heart these words which I enjoin on you today. Drill them into your children. Speak of them at home and abroad, whether you are busy or at rest. Into your hands, O Lord, I commend my spirit. Into your hands, O Lord, I commend my spirit. You have redeemed us, Lord, God of truth. I commend my spirit. Glory to the Father, and to the Son, and to the Holy Spirit. Into your hands, O Lord, I commend my spirit. Protect us, Lord, as we stay awake. Watch over us as we sleep, that awake we may keep watch with Christ, and asleep, rest in his peace. Lord, now you let your servant go in peace. Your word has been fulfilled. My own eyes have seen the salvation which you have prepared in the sight of every people, a light to reveal you to the nations and the glory of your people Israel. Glory to the Father, and to the Son, and to the Holy Spirit, as it was in the beginning, is now, and will be forever. Amen. Protect us, Lord, as we stay awake. Watch over us as we sleep, that awake we may keep watch with Christ, and asleep rest in his peace. Let us pray. Lord, be with us throughout this night. When day comes, may we rise from sleep
to rejoice in the resurrection of your Christ, who lives and reigns forever and ever. Amen. May the all-powerful Lord grant us a restful night and a peaceful death. Amen. Hail, Holy Queen, Mother of Mercy, our life, our sweetness, and our hope. To you do we cry, poor banished children of Eve. To you do we send up our sighs, mourning and weeping in this valley of tears. Turn then, most gracious Advocate, your eyes of mercy toward us, and after this our exile, show unto us the blessed fruit of your womb, Jesus. O clement, O loving, O sweet Virgin Mary, pray for us, O Holy Mother of God, that we may be made worthy of the promises of Christ. In the name of the Father, and of the Son, and of the Holy Spirit, Amen.

0: Hi, everyone. I'm Kevin Elson. Here's a look at what's going on this week in the news. We begin with news from around the country. The recent field execution in the state of Tennessee has put an added spotlight on the death penalty. The Tennessee Catholic Conference, along with other organizations against the death penalty, are continuing to speak out to end capital punishment.
1: The Catholic Church's stance on the death penalty is clear. It considers capital punishment inadmissible because it is an attack on the inviolability and dignity of the person. That language was added to the Catechism of the Catholic Church in 2018 under Pope Francis, and the Church continues to call for the abolition of the death penalty worldwide. This doctrine is now being put into focus in Tennessee, where two failed executions this year have prompted Catholic leaders to speak out, including the state's three Catholic bishops.
2: The Tennessee Catholic Conference, on behalf of the three bishops of Tennessee, have strongly been urging the state to move away from capital punishment to replace it with life without parole. We've restated that call since the execution of Krista Pike. The attempted execution took place last week.
1: Krista Pike was convicted of killing 19-year-old Colleen Slemmer in Knoxville in 1995. She was 18 at the time and sentenced to death. Chrisanne Valancourt Murphy, executive director of the Catholic Mobilizing Network, an organization that advocates against the death penalty, has been closely following Pike's case.
3: Krista Pike's 50 years old, and she committed a murder when she was 18 years old. She was sentenced to death. If she were tried today, that sentence no longer is eligible for teenagers. So if that happened today, that crime happened, she would not be sentenced to death.
1: Pike was scheduled to be executed on September 30th. The execution was halted after two doses of lethal injection drugs failed to kill her, leaving her in critical condition. This comes months after the failed execution of Tony Caruthers in May. Following Pike's failed execution, Catholic bishops Mark Spaulding of Nashville, David Talley of Memphis, and Mark Beckman of Knoxville joined Episcopal and Lutheran bishops to issue a statement. They prayed for Colleen Slemmer and clarified that seeking clemency for Pike doesn't take away from the suffering of her and her loved ones. They then restated the church's opposition to the death penalty and called on Governor Bill Lee to convert Pike's death sentence to life imprisonment.
0: In news from around the world, Pope Leo XIV will return to Assisi October 27th for the closing day of the 2026 interreligious meeting, 40 years after St. John Paul II gathered leaders of the world's religions for a landmark day of prayer for peace. The October 25th through the 27th event marks the 40th annual gathering inspired by the 1986 meeting, when representatives of different faiths were invited by a pope to pray together for peace. Pope Leo will join the Christian community in Assisi's Lower Basilica for a special prayer service where he and Patriarch Bartholomew will offer reflections. The meeting's theme, Disarmed and Disarming Peace, comes from Pope Leo's own calls for peace and disarmament. Organizers say 384 representatives from 53 countries will participate. In news from the Vatican, Catholic bishops, conference presidents, and heads of the Eastern Catholic Churches gathered this past week for the opening session of the summit, marking the 10th anniversary of Pope Francis's Amoris Laetitiae, the joy of love. Pope Leo XIV opened the summit, which focuses on the

0: challenges facing marriage and family life today by telling participants that the beauty and fragility of families would be at the heart of their discussions.
1: 10 years after the publication of Amoris Laetitia, bishops from around the world gather for a conference to evaluate its current application. They have begun with a meeting with the Pope. All the presidents of episcopal conferences and heads of Eastern Catholic churches, along with experts from various countries, are present for this gathering. Before the conferences and working groups began, they took a moment to pray with the Pope. The document discusses the family, and Pope Leo XIV emphasized its importance.
2: Families themselves participate in the church's mission in the ordinary fabric of their lives through love and fidelity, care and forgiveness. The education of children, their efforts in transmitting faith, attention to the elderly and the vulnerable, and the many ways in which they serve their communities and society. In all these ways, families bear witness to the gospel and contribute to the life and the mission of the church.
1: The Pope gave the bishops some guidance for these days of work. He encouraged them to support families and listen to their lived experiences. He also acknowledged that many young people search for true love but struggle to see themselves into it, and invited church leaders to ask themselves what people are looking for and how they are responding to these concerns. He then urged everyone to pay special attention to fragility.
2: The experience of fragility raises the question of whether we are able to remain close to one another when life no longer corresponds to what had been hoped for, and whether we can recognize the work of grace even in situations marked by limits, wounds, and apparent failure.
1: Pope Leo XIV invited the bishops to share their experiences regarding the implementation of Amoris Laetitia in recent years. These insights will help in seeking new ways to include all the baptized in the synodal journey.
0: And finally, the news. In 2027, the Pontifical Swiss Guard is preparing a year of commemorations to mark the 500th anniversary of the sack of Rome, when 147 guards died defending Pope Clement VII. On May 6, 1527, Swiss guards fought to protect St. Peter's Basilica as Rome came under attack. They escorted the Pope to safety in Castel San Angelo. The anniversary year will begin January 23rd with many events planned, but the main commemorations will take place at the Vatican from May 5th through the 7th. They will include Vespers, Mass in St. Peter's Basilica, a new memorial plaque, the swearing-in of new guards, and a light art projection. Colonel Christoph Graf, commander of the Swiss Guard, said the commemorative year recalls the willingness to sacrifice and marks the loyalty of their predecessors. At the same time, Graf said, we want to show that the values of that time are still present today and shape the mission of the guardsmen in the service to the Pope. Well, that is all the information we have for you this time. I'm Kevin Elson. Don't forget, you can keep up to date on Catholic news throughout the week with Catholic News Break right here on the Catholic TV Network.
3: When I told my family I was applying to the seminary to become a priest for the Archdiocese of Boston, they, besides being shocked, asked, well, why not the Jesuits? You like academics. Or I thought, why not the Brotherhood of Hope, who ran the campus ministry at my college and I loved very much? Or why not the Salesians, whose charism of joy in working with the youth I got to know while on mission? Why not the Franciscans, many of whom I admired? Besides thinking about specific congregations, I also had a great love in general for the evangelical counsels of poverty, chastity, and obedience. I also felt like community was essential for me. But despite these attractions and experiences, every time I asked God about it, He clearly responded that I was to become a priest for the Archdiocese of Boston.

So how did I discern Boston diocesan priesthood versus a religious community? First of all, I discovered I wasn't called to be a religious brother, but rather a priest. I'd regularly visited and for a period lived with a community of brothers whom I loved.

loved, but I felt called to be a spiritual father, especially through the celebration of the sacraments. I also felt called to be part of the backbone of the church. If religious provide a spirit to the church, the diocesan priest and parish ministry is the structure and center of the life of the church, which I felt called to, being a part of the everyday life of everyday people. Also, I felt called to serve the people of Boston. Boston is a place that I love and I hate at the same time, which G.K. Chesterton defines as true patriotism. Not vain optimism that sees everything with rose-tinted glasses, nor pessimism which despairs and despises, but patriotism which effectively desires the good, which means seeing that something is bad and working to change it, but also loving it so much to believe it worth changing. Lastly, and most importantly, my roots are in Boston. It's where I've come to faith and received the sacraments and grown in holiness. One time, while praying at St. Don Bosco's relics in Turin, I asked Jesus, "There are many saints in this city, Don Bosco, Madre Mazzarello, Don Cafasso, Domenico Savio, Pier Giorgio Frassati, and the list goes on and on. But what about me? Where am I called to be a saint?" And the response that I felt was in Boston. That's where I've been fed, and it's where, by serving as a priest, I'll continue to grow in holiness. Many religious priests live and serve in Boston, but then they move and serve wherever their community goes. As a Boston priest, I will always live and serve among the saints of this city. So far in this series, we've spoken a lot about coming to know God's will. But don't you get a say in the matter? We'll discuss that more next time. But for now, reflect on, where have you come to faith? What is your faith community, and how do you grow in holiness? And where is God calling you to be a great saint?

God of life, you know the innermost depths of our hearts, the light and shadows within us, the silent wounds that sometimes no one sees. Today we bring before you our brothers and sisters who struggle with challenges to their mental health, who suffer in solitude with anxiety, depression, or any other mental illness. You call them by name, with tenderness, and in you they find dignity and hope.

We pray to you, Lord, for those who care, professionals, family members, volunteers, men and women who with patience and love build bridges of understanding and comfort. Give them strength and compassion to sustain others. Send your spirit upon us that we may learn to welcome and integrate care for mental health into the life and ministry of our communities and of the whole church, and thus become a living sign of your mercy, which never abandons and always restores. Amen.

0: The obscure saint of the month for October is Saint Francis Borgia. Francis grew up in an important family in 16th century Spain. He served in the imperial court and quickly advanced in his career. But a series of events, including the death of his beloved wife, made Francis Borgia rethink his priorities. He gave up public life, gave away his possessions, and joined the new and little-known Society of Jesus. Francis felt drawn to spend time in seclusion and prayer, but his administrative talents also made him a natural for other tasks. He helped in the establishment of what is now the Gregorian University in Rome. Not long after his ordination, he served as political and spiritual advisor to the emperor. In Spain, he founded a dozen colleges. At 55, Francis was elected head of the Jesuits. He focused on the growth of the Society of Jesus, the spiritual preparation of its new members, and spreading the faith in many parts of Europe. He was responsible for the founding of Jesuit missions in Florida, Mexico, and Peru. Francis Borgia is often regarded as the second founder of the Jesuits. He died in 1572 and was canonized 100 years later. He's the patron saint of earthquakes, and his feast day is celebrated on October 10th.
1: This feast day was established in 1573 in honor of a 16th century Christian victory against the Turkish invasion. Pope St. Pius V attributed this victory to the intercession of Our Lady, who was invoked on the day of the battle where people all throughout Europe prayed the Rosary. This month is the month of the Rosary and reminds us of the importance of praying the Rosary. The Rosary means garland of roses. Moved by a vision of the Blessed Mother in 1214, St. Dominic devised the Rosary as we know of it today. This prayer enables us to connect to Jesus through the heart of Mary. It is a powerful way for us to meditate on the life of Jesus and the great mysteries of our salvation. Through Mary, we are joined closer to her Son and our Savior, Jesus Christ. This simple and meditative prayer strengthens us deeper in our faith and brings immense peace and grace to our lives.
2: In the Gospel of John, Jesus tells his disciples that his flesh is true food and his blood is true drink. Though we can't see this reality with our eyes, we believe that at every Mass, the bread and wine truly become the body and blood of Jesus Christ.
3: For this is my body.
2: In Presencia, we'll look at stories of Eucharistic miracles, times when the reality of the true presence became perceptible to the senses. You'll hear about consecrated bread that began to bleed, wine that became blood, scientific studies which found human heart tissue in communion hosts, and more. Watch Presencia right here on Catholic TV.

The Catholic TV Network welcomes and invites you to celebrate the sacred mysteries, listen to God's Word, and in the Holy Eucharist, proclaim the victory of Jesus over death until He comes in glory.

0: In the name of the Father, and of this, and of the Holy Spirit.
1: Amen.
0: May the grace of our Lord Jesus Christ, the love of God, and the communion of the Holy Spirit be with you all.
1: And with your spirit.
0: Good morning.
1: Good morning.
0: Good morning. Let us acknowledge our sins and so prepare our hearts, minds, and souls to celebrate this holy mystery. Lord Jesus, you are mighty God and Prince of Peace. Lord, have mercy.
1: Lord, have mercy.
0: You are Son of God and Son of Virgin Mary. Christ, have mercy.
1: Christ, have mercy.
0: You are our hope against all hope. Lord, have mercy.
1: Lord, have mercy.
0: May Almighty God have mercy on us, forgive us our sin, and lead us to life everlasting.
1: Amen.
0: Let us pray. Grant, O Lord, that we, your servants, may rejoice in unfailing health of mind and body through the glory and intercession of the Blessed Virgin Mary. May we be set free from present sorrow and come to eternal salvation through Christ our Lord.
1: Amen.
2: A reading from the letter of St. Paul to the Galatians. Brothers and sisters, Scripture confined of all things under the power of sin, that through faith in Jesus Christ, the promise might be given to those who believe. Before faith came, we were held in custody under law, confined for the faith that was to be revealed. Consequently, the law was our disciplinarian for Christ, that we might be justified by faith. But now that faith has come, we are no longer under a disciplinarian. For through faith, you are all children of God in Christ Jesus. For all of you who were baptized into Christ have clothed yourselves with Christ. There is neither Jew nor Greek. There is neither slave nor free person. There is no male and female. For you are all one in Christ Jesus. And if you belong to Christ, then you are Abraham's descendants, heirs according to the promise. The word of the Lord.
1: Thanks be to God.

0: God be with you.
1: And with your spirit.
0: A reading from the Holy Gospel according to St. Luke.
1: Glory to you, O Lord.
0: While Jesus was speaking, a woman from the crowd called out and said to him, "Blessed is the womb that carried you, in the breast that which you were nursed." He replied, "Rather, blessed are those who hear the word of God and observe it." The Gospel of the Lord.
1: Praise to you, Lord Jesus Christ.
0: Good morning, everyone. Good morning. Blessed are you who hear the word of God and do it. Friends, we are all reminded by this gospel that our family is not just a matter of flesh and blood, but anyone who not only talks the talk of Jesus Christ, but also anyone who walks the walk of Jesus Christ, anyone who is walking the talk of his faith, of her faith. That is, Blessed Virgin Mary is more blessed in believing and enduring the word of God than in conceiving the flesh of Jesus Christ. Friends, may we imitate her good example in our daily life. For at the last judgment, where no one will be bailed out, we will be judged and condemned, not in what we have said, but on what we have done. Hopefully, Jesus would say to me, to you, and to all of us, "Well done. Welcome home." Through the intercession of Blessed Virgin Mary, let us bring awareness to our Savior Christ Jesus.
2: For Leo, our Pope, Richard, our Archbishop, and all the chief shepherds of the church, we pray to the Lord.
3: Lord.
2: For our loved ones who have fallen away from the faith, we pray to the Lord.
3: Lord, hear our prayer.
2: For the homebound and for all those suffering from loneliness or isolation, we pray to the Lord.
3: Lord, hear our prayer.
2: For the sick and the suffering and all those who care for them, we pray to the Lord.
3: Lord, hear our prayer.
2: For the repose of the souls of our beloved dead, especially all viewers and benefactors of the Catholic TV network, we pray to the Lord.
0: Lord, hear our prayer. Let us also pray for peace in our hearts, in our homes, in our family, in our church, in our society, in the whole world. We pray to the Lord for the respect of all life, and especially for the unborn. We pray to the Lord.
2: Lord, hear our prayer.
0: God of love, God of peace, help us to imitate the good example of Blessed Virgin Mary, to walk the talk of our faith. We make all of this through Blessed Virgin Mary, the Queen of Peace, to Jesus, the King of Peace. And we say, Hail Mary,
1: full of grace, the Lord is with thee. Blessed art thou among women, and blessed is the fruit of thy womb, Jesus. Holy Mary, Mother of God, pray for us sinners, now and at the hour of our death. Amen.

0: Let us pray that my sacrifice and yours may be acceptable to God, the Almighty Father.
1: The Lord accept the sacrifice at your hands, and praise the glory of His name,
0: O Lord, may the humanity of your only begotten Son come to our aid. May he who at his birth from the Blessed Virgin Mary did not diminish but consecrated her integrity by taking her from now did make our oblation acceptable to you through Christ our Lord.
2: Amen.
0: O Lord, be with you. Lift up your heart.
2: Lift them up.
0: Let us give thanks to the Lord, our God.
2: It is right.
0: It is truly right and just, our Lord and our salvation, to praise your mighty deeds in the exaltation of all the saints, and especially as we honor Blessed Virgin Mary, to proclaim your kindness as we echo her thanksgiving of praise. For even earth end, you have done great things, extended your abiding kindness from age to age. When you look on the lowliness of your handmaid, you gave us through her the author of our salvation, your Son, Jesus Christ, our Lord. Through him, the host of angels adores your majesty and rejoice in your presence forever. May our voices be as we proclaim.
2: Glory to

You are indeed holy, O Lord, the fount of all holiness. Make holy, therefore, these gifts, we pray, by sending down your Spirit upon them like little fall, so that they may become for us the body.

body and blood of our Lord Jesus Christ. At the time he was betrayed and entered willingly into his passion, he took bread and given thanks, broke it, and gave it to his disciples, saying, "Take this, all of you, and eat of it, for this is my body, which will be given up for you."

In a similar way, when supper was ended, he took the chalice and once more giving thanks, he gave it to his disciples, saying, "Take this, all of you, and drink from it. For this is the chalice of my blood, the blood of the new and eternal covenant, which will be poured out for you and for many for the forgiveness of sins." Do this in memory of me.

Therefore, as we celebrate the memorial of his death and resurrection, we offer you, Lord, the bread of life and the chalice of salvation, giving thanks that you have held us worthy to be in your presence and minister to you. Humbly, we pray that partaking of the body and blood of Christ, we may be guarded into one by the Holy Spirit. Remember, Lord, your church spread throughout the world and bring her to the fullness of charity together with Leo, our Pope, Richard, our Bishop, and all the clergy. Remember our brothers and sisters and our loved ones who have fallen asleep in the hope of the resurrection, and all who have died in your mercy. Welcome all of them to the light of your face. Have mercy on us all, we pray, that with the Blessed Virgin Mary, Mother of God, with Blessed Saint Joseph, her spouse, with the Blessed Apostle, all the saints who have pleased you throughout the ages, we may merit to be coerced with eternal life, and may praise and glorify through your Son, Jesus Christ.

O God, Almighty Father, in thy unity of the Holy Spirit, all glory and honor is yours.

0: Are the saviors coming, informed by divine teaching? 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
1: Father, who art in heaven, hallowed be thy name. Thy kingdom come, thy will be done.
2: On earth as it is in heaven, give us this day our daily bread, and forgive us our trespasses, as we forgive those who trespass against us. And lead us not into temptation, but deliver us from evil.
0: Lord Jesus, deliver us, Lord, we pray, from every evil. Graciously grant peace in our days, that by the help of your mercy, we may be always free from sin and safe from all distress, as we wait the blessed hope and the coming of our Savior, Jesus Christ.
2: For the kingdom, the power, and the glory are yours now and forever.
0: Lord Jesus Christ, who said to your apostles, peace I leave you, my peace I give you, look not on our sins, but on the faith of your church. In gracious you can have peace and unity in accordance with your will, who live and reign forever and ever.
2: Amen.
0: May the peace of the Lord be with you always.
2: And with your spirit.
0: Let us share once another, a sign of God's peace and love.

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1: Lord,
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1: Amen.
0: O Lord, be with you.
2: With your spirit.
0: May Almighty God bless you all. In the name of the Father, and of the Son, and of the Holy Spirit.
2: Amen.
0: The Mass is ended. Go in peace to love and serve our Lord by our life.
1: Thanks be to God.
0: May all have a blessed and a safe weekend.

We have worshiped God, the Father, the Son, and the Holy Spirit. The Lord has invited us to the altar, and this great prayer has brought benefit to ourselves, the church, and the whole world. 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

0: Saint Michael the Archangel, defend us in battle. Be our protection against the wickedness and snares of the devil. May God rebuke him, we humbly pray. And do thou, O Prince of the Heavenly Host, by the power of God, cast into hell Satan and all the evil spirits who prowl through the world seeking the ruin of souls. Amen.
1: Hi, everyone. I'm Bishop Reed, sitting here in the Catholic TV living room. Hope you can join us right here on Monday for This is the Day as Emily Dinity discusses UCAT, Love Forever, a new resource helping young adults explore love, relationships, marriage, and commitment through the lens of their Catholic faith. That and so much more coming up on Monday's edition of This is the Day right here on Catholic TV.

0: The angel of the Lord declared to Mary,
1: and she conceived of the Holy Spirit.
0: Hail Mary, full of grace, the Lord is with thee. Blessed art thou among women, and blessed is the fruit of thy womb, Jesus.
1: Holy Mary, Mother of God, pray

0: for us sinners, now and at the hour of our death. Amen.
1: Behold, the handmaid of the Lord.
0: Be it done unto me according to thy word.
1: Hail Mary, full of grace, the Lord is with thee. Blessed art thou among women, and blessed is the fruit of thy womb, Jesus.
0: Holy Mary, Mother of God, pray for us sinners, now and at the hour of our death. Amen.
1: And the Word was made flesh.
0: And dwelt among us.
1: Hail Mary, full of grace, the Lord is with thee. Blessed art thou among women, and blessed is the fruit of thy womb, Jesus.
0: Holy Mary, Mother of God, pray for us sinners, now and at the hour of our death. Amen.
1: Pray for us, O Holy Mother of God,
0: that we may be made worthy of the promises of Christ.
1: Let us pray. Pour forth, we beseech thee, O Lord, thy grace into our hearts, that we, to whom the incarnation of Christ, thy Son, was made known by the message of an angel, may by his passion and cross be brought to the glory of his resurrection, through Christ our Lord.
0: Amen.

Laudetur Jesus Christus. Praised be Jesus Christ. Welcome to this live broadcast of Pope Leo XIV's Angelus Address this Sunday, the 4th of October. On behalf of all of my colleagues here at the Vatican's Dicastery for Communication, a very, very, very warm welcome. 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These

0: 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And of course, a huge welcome also goes to all of you who are joining us through our dedicated American Sign Language broadcast, which has been made possible today, like every other day, thanks to our friends at Deaf Catholic Youth Initiative for the Americas. My name is Francesca Merlo, and it will be my pleasure to provide today's English language translation and texts for today's event. The time, the local time, is 11:58, and so in just about 2 minutes, at 12 p.m. Rome time, at midday, Pope Leo will be appearing at the window of the Apostolic Palace, where he will greet the pilgrims in the square. As every Sunday, he will give a catechesis, for which I will be providing an English translation. And after his catechesis, he will recite the Marian prayer, along with all the faithful in the square, and of course, along with you following from home, if you wish to do so. After the prayer, he usually greets some of the groups that are present, and that would also be the moment for any appeals, if there are any, but that remains to be seen. We will see later on. It's a beautiful beginning of autumn day in Rome. The skies are blue, and it's a wonderful day to be out in the square. The temperatures have finally dropped. The horrifically hot summer has come to an end, and everything is a little bit more pleasant now in the Eternal City. And you can see, for those of you who are following on a screen, that there is a really great turnout today in the square. Lots of people have gathered to see Pope Leo and hear what he has to say. So we just have to wait a few moments for the clock to strike 12, and at that point usually you can hear the crowds right on cue.
1: Cari fratelli e sorelle, buona domenica.
0: Dear brothers and sisters, happy Sunday.
1: La parabola evangelica che viene proclamata nella liturgia di questa domenica parla della vita di Gesù.
0: The gospel parable proclaimed in this Sunday's liturgy speaks of Jesus' life and sheds light on the meaning of his mission. He is the Son of God sent into the world, yet he is rejected by the very people who should have welcomed him with open arms. The one who came to bring salvation is condemned. The one who wishes to give life is put to death.
1: Ci fa riflettere sulle tante crudeltà che rovinano il mondo.
0: While this leads us to reflect on the many cruelties that plague the world and the history of peoples, Christ's teaching reveals the ever greater mercy of his Father. Indeed, the violent rejection does not thwart God's will. In his infinite justice, he transforms evil into redemption. The stone that the builders rejected has become the cornerstone.
1: Gesù stesso ricorda queste parole del Salmo che celebra l'opera meravigliosa fatta dal Signore.
0: Jesus himself recalls these words from the Psalm, which celebrates the marvelous work done by the Lord. It is precisely what was cast aside that becomes the foundation that sustains everything. This is how the Almighty guides history, coming to our aid in all our falls. God

0: Secondo l'immagine usata nella parabola, la vigna da coltivare con giustizia è la
1: According
0: chiesa
1: to the image used in the parable, the vineyard to be cultivated with justice is the church, which we build up or damage through our choices.
0: Proprio oggi,
1: in this regard, today, on the 8th centenary of his death, I wish to recall a laborer who worked with great fruitfulness in the Lord's vineyard, St. Francis of Assisi.
0: A San Francesco, Gesù stesso chiese di riparare la sua chiesa. 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
1: to the point of receiving the mystical sign of the stigmata. A man of fervent prayer, full of charity towards all, he was an example to the first friars who shared his asceticism as an authentic condition for the reform of the church. Saint Francis repaired the church by virtue of his faith in the Lord Jesus, healing the rifts of discord through the witness of fraternal love.
0: Porta frutto ancora oggi.
1: Dear friends, the charism of St. Francis
0: secoli
1: continues to bear fruit even today, after 8 centuries. This is attested to not only by the great and vibrant Franciscan family, but also by the many gifts that his spiritual legacy bestows upon the people of God.
0: Mentre dunque celebriamo l'anno giubilare francescano,
1: as we celebrate the Franciscan Jubilee year, therefore, let us perseveringly ask for the gift of peace and sincerely commit ourselves to building harmony among peoples.
0: In quest'opera ci accompagni sempre l'intercessione di Maria Santissima,
1: may the intercession
0: madre,
1: of Mary Most Holy, our Mother, always accompany us in this work.
0: Ai fedeli radunati presso il
1: to her we
0: di
1: now
0: Pompei,
1: turn, spiritually united with the faithful gathered at the shrine of Pompeii, to offer the supplication to the Virgin of the Holy Rosary.
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0: Cari fratelli e sorelle, domenica scorsa a Lourdes ho invitato
1: Dear brothers
0: a pregare
1: and sisters,
0: il rosario
1: last Sunday in Lourdes,
0: durante questo
1: I
0: mese
1: invited
0: di ottobre,
1: you all to pray the rosary during this month of October with the intention that wars cease and peace
0: Fra
1: be
0: I primi
1: burnt.
0: A farlo sono stati I bambini,
1: Amongst those, the first to do this were children, and they continue to do so. From the 1st to the 7th of October, the Pontifical Foundation Aid to the Church in Need is promoting the initiative. 1 million children recite the Holy Rosary for peace and unity in the world. Thank you to all of the children from all over the world who are uniting in this prayer.
0: E seguiamo tutti il loro esempio, invocando l'intercessione della Vergine Maria,
1: example by invoking the intercession of the Virgin Mary, so that people may be released of the scourge of war. We pray for the Holy Land and for the victims, the innocent victims of the violence. In the following days, on the occasion of the 10th anniversary of the Apostolic Exhortation Amoris Laetitia, a meeting will take place in the Vatican with the heads of the Oriental Catholic Churches and the presidents of the bishops' conferences of the whole world. It will be a time for synodal discernment
0: per annunciare oggi il Vangelo con le famiglie e le giovani generazioni.
1: To find the ways for families and young generations to help them to follow the gospel.
0: Che con l'aiuto di Dio sono segno di speranza e
1: ricchezza
0: inestimabile per la Chiesa e per la società.
1: For the church and for society.
0: Sono lieto delle molteplici iniziative.
1: I'm grateful for the many initiatives that celebrate the 8th centenary of the death of St. Francis of Assisi. And I recall in particular those that have been taking place in Assisi with the presence of the authorities of the Italian state. And I greet
0: the
1: radio of Assisi and Foligno, which diffuse a message of peace in St. Francis. And I now extend my greeting to all of you who are present here in St. Peter's Square.
0: Do il benvenuto ai partecipanti alla International Week of Sacred Music.
1: I welcome the participants in the International Week of Sacred Music organized by the Pontifical Institute of Sacred Music, as well as the group of pilgrims from Puente Alto in Santiago del Chile, teachers and students of the Ignatium St. Bonaventura in Dillingen, Germany.
0: Saluto I cresimandi di Pinerolo.
1: I greet those being confirmed from Cremarolo in Italy,
0: Polesine.
1: The faithful of Fassana Polesine in Italy,
0: I ragazzi della
1: the
0: Val
1: young
0: Brembana,
1: boys and girls of Val Brembana, who
0: sulla via
1: walked along the Via Francigena
0: Roma.
1: From Viterbo to Rome,
0: e l'associazione FIABA,
1: and
0: che
1: the association FIABA, which promotes campaigns to promote accessibility to public spaces. The group Mamme che regalano un sorriso, mothers who give smiles,
0: studenti con le stellette,
1: and the association Students with Stars.
0: Benedico di cuore I
1: I
0: fedeli
1: bless
0: che oggi
1: the faithful
0: da questa
1: today from this
0: si
1: square
0: in pellegrinaggio al santuario della Madonna della
1: make a pilgrimage to the
0: sulla via
1: sanctuary of the Madonna
0: proseguendo la tradizione avviata
1: on the
0: dal
1: Via
0: Papa
1: Laurentina,
0: Pio XII.
1: A tradition started off by Pope Pius XII.
0: Una buona domenica.
1: And to all of you I wish a very happy Sunday.

And so we heard the greetings and we heard the Pope's words, and with that our broadcast today comes to an end. Thank you to all of you for joining us, whether you joined via one of the Vatican media apps or Facebook page, or whether you joined via one of our local or diocesan radio or television stations, EWTN Television, Catholic Faith Network in America, Salt and Light Television, Shalom World Television, Atmadarshan Television, Catholic Television, Luminous Radio India, Radio Maria England, and Radio Maria Papua New Guinea. And thank you to all of you who joined through our dedicated American Sign Language broadcast. Thank you also goes to our audio technician, Luca Rossi, and our coordinator, Massimiliano Menichetti, and of course, to all of you. So thank you again for joining me today, and until next time, Laudetur Jesus Christus, praise be Jesus Christ.

Hello, Brother Knights. My name is Mike Phelan, and I serve as Director of Evangelization Content for the Knights of Columbus. In this Men of the Word video, we will introduce an ancient practice that Catholics through the centuries have used to pray with God's Word and to encounter Him in the Bible. It is one thing to study sacred scripture. It is quite another to pray with sacred scripture. It is possible to study scripture like a mere academic book, learning names, dates, historical and literary facts, without letting the Word of God affect your heart. The letter to the Hebrews in the New Testament, however, teaches us that God's Word is, quote, living and active, sharper than any two-edged sword, piercing to the division of soul and spirit, of joints and marrow, and discerning the thoughts and intentions of the heart, unquote. A prayerful reading of the Bible changes us if we approach it as a true encounter with Jesus Christ in the written words of Scripture. How do we do this? One tried and true way is an ancient Catholic practice called Lectio Divina, Latin for divine reading. This Bible study will give you the opportunity both to study the Bible and to pray with Scripture in order to allow God to speak to you. Every third session in this study will be a guided Lectio Divina session during which you and your group will look back at passages you've studied previously. Lectio Divina is a prayerful approach to reading the Bible that Christians have used to pray with Scripture for centuries. It was developed in the monastic tradition, but particularly after the Second Vatican Council, all Catholics have been encouraged to pray Lectio Divina. Lectio Divina is truly capable of opening up to the faithful the treasures of God's Word, but also of bringing about an encounter with Christ, the living Word of God. Over the years, a simple outline for Lectio Divina has been adopted, and it contains four key steps. Now, this method can be used as an individual or as a group. This introduction is intended for groups of knights, but before we explain these four traditional steps of Lectio Divina, a few practical tips for preparing as a group. First, allow 45 minutes to an hour for your group to do a session of Lectio Divina. Second, before beginning Lectio Divina, select a passage that you will be praying with from Men of the Word. It should not be too long, and it should be one that you are somewhat familiar with. If the passage is much longer than the parable of the prodigal son, for example, then it is probably too long. For the Lectio sessions in this study, the passages recommended are based on readings that you will have already looked at in the study. Next, when praying Lectio Divina in a group, choose a facilitator and assign people different reading roles. This is also a good time to indicate to the group what they should expect during the session and how the time of prayer will flow. Make sure that your group is also in a comfortable space that is conducive to prayer. If it is an option and not disruptive to others, it would be very appropriate to do this in a chapel or a church. Lastly, once your group is gathered in your selected space, begin by resting silently in the presence of God. Allow for the group to sit in silence for a few minutes. Now I'd like to walk you through the four traditional steps of Lectio Divina. Step one, Lectio.

your reading. Begin Lectio Divina with a slow but natural reading of the passage of Scripture. While the passage is being read, each person should be listening attentively and asking themselves a first question. What does this Bible text say in itself? After a few moments of silence, the passage should be read a second time and can even be read a third time if helpful. Step 2, meditatio, or meditation. During a period of silence, following the reading of Scripture, begin to ask yourself, what does this biblical text say to me? Is there a word or a sentence or an image that sticks out to you? Is God trying to say something directly to you as you hear His word? It is important here to remain faithful to the text itself and to allow it to move you and challenge you. Step 3, oratio, or prayer. This step is your response to God's word and to what was happening during the meditatio step we just completed. What do you have to say back to God? Do you have words of thanksgiving for Him or praise? Do you feel moved to ask something of God? This too is done in a period of silence, indicated by the facilitator of the group. Step 4, contemplatio, or contemplation. This final step in Lectio Divina begins with asking God to show you His own will in your life, and then to ask Him, what conversion of mind, heart, and life, Lord, are you asking of me? Sit in silence and be open to how the Word of God can transform your life. Take note of areas of your life that God is calling you to your attention for change. Following these four steps of reading, meditating, praying, and contemplating, we now go to group discussion. The leader or delegate should conclude the Lectio Divina with a short prayer of thanksgiving. Then, gathering as a group, discuss with one another what you experienced during prayer. Invite the members of your group to share what words or phrases stuck out for them during the Lectio and Meditatio parts of the Lectio Divina. If those present are comfortable, invite them to share more of what God spoke to them in prayer and what they said back to Him. Then finish by discussing what concrete decision or action you feel called to take in response to your time of prayer with God. Conclude your group discussion with a prayer as a group. Any prayer will do. But the traditional prayer to the Holy Spirit is powerful here. In the name of the Father, and of the Son, and of the Holy Spirit. Come, Holy Spirit, fill the hearts of your faithful. Enkindle in them the fire of your love. Send forth your Spirit, and they shall be created, and you shall renew the face of the earth. Amen. Like anything we practice in our lives, Lectio Divina becomes easier over time as we get used to the pattern. It's best just to trust the process and begin. If entered into prayerfully, the Lord will take it from there. Thank you for joining us for this instructional video for the Men of the Word Bible Study. May God bless you and your brother Knights. Vivat Jesus.

This feast day was established in 1573 in honor of a 16th century Christian victory against the Turkish invasion. Pope St. Pius V attributed this victory to the intercession of Our Lady, who was invoked on the day of the battle where people all throughout Europe prayed the Rosary. This month is the month of the Rosary and reminds us of the importance of praying the Rosary. The Rosary means garland of roses. Moved by a vision of the Blessed Mother in 1214, St. Dominic devised the Rosary as we know of it today. This prayer enables us to connect to Jesus through the heart of Mary. It is a powerful way for us to meditate on the life of Jesus and the great mysteries of our salvation. Through Mary, we are joined closer to her Son and our Savior, Jesus Christ. This simple and meditative prayer strengthens us deeper in our faith and brings immense peace and grace to our lives.

God of life, you know the innermost depths of our hearts, the light and shadows within us, the silent wounds that sometimes no one sees. Today we bring before you our brothers and sisters who struggle with challenges to their mental health, who suffer in solitude with anxiety, depression, or any other mental illness. You call them by name, with tenderness, and in you they find dignity and hope.

Forgive us for the times we have looked the other way, feeding the stigma and discrimination of persons with mental illnesses. May your church be an open house, a safe space where everyone has a place, a community that accompanies and never excludes, that listens without judging and draws near without fear.

We pray to you, Lord, for those who care, professionals, family members, volunteers, men and women who with patience and love build bridges of understanding and comfort. Give them strength and compassion to sustain others. Send your spirit upon us that we may learn to welcome and integrate care for mental health into the life and ministry of our communities and of the whole church, and thus become a living sign of your mercy, which never abandons and always restores. Amen.

Hello, everyone. I'm Father Reed, and thank you for joining me to pray the Holy Rosary and meditate on the glorious mysteries. We're here in the oratory at Clonmacnoise, just up from the Shannon River. This place has been a site of pilgrimage for over 1,500 years. Founded by St. Kiernan in 548, it was first a monastery, and then later a center for spiritual

spirituality and craftsmanship and learning. We stand here today like pilgrims have for some 1,500 years. One of those pilgrims was a man by the name of Karol Wojtyła. Pope St. John Paul II prayed here on the 30th of September 1979, and the next day celebrated Mass in Boston, Massachusetts, and then continued his pilgrimage throughout the United States. We come here today as pilgrims to pray together. In the name of the Father, and of the Son, and of the Holy Spirit. Amen. I believe in God, the Father Almighty, creator of heaven and earth, and in Jesus Christ, his only Son, our Lord, who was conceived by the Holy Spirit, born of the Virgin Mary. He suffered under Pontius Pilate, was crucified, died, and was buried. He descended into hell. The third day, he rose again from the dead. He ascended into heaven and is seated at the right hand of the Father. From there he shall come to judge the living and the dead. I believe in the Holy Spirit, the Holy Catholic Church, the communion of saints, the resurrection of the body, the forgiveness of sins, and life everlasting. Amen. Our Father, who art in heaven, hallowed be thy name. Thy kingdom come, thy will be done, on earth as it is in heaven. Give us this day our daily bread, and forgive us our trespasses, as we forgive those who trespass against us. And lead us not into temptation, but deliver us from evil. Amen. Hail Mary, full of grace, the Lord is with thee. Blessed art thou among women, and blessed is the fruit of thy womb, Jesus. Holy Mary, Mother of God, pray for us sinners, now and at the hour of our death. Amen. Hail Mary, full of grace, the Lord is with thee. Blessed art thou among women, and blessed is the fruit of thy womb, Jesus. Holy Mary, Mother of God, pray for us sinners, now and at the hour of our death. Amen. Hail Mary, full of grace, the Lord is with thee. Blessed art thou among women, and blessed is the fruit of thy womb, Jesus. Holy Mary, Mother of God, pray for us sinners, now and at the hour of our death. Amen. Glory be to the Father, and to the Son, and to the Holy Spirit, as it was in the beginning, is now, and ever shall be, world without end. Amen. The first glorious mystery, the resurrection of Jesus from the grave. Jesus went to Emmaus that first day of the week after he rose from the dead. And there, walking with three of his disciples, he recounted for them the wisdom of the scriptures. And then in the breaking of the bread, their eyes were opened and they recognized him, whereupon he vanished from their sight. He was truly alive, still with them and walking down the road as he is with us. And this is truly good news. Our Father, who art in heaven, hallowed be thy name. Thy kingdom come, thy will be done, on earth as it is in heaven. Give us this day our daily bread, and forgive us our trespasses, as we forgive those who trespass against us. And lead us not into temptation, but deliver us from evil. Amen. Hail Mary, full of grace, the Lord is with thee. Blessed art thou among women, and blessed is the fruit of thy womb, Jesus. Holy Mary, Mother of God, pray for us sinners, now and at the hour of our death. Amen. Hail Mary, full of grace, the Lord is with thee. Blessed art thou among women, and blessed is the fruit of thy womb, Jesus. Holy Mary, Mother of God, pray for us sinners, now and at the hour of our death. Amen. Hail Mary, full of grace, the Lord is with thee. Blessed art thou among women, and blessed is the fruit of thy womb, Jesus. Holy Mary, Mother of God, pray for us sinners, now and at the hour of our death. Amen. Hail Mary, full of grace, the Lord is with thee. Blessed art thou among women, and blessed is the fruit of thy womb, Jesus. Holy Mary, Mother of God, pray for us sinners, now and at the hour of our death. Amen. Hail Mary, full of grace, the Lord is with thee. Blessed art thou among women, and blessed is the fruit of thy womb, Jesus. Holy Mary, Mother of God, pray for us sinners, now and at the hour of our death. Amen. Hail Mary, full of grace, the Lord is with thee. Blessed art thou among women, and blessed is the fruit of thy womb, Jesus.
Holy Mary, Mother of God, pray for us sinners, now and at the hour of our death. Amen. Hail Mary, full of grace, the Lord is with thee. Blessed art thou among women, and blessed is the fruit of thy womb, Jesus. Holy Mary, Mother of God, pray for us sinners, now and at the hour of our death. Amen. Hail Mary, full of grace, the Lord is with thee. Blessed art thou among women, and blessed is the fruit of thy womb, Jesus. Holy Mary, Mother of God, pray for us sinners, now and at the hour of our death. Amen. Hail Mary, full of grace, the Lord is with thee. Blessed art thou among women, and blessed is the fruit of thy womb, Jesus. Holy Mary, Mother of God, pray for us sinners, now and at the hour of our death. Amen. Hail Mary, full of grace, the Lord is with thee. Blessed art thou among women, and blessed is the fruit of thy womb, Jesus. Holy Mary, Mother of God, pray for us sinners, now and at the hour of our death. Amen. Glory be to the Father, and to the Son, and to the Holy Spirit, as it was in the beginning, is now, and ever shall be, world without end. Amen. O my Jesus, forgive us our sins, save us from the fires of hell, lead all souls into heaven, especially those who are in most need of thy mercy. The second glorious mystery, the ascension of Jesus into heaven. Jesus gave his apostles his final blessing. And then he raised his hands and was taken up into heaven before their sight. And they stood there in utter amazement at what had just happened to them and at all that they had learned and seen and experienced, the good news that they had heard from the Lord himself. Jesus did not leave them, abandon them, nor has he abandoned us. He remains with us according to his promise all days until the end of the age. In his divinity and in his humanity, he is with us, particularly when we gather to celebrate the Eucharist, as countless many pilgrims have in this oratory here at Clonmacnoise. He longs for us to know his deep and real presence with us always. And so we meditate on this mystery of the ascension as we say, Our Father, who art in heaven, hallowed be thy name. Thy kingdom come, thy will be done on earth as it is in heaven. Give us this day our daily bread, and forgive us our trespasses, as we forgive those who trespass against us. And lead us not into temptation, but deliver us from evil. Amen. Hail Mary, full of grace, the Lord is with thee. Blessed art thou among women, and blessed is the fruit of thy womb, Jesus. Holy Mary, Mother of God, pray for us sinners, now and at the hour of our death. Amen. Hail Mary, full of grace, the Lord is with thee. Blessed art thou among women, and blessed is the fruit of thy womb, Jesus. Holy Mary, Mother of God, pray for us sinners, now and at the hour of our death. Amen. Hail Mary, full of grace, the Lord is with thee. Blessed art thou among women, and blessed is the fruit of thy womb, Jesus. Holy Mary, Mother of God, pray for us sinners, now and at the hour of our death. Amen. Hail Mary, full of grace, the Lord is with thee. Blessed art thou among women, and blessed is the fruit of thy womb, Jesus. Holy Mary, Mother of God, pray for us sinners, now and at the hour of our death. Amen. Hail Mary, full of grace, the Lord is with thee. Blessed art thou among women, and blessed is the fruit of thy womb, Jesus. Holy Mary, Mother of God, pray for us sinners, now and at the hour of our death. Amen. Hail Mary, full of grace, the Lord is with thee. Blessed art thou among women, and blessed is the fruit of thy womb, Jesus. Holy Mary, Mother of God, pray for us sinners, now and at the hour of our death. Amen. Hail Mary, full of grace, the Lord is with thee. Blessed art thou among women, and blessed is the fruit of thy womb, Jesus. Holy Mary, Mother of God, pray for us sinners, now and at the hour of our death. Amen. Hail Mary, full of grace, the Lord is with thee. Blessed art thou among women, and blessed is the fruit of thy womb, Jesus. Holy Mary, Mother of God, pray for us sinners, now and at the hour of our death. Amen.
Hail Mary, full of grace, the Lord is with thee. Blessed art thou among women, and blessed is the fruit of thy womb, Jesus. Holy Mary, Mother of God, pray for us sinners, now and at the hour of our death. Amen. Hail Mary, full of grace, the Lord is with thee. Blessed art thou among women, and blessed is the fruit of thy womb, Jesus. Holy Mary, Mother of God, pray for us sinners, now and at the hour of our death. Amen. Glory be to the Father, and to the Son, and to the Holy Spirit, as it was in the beginning, is now, and ever shall be, world without end. Amen. O my Jesus, forgive us our sins. Save us from the fires of hell. Lead all souls into heaven, especially those who are in most need of thy mercy. The third glorious mystery, the descent of the Holy Spirit upon Mary and the apostles. It was in the upper room on that first Pentecost that the Holy Spirit of God came upon the apostles very powerfully, animating them to fearlessly proclaim the good news that Jesus Christ is risen, that Jesus Christ is Lord. The same Holy Spirit has animated the church ever since, including the many pilgrims who have come here for some 1,500 years, and those who have found in this place, Clonmacnois, a center for learning and spirituality and creativity. The Holy Spirit so too animates us to truly live and practice our faith and inspires us to pray as we do today. Our Father, who art in heaven, hallowed be thy name. Thy kingdom come, thy will be done on earth as it is in heaven. Give us this day our daily bread, and forgive us our trespasses, as we forgive those who trespass against us. And lead us not into temptation, but deliver us from evil. Amen. Hail Mary, full of grace, the Lord is with thee. Blessed art thou among women, and blessed is the fruit of thy womb, Jesus. Holy Mary, Mother of God, pray for us sinners, now and at the hour of our death. Amen. Hail Mary, full of grace, the Lord is with thee. Blessed art thou among women, and blessed is the fruit of thy womb, Jesus. Holy Mary, Mother of God, pray for us sinners, now and at the hour of our death. Amen. Hail Mary, full of grace, the Lord is with thee. Blessed art thou among women, and blessed is the fruit of thy womb, Jesus. Holy Mary, Mother of God, pray for us sinners, now and at the hour of our death. Amen. Hail Mary, full of grace, the Lord is with thee. Blessed art thou among women, and blessed is the fruit of thy womb, Jesus. Holy Mary, Mother of God, pray for us sinners, now and at the hour of our death. Amen. Hail Mary, full of grace, the Lord is with thee. Blessed art thou among women, and blessed is the fruit of thy womb, Jesus. Holy Mary, Mother of God, pray for us sinners, now and at the hour of our death. Amen. Hail Mary, full of grace, the Lord is with thee. Blessed art thou among women, and blessed is the fruit of thy womb, Jesus. Holy Mary, Mother of God, pray for us sinners, now and at the hour of our death. Amen. Hail Mary, full of grace, the Lord is with thee. Blessed art thou among women, and blessed is the fruit of thy womb, Jesus. Holy Mary, Mother of God, pray for us sinners, now and at the hour of our death. Amen. Hail Mary, full of grace, the Lord is with thee. Blessed art thou among women, and blessed is the fruit of thy womb, Jesus. Holy Mary, Mother of God, pray for us sinners, now and at the hour of our death. Amen. Hail Mary, full of grace, the Lord is with thee. Blessed art thou among women, and blessed is the fruit of thy womb, Jesus. Holy Mary, Mother of God, pray for us sinners, now and at the hour of our death. Amen. Hail Mary, full of grace, the Lord is with thee. Blessed art thou among women, and blessed is the fruit of thy womb, Jesus. Holy Mary, Mother of God, pray for us sinners, now and at the hour of our death. Amen. Glory be to the Father, and to the Son, and to the Holy Spirit, as it was in the beginning, is now, and ever shall be, world without end. Amen. O my Jesus, forgive us our sins. Save us from the fires of hell. Lead all souls into heaven, especially those who are in most need of thy mercy. The fourth glorious mystery,
The Assumption of the Blessed Virgin Mary. The Lord Jesus gave to his mother the singular honor

of enjoying the redemption that he won for all of us, of being with him in heaven, literally in body and soul. And so she is, at this very moment while we pray, so very close to her son, so that we can fly to her and with confidence be able to say those words, "Pray for us. Pray for us, O Holy Mother of God. Pray for us sinners, now and at the hour of our death. Our Father, who art in heaven, hallowed be thy name. Thy kingdom come, thy will be done, on earth as it is in heaven. Give us this day our daily bread, and forgive us our trespasses, as we forgive those who trespass against us. And lead us not into temptation, but deliver us from evil. Amen. Hail, Mary, full of grace, the Lord is with thee. Blessed art thou among women, and blessed is the fruit of thy womb, Jesus. Holy Mary, Mother of God, pray for us sinners, now and at the hour of our death. Amen. Hail, Mary, full of grace, the Lord is with thee. Blessed art thou among women, and blessed is the fruit of thy womb, Jesus. Holy Mary, Mother of God, pray for us sinners, now and at the hour of our death. Amen. Hail, Mary, full of grace, the Lord is with thee. Blessed art thou among women, and blessed is the fruit of thy womb, Jesus. Holy Mary, Mother of God, pray for us sinners, now and at the hour of our death. Amen. Hail, Mary, full of grace, the Lord is with thee. Blessed art thou among women, and blessed is the fruit of thy womb, Jesus. Holy Mary, Mother of God, pray for us sinners, now and at the hour of our death. Amen. Hail, Mary, full of grace, the Lord is with thee. Blessed art thou among women, and blessed is the fruit of thy womb, Jesus. Holy Mary, Mother of God, pray for us sinners, now and at the hour of our death. Amen. Hail, Mary, full of grace, the Lord is with thee. Blessed art thou among women. Blessed is the fruit of thy womb, Jesus. Holy Mary, Mother of God, pray for us sinners, now and at the hour of our death. Amen. Hail, Mary, full of grace, the Lord is with thee. Blessed art thou among women, and blessed is the fruit of thy womb, Jesus. Holy Mary, Mother of God, pray for us sinners, now and at the hour of our death. Amen. Hail, Mary, full of grace, the Lord is with thee. Blessed art thou among women, and blessed is the fruit of thy womb, Jesus. Holy Mary, Mother of God, pray for us sinners, now and at the hour of our death. Amen. Hail, Mary, full of grace, the Lord is with thee. Blessed art thou among women, and blessed is the fruit of thy womb, Jesus. Holy Mary, Mother of God, pray for us sinners, now and at the hour of our death. Amen. Hail Mary, full of grace, the Lord is with thee. Blessed art thou among women, and blessed is the fruit of thy womb, Jesus. Holy Mary, Mother of God, pray for us sinners, now and at the hour of our death. Amen. Glory be to the Father, and to the Son, and to the Holy Spirit, as it was in the beginning, is now, and ever shall be, world without end. Amen. O my Jesus, forgive us our sins, save us from the fires of hell, lead all souls into heaven, especially those who are in most need of thy mercy. The fifth and the final glorious mystery, the coronation of the Blessed Virgin Mary. Mary, who intercedes for us, who prays for us, our great intercessor, is the Queen of heaven and earth. She was crowned not with a physical crown, but rather with the crown of the fullness of life. And she, as our mother, the mother of the church, wants us to share the fullness of life as well, the life that her son has won for us by his death and resurrection. Mary is the queen of the universe, the queen of this world, the queen of Ireland, the queen of our lives. And so we pray. Our Father, who art in heaven, hallowed be thy name. Thy kingdom come, thy will be done, on earth as it is in heaven. Give us this day our daily bread, and forgive us our trespasses, as we forgive those who trespass against us. And lead us not into temptation, but deliver us from evil. Amen. Hail, Mary, full of grace, the Lord is with thee. Blessed art thou among women, and blessed is the fruit of thy womb, Jesus. Holy Mary, Mother of God, pray for us sinners,
now and at the hour of our death. Amen. Hail, Mary, full of grace, the Lord is with thee. Blessed art thou among women, and blessed is the fruit of thy womb, Jesus. Holy Mary, Mother of God, pray for us sinners, now and at the hour of our death. Amen. Hail, Mary, full of grace, the Lord is with thee. Blessed art thou among women, and blessed is the fruit of thy womb, Jesus. Holy Mary, Mother of God, pray for us sinners, now and at the hour of our death. Amen. Hail, Mary, full of grace, the Lord is with thee. Blessed art thou among women, and blessed is the fruit of thy womb, Jesus. Holy Mary, Mother of God, pray for us sinners, now and at the hour of our death. Amen. Hail, Mary, full of grace, the Lord is with thee. Blessed art thou among women, and blessed is the fruit of thy womb, Jesus. Holy Mary, Mother of God, pray for us sinners, now and at the hour of our death. Amen. Hail, Mary, full of grace, the Lord is with thee. Blessed art thou among women, and blessed is the fruit of thy womb, Jesus. Holy Mary, Mother of God, pray for us sinners, now and at the hour of our death. Amen. Hail, Mary, full of grace, the Lord is with thee. Blessed art thou among women, and blessed is the fruit of thy womb, Jesus. Holy Mary, Mother of God, pray for us sinners, now and at the hour of our death. Amen. Hail, Mary, full of grace, the Lord is with thee. Blessed art thou among women, and blessed is the fruit of thy womb, Jesus. Holy Mary, Mother of God, pray for us sinners, now and at the hour of our death. Amen. Hail, Mary, full of grace, the Lord is with thee. Blessed art thou among women, and blessed is the fruit of thy womb, Jesus. Holy Mary, Mother of God, pray for us sinners, now and at the hour of our death. Amen. Hail, Mary, full of grace, the Lord is with thee. Blessed art thou among women, and blessed is the fruit of thy womb, Jesus. Holy Mary, Mother of God, pray for us sinners, now and at the hour of our death. Amen. Hail, Mary, full of grace, the Lord is with thee. Blessed art thou among women, and blessed is the fruit of thy womb, Jesus. Holy Mary, Mother of God, pray for us sinners, now and at the hour of our death. Amen. Glory be to the Father, and to the Son, and to the Holy Spirit, as it was in the beginning, is now, and ever shall be, world without end. Amen. O my Jesus, forgive us our sins, save us from the fires of hell, lead all souls into heaven, especially those who are in most need of thy mercy. Hail, Holy Queen, Mother of Mercy, our life, our sweetness, and our hope. To thee do we cry, poor banished children of Eve. To thee do we send up our sighs, mourning and weeping in this valley of tears. Turn then, most gracious Advocate, thine eyes of mercy toward us, and after this our exile, show unto us the blessed fruit of thy womb, Jesus. O clement, O loving, O sweet Virgin Mary, pray for us, O Holy Mother of God, that we may be made worthy of the promises of Christ. Let us pray. O God, whose only begotten Son, by whose life, death, and resurrection has purchased for us the rewards of eternal life, grant, we beseech thee, that by meditating on these mysteries of the Most Holy Rosary of the Blessed Virgin Mary, we may both imitate what they contain and obtain what they promise, through the same Christ our Lord. Amen. May the divine assistance remain always with us. May the souls of the faithful departed, through the mercy of God, rest in peace. Amen. Loving Mother, hear our prayers and remember us to your Son. In the name of the Father and of the Son and of the Holy Spirit. Amen. Well, thank you so much for joining me in praying here today in Clonmacnoise, just off the Shannon River, a place where for 1,500 years, pilgrims like Pope St. John Paul II have prayed. And today, we have prayed here as well. May God bless you today and always. Mm-hmm.

Hello, and welcome to our program, Where God Weeps In Depth, a program in which we seek to bring you closer to the realities of the Catholic Church in some of the most remote places in the world, especially where she suffers discrimination and, regrettably, sometimes persecution. In this program, we turn to India to bring you closer to the situation of Christians living there. Although they make up less than 5% of the country's population, in the most populous country in the world, this small percentage is still an enormous group of more than 32 million people. This makes India the second largest Christian country in Asia after the Philippines. Nearly half of India's Christians are Catholic. Christianity has existed in India for 2,000 years. There are historical indications that the gospel was brought to the region by St. Thomas the Apostle as early as the year 52 AD, and the faith was consolidated

0: 15 centuries later by St. Francis Xavier. India's constitution guarantees religious freedom, and the country has a distinct form of secularism that strives to treat religious traditions equally. However, the influence of Indian secularism has waned since the election of Prime Minister Narendra Modi and the BJP government in 2014, and their growing support for a decades-old nationalist ideology called Hindutva. In this vision, India should be for Indians, and Indians should be Hindu. Christians and other minority religions are not always free to practice their faith. To know more, let's have a look at testimonies of those Catholics that have suffered for their faith.
1: We had mass in one of the house. There is no chapel in the village. उसके बाद में मैं निकला फिर वहाँ भीड़ देखा फिर भीड़ के पास में गया बोला क्या हो रहा है तो क्या बोलेंगे वो लोग क्या हो रहा है यहाँ धर्म प्रचार करने के लिए आए हो आपको 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Those who before beat a catechist, they themselves came forward and asked for baptism. God is working in different way and he has his own way to bring the people to him.
2: यहाँ 2005 में हम लोग अपने हिसाब से मिल बैठ कर जो हमारे ख्रिस्ते परिवार पहले जो हैं उनको देख कर हम लोग उनका रहन सहन व्यवस्था देख कर उनका पढ़ाई लिखाई बच्चों का देख कर हम लोग सब मिलकर इस संस्था में इस 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
0: Threats, bribings, and the opposition to the presence of Christians is on the rise. Year after year, there are an increasing number of anti-Christian attacks, such as assaults on Christian schools and the burning and destruction of churches. Examples are rife. According to media reports, in the state of Haryana, militants disrupted a celebration at a Christian school and in front of a church toppled a statue of Jesus. In Uttar Pradesh, during a protest in front of the temples, they shouted, "Death to the missionaries." Masses have also been interrupted in Karnataka. The Hindu nationalist militant organization Bajrang Dal, an extremist organization that openly calls for aggression against non-Hindus, has been identified as responsible for many of these attacks. Increasingly, laws too are being used to reinforce the Hindu religion, such as anti-conversion legislation. Introduced to protect those who may be forced or financially lured into conversion, it is increasingly being used by hardline Hindu nationalists to prevent any conversion from Hinduism, where both the interested convert and the spiritual guide face financial and legal penalties. To know more, let's hear the witness of Christians in Trilokpuri, one of the many poorer districts surrounding the Indian capital of New Delhi.
3: Christine and Esther,
4: Christian daughter and mother,
3: live in Trilokpuri's characteristic homes,
4: a home with just one room. They have endured pressure and rejection in their family due to their conversion.
5: My mom changed from Hindu to Christian, but we are born Christian.
6: This is a very good God. That's why I accepted Jesus Christ. Many insisted to try to stop us from converting.
4: In India, problems like Esther's are not limited to family and social pressure. Even if the constitution defends freedom of conscience, towards the end of the 1960s, six states passed freedom of religion laws. These laws try to avoid more conversions. Ever since BJP, the Nationalist Hindu Party, got into office, these laws have been toughened.
7: Amazing grace, how sweet the sound that saved.
4: The official statement is not the biggest issue. The laws against conversion incarcerate the responsible pastor or priest for 3 years if the new Christian has been forced, induced, or seduced into changing religion. Everything counts as being seduced. Quoting the Bible or being charitable may be considered acts of seduction.
8: The problem is, who will define what is inducement? If you say Christ is the savior, they will say it is illegal.
4: In this Delhi neighborhood, it is common for Christians to pray at an ill person's house. This behavior is considered coercion by the anti-conversion laws. It is especially punished if the prayer is for women and children.
6: When I was very sick, they came and prayed for me. Jesus Christ healed me, and I accepted. Many don't want to be Christians, but Jesus is my life.
0: A further development to the anti-conversion laws are so-called reconversions, as many of the converts from Hinduism to Christianity come from among the poorer, lower castes, known as Dalits. Christian converts are sometimes tempted with financial incentives to reconvert to Hinduism. Christians who refuse reconversion risk losing their Dalit caste social benefits, driving them deeper into poverty. One of the early states introducing anti-conversion laws was that of Chhattisgarh. Located in the central western part of the country, Chhattisgarh is India's 10th largest state and home to a number of tribal communities. Christianity arrived in the area in the 19th century through the evangelization by Belgian and French missionaries. Today, evangelization among the many tribes continues in many of the more remote areas. Hindu nationalists at the state level, however, fearful of the interest of tribals in Christianity, have introduced restrictions on the church. Notwithstanding the Catholic Church's role in encouraging development and education, serving the poor,

0: pour through clinics and schools, the Catholic Church has become a target.
1: Presently, the biggest concern of Chhattisgarh's Catholic Church is land cases pending in the court. The state government, ruled by the Hindu nationalist Bharatiya Janata Party, is targeting Catholic churches, educational institutions, hospitals, and social work centers that help tribal people. This is considered another form of harassment and an attempt to weaken the growing church. Almost each plot of land that is in the Diocese of Jasper is facing a land case in court.
2: In our state, tribal land cannot be purchased or transferred by any means to non-tribals, so that these tribals may not be displaced from their own land. As far as these legal provisions concerned, it is very good and it must be there. As far as the church is concerned, land is purchased by a tribal. He is either priest or a religious sister. And now the government is putting on their own through the agency of their officers to purchase the tribal land and establishing these institutions to serve their own purpose. And therefore, this transaction is per law illegal. In our constitution, we have freedom of conscience, freedom of religion, freedom to follow any religion that you want, any faith, and also to propagate it. And people are not that simple, that who accept Christianity because of any fear or force or any compulsion or any inducement or allurement. They are very strong in faith. These are their conviction. They have received the light of the gospel. It is a fact that Christianity brings a lot of change in education, in literacy, in economic fields, in social awareness. And this education is bringing a lot of change in the living standard of the local people. People are conscientized. People know the truth. And there is a big social awareness, social change that takes place. And it is clearly seen in this local area by the advent of Christianity. And people are aware of their legal rights, legal duties. They are strengthened. They have a say. They can stand up, raise their voice. Christianity brings all in same platform. You don't have class system. All are one, whether wealthy or poor. But as far as a person is concerned, Christianity does not make any differentiation. No economic class, no any caste class. All are considered one. And this is naturally against the local established system.
0: Despite discrimination and sometimes outright persecution, the Catholic faith, with its call to the dignity and value of each individual, continues to attract faithful. This response is thanks to the sacrificial work of many priests, nuns, and lay catechists who serve under difficult circumstances in remote villages. The following testimonies give witness to their daily life in the rural areas of India.
3: सिस्टर फुलजेंसिया मैं इस गांव में 25 साल से काम कर रहे हूं यहां पे हम लोग छोटे बच्चों को पढ़ाते हैं सुबह शाम और समय देख के घूमते हैं परिवार विजिट करते हैं फैमिली विजिट उसके बाद लोगों से मिलते जुलते हैं लोगों का परिस्थिति को समझते हैं लोग शेयरिंग करते हैं हम लोगों से।

0: And a good education is a must. Once they are educated, they also become quite aware of their rights. And so they gain their self-dignity. And once they gain that sense of dignity, certainly that slowly they begin to grow in many other ways also.
1: When we come together and pray, then they feel a kind of peace in their heart and mind. We are not forcing, but they themselves, they are coming. The visiting changed their mind and heart, then afterwards they converted into Christianity.
2: While praying with these people, their inspiration gave me more courage to evangelize the people. And I am a priest. I got inspiration from these people.
3: In some ways, Christians in India today reflect the experiences of the first Christians, a life of simplicity and poverty, often struggling against discrimination, but at the same time filled with evangelical fervor and joy. Perhaps this is why the church's outreach through the small Christian communities, or the SCC, helping Christians keep their faith alive, has been so well received. The SCC program unites those faithful in the villages into a community that grows in faith together, supports one another, and cares for the poor.
4: The first Christian communities understood that this is the way to live life, like Jesus and the disciples. In 1991, the bishops of India, CBCI, said we need to embrace the new way of being church, which is best expressed through small Christian communities. SCCs are grassroots level groups. According to the number of families nearby, we form groups of families. A manageable group, a group which can sit within the house, because meetings are in the house. Every week we meet in the neighborhood and we share the word of God.
5: We wanted to know gospel deeply. Through this community prayer group, we started studying Bible. So many mysteries of God, devotion, sacrifice, how to know God, and how to behave myself in my life.
4: We have around 85,000 SCCs in India and more than 2 lakhs of SCC animators. We aim at transformation and building relationship, because we believe church is a network of relationships, relationship between God and with one another. Jesus started communities, especially calling the 12, he formed a small community where they shared and lived together and cared for one another. And the scripture says there were no one in want, in need, because they took care of one another.
6: पहले तो हम प्रार्थना अपने घरों में करते थे या गिरजा घरों में करते थे, लेकिन जब से बीसीसी के बारे में हम लोग को जानकारी मिला, तब हम लोग एक दूसरे के घर जाने लगे और एक दूसरे के घर में प्रार्थना करने लगे। बीसीसी से हम लोग का बहुत विकास हुआ, एक दूसरे की समस्याओं को हम जाने और प्रभु का जो इस वचन था।
4: SCCs evangelize people. People's faith has grown. SCCs are agents for bringing reconciliation. During one of the gospel sharing, they took the word of God, forgive one another. One man from the group said, "Sister, there are 2 of us who have not forgiven one another and not talking to each other for 18 years. One father and son, through SCC, got reconciled.

0: give training program for couples who are going to get married. And also couples who have married for 5 years, 10 years. We teach the importance of sticking together in suffering, in joys, in difficulties, and how to bring up children.
1: There was one village, which was very poor. 2-3 people came from this village and attended the program. And one day they took the Good Shepherd passage. I have come that you may have life and life in abundance. Then they said, Jesus came to give us life in abundance. Then why are we starving here? So they started saying, let us do this collective farming. We will farm together. And we will in turn, in rotation, take care of our fields. So now that village has got plenty to eat, to sell, and they also help poor people. There are many examples where I say, Lord, you are here, you have multiplied the little loaves we have.
2: The story of the Catholic Church in India is one of challenges,
3: and yet of perseverance in sharing the love of God to those which society considers untouchable. Perhaps this faith is truly similar to that of the early church, of which St. Paul wrote, "We hold this treasure in earthen vessels, that the surpassing power may be of God and not from us. We are afflicted in every way, but not constrained. Perplexed, but not driven to despair. Persecuted, but not abandoned. Struck down, but not destroyed." Thank you, ladies and gentlemen, for having been with us today in our program, Where God Weeps, In Depth. If you'd like to know more about the story of Catholics in India, or perhaps how you might be able to help this fledgling church, I would encourage you to look at the contact information at the end of this program. And we look forward to seeing you next week. Take care.

0: just had a feeling I wanted to open my eyes, and behind me over there, I seen a tall angel.
1: Over the years at Rosa Mystica House of Prayer in Edmundston, New York, a variety of personal healings, conversions, and unexplained phenomena have taken place. Just recently, an extraordinary and compelling spiritual encounter took place inside the Rosa Mystica Chapel. You are about to hear one of the sweetest personal accounts of mysticism, told with the disarming innocence and plain-spoken boldness of a child. Tierney Knapp describes her visit with an angel.
0: It was tall, and it had long blonde hair with big curls, and then it had big wings and really, really soft with a red cape, and it looked like it was really, really silky.
1: This visit dramatically affected her entire family.
2: Me and my four girls were not baptized, and Father Bill McCarthy was here. I said, I really wish my kids could be baptized, I said, and myself.
1: The astonishing result led to baptism into the Catholic faith. First-hand encounter through the eyes of a child. That's our focus.

0: if I start from the beginning where I feel that we were really brought here, it would start from my husband's grandmother. Her name is Nina Michaelunas, and she is originally from Sherbourne. And she had went, she's a big garage sale. She likes garage sales. So she was shopping one day, and she had come across a statue. She didn't know what the statue was, what it meant, but she just knew there was something that she really liked about it. So she had bought it. And then her son, Barrett Michaelunas, about 2 weeks after Grandma had bought the statue, Barrett had got a call. He's a contractor. He had gotten a call, and they had said, we need an adoration chapel built. And he said, okay, whereabouts are you located and stuff? And they had said Edmiston, New York, which is only 15 minutes from where he is. So he had come here to the Rosa Mystica, and he met Noreen and Joanne, and he had built the adoration chapel. And they were looking for somebody to come in and help. Well, Barrett had called Jeremy and said, listen, Noreen and Joanne are looking for somebody maybe to help clean cabins, and they need a maintenance man, get the grounds looking good. So me and my husband were like, okay, you know. So my husband had just gotten a knee surgery, and he was looking to, you know, not build houses anymore. He just wanted to kind of do little things. So it was like our prayers were answered just there. So we had come over, and we had met with Mary Wallace and Father Gooday, and they hired us on the spot. They're like, okay, you start tomorrow. Well, my husband is Catholic. He was baptized little. I was not. The whole part of coming to the Rosa Mystica was I was praying. You know, I was praying. I wanted to get closer to God. You know, I have God, you know, and I prayed to him and everything, but I wanted something close. I had started praying that just bring me closer somehow. I don't care where, what. And it was like within a couple weeks, here we are again, a couple weeks, and Barrett had called and said to me and my husband, would you like to come to the Rosa Mystica? They need help over there doing stuff. So we had came over here, and that's kind of where my whole everything starts, because we had come here and so much has happened for our family. The whole thing with the Grandma Michaelunas buying the statue, that I did not know. I was here a few years and I still did not know that. I was thinking Barrett brought us here. Well, a few years ago I found out that Grandma had bought the Rosa Mystica statue. It was the little one that we sell in the gift shop at a lawn sale. And I was like, when did you get that? She's like, oh, I got it like a week and a half to 2 weeks before Barrett had gotten the call over here, because she did not know what the Rosa Mystica was. She just liked it. She liked the statue. She bought it. So when he come over here, that Sunday, they all get together at Grandma's, and she had said, he was telling her, well, I'm building an adoration chapel at the Rosa Mystica in Edmiston. And she's like, Rosa Mystica, I just bought a statue of that. So she showed him the statue, and they had purchased it. My girls love coming here to the Rosa Mystica. They help out with everything.
1: I clean here with my grandma, help my mom cook. I help with the pilgrims. I help them take their luggage to their cabins and bring their food in if they have any.
0: To me, that's a blessing. From being here at the Rosa Mystica and bringing my girls here, I have gotten a lot of blessings. One is not only through my family, but I have more even through family that has come here and helped me. They've volunteered. I have things that have happened to them. One day, me and my three girls were here, we had a group from Canada, and they had, it was a small group, so the one lady was like really drawn to my girls, and she had said to them, come up and pray with us up in the chapel. She said, I'm gonna buy you something from the gift shop. She said, and then you guys are going to come up with me. So my girls were all excited. They're like, okay, you know, so they hit

0: went and picked this little book out. It looked like a little Bible, and you open it, and it's got a cross, and it's made of pearls. So a couple of them got that, and I think it was Tierney went in the gift shop, and she had gotten a rosary, and it had Padre Pio on it. She just liked that one. So they had taken their gifts, and they had went up and sat in the chapel with this lady from Canada, and they were praying the rosary before they were going to depart.
1: Well, the group left after we came up with Mass in them, and we came up to pray, and I was saying the rosary, and then I just had a feeling I wanted to open my eyes, and behind me over there, I seen a tall angel.
2: Apparitions of the Virgin Mary, saints and angels, are found throughout the history of the Catholic Church. Although they have occurred at various times and various places throughout the world, the essence of the message remains consistent, one of conversion and prayer.
1: It was like whispering to me and saying, keep on praying. And it was like smiling with crying.
0: And they had said to me, Mom, everybody's gone, so can we go back up and continue to pray the rosary? Because this is where they started learning prayers, the rosary. They started learning all this from people that were coming in saying, hey, girls, come, you know, come with us. You helped us, now come with us. And so the three of them had went back up, and it was probably about 10, 15 minutes. I had thought, I had heard, like, running down the stairs. And Trittany, the second oldest, she had come running, and she was saying, Mom, get up here, get up here. So I had ran out of the office into the dining room, and then Taylee was kind of right with Trittany. And they're like, you gotta get upstairs. There's something up there, and Tierney's not listening to us. So I was like, okay, so now I'm thinking something's up there, you know? So I'm running up there. I had met Tierney at the stairs, and she was like, she looked white, she looked pale. And I was like, what's wrong, you know? And she goes, you gotta get up, come up here, Mom, it's beautiful.
1: It was standing right here, and I was sitting way over there, and behind it, there was sunlight, and it was like standing right in front of this, but beside it, and it when it was looking at me, its head was like this, and it was crying, but it was like happy, like smiling.
2: Amazing similarities emerge from such visions, and more often occur to children. Fatima, Lourdes, Garabandel, Medjugorje, and countless others have claimed such encounters.
3: Were you by yourself, or were there other people with you when you were in the chapel?
1: I had my sisters, Taylee and Trittany.
3: Did they see what you saw?
1: Trittany did, but Trittany ran with Taylee, and Taylee tried coming to see if I was running, and she only seen a little glimpse. It was tall. It looked like a girl, but some people say it was a boy, and it had long blonde hair with big curls, and then it had a big wings and really, really soft with a red cape, and it looked like it was really, really silky. This is my sister, Taylee. She was the one that was with me in the chapel when I was praying. Yeah, she just got a glimpse of it. My other sister, Trittany, was with me too. She was just running as fast as she could.
2: One profound connection is that the seers become completely absorbed in a type of rapture that renders them unaware of anyone around them.
0: Tierney started telling me that they were praying the rosary, and that she had opened her eyes, and she had looked to the right of her by the door in the chapel, and she said she'd seen an angel.
2: Even attempts to distract them fail. Their eyes remain open, and the length of time does not seem to count.
1: Trittany was standing and praying also with me, and then when I was looking, I didn't take my eye off from it. She was yelling my name. I didn't hear her calling my name. I was involved with everything that was going on, but I didn't hear her say my name a lot. And then she looked over and she seen the angel, and then she just grabbed Taylee and ran.
2: At the end of the experience, they are often filled with profound joy.
1: And when we seen her, there was like a rays of sun behind her, and she was happy and smiling. I wasn't Catholic,

0: Amen.
1: You can't help but be touched and moved as to celebrate with this family for their wonderful and special gift of faith.
0: I would like every age people that are like my age and younger to come here. People need to come and see the Rosa Mystica Shrine here. It's very beautiful.
2: But I was looking for a place that was more Marian-centered. And so I looked at, just a couple places in the Northeast and on the website, out online. And I came across this, the Rosa Mystica House of Prayer, and it interests me. And I got online and started reviewing all the various accommodations that they have here. It's a very beautiful site. They have cabins and a place, St. Joseph's, and just really beautiful up on the hill. It's a gorgeous place to be. And I really liked the possibilities of coming here for a retreat. So then I proceeded to review the history and story associated with Rosa Mystica on the website, and it intrigued me. I was very interested. I'm very interested in Marian-centered things, have a history of that. And so here we are, a couple days later, driving to Rosa Mystica. It's about an hour and a half drive from Syracuse, beautiful drive in the country, and the people here are basically very devout and committed to their faith. The people they're bringing in for talks and conferences are very interesting to me anyway, and how I live out my own faith. When I came here on Divine Mercy Sunday, Father Gaudet talked about Christine's family. Christine is the one who showed me around, my sister. Yeah. And in doing so, she told me this. I said, are you the person? Because Father Gaudet said, there's a woman here, became Catholic with her family. An angel appeared to her kids. But my impression of Christine and little kids and husband, very genuine. Mm-hmm. Genuine was probably the best word I could use, and also not complicated. I mean, this is something where, like, this happened to the way she explained it to me was, and from what I understand, she's already on film, but her story, but from my sister and I listening to her, it's like very hard to believe that this didn't happen. Right. These kids are very, like, just regular little kids. And the way that Christine told the story to me, it was like, you know, there was no ego involved. There was no, like, bring attention to myself, any of that. It was just like, this happened, and basically we were so blessed to feel like, you know, this happened to them, yet the kids were a little bit afraid at first. And, you know, you've heard the story, so I won't go into the details. But from myself, from my own perspective, I thought it was very genuine. I was very touched by Christine's faith. And her kids were very cute and real. To be honest with you, I had prayed about finding a place. And then during that visit, to find out that this family had an angel appear to them, to me, it was like right in line with everything I had been seeking. I had found a home here, that this was a place that, to me, it was like the Blessed Mother saying to me, I want you here. My thing is, I would like other people, to me, I feel like if the Blessed Mother's bringing me here, Blessed Mother never does anything for anybody without them sharing it for other people. She wants them to share that with other people so that they can know. And for me, this is a privilege to be able to talk about this. I don't care about being on TV, I never have, but I do care about pleasing God. And if I could do something that can help the Blessed Mother bring people close back to Jesus and to her, that's a privilege for me to do. I would hope that whether it be through the television or whatever else, the people who are working to try to make this place known, that other Catholics who are devout, who want to practice their faith, who are interested in allowing the Blessed Mother to help them become close to Jesus so that their lives can become meaningful in the world, to their families, to their communities, to wherever. So I would hope that other people could come here and experience that, because I think it's very real. I absolutely love the Adoration Chapel that was built here.
3: One of our newest projects that is near and dear to my heart is the Adoration Chapel. God has called me a long time on this endeavor. There's nothing for me like adoration. And the vision that I got for the chapel was something that would feel like you were walking through the woods and you get to stop and to pray and be with God in nature. So we built it all out of logs. The front of the chapel is a gigantic window with a crucifix hanging on it. And when you go in there, you just know that you're in some place special that you haven't been before. We actually captured in the chapel the essence of God's creation so that it is part of nature, it is part of the local land. So when you're in there in the evening, it's luminous, which is all glass, and it gives a mystical feeling to anybody sitting in there.
1: The splendor of Joanne Von Zwell's remarkable artwork adorns the walls, lending a reverent feeling and inspiring spiritual devotion. Quiet, mystical reflections bring awesome spiritual insights gained only by communing with God in adoration. Amidst the tranquil majesty of nature, you'll experience the wonder of spending outdoor time with the Lord while still remaining inside with His loving presence.
3: I have never seen an adoration chapel like this before.
4: Rosa Mystica came into my life about 12 years ago. We own a small Italian family restaurant about 8 miles from here, and Joe and Noreen stopped in one night, and we became instant friends, and I started coming up, and it sort of worked out in this way that we feed them physical food and they change my life and my family's and give us physical or spiritual food back. It's been a great friendship. I have grown in many ways. I can't believe all the ways the Blessed Mother has worked through this place and through the Von Zwell family. And it's truly a hidden treasure that I would love for more people to be able to experience and enjoy.
5: The largest cross to journey across the Pacific Ocean, skillfully sculptured by the artisans of Vietnam, was created exclusively for Rosa Mystica House of Prayer in Edmiston, New York, where it now rises a full 30 feet towards heaven.
6: This one-of-a-kind, magnificent crucifix draws anyone who gazes upon it into a breathtaking personal moment with the divine. This amazing hand-carved cross leaves no detail untouched. The commanding corpus bestows grace and sends your spirit soaring to the promise of hope. This enormous crucifix continuously elevates every heart to God. Floodlit at night and rising into the starlit sky, it displays glory to God in the highest and peace on earth.
5: Come to Rosa Mystica and personally marvel at this immense crucifix. There is nothing quite like being filled with the wonder of God's unsurpassed grace.
7: I love Rosa Mystica because I feel it's not just for Catholics, that this is a very spiritual, holy place. The grounds are sacred and holy, and it's not just for Catholics. It's for all of us. It's for everyone. It's for us who love Jesus and love the Lord. And it's actually for people who maybe don't know Jesus and the Mother Mary to come here, because maybe this is a place where you can find God.
1: One day, upon the grounds of Rosa Mystica, down the slopes, among the aging trees and soaring pines, the woods unveiled a most unusual, isolated, and humble building.
8: I'm standing in front of the Mother Leonardi's Chapel in Edmiston, New York. This is where Rosa Mystica began. After receiving the coordinates from the Blessed Mother in Italy, Mother Leonardi traveled all the way from Italy to Edmiston, New York, which was the latitude and longitude of the number she received. And before she decided to build the chapel, she came here and fasted, did adoration, and prayed for 3 weeks to decide if this is really where the Blessed Mother was desiring for the chapel to be built. So After her 3 weeks, she felt that this is what the Blessed Mother wanted, and the monks began the process of building the original chapel. But this is the first place that they came and that they prayed, and so now we've called it officially Mother Leonardi's Chapel and had it consecrated. As you can see, we've kept the chapel really basically to its original way it was when Mother Leonardi was here, and we've had many, many healings here, and many hours of prayers and rosaries, and anybody that's ever entered this chapel, they come in and they can feel the powerful presence in here.
7: You definitely feel a presence here. It feels holy and very sacred. I don't know why I'm here, but I feel like I'm supposed to be here.
8: It's an unbelievable experience. I myself like to come down here and pray by myself and just feel that presence and the healing power that it has.
1: While at Rosa Mystica, be sure to come and stand within the walls of this small, austere sanctuary. Quiet your mind and open your heart and listen deeply, just as Mother Leonardi did. Listen to your own breath, your own feelings, your own thoughts as they grow in a sense of spiritual stillness and clarity like you have never felt before. Hear him whisper personally to you, "Be still and know that I am God." I wish the 13th of each month to be celebrated as a Feast of Mary. On this day, I shall send these religious institutions, members of orders, and secular priests who have honored me in this special way, a super abundance of graces and great sanctity. I wish the 13th of July of each year to be celebrated now in the honor of Rosa Mystica, the mystical rose. Those are the words delivered by the Blessed Virgin Mary to Perina Ghilli, a seer in Monte Chiari, Italy. There is a strong evidence that Pope Paul VI certainly believed in the apparitions, and he called on the Church to invoke Mary as the Rosa Mystica. There is a definite connection between Fatima and the Rosa Mystica apparition. In both, she wore a rosary. In Latin, it means a garden of roses. In actuality, the Rosa Mystica is a continuation of the great devotion to the Immaculate Heart of Mary. However, Mary stressed that the Rosa Mystica was especially for the renewal of priests and religious orders and those dedicated to God. On February 4, 1947, at 10 o'clock in the morning, Padre Pio, now Saint Pio, told Sister Elena Leonardi during a confession, and one should keep in mind that even as a child, he called Elena his spiritual daughter, that the Rosa Mystica was getting ready to entrust her on a great mission. The mission she would establish would entail a work in which all people from all over the world would come to pray. Then at the young age of just 22, he consecrated her a victim soul for priests and religious throughout the world, as well as for all sinners. He bestowed upon her the name Sister Elena of the Cross, Servant of Jesus and the Most Blessed Sacrament. And so began the mission of Sister Elena Leonardi's House of Prayer.
9: Building a house for Mary right over here. First stage is on the way. As Dr. Rosie said, I was kind of eyeballing. We'll see that little tiny house over there. I was kind of eyeballing one of those because I thought it'd be nice. But what had happened? Good old Dr. Rosie said, "Very nice, wonderful spot, great idea, but too small. It's got to be bigger, bigger, bigger." And then, as praying, Holy Spirit said she was right. It's had to be bigger. So we have enough to start it anyway. So we're starting it, and then the Lord will provide after that, right? So we'll kind of
10: we have enough money to supply, but we need more money to build it. We got 1/15th of what we need.

something back at heart, I want to take this opportunity to thank you, because all the focus shows and the prayer channels is due to your generous response to help us, to help Our Lady, to bring her Triumph the Immaculate Heart in the world. So please continue to pray for us at Focus on the Immaculate Heart. If you'd like to make a tax-deductible donation to Focus on the Immaculate Heart, you could do that at our website at focustv.org, or you can make a check out to Focus on the Immaculate Heart and mail it to the address right above. And of course, we know you and us want to help the Queen of Peace to pave the way so Jesus Christ will reign as King of Peace on the earth. God bless you.

0: This feast day was established in 1573 in honor of a 16th century Christian victory against the Turkish invasion. Pope St. Pius V attributed this victory to the intercession of Our Lady, who was invoked on the day of the battle where people all throughout Europe prayed the rosary. This month is the month of the rosary and reminds us of the importance of praying the rosary. The rosary means garland of roses. Moved by a vision of the Blessed Mother in 1214, St. Dominic devised the rosary as we know of it today. This prayer enables us to connect to Jesus through the heart of Mary. It is a powerful way for us to meditate on the life of Jesus and the great mysteries of our salvation. Through Mary, we are joined closer to her Son and our Savior, Jesus Christ. This simple and meditative prayer strengthens us deeper in our faith and brings immense peace and grace to our lives.
1: Hi, everyone. I'm Bishop Reed, sitting here in the Catholic TV living room. Hope you can join us right here on Monday for This Is the Day as Emily Dinity discusses UCAT, Love Forever, a new resource helping young adults explore love, relationships, marriage, and commitment through the lens of their Catholic faith. That and so much more coming up on Monday's edition of This Is the Day right here on Catholic TV.

0: Hi, everyone. I'm Kevin Elson. Welcome to Aging Gracefully, a series that takes a look at the many different aspects of the aging process with a special focus on the spiritual dimensions of getting older. Joining me throughout the series is Father Miles Sheehan, a Jesuit priest and former doctor of internal medicine and geriatrics. Our main focus on today's show is going to be aging as a gift. Father Robert Reed, president of the Catholic TV Network, is going to be joining us a little bit later to discuss our theme. But first, I welcome back to the Aging Gracefully set, Father Miles Sheehan. Thank you so much for being with us.
1: It's great to see you again, Kevin.
0: What has it been like for you since our last series? I know we've gotten a lot of great feedback from people.
1: I laugh. I've been stopped in supermarkets and then in parishes. And then every now and then I was at Logan and a group of sisters were there and they said, "You're the priest on TV with the old people." And I go, "Well, yeah."
2: So they weren't referring to me.
1: No. So it's worked out pretty well. I think it made a lot of people happy.
0: Yes, yeah. And, you know, a very large segment of the population already in retirement. Many of the baby boomers getting up there, and a lot of people will be joining their ranks pretty soon. It's great to be talking about this topic, the many different aspects to it, and planning and thinking of things. I know aging as a gift is what we're going to be focusing on for the next couple of shows in particular.
1: Sure.
0: But maybe if you could highlight some of the things that we'll be focusing on for today's show, Father.
1: Well, one of the things is to talk a little bit about we have more time, so what are we going to do with it? And it occurs to me, as I mentioned earlier, I turned 60 this month, and so I figure I'm about two-thirds of the way done. And so what do I want for the next six holes of the 18th of life, you know? And so to take a look at how we might plan for that future, but in particular, from some of my own background as a Jesuit, to look at the spirituality of St. Ignatius and how you make good choices and see what God's will is for that. And then the other thing, in a little message at the end, we can talk about a subject that gets people very upset, driving. See if we can mention that.
0: Yeah, no, that's great. A lot of people

0: might not necessarily think of aging as a gift, but you know, hopefully we'll be able to show them some ways in which they can appreciate aging as well. And as I mentioned, Father Reed will be joining us, and we have some great interviews with some residents of local residents right here in the Boston area, and talk to them about some things as well. So we'll be looking forward to that. And actually, we are going to start off by actually looking at that one of the pieces that we did with the Little Sisters of the Poor Jean Jougan residents in Somerville, Massachusetts. We went out there, talked with some of the residents, asked them a few questions, and in this segment, the residents are asked what are the things that they are grateful for in their older years. So let's find out what they had to say.
1: My good health, peace of mind, and happiness. And my family and my friends are absolutely wonderful. So that's a lot to be thankful for in my life.
2: Well, I'm grateful that I had the life I did. You know, even going to the convent and leaving it, that, you know, it looks like you made a fool of yourself or something, you know, going and coming back and whatever. But I said I really appreciated my time there, and it was as good as an education.
3: Well, I talked to the Holy Spirit, and I talked to him every day. And sometimes he talks to me and sometimes he don't. But I know by the way I'm living how he treats me.
4: So grateful that I'm here to begin with. And I am grateful for the life I've had and my health. And I'm grateful for the masses they have here every day.
5: For one thing, I'm grateful for my health, and to be in here is one of the things I would say number one on my list, because are my family in Ireland, my parents and three brothers I had, but they're all deceased. So I don't have, even though I go back there twice a year sometimes since I retired. And so I enjoy it here because I consider the Little Sisters my family.
6: I'm grateful to be able to get up every day because I feel as though I'm fairly healthy and don't have any kind of problems, drastic problems of any kind. So I'm grateful every day I can get out of bed and do whatever I want to do or don't do if I don't care to do it.
7: Oh, I tell you, what I am grateful for, in fact, I had written down a bit of this, as I was saying, what I'm grateful for the first of all, is that I still have all my faculties about myself so that I can actually look back on my younger years and enjoy that also.
0: And some great answers from our residents there. We're going to get into the idea of aging as a gift in just a moment. First, I'd like to introduce Father Robert Reed, president of the Catholic TV Network, here with us to join in our conversation for today.
8: Great to be with you, Kevin, and also with the priest on television that hangs out with the old people.
9: It's good to see you again.
8: Nice to see you, too. May I say, at 60, I'd say you're aging gracefully.
9: So far, so good. Yeah. Thank you.
0: And that's a great topic to get into, too, gratitude. You know, I don't think people, not everyone recognizes aging as a gift or to be able to be thinking about things that they're grateful for in that. But as we saw in that clip there are some people just for simple things are grateful to have great table mates, you know, so it's interesting to see.
9: Well, I think, you know, gratitude is probably one of the most important things in our lives. St. Ignatius said that he thought the worst sin was to be ungrateful. And so when you see people who are in their 80s and 90s and are grateful for the simple things, you know, that's great reality. It's also understanding that they probably have friends who are not doing that well. And that attitude of gratitude, if you will, I think is, you know, an important way to allow aging to be something where you will find new opportunities. If they sat around and had grudges and were angry about stuff and were complaining about the food or they didn't like this or they didn't like that, well, they could be miserable. Miserable old people. We know those. But instead, they've made the choice to be grateful for what they have and to enjoy life.
8: We were saying while we were watching them, too, that one word that pops up a lot, particularly when you're speaking with anyone who

0: is getting on in years, as they say, is health. You know, health sure. is a major concern. And to have your health to some degree, to be able to feel good when you get up in the morning and not to be worried about serious illness, I mean, that's something truly to be grateful for. And I even find myself coming out of that illusory cocoon of youth and being grateful for my health, because you know that you're not always going to have it.
1: Right.
0: And so first and foremost, I think, to be able to be grateful, just to put those 2 feet on the ground, as my father used to say, and live another day in relatively good health is certainly something to be grateful for.
2: And I mean, the people we saw, they are in good health, and some of our viewers might not be that healthy. That doesn't mean that there aren't opportunities for gratitude and goodness for the gifts that you have of this day. And I think that's an important thing, that maybe you can't get out of bed, maybe you do have a serious illness, but to realize with every day God does send some blessings and there are opportunities to be with God, even if you're not as healthy as you'd like to be.
3: And recognizing that, the decline of aging as well too, you know, what are some ways to sort of, I guess, combat that? Because, you know, and you know, it is hard to overcome. Say you are waking up with, you know, aches and pains and you know, thinking about, you know, negative things that, you know, come along with old age. What are some things that people can just sort of get out of that?
2: Well, you know, obviously there's a basic thing to make sure you see a doctor and get checked out. But I also think that if you approach aging as an opportunity where you will find new life that's going to be different than when you were a kid or when you were a teenager or when you were a young adult, when you're starting a family, this is a new stage. And it'll have its challenges and it'll have its rewards. And I think if you look at it as something that's a bit of an adventure, some days more adventurous than you might want, but ways in which things can be discovered rather than saying, oh, I'm old and I'm just going to get ready to die, or the world's going to hell in a handbasket. If you look at the every day as a new opportunity that you're alive and you can relate to God and you can relate to other people and make the best of it, I think that helps.
0: And of course, health is not just physical, it's also mental.
2: Right.
0: Even if your physical health perhaps is deteriorating, but if you still have the ability to treasure those memories,
2: sure.
0: The wonderful memories of growing up and growing older and working and the relationships that you've enjoyed, I mean, that is certainly a gift and something to be grateful for.
2: And I think a great way to pray when you get older, maybe you're not going to be able to tell you exactly what the phone number is. Maybe you are having some memory problems. But if you can look through that album, the photo album, and see the pictures, and be able to thank God for the life you've had and for the people you've met, I think that can be a wonderful prayer. You know, who cares if maybe you're one or two cards short of a full deck, so long as you're able to enjoy the life that you have.
0: Sure enough.
2: Has anyone said that to you?
0: Being one or two cards short. As a matter of fact, they have. No names mentioned.
3: And opportunities, too, to be able to see aging as an opportunity to discover God more, or, you know, look from the people's responses too, and how important, you know, having a spiritual aspect in their lives, whether they go to Mass, pray the rosary, or you know, just being able to do that every day is critical. But we had the opportunity to go to several of these places too. Our first stop was at Jean Jougan, but I think that was a theme too of for these particular places where the opportunity was available. But I know for a lot of people that might be watching too,
2: sure.
3: Not being able to go to Mass, and that's where Catholic TV comes in, Father Reed, to be able to watch it on TV too. But how important is it to sort of make that time to have that spiritual connection, especially in old age?
2: I mean, I think it's important, and one of the things that maybe for folks who are maybe the kids of some of the people who are watching Catholic TV, and maybe they're in their 50s or near 60 or something like that, they begin to think seriously about what do they want to plan for their future. And we can talk a little bit more about this, but, you know, I know people spend a lot of time worrying about their 501k and their Roth and all these other things, but do you ever think about what you want to give God in your future and how you want to relate to God and the things that you've wondered about, or the ways in which perhaps you feel you're being called to be closer to God, or the ways in which you can help other people out. You know, one of the things that we'll hear more about, but these folks

0: are very involved in other people's lives, and even in their 80s and 90s, they like to help other people. Mm-hmm. They might not be able to do an enormous amount, but they can help push somebody to an event, or they can sit down and be friendly, or they can talk to their table mates at dinner and try to keep a good atmosphere. So there are all those things, and I think that having a healthy spiritual outlook as you age really assists you in enjoying the time that you got.
1: And helping others, of course, no matter what stage of life we're in, offers a great sense of satisfaction.
0: Yes, absolutely.
2: Well, right now we're going to go back to Jean Jugan, to the residents, and this time we're asking them if they feel aging can be a gift. So let's find out what they had to say.
3: It is. You know, you can kind of do your own thing, kind of make your own time, and make yourself to help others, and that's what I like to do, help other people if I can.
4: There are some things in aging that you feel as though you better not do because something could happen, but then another time you feel, so what? I'll just go and do it, and whatever happens, happens, and go from there.
5: It's also, not an easy part of your life, usually, but it gives you time to think and to evaluate things and to say, well, you know, I'll be dying soon. How am I living now, you know? How have I lived? And well, I think it's a great time to just to think about God and get yourself relaxed, and God knows what he's doing.
6: Aging can be wonderful. Yeah. Yes, because what you do is you talk to if you got enough brains, you'll talk to the good Lord. And he tells you what to do and everything else. So he doesn't give you anything you can't do.
7: Oh, yes, absolutely. It's improvement is always on the way, always. I never sat down to do nothing.
8: And any time the kids whose parents are dead before me, gone before me, they like to ask questions about them that they don't remember. And I'm able to help them sometimes, and that makes me happy to do that. So that's a band of getting old.
9: Wonderful gift. And to be there for others, to be there for my family, for my friends, I think it's a wonderful thing to be healthy and able to help others.
10: One point is that I don't have to go in town anymore, go to work anymore. And another thing is that it's always good to have elderly with you because it teaches you how to act and how to behave when it is your turn, you might say, you know?
2: And more great answers from the residents at Jean Jugan. And we're talking about aging as a gift. And, you know, it seems like a good trait to have, too, in your older age is awareness that you are beginning a new stage in your life and maybe some of the opportunities that go along with that.
0: You know, there was an author, Betty Friedan, probably most famous for a book, The Feminine Mystique, which started the women's liberation movement in the 1960s. But in 1993, she wrote another book called The Fountain of Age. So as opposed to The Fountain of Youth, she's looking at things that can come directly from age. And her quote was, "The problem is how to break through the cocoon of illusory youth and risk a new stage of life. To step out into the true existential unknown of these new years of our life open to us and to find our own terms for living it." I like the idea that we don't just try to carry our youth forward as we age, but we look to this as a new part of our life. And maybe better than Ms. Friedan said, to have our own terms for living it. What are God's plans? What's God's will for us as we age? What are we going to find out? Now, we've talked a lot about aging as a gift, and we know that sometimes aging can be presented in very negative terms. So we hear about decline or dementia or illness. And there are times in which, you know, people can be lonely and suffer from ill health. The reverse that we see sometimes in television is aging is supposed to be a time where all you do is play golf or tennis and go out and have wonderful times, and it sort of seems like you're amusing yourself to death. But I wonder if we can think about aging as a special time of life to find God's presence in our lives. Now, part of the reason I got interested in this is I work with older Jesuits. I was a physician who did geriatrics, and I'm a Jesuit priest. And St. Ignatius talks a lot about finding God in the midst of your life and paying attention to your desires. Now, I often say that the spirituality that St. Ignatius started, Ignatian spirituality, begins with daydreaming. So it's sometime back in the early 16th century, and he's a mercenary, and he's in a battle, and he gets his leg broken by a cannonball. They take him back to the home palace, back to Loyola, and he's there, and he's pretty sick, but he wants something to do. He's bored, and so he asks from he wants some romance novels. Well, they didn't have it. All they had were two pious books. You know, it's not much is being printed these days, if anything, yet. Sure. And so he gets The Life of the Saints and The Life of Christ. And he sits around, he's there, and he daydreams about being a big courtier and perhaps winning the love of the princess and having duels. And he sort of thinks that's cool. But then he starts to read The Life of Christ and The Life of the Saints, and he notices that those stories begin to take over his daydreaming. And the old dreams about being a big deal at the Spanish court, it starts to seem stupid, but the idea to be a hero for Christ or to follow Christ really starts to attract him. And I think the thing that when we look at that is to think about how we would dream about aging. So are you dreaming about a lifestyle of indulgence and travel and not caring about anybody? I doubt you're watching Catholic TV if that's the case. Could you dream about this as the time to really grow personally and spiritually? How many people say, our ages and younger, gee, I really want to get close to God? Well, you may well have time for this now. And how could you devote that time to prayer and doing good? We see a lot of ads on television about making sure that you have enough money in the bank, enough investments. Well, what's your spiritual retirement plan? And how are you thinking about that time with God? There are opportunities to grow in faith and holiness and service. Now, there's nothing wrong with prudent financial planning. I'm certainly not telling people to be feckless. But what about planning for a new stage of life in your relationship with God? St. Ignatius, when he wrote the book, The Spiritual Exercises, which contain a series of meditations for finding God's will, he talks about human beings being made to serve God, to know him, to praise, reverence, and love him, and to do this to save their souls. To put it another way, we are made by God to love God now and for all eternity. And what Ignatius says, he says that everything on the face of the earth is meant by God for us to find these opportunities. All the things of creation are made by the Creator for us, his creatures, to use rightly in order to find the goal of our lives. And he says it really doesn't matter if we have a long life or a short life, if we're poor or rich, if we're healthy or sick, because in all of those, God will be present to us. So again, those questions, can you think about your aging this way? Yes, we'd like to live a long life, we'd like to be active, we'd like to be healthy. But can I work to find God in the here and now? Maybe I'm not as healthy as I want. Maybe I am a little lonely. Maybe there are problems from my past that need to be dealt with. But I think it's important to look at what you desire for you get older and pay attention to those dreams, just like St. Ignatius did. Discern your choices. What leaves you feeling attracted? So for Ignatius, it was the tales of the saints and the life of Christ rather than being, you know, a big courtier. Maybe you'll think about, oh, gee, I'd like to have all this travel. And of course you want to travel. But at the same time, gee, maybe I could do some teaching for English as a second language. Or I always want to go to Mass every day. Mm-hmm. Now I have no excuse. Why don't I do that? What are the things that God has revealed to you in your life? And can you look at this new stage of aging from a basic attitude of gratitude? Something that we've seen so well in the people we heard today. That develop an awareness of how you're going to respond, and also in that, to just allow yourself to receive the grace. First, I'm not perfect, but I'm loved. God's going to continue to love me. How do I grow as I get older?
2: It's funny talking about discernment. People think of discernment, you know, picking out a vocation and stuff, but discerning in your old age as well, what is best, where is God in your life. So. Yeah.
1: And to be convinced as a younger person that no matter how many years I'm going to be graced with, that every one of those years, every one of those moments is going to be an opportunity, and to look at it as that way. What kind of what kind of things, you know, can I not appreciate in life now that I might be able to appreciate later on?
0: And I mean, part of the reason I'm on this kick is, so I worked as a doctor for about 30 years, and then I was the provincial. And now I have a good job, but I'm not working in medicine anymore. I'm not doing that. And so I'm going, hey, Lord, what is it you want? And I'm finding this opportunity as I move deeper into late middle age to look at the new opportunities that God has and to be able to look at the stuff. I said, I was always too busy for that. Hmm. I think the part that people, as you get older, realize is there are some rough spots. There are some things that would say areas of selfishness or sinfulness. It is great to discover those because God just wants to be merciful and have you open to a fuller life. And to even realize that to have this attitude, if something seems pretty bad or disastrous, to go, this is lousy right now, but I'm going to find God in this because God is always revealing himself.
2: There you are. So much more to talk about. We're going to hit the subject again next show, but thank you, Father Reed, for joining us.
1: Pleasure to be with
2: today.
1: You.
2: Well, we appreciate it, right?
1: Nelson.
2: Well, don't go anywhere, folks, because right now we're going to take a quick break, and then when we come back, though, Father Miles is going to give us a tip on aging gracefully.
11: 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For more information, I invite you to visit our website, vocationsboston.org, or to follow us on Facebook or Instagram at Vocations Boston. Thank you.
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0: Driving is an important issue for older people. The ability to drive safely allows folks the opportunity to maintain their independence and continue to be involved and active. Unfortunately, though, with aging, many people do have a deterioration in their skills and may not drive safely. With some of these changes, older people can be at risk of personal injury as well as causing a crash that could hurt or take the life of another person. Friends and family members of older drivers are often very worried about their ability of their loved one to drive safely. And this can become particularly hard when a family member refuses to listen to the concerns. With our increasing length of life, it's very likely that many of us will outlive our ability to drive. This can be due to, say, changes with decreased reaction time, decreased vision, difficulties with arthritis that make it hard for us to turn our necks so we can look around. That being said, there are ways to assist older drivers in assessing and improving their driving skills. But if you're very worried about a friend or a relative, check with the local Department of Motor Vehicles in your state and see what the rules are about unsafe drivers. It might be that you can report your concerns and the person's license can be reviewed. Alternatively, you can check in with your family member's doctor. He or she might not be able to respond to you directly, but you can express your concerns, and in some jurisdictions, doctors are required to, again, report unsafe drivers. Recognizing, again, that there are situations when older individuals do need to stop driving, there are ways to allow older people to drive safely, improve their skills, and be checked out as to their competency on the road. Obviously, you want to start with a good physical assessment, and particularly, take a look at the eyes. There are some changes in vision that occur with aging in some people
13: that will stop someone from driving. But there are other things like cataracts that are easily fixed. Another thing to do is take a look at the web, particularly at the AARP and AAA sites. And they have portions about driving in older persons, recommendations for safety, online skill assessment, recommendations about driving classes.

0: Finally, you can also think about going to a driving instructor when you get older. Why? To take a look at, are you driving safely and ways in which your skills can be improved. A final thing is that formal assessments are also available through the occupational therapy departments of some hospitals and a rehab hospital. If you give a call, you might be able to schedule both off-road and on-road testing to allow yourself the best chance of good knowledge about how to drive safely as you're going older.
1: Back here on Aging Gracefully, just going over some of the main points from today's discussion, Father Miles, and you know, we're talking about aging as a gift too, but recognizing the new stage in life and maybe some of the opportunities that provides. And you know, I like the talking about dreaming as well. Right. Your example of Saint Ignatius during his time.
0: And I mean, I think you know, we talk about daydreaming when we're young, but how about daydreaming when we're older and think about what's God's dream for us? How does God want to see us as we get older? I mean, the point of our life is to spend eternity with God. But in these last years of our lives, can't this be a wonderful time for preparation and to grow into a closer friendship so that the time we pass on, it's just going to be coming home with an old friend?
1: Yeah.
0: You know?
1: And the opportunities to help others to, you know, and not maybe in, you know, a traditional way.
0: Right.
1: If you're someone who can't get around as well, maybe just be there for a person to be able to talk to.
0: Exactly. And, you know, somebody who sometimes might even just call some other people up and just think about doing that, you know, once a day and go to check on the neighbors. You know, that kind of thing. There are all sorts of small but important things to help you find meaning and service as you grow older and grow closer to God.
1: Well, thanks, Father Miles, for being with us, and would like to thank you as well for joining us, Father Reed, of course, and for all of us here, and for Father Miles Sheehan, I'm Kevin Nelson. Please join us next time for another episode of Aging Gracefully.

Jesus said to St. Faustina, "As often as you hear the clock strike the third hour, immerse yourself completely in my mercy, adoring and glorifying it. Invoke its omnipotence for the whole world, and particularly for poor sinners. For at that moment, mercy was opened wide for every soul. In this hour, you can obtain everything for yourself and for others for the asking. It was the hour of grace for the whole world. Mercy triumphed over justice. Try your best to make the stations of the cross in this hour, provided that your duties permit.

it. And if you are not able to make the Stations of the Cross, then at least step into the chapel for a moment and adore in the Blessed Sacrament my heart, which is full of mercy. And should you be unable to step into the chapel, immerse yourself in prayer there where you happen to be, if only for a very brief instant. Lord Jesus, we wish to fulfill your desire. It is 3 o'clock, the moment of your death on the cross. And we stop for a moment, immersing ourselves in prayer. We stop and become still to be with you, to remember your passion, your immense and untold suffering. In spirit, we stand at the foot of the cross with Mary, our Mother of Mercy, Saint Faustina, and the many Divine Mercy devotees throughout the world. Lord Jesus, we worship you, truly present in the most blessed sacrament. We want to adore and glorify your infinite mercy. We thank you, Jesus, for the work of redemption, for all the graces that you pour out upon us and the entire world at this moment. When the soldier pierced your side with a lance, you opened your merciful heart. Blood and water gushed forth, treasures of grace for us sinners. Graces which still flow upon us from the most blessed sacrament, the fountain of mercy. We open our own hearts to receive your merciful love. For the sake of your sorrowful passion, we implore you, Jesus, with trust. Bless our Holy Father. Grant him strength and the power of your Spirit. We entrust to your mercy the entire Church and its shepherds. We pray for our Archbishop and all priests. Pour forth your mercy upon the entire world. Grant us the gift of peace. Peace in countries where there is unrest and war. Peace in families. And peace in people's hearts. We pray for wisdom for government leaders, that they may govern according to God's law and foster respect of human life from the first moment of conception to the last moment of natural life. Jesus, touch young people with your merciful look of love. Call forth many to follow you in the priesthood and the consecrated life. Bless our families, our neighborhood, our countries, and the whole world. In particular, we ask you, Lord Jesus, for the grace of conversion for sinners and for a happy and peaceful death for the dying. Grant them the grace of trust in your infinite goodness. Open the gates of heaven to the souls in purgatory. And be with all the sick and those who suffer in body or spirit.
may they experience

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0: And now we also pray the chaplet of divine mercy. 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
1: Give us this day our daily bread, and forgive us our trespasses, as we forgive those who trespass against us. And lead us not into temptation, but deliver us from evil.
2: Amen.
0: Hail Mary, full of grace, the Lord is with thee. Blessed art thou among women, and blessed is the fruit of thy womb, Jesus.
1: Holy Mary, Mother of God, pray for us sinners, now and at the hour of our death. Amen.
0: I believe in God, the Father Almighty, creator of heaven and earth. I believe in Jesus Christ, his only Son, our Lord. He was conceived by the power of the Holy Spirit and born of the Virgin Mary. He suffered under Pontius Pilate, was crucified, died, and was buried. He descended to the dead. On the third day, he rose again. He ascended into heaven and is seated at the right hand of the Father. He will come again to judge the living and the dead.
1: I believe in the Holy Spirit, the Holy Catholic Church, the communion of saints, the forgiveness of sins, the resurrection of the body, and life everlasting. Amen.
0: Eternal Father, I offer you the body and blood, soul and divinity of your dearly beloved Son, our Lord Jesus Christ.
1: In atonement for our sins and those of the whole world.
0: For the sake of his sorrowful passion,
1: have mercy on us and on the whole world.
0: For the sake of his sorrowful passion,
1: have mercy on us and on the whole world.
0: For the sake of his sorrowful passion,
1: have mercy on us and on the whole world.
0: For the sake of his sorrowful passion,
1: have mercy on us and on the whole world.
0: For the sake of his sorrowful passion,
1: have mercy on us and on the whole world.
0: For the sake of his sorrowful passion,
1: have mercy on us and on the whole world.
0: For the sake of his sorrowful passion,
1: have mercy on us and on the whole world.
0: For the sake of his sorrowful passion,
1: have mercy on us and on the whole world.
0: For the sake of his sorrowful passion,
1: have mercy on us and on the whole world.
0: For the sake of his sorrowful passion,
1: have mercy on us and on the whole world.
0: Eternal Father, I offer you the body and blood, soul and divinity of your dearly beloved Son, our Lord Jesus Christ.
1: In atonement for our sins and those of the whole world.
0: For the sake of his sorrowful passion,
1: have mercy on us and on the whole world.
0: For the sake of his sorrowful passion,
1: have mercy on us and on the whole world.
0: For the sake of his sorrowful passion,
1: have mercy on us and on the whole world.
0: For the sake of his sorrowful passion,
1: have mercy on us and on the whole world.
0: For the sake of his sorrowful passion,
1: have mercy on us and on the whole world.
0: For the sake of his sorrowful passion,
1: have mercy on us and on the whole world.
0: For the sake of his sorrowful passion,
1: have mercy on us and on the whole world.
0: For the sake of his sorrowful passion,
1: have mercy on us and on the whole world.
0: For the sake of his sorrowful passion,
1: have mercy on us and on the whole world.
0: For the sake of his sorrowful passion,
1: have mercy on us and on the whole world.
0: Eternal Father, I offer you the body and blood, soul and divinity of your dearly beloved Son, our Lord Jesus Christ.
1: In atonement for our sins and those of the whole world.
0: For the sake of his sorrowful passion,
1: have mercy on us and on the whole world.
0: For the sake of his sorrowful passion,
1: have mercy on us and on the whole world.
0: For the sake of his sorrowful passion,
1: have mercy on us and on the whole world.
0: For the sake of his sorrowful passion,
1: have mercy on us and on the whole world.
0: For the sake of his sorrowful passion,
1: have mercy on us and on the whole world.
0: For the sake of his sorrowful passion,
1: have mercy on us and on the whole world.
0: For the sake of his sorrowful passion,
1: have mercy on us and on the whole world.
0: For the sake of his sorrowful passion,
1: have mercy on us and on the whole world.
0: For the sake of his sorrowful passion,
1: have mercy on us and on the whole world.
0: For the sake of his sorrowful passion,
1: have mercy on us and on the whole world.
0: Eternal Father, I offer you the body and blood, soul and divinity of your dearly beloved Son, our Lord Jesus Christ,
1: in atonement for our sins and those of the whole world.
0: For the sake of his sorrowful passion,
1: have mercy on us and on the whole world.
0: For the sake of his sorrowful passion,
1: have mercy on us and on the whole world.
0: For the sake of his sorrowful passion,
1: have mercy on us and on the whole world.
0: For the sake of his sorrowful passion,
1: have mercy on us and on the whole world.
0: For the sake of his sorrowful passion,
1: have mercy on us and on the whole world.
0: For the sake of his sorrowful passion,
1: have mercy on us and on the whole world.
0: For the sake of his sorrowful passion,
1: have mercy on us and on the whole world.
0: For the sake of his sorrowful passion,
1: have mercy on us and on the whole world.
0: For the sake of his sorrowful passion,
1: have mercy on us and on the whole world.
0: For the sake of his sorrowful passion,
1: have mercy on us and on the whole world.
0: Eternal Father, I offer you the body and blood, soul and divinity of your dearly beloved Son, our Lord Jesus Christ,
1: in atonement for our sins and those of the whole world.
0: For the sake of his sorrowful passion,
1: have mercy on us and on the whole world.
0: For the sake of his sorrowful passion,
1: have mercy on us and on the whole world.
0: For the sake of his sorrowful passion,
1: have mercy on us and on the whole world.
0: For the sake of his sorrowful passion,
1: have mercy on us and on the whole world.
0: For the sake of his sorrowful passion,
1: have mercy on us and on the whole world.
0: For the sake of his sorrowful passion,
1: have mercy on us and on the whole world.
0: For the sake of his sorrowful passion,
1: have mercy on us and on the whole world.
0: For the sake of his sorrowful passion,
1: have mercy on us and on the whole world.
0: For the sake of his sorrowful passion,
1: have mercy on us and on the whole world.
0: For the sake of his sorrowful passion,
1: have mercy on us and on the whole world.

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1: pray for us.
0: Act of entrustment of the world to divine mercy by Pope John Paul II. God, merciful Father, in your Son, Jesus Christ, you have revealed your love and poured it out upon us in the Holy Spirit, the Comforter. We entrust to you today the destiny of the world and of every man and woman. Bend down to us sinners, heal our weakness, conquer all evil, and grant that all the peoples of the earth may experience your mercy. In you, the triune God, may they ever find the source of hope. Eternal Father, for the sake of the sorrowful passion and resurrection of your Son, have mercy on us and upon the whole world.

Closed captioning provided by a grant from the Raskob Foundation for Catholic Activities and our Sunday visitor.

0: Hi, everyone. I'm Kevin Elson. Here's a look at what's going on this week in the news. We begin with news from around the country. The recent field execution in the state of Tennessee has put an added spotlight on the death penalty. The Tennessee Catholic Conference, along with other organizations against the death penalty, are continuing to speak out to end capital punishment.
1: The Catholic Church's stance on the death penalty is clear. It considers capital punishment inadmissible because it is an attack on the inviolability and dignity of the person. That language was added to the Catechism of the Catholic Church in 2018 under Pope Francis, and the Church continues to call for the abolition of the death penalty worldwide. This doctrine is now being put into focus in Tennessee, where two failed executions this year have prompted Catholic leaders to speak out, including the state's three Catholic bishops.
2: The Tennessee Catholic Conference, on behalf of the three bishops of Tennessee, have strongly been urging the state to move away from capital punishment to replace it with life without parole. We've restated that call since the execution of Krista Pike. The attempted execution took place last week.
1: Krista Pike was convicted of killing 19-year-old Colleen Slemmer in Knoxville in 1995. She was 18 at the time and sentenced to death. Chrisanne Valancourt Murphy, executive director of the Catholic Mobilizing Network, an organization that advocates against the death penalty, has been closely following Pike's case.
3: Krista Pike's 50 years old, and she committed a murder when she was 18 years old. She was sentenced to death. If she were tried today, that sentence no longer is eligible for teenagers. So if that happened today, that crime happened, she would not be sentenced to death.
1: Pike was scheduled to be executed on September 30th. The execution was halted after two doses of lethal injection drugs failed to kill her, leaving her in critical condition. This comes months after the failed execution of Tony Caruthers in May. Following Pike's failed execution, Catholic bishops Mark Spaulding of Nashville, David Talley of Memphis, and Mark Beckman of Knoxville joined Episcopal and Lutheran bishops to issue a statement. They prayed for Colleen Slemmer and clarified that seeking clemency for Pike doesn't take away from the suffering of her and her loved ones. They then restated the church's opposition to the death penalty and called on Governor Bill Lee to convert Pike's death sentence to life imprisonment.
0: In news from around the world, Pope Leo XIV will return to Assisi October 27th for the closing day of the 2026 interreligious meeting, 40 years after St. John Paul II gathered leaders of the world's religions for a landmark day of prayer for peace. The October 25th through the 27th event marks the 40th annual gathering inspired by the 1986 meeting, when representatives of different faiths were invited by a pope to pray together for peace. Pope Leo will join the Christian community in Assisi's Lower Basilica for a special prayer service where he and Patriarch Bartholomew will offer reflections. The meeting's theme, Disarmed and Disarming Peace, comes from Pope Leo's own calls for peace and disarmament. Organizers say 384 representatives from 53 countries will participate.

0: In news from the Vatican, Catholic bishops, conference presidents, and heads of the Eastern Catholic Churches gathered this past week for the opening session of the summit, marking the 10th anniversary of Pope Francis's Amoris Laetitiae, The Joy of Love. Pope Leo XIV opened the summit, which focuses on the challenges facing marriage and family life today, by telling participants that the beauty and fragility of families would be at the heart of their discussions.
1: 10 years after the publication of Amoris Laetitiae, bishops from around the world gather for a conference to evaluate its current application. They have begun with a meeting with the Pope. All the presidents of episcopal conferences and heads of Eastern Catholic churches, along with experts from various countries, are present for this gathering. Before the conferences and working groups began, they took a moment to pray with the Pope. The document discusses the family, and Pope Leo XIV emphasized its importance.
2: Families themselves participate in the church's mission in the ordinary fabric of their lives through love and fidelity, care and forgiveness, the education of children, their efforts in transmitting faith, attention to the elderly and the vulnerable, and the many ways in which they serve their communities and society. In all these ways, families bear witness to the gospel and contribute to the life and the mission of the church.
1: The Pope gave the bishops some guidance for these days of work. He encouraged them to support families and listen to their lived experiences. He also acknowledged that many young people search for true love but struggle to see themselves into it, and invited church leaders to ask themselves what people are looking for and how they are responding to these concerns. He then urged everyone to pay special attention to fragility.
2: The experience of fragility raises the question of whether we are able to remain close to one another when life no longer corresponds to what had been hoped for, and whether we can recognize the work of grace even in situations marked by limits, wounds, and apparent failure.
1: Pope Leo XIV invited the bishops to share their experiences regarding the implementation of Amoris Laetitiae in recent years. These insights will help in seeking new ways to include all the baptized in the synodal journey.
0: And finally, the news, in 2027, the Pontifical Swiss Guard is preparing a year of commemorations to mark the 500th anniversary of the sack of Rome, when 147 guards died defending Pope Clement VII. On May 6, 1527, Swiss guards fought to protect St. Peter's Basilica as Rome came under attack. They escorted the Pope to safety in Castel San Angelo. The anniversary year will begin January 23rd with many events planned, but the main commemorations will take place at the Vatican from May 5th through the 7th. They will include Vespers, Mass in St. Peter's Basilica, a new memorial plaque, the swearing-in of new guards, and a light art projection. Colonel Christoph Graf, commander of the Swiss Guard, said the commemorative year recalls the willingness to sacrifice and marks the loyalty of their predecessors. At the same time, Graf said, we want to show that the values of that time are still present today and shape the mission of the guardsmen in the service to the Pope. Well, that is all the information we have for you at this time. I'm Kevin Elson. Don't forget, you can keep up to date on Catholic news throughout the week with Catholic News Break right here on the Catholic TV Network.
3: As Catholics, we believe in the real presence of Jesus Christ in the Holy Eucharist, body, blood, soul, and divinity. And we call it the source and summit of our Catholic faith, that everything we do, how we live, what motivates us, flows from the Holy Eucharist. St. John's Gospel gives us a beautiful portrait of Christ's teaching on the real presence. Throughout the Gospel of John, Jesus uses what's known as absolute statements, or I am statements. I am the good shepherd. I am the light of the world. I am the vine. You are the branches. And then he comes to the point where he says, I am the bread of life. It comes after one of the greatest miracles in all of the scriptures, the multiplication of the loaves and fishes. Jesus takes that and he begins to teach them about how he himself is the true bread from heaven. And so he makes another absolute statement. He says, I am the bread of life. And if you want to have life, true life, then you have to eat my flesh and drink my blood. And all of those people balked at that. He can't possibly mean what he's saying. They just couldn't take that next step of faith. And so in one of the saddest moments in all of the scriptures, those people begin to walk away. And I believe that one of the greatest teachings that Jesus gives to us on the Holy Eucharist is what he doesn't say.

As we come before the Lord in the Holy Eucharist, this is the same faith that we bring. It doesn't mean that we understand our faith completely. We can't, otherwise it wouldn't be our faith. But rather it's coming before the Lord and taking Jesus at his word. We believe that he is the resurrection and the life. And if he's the resurrection and the life, then he is also the bread of life.

0: In the Gospel of John, Jesus tells his disciples that his flesh is true food and his blood is true drink. Though we can't see this reality with our eyes, we believe that at every Mass, the bread and wine truly become the body and blood of Jesus Christ.
1: For this is my body.
0: In Presencia, we'll look at stories of Eucharistic miracles, times when the reality of the true presence became perceptible to the senses. You'll hear about consecrated bread that began to bleed, wine that became blood, scientific studies which found human heart tissue in communion hosts, and more. Watch Presencia right here on Catholic TV.
2: Hi, everyone. I'm Bishop Reed, sitting here in the Catholic TV living room. Hope you can join us right here on Monday for This Is The Day as Emily Dinity discusses UCAT, Love Forever, a new resource helping young adults explore love, relationships, marriage, and commitment through the lens of their Catholic faith. That and so much more coming up on Monday's edition of This Is The Day right here on Catholic TV.

0: So it's great to be together again.
1: It is.
0: I think kind of pick up where we left off, but where we left off was kind of loaded. I think the last time we were together, you and I did the role play, leaving me verklempt, keeping you after we stopped our on-air chat, consoling me. But we've covered a lot of territory in these first few conversations. A lot of it, not theoretical, but kind of more a speculative, you know, what if? Mm-hmm. We talked about the fact that people need to start thinking as soon as they're able to about who would they like to have for a healthcare proxy. As they hear news stories, start to generate conversations with the people who are likely to be active in their lives, taking care of them, being around if there were a medical emergency. Start having the conversations about, I wonder what this means and I wonder what it would be like and what I think about these things. We talked about the ability to capture those conversations with a physician in various kinds of documents, that those documents should be shared as broadly as possible. You know, we all have been either party to or heard about the stories where tremendously loving families end up around the bedside of someone who is critically ill, and several things can happen. First and foremost, there can be an assumption that I was the favorite child and therefore I would be the logical healthcare proxy if one has not been designated. And those are conversations that are awkward and frankly fairly useless if there hasn't been documentation. So there's a good reason right there to make sure we document our healthcare proxies. But the other thing that happens is even when there is a proxy, in most close families, these conversations and ultimately decisions are generally worked on together. And it's always very hard, speaking both as a family person and as a healthcare provider who has seen it. And I'm sure you in the same capacities have seen it as well, perhaps more in one capacity than another. But when families disagree or they just can't bring themselves to consensus, sometimes because the conversation and the decisions are difficult, sometimes because they truly don't agree on what should happen next.
1: That's exactly right, MC. I mean, really, you know, when you come to the end of your life, it's probably one of the hardest things that we go through because of all the uncertainty. You worry not only about what it's going to be like, and thank God for our faith, you know, which teaches us that Jesus died for us so that we could have eternal life with him. I mean, that's wonderful. But it's faith. It's not seen. You haven't experienced it. So it's unknown. And there's, you know, a lot of unknowns about, will I have pain? Will I have shortness of breath? Do I really have to have a family member help clean me and change me? There's just so much. But if you have that conversation first with yourself about what would be most important to you, and then you share that, it makes it so much less daunting. It's out in the open, and people can respect your wishes, not have to argue about what they would want for you or what they think you would want.
0: That's a really great segue into the things that we thought we'd talk about today, because today we're going to get into the specifics. What are some of the real issues and the real life decisions that people have to make? And we're very lucky. You alluded to the fact of our faith supporting us through this, and also kind of keeping life in perspective, valuing it tremendously, but recognizing at all times that, as I like to say, this is our second last stop on the bus line. We still have eternal, we hope, the eternal presence of God. And that's ultimately our destination.
1: That's
0: and
1: right.
0: And so, yes, we want to live as long as possible. We want to be good stewards of the gift of our life and our bodies, these tremendous gifts that have been given to us. But ultimately, our destination is not here for all time. It's in the presence of God for all time. And we want to get there and know that we live the lives that enable us to get there. So one of the things that kind of beyond our faith, that our faith community and our church has provided for us is a lot of guidance about how to think about these questions and these issues and how to make these decisions. And I think people are aware of the fact that the church has spoken on many issues, but I'm not sure that everybody is always aware of what the church has said on these issues? Do you find, as you care for people of any faith, that that sometimes comes up for them? Is this the right thing? Is this, does my church allow this?
1: It comes up on at least a weekly basis because we have such a great Catholic population in this area. But it is, and some people are aware that there are directives on the ethics of treatment or withdrawal of treatment. And, you know, some people try to read them, but it's really hard language to understand. And not all healthcare providers are either of the same faith or, you know of these directives. So it can be confusing.
0: I think, you know, you've mentioned something that's really important. And I think for many of our fellow communicants in the Catholic faith, they don't know about the directives. And so maybe we'll talk about that. So what Karen is referring to is the Ethical and Religious Directives for Catholic Healthcare Services, which is a publication that has come out from the U.S. Conference of Catholic Bishops. Its sixth version came out in 2018. And the Ethical and Religious Directives for Catholic Healthcare Services were really meant to be about the theological and moral underpinnings of decisions around healthcare services, around the provision of them, about when to engage in interventions or when to say no. They're tremendously instructive and helpful, but they were originally meant for Catholic institutions. And I think everybody is aware that there are Catholic hospitals, there are Catholic systems of hospitals and long-term care facilities and other kinds of health services. What is very interesting to me as both a nurse and as a Catholic healthcare ethicist is that in probably the last 10 years or more, but not a lot longer than that, rather than being seen as a tool for the institutional services, the Catholic healthcare systems, more and more, the ERDs, as we call the Ethical and Religious Directives, have become a very useful tool for Catholic providers, for providers who aren't Catholic but work in a Catholic setting. And I and other ethicists are using them increasingly in our education of lay people as we go to parishes and other Catholic organizations to teach about healthcare and Catholic teaching regarding it. And so, when I first heard it, I didn't always work in a Catholic setting. When I first heard about the Ethical and Religious Directives, I kind of pictured something like the Encyclopedia Britannica, and that there needed to be a library, the huge list and row of books. And instead, the Ethical and Religious Directives is this little notebook. It's this little kind of brochure almost that can fit. You'll notice the size of it. It actually was meant to fit in a lab coat pocket. Mm-hmm. It was meant to be that handy a tool for people working in Catholic healthcare.
1: It's exactly where I carry mine.
0: Is it? Oh, that's fantastic. And, you know, let's remember, Karen does not work in a Catholic hospital. And one of the wonderful things that's terrific about these is the recognition by many people outside of Catholic healthcare and outside of the Catholic community who see the value of the ethics and the moral thinking that are expressed and articulated in these directives.
1: Yeah, absolutely. You know, I mean, life is a gift from God. We know that. And we are stewards of that life. But as you said, you know, this life here on earth is not meant to be eternal. We're meant for bigger things. We're meant for eternal life with God. And so, you know, what do we have to do? Do we have to do everything to keep this life, even if it is something that is painful to us, even though we're actively dying? You know, this is a great tool to help answer those questions and guide us.
0: It is a wonderful tool. And as I mentioned a moment ago, I, like you, I didn't always work in a Catholic setting. And one of the things that kind of used to have me kind of strutting my stuff as an ethicist and as a critical care nurse was that so much of the teaching from medieval moral thought on to contemporary bioethics comes right out of the Catholic playbook. Mm-hmm. It is based on a lot of our principles, and we're going to talk about those in relation to specific decisions that might face us as patients or as providers or as loved ones who stand in as proxies for someone who has lost capacity. But it is stunning to me how much of contemporary bioethics comes straight out of Catholic moral theology. It's understandable given the predominance of Catholic thought through the Middle Ages as we got into the articulation long before the Middle Ages, of moral theology, but then into ethics, applied ethics, practical ethics, social ethics, and eventually biomedical ethics. And so for those of us, regardless of the setting that we're working in, who are acquainted or have bothered to learn about Catholic bioethics and Catholic ethical thinking and analysis and principles in a formal way, there's a tremendous amount of familiarity and kind of, oh, I know what you mean, when our non-Catholic colleagues talk to us about things like double effect, mm-hmm. and we'll speak about that more specifically in a moment. But it has made for a nice transition, at least I think for many of us who have moved out of the Catholic environment in which we grew up and probably had some of our education, then worked in a more secular setting, mm-hmm. with colleagues who might not have come from the same background per se, either religiously or educationally. And then, you know, as I do now, work again in a Catholic setting, or for the first time in a Catholic setting, but working in it, you have continued in your professional life to work in a secular setting, but as Mrs. Deacon, you've got a whole role within the community in which you will be bringing all of these gifts to bear, as you have already done just as an active parishioner and member of our Catholic community locally.
1: That's exactly right, and I do, you know, get called fairly often to answer some of these questions, along certainly with our spiritual care team. I mean, we have priests who are here at the hospital, and they are always called. And, you know, we do have an ethics committee as well, because some of these decisions can be really tough and can be really challenging for both patients and their families.
0: You know, I'm happy you again reminded us all about the preeminence nowadays of spiritual care in the whole kind of panorama of healthcare. It has, I think, spiritual care has risen to a profile and to an appreciation point that certainly growing up as a kid around healthcare, I did not see. Mm-hmm. And it has required a level of training and familiarity with the healthcare setting that has really validated their importance. And for those who weren't familiar with the people who are always called chaplains and still are, but are the spiritual care staff of hospitals, I think it's been wonderful to see the gravity with which they're heard, the respect that they're given, and the kind of dominance that their role has in certain decisions, where they are the people kind of either conducting the conversation or providing the needed resource for patients who are struggling with good decisions. When we come back after this break, we'll start to talk about what some of those decisions are and about some of the specific principles and terms in the ERDs that lead us to make, I think, better decisions.
2: 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If you yourself are thinking of this extraordinary vocation, or if you know a man who might be considering it, I invite you, even at this moment, to pray to God that he be given the grace and the strength and the courage to hear and to follow that call to serve our Lord and his people here in the Archdiocese of Boston. For more information, I invite you to visit our website, vocationsboston.org, or to follow us on Facebook or Instagram at Vocations Boston. Thank you.
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0: So as we speak about the ethical and religious directives for Catholic healthcare services, which is a mouthful and which is why we refer to them as the ERDs, I think I mentioned earlier that I personally expected them to be this voluminous set of tomes, and they are not. They are this handy little brochure. But I wanted to kind of, for our viewers, mention exactly what is included and what is addressed in this, and all of it, as slight a brochure as this is, a pamphlet as this is, all of it is not relevant to what we're talking about today, although mm-hmm. the context certainly is. The first part, which is not considered one of the six parts that follow, is a preamble. And the preamble is wonderful. It's just a couple of pages, but it gives the history of the healing ministry of Christ and why the church has carried it on. Mm-hmm. It was such a dominant theme in the New Testament, and it actually carried over the themes that had been first kind of shadowed in the Old Testament. And so it's a wonderful Bible history mm-hmm. of why we do what we do officially as Catholics in healthcare. Immediately thereafter, we look at the social responsibility. If we say we're going to do this, what are the social responsibilities that we have as we work in a field that is for sure pluralistic, because patients and providers and the context of regulation and everything in which we find ourselves, there are going to be a lot of values that are articulated, a lot of principles that play, and how do we pick our way through what might be a minefield, living up to the responsibility that we have claimed for our own in carrying on this caring ministry. So part one is fascinating to me for that kind of sociologic almost context that is set. Part two has to do with the pastoral care that we were talking about mm-hmm. just a moment ago, and the spiritual responsibilities that we have. And I think, you know, in all of our discussions to this point and going forward, we kind of highlight a lot of what that role is. But part two is wonderful for articulating some of the directives that people need to be aware of as they carry out those responsibilities.
1: And that's especially important, you know, if you are at the end of your life, making sure that somebody has access to the sacraments.
0: That's right. You know? That's right. Yeah. It's as everybody will remember through the COVID, this whole COVID experience that we've had in 2020, there were times when that was not happening.
1: That's
0: and
1: right.
0: The tremendous sense of loss and tragic deprivation that people felt during that was both a cautionary tale of how important it is to stay on top of that and really fight for that, at the same time balancing the need to provide for and support the common good. Mm-hmm. And where is the line? Is there a line? And how do we think about it? Part two of the ethical and religious directives are very helpful for that. Part three has to do with the provider-patient relationship. And this is really important. We've actually been referring, without giving numbers or directives, language specifically, as we talked about advanced care planning. We talked about a lot of what happens in this, because it's about the fiduciary nature, the trust nature between provider and patient, but the need to be transparent. And if we are going to ask people to collaborate in decision-making, they need to be informed mm-hmm. and they need to share information and the need to listen to patients and their preference and their values. And of course, the obligation is on the patient to make sure they're informed, that they understand what they're hearing, and that they are taking into account what they're hearing and what their belief structure instructs them to do and how to filter all of this together. It's a tremendous gift. We've said that several times, but it's a huge responsibility too.
1: It is. It is a huge responsibility. You know, this shared decision making, which is, you know, a phrase that people will hear nowadays, is so different in the past than when it was more of a paternalistic situation where the physician just did what they thought was best for the patient. You know, this really has to be a trusting, open, shared, informed conversation between the patient and the provider.
0: That's right.
1: Yeah.
0: That's right. You know, I think that when you're doing medical or nursing education, this part three about the responsibility of patient and provider relationships in both directions can't be overstressed. Mm-hmm. I think it's a really important part of ongoing education. And frankly, for those of you, I'm not so much at the bedside anymore, but I do practice in the clinical setting now from a more ethics point of view. But I think it's a constant reminder to us too, not just for the people that we think we're enlightening through our educational presentations. And then part four, which is not something that we're dealing with in this particular series of conversations, but the reproductive issues that come up and for which the Catholic Church is actually known for articulating and really promoting and advocating for the respect for life from the moment of conception. But part four also deals with what do we do about technologies and assistance in fertility and all of the questions surrounding the reproductive cycles that a woman and that a family experiences. Mm-hmm. Something for another day and another set of conversations, but really interesting and fascinating. And I think that many of us who consider ourselves faithful Catholics would do well to actually look at that section and understand a little bit more than just the slogans and the bumper stickers on the topics that we see everywhere. So part five is very relevant to the series of discussions that we're having here, and that is on the care of the seriously ill and dying. So we're going to talk about that in great length in the remaining conversations for the next few weeks. But also, I just want to refer to the last part, which has to do with running the business of Catholic healthcare. Part six looks at collaboration in the kind of institutional and corporate sense, as many more Catholic systems are working with groups that are not always Catholic. Very often now you see mergers or joint ventures with other secular or other denominational institutional systems and facilities. And so part six really looks at that. So let's go back now to our own topic, which is the care of the seriously ill and dying. And one of the first questions that I think you as a clinician are faced with when you're presenting options after giving news of a serious diagnosis, not always terminal, but one that will probably require lifelong, however long that life is, management, is what do I have to do? Do I have to say yes to everything? And I think right at the very beginning of the directives in part five, we're introduced to this notion of burden and burdensomeness. Say a few words about that.
1: Yeah, so you know, there are a lot of technologies, there are a lot of treatments. It seems like every week there's something else that we can do to keep people alive. And remember, we talked about earlier that, you know, yes, life is a gift from God and that we should do everything to preserve it, but we don't have to do everything. When something becomes a burden, when it causes more harm than good, when there's no expected benefit from it, it can be a burden. And that can be physically, such as doing a procedure that's going to cause a lot of pain. It can be emotionally, you know, such as a change in your body habit, hair loss, you know, those types of things. It can be a financial burden. It can be a social burden, putting a strain on your family or on your community. So burdens come in many different flavors.
0: They do. And

0: One of the things that I love about what the bishops have done in this directive is they leave it to the person making the decision to determine if something is burdensome and if it is too burdensome. Because what one person considers overwhelming pain, another considers, you know, that's a chronic ache and I'll learn to live with it. So it's a very subjective judgment as to what a burden is. I'm struck by that. I'm also struck by the fact that on one hand, you can think, okay, I get to call the shots here. On the other hand, I think our duty as people who teach about these directives and work with them in the real moment with Catholic patients is to remind them that the responsibility is theirs. And as we said back in one of our earliest conversations, responsibility means that you bear the moral consequences of what you decide. And so think long and hard. This is not a trivial decision to make that something is too burdensome. However, it is your decision and judgment to make. The other thing that struck me as you describe burden, and I know you were right because I know this directive too, is the social burden. So I think people are very surprised if they hear or when they hear that the bishops considered that financial burden, first of all, to the individual and their family is something to be considered. I think, I'm sure most people know this, that healthcare debt is one of the biggest sources of bankruptcy, personal individual bankruptcy in our country. Life isn't about dollars and cents necessarily,
1: that's right,
0: but it is not something to ignore either when you consider that there are mouths to feed, people to shelter and clothe who are the loved ones for whom you have assumed responsibility. And so as these interventions are offered and may or may not provide the promised or hoped for benefit, that's something to be considered. But it's that social responsibility that I think none of us think of. And, you know, one example that comes to mind immediately, but you probably have more, is in the case of transplanting of organs. Mm-hmm. Would someone say yes to a transplant that may or may not work, and they have been told in all likelihood won't change the underlying diagnosis, knowing that there are young people, healthy people, except for that organ? It's that kind of question, yeah?
1: Yeah, absolutely. And even, you know, other financial situations, there are wonderful immunotherapies that are still new in the field, and we don't know what the benefit may be. It may be that it would prolong your life for a couple of months, but a lot of those are not covered by insurance, and they may cost $6,000-$7,000 per month to do that. And, you know, what is the burden versus the benefit that you are placing financially on your family if, in fact, this doesn't work? For some people, giving them more life, those extra months, is absolutely worth it, and they're going to make that decision. For others, it may not be the right decision.
0: And the burden is on you and your colleagues to really be honest about what is the likely outcome to the extent that you can know it.
1: That's right.
0: And one of the things that the human organism, whether it's an individual or society, doesn't like is uncertainty. And yet there's much in these kinds of decisions that deal in the gray area, mm-hmm. which is why it's left up to the patient, which is why that patient needs to be as well educated and informed as possible, and also understand the church teaching in this area for not only the peace of mind that comes from it, but from the feeling of being faithful and from the feeling of being consistent and from the feeling, quite frankly, of being supported mm-hmm. by this church teaching.
1: Yeah. And you have to remember that situations change all the time. So, you know, if you have a cancer, it may be getting worse. And you have the power to make that decision to continue with a treatment or not to, if it becomes a burden. It may not be a burden initially, but if it becomes burdensome to you, you have the option to stop at any time.
0: That's a great note on which to end this particular conversation. The question of burden is one that will come up as we talk about other decisions that people face, but the idea that nothing is cut in stone until you leave this world.
1: That's right.
0: That decisions can be altered and modified and changed completely. Thanks. Another
1: right,
0: great
1: thank
0: conversation.
1: You.
0: I look forward to the next one.

Scripture, and we're thinking about putting ourselves in the story with Christ and being present when he's speaking his word. We think about and we imagine what that must have been like. And this is the presence of God. This is God speaking to us. We just have to trust that although we are creative people, we're not always making up what we think God is saying to us. That really is the voice of God. If God is making his presence known, we're going to know it. If there's a presence of peace in our soul, if there's a presence of peace in our life, it's the presence of God. And even, you know, in the turmoil of life, even in those hardships of life, God promises that he's always with us.

Hi, everyone. I'm Bishop Reed, sitting here in the Catholic TV living room. Hope you can join us right here on Monday for This Is the Day as Emily Dinerty discusses UCAT, Love Forever, a new resource helping young adults explore love, relationships, marriage, and commitment through the lens of their Catholic faith. That and so much more coming up on Monday's edition of This Is the Day right here on Catholic TV.

Today on Walk in Faith, I'll be joined by Sister Helen Prejean, an outspoken advocate for abolishing the death penalty. Her journey started when she began to write letters to a prisoner on death row, and it has since evolved into a mission to end the cycle of violence and inspire others to look for a better way. The author of several books, Sister Helen approached Renew International to partner with her in developing a program that encourages small group discussion and personal reflection. The result? Dignity and the death penalty. Evolution of Catholic teaching does just that, challenging people to reflect on the fairness of the criminal justice system and the justice of capital punishment. It offers prayer, Bible passages, and discussion questions, as well as information about the death penalty in the United States, the evolution of Catholic teaching, and insights from Sister Helen. She is here now to talk to us about the journey that brought her to this point and the passion that inspires her every day to fight for the abolishment of capital punishment.

0: Sister Helen, thank you so much for this opportunity. I mean, honestly, I've been looking forward to this interview for a while. Your story has impacted so many lives, and to be able to sit down and just speak with you, honestly, it really is an honor. I got to ask you, growing up in Louisiana, right, your parents instilled this strong foundation of faith. Your mother prayed the rosary with you and your siblings. I know your father, he really gave his life, and he had so much integrity and sacrificed so much for his family to become a lawyer. And I can see how that foundation of faith impacted the rest of your life. Can you tell us a little bit about how did you know that God was calling you to religious life?
1: Yeah. Well, first of all, Vatican II made it really clear. Everybody's called to holiness. We used to think, oh, well, the holiest now. I chose the holiest life, to be a nun or to be a priest. There was even this medieval way of predicting, there was a medieval way of showing that priests had a bridge straight to God. The nuns and the religious were all in a boat on the river, but the poor laity was splashing around in the water, doing the best they can not to drown. We kind of had this ladder of holiness. I'm in there with every other Christian or follower of Christ, and I want to position my call that way. The call to be a nun, first of all, I had great nuns teach me in grammar school and high school. And at St. Joseph Academy in Baton Rouge, our nuns taught us to use our minds. It's where I learned to do public speaking, to raise my voice as a woman, to learn to be silent, to go on retreat, to learn the scriptures and to find. So deep faith that did action, and that I became a nun. In my own family, it was a whole religious atmosphere that to be a nun, mom and daddy just really prized that. And so when they took me, when I entered the novitiate on that fateful day in September, and we drove from Baton Rouge with my trunk packed in the back with all my nun clothes, my mama had to sew, to go to New Orleans, I thought I was never going to step foot again in my family house. This was in the 50s,

0: And this was taking literally the call of Jesus in the gospel, that when you leave home and father and mother, you don't go back. Anybody puts their hand to the plow, doesn't look back. I was leaving them forever. But it was like this deep commitment. And when we do get a deep call, you can be crying your eyes out on the back seat, trying to say the rosary with mom and daddy going to the division. But I knew this is what I had to do. Maybe like a little homing pigeon or something. And stepped into the doors of the convent and then embraced my new life. Then I actually dressed in a medieval costume. We had three veils on our heads. All the kids that we taught saw with our faces and our hands. We had 3.5 yards of serge. We had this habit. And I've, from the beginning, thought my holiness and my call was simply going to be, I was never going to make another decision in my life. I would simply be obedient. To be obedient was to be holy. And the blinder your obedience, the less you question anything you were told to do, that made you even holier. And then when Vatican II hit, it changed everything, because for the first time, we had a church, a Catholic church. Laity had just been completely passive. If Father said something, you believed it. But Vatican II summoned us to become adult Catholics, to use our minds and to dig into the scriptures. We could read them for the first time ourselves, and to discern God's individual call to us.
1: I mean, you've mentioned so many things. We always talk about discerning, but how does someone know? And I know you did have the foundation of faith, but if someone doesn't have a foundation, how do they know what they're being called? How do they know how to sort of, you know, discern what God is calling them to do for their life?
0: Well, let's just kind of clarify that. First of all, what does a foundation of faith mean? Well, to have a foundation of faith in a church, to belong to the institutional embodiment of faith. Most people, really, in the world I travel a lot of people do not have that, where they actually belong to that structure that can help your faith. Sometimes it challenges you, because the very institution that helps you get to God also can do things that are wrong, and you can recognize it. The foundation of faith is that in every one of us is that divine spark. We call it the indwelling of the Holy Spirit, if you put it in terms of faith. Those that do not have faith, you put it in terms of to want to know truth, to seek truth, and to love deeper, to love in broader boundaries, even to love like Jesus taught us, are all the deep spiritual leaders. The Dalai Lama, the deep spiritual leaders always teach us love. And St. John of the Cross, one of the great mystics in the Catholic Church, said in the evening of life, we will be judged on love. We have a capacity for love in us that is unending. Foundation of faith is that we are wired in those two things. One of the principles that I go by in discernment of what it is God's calling us to do doesn't necessarily mean that God's calling you to do the hard thing where you're going to necessarily, you're going to have to pay with your life, you're going to have to sacrifice, you're going to have to do this or that. That's not the primary starting point for call. It's attraction. It's what's our desire. What's our deep desire? And when I look back in my life, I could see from sixth grade on, it was to be a teacher. What was better than being in a classroom with young people and helping them learn and become curious and develop their gifts? We first look, what are the principles of attraction and what are the principles of desire? And then we got to make our way like a little homing pigeon to find that. And when we get on the path where we're supposed to be doing what we're doing, it's confirmed in us and the energy flows through us. People ask me, how can you still be working on death penalty after 40-something years? Aren't you getting tired of this? Why don't you burn out? It's because the energy keeps coming back into you when you're doing what God wants you to do.
1: Sister, it's people like you, honestly, that are on the front line. I mean, you're not just preaching from the pulpit, right? But practicing what they preach. In 1982, you moved to St. Thomas Housing Project in order to live and work with the poor, which I'm assuming you must have been stepping out of your comfort zone. But you've been advocating for the abolishment of capital punishment for, you said, what, almost 40 years now? How does a sister who taught religion and English become a spiritual advisor to an inmate on death row?
0: Sneaky Jesus. I'm going to tell you.

0: I'm going to tell you two words.
1: He's sneaky, I know.
0: I wrote this guy on death row. I didn't know that he was going to be executed. We hadn't had an execution in Louisiana in 1982. We hadn't had an execution in 20 years. It had been an unofficial moratorium all over the United States. I think I'm only going to be writing letters. 2.5 years later, I am in that execution chamber. And if I could just read from the prelude, this is what I experienced and why you're encountering me today and why I'm still on this issue and why I've been dialoguing. And it's in the prelude of the book here. And it goes like this. And this is the fire part of the book. They killed a man with fire one night. They strapped him in a wooden chair and pumped electricity through his body until he was dead. His killing was a legal act because he had killed. No religious leaders protested the killing that night, but I was there. I saw it with my own eyes. And what I saw set my soul on fire, a fire that burns in me still. And now here's an account of how I came to be in the killing chamber that night and the spiritual currents of the gospel that pulled me there. And so when you have an experience that sears your soul and you see it, and this is, I guess, how a prophetic call is born, you go, that's wrong. That's against the dignity of a human being to strap a person down, render them defenseless, and in a premeditated way, kill them. I don't care who's doing it, government, anybody. And my eyes saw it, my soul caught on fire with it, and I knew when I came out of that execution chamber, what I have to do is I know people are never going to get close to witnessing that. Mm-hmm. I've been brought in by a sneaky Jesus. I mean, look how he got me, thinking I'm only going to be writing letters, ended up being in the execution chamber. My life changed forever. And I guess you can call that a call.
1: So was sneaky Jesus involved in you writing the book and then getting it to Susan Sarandon? I mean, can you tell us about how that one experience was, I mean, became an Academy Award-winning film and an opera?
0: That's pure God's grace. Pure God's grace, because I had never written a book before. First of all, and all this is providence, I was given a great editor at Random House that helped me shape the book, or you never would have heard of Dead Man Walking. And it was that in the first draft, I had waited too long to talk about the crime, to face the crime of what Pat Sonnier, the first man, of what he and his brother had done, the killing of two teenage kids in cold blood, a .22 rifle pressed against the back of their heads, and killing these two kids outright. But I was so into human rights of the person why we had to change the death penalty. And here's my editor looking at the first draft, and he says, you wait far too long to talk about the crime. Nobody's going to read your book. They're going to say, well, she's a nun. She believes in forgiveness. She's not going to be able to face. But this guy did. Kill these two and feel the outrage. If you don't put that in the first 10 pages of your book, nobody's going to read your book. And he helped me shape the story to take people through the whole journey, which is first standing there in that outrage and facing that terrible crime, and then making our way together in the book. So, here the book comes out, 1993, 80% of the American people in 93 thought that death penalty was a fine idea. What chance does this little book, by a nun, have? Boom, starts making its way. This is a God thing. You turn it over. And it makes its way into the lap of Susan Sarandon. As soon as it came out in paperback in 94, Arlene Donovan, a friend of hers, gets her that book while she's filming The Client, a Grisham movie in Memphis, Tennessee. She reads the book all night, calls me the next day. I didn't even know who she is. I had to rent this film, Thelma Louise, see what she looked like. When she came in the restaurant, we were going to meet to talk about doing it. Are you kidding me? A film? I don't know. Thinking she's Gina Davis, she walks in the restaurant. I didn't know anything about movie stars. I still don't. I only know a few, all right? And I said, thank you, Jesus. She's Louise. I mean, it was a relief that she wasn't that ditzy when Gina Davis doing those stupid things. Well, maybe she could be me. And she made that film happen. She pestered Tim Robbins for 9 months till he probably for domestic tranquility said, I'll read the Bloomin' Nun's book. And kaboom, we had a great film, a bold film. because he brings you over honestly to both sides. Even the execution, you look at that.

0: where now the audience has some sympathy for Matthew Ponsulate, a combined character of the two people in my book. And he's remorseful and he asks forgiveness and he's executed. And all those on the editing committee with him when he was editing the film said, stop it there, because you got the audience at last. Matthew Ponsulate acknowledged what he did. Don't show the murder again that he did. And Tim Robbins said, I don't want to have the audience. And he juxtaposed Matthew Ponsulate. You see him in the woods. You see him participating in the killing. And he juxtaposed the two killings side by side. And the theater managers told him, they had never shown a film where everybody stayed seated till the screen went blank and filed out in silence because they were thinking, because he brought people over to both sides. Mm. So kaboom, the film hits. It gets 4 nominations. Susan gets the Academy Award. Craig, get this. On the Feast of the Annunciation in 1996, 1.3 billion people were watching the Academy Awards, and Dead Man Walking was given over to the world. What an all beyond me. You can just see how you do your little bit, you put it out there, and then God uses it. I was in Japan 6 weeks after the Academy Awards, and the taxi cab driver in Japan's going, Dead Man Walking. It got into the vernacular. Or it's just out there. So you do your little part, you put it out there, you let God take it.
1: You're right.
0: And that film, the very last line across the screen, when you see Dead Man Walking, is Tim Robbins had put, read Sister Helen Prejean's book, Dead Man Walking. And what you hope is that a film leads people to a book. Because when you read a book and you're quiet and you're experiencing that in the quietness of your own soul, huge changes can happen in you. So we had film, book, film, book, film, book. And the book then went around the world, got translated in 10 languages. Wow. That's God's work. That is God's work.
1: Amen. I love it. I mean, the film, I watched it again last night. It's fantastic. But now, just that last scene, right? That last moment when you're with a victim, right? Before they are being executed. What was interesting in one of your books was about, I forgot his name, but you had ice cream sundaes before. And I was curious about what is the conversation, like what's the emotional state where someone knows that in an hour or so they're going to be executed? And is their emotional state different versus, say, someone that's innocent or someone that is guilty?
0: There's no way you're emotional. Well, either way, it's a human being put to death against their will. So innocent or guilty, you're dealing with that. Even if you're guilty, you're dealing with that. They are coming to kill me. And that's a horrendous situation. You want to experience the ultimate indignity? Is my society so hates me that they feel they have to kill me in order to keep our society safe? It couldn't be worse that you could be more hated than that you have the whole of the institution of society coming against you. Innocence, you can still be scared to death and they're coming to kill me. Actually, Craig, I have experienced now with my 7th man on death row accompanying him. It's the 3rd innocent one. It's so blooming broken. They make mistakes all the time because truth doesn't come out at trial as it's supposed to. But either one, it's a human being in the last moments of their life. I was so shook up. I just kept praying, please, God, please hold him together. Let him have the dignity to walk. And in fact, that was one of the lines I said to Pope John Paul, that when I was walking with Patrick Saunier to execution and he had these leg irons on, his hands were handcuffed, and he's being walked, accompanied by 6 guards to force him into the electric chair and strap him down. And he kind of turns to me. I'm right behind him. I'm going to read to him from Isaiah 43. I've called you by your name, you are mine, the last moments of his life. And he whispers to me, please pray God holds up my legs when I make this walk. And that's really what I said directly to Pope John Paul II. I said, where is the dignity in this death? He's praying that God will hold up his leg because they're directly going to kill him. Where's the dignity in this death? Can you help our church to see the dignity of all life, not just the innocent. And that's, it was his words to me, ask

0: in me to pray for God to hold, that led me to say that to the Pope.
1: Wow. I mean, does it give a sense of peace or closure to the victim's family? Being, you know, someone being executed?
0: Individuals, more and more victims' families, you know, are speaking out against witnessing the violence the state does, saying that it could possibly heal them. I mean, one example, and this was back in 2011, when the legislature of New Jersey was debating about getting death off the table, repealing the death penalty. And 62 murder victims' families testified before the legislature saying, don't kill for me. The death penalty re-victimizes me. He gets all the notoriety, everything that changes. We'll even know what was his last meal. And here we are waiting all these years for this so-called justice to be done. It may never happen, depending on what the court does. And all this time, our grief is public. Every time there's a change in the status of his case, the media is at our door. What do you think now? What do you think now? What do you think now? We're just trying to heal. We're trying to get our life together. It doesn't help us. And it puts us in this holding pattern for what, 20 years, 15 years? And then to be told, okay, now's your moment. You get to sit on the front row and you get to watch as we kill the one who killed your loved one. I mean, think of it as if witnessing that violence can possibly heal a human being. Or as Bud Welch, whose daughter Julie was killed in the Oklahoma City bombing by Timothy McVeigh, as he put it, even if I had watched Timothy McVeigh be killed by closed circuit TV, we could all watch, when after that execution and he'd be dead and I'd come home, the chair that Julie sat in would still be empty. That's my spiritual journey. That's me and God having to work out. I lost my daughter. And actually, as bad as that is, anybody who loses someone they love has to work that out with God, that there's a hole that can never be replaced, and we're in God territory then with these huge losses.
1: Wow. Can't imagine. I mean, does race play a part in being charged for capital murder or being sentenced to the death penalty?
0: Hands down, it plays a part. You know, you may not immediately see it. You look on death row and say, hey, looks like pretty roughly 50-50, black, white, people of color, white people. Where you look to see where race is who was the victim killed and who cares? Who's outraged by the death of victims and their homicides? Overwhelmingly, it's when white people are killed. We are still a white dominant society. The lives considered most valuable are the lives of our white citizens. And you can see it in the selection for death. When people of color are killed in this country, roughly 50% of all the homicides, but death is seldom sought. The whole expense, the whole years of appeals, ultimate penalty sought. If you don't value the life, you're not outraged over the death. It's pretty simple. It's not hard to see. I mean, we're even seeing that in the systemic racism in the way police treat people. It's different. I mean, George Floyd's death is a big waking up of this country of systemic racism that has been in the police. Not to say all policemen are bad. Of course they're not all bad. But that's how racism is in institutions. See, it's in systems from long, long years past, from the legacy of slavery. And black people looked on with suspicion, thrown in for longer prisons. And when you come to the ultimate punishment of death, you killed this person who was highly valued in society. We going by the criteria, it's supposed to be the worst of the worst. Well, definitely this is the worst of the worst. Whereas here's a young black kid that's killed in the neighborhood in South Chicago. Not so much.
1: Just one last question. You mentioned earlier about the letter that you wrote to St. Pope John Paul. Tell me about the meeting when you met with St. Pope John Paul II and Pope Francis and how you urged them to revise the Catholic Church's position on capital punishment.
0: Well, the one to Pope John Paul was in a letter. It's in my book, Death of Innocence. I was a spiritual advisor to a man, Joseph Odell, in Virginia, who was innocent. He was trying to get his case out and get the truth told. before

0: they killed him. And I got involved in his case. Italy got involved with this case. The Italian Parliament, Pope John Paul heard about it. And I got a chance to write him a letter. It went right into his lap. I know that the person who delivered it to the Vatican, to the secretary, to the Pope, he went right on in and he assured me he read your letter. And it was this whole thing of, does the Catholic Church only uphold, a lot of Catholics say they're pro-life, but they mean innocent life. But what about guilty life? I mean, and this, these people, even those who have, are guilty of a crime, when they're strapped in and rendered defenseless, your holiness, where's the dignity? That's what I said to him and told him those words of Pat Sonier, sister, as I make this walk, please pray, God holds up my legs. It was all about the dignity with Pope John Paul. He laid the foundation, and later, I put it like volleyball game, Pope John Paul, set the volleyball up over the net. Here comes Pope Francis. Because we build the truth and the moral evolution of our conscience as a community and all these moral issues. And then Pope Francis then tipped it over the net. August 2018, here's why as Catholics we will never, ever now uphold the right of the state to take life. You cannot entrust into the hands of vulnerable, frail, ignorant, politically driven, biased human beings this discretionary power to take life or not. And it, so forever now, under no conditions can we have the death penalty. But we're a community of faith, and we build that together, that moral consensus, that finally we just reach a point and just say, yeah, we can't do this anymore. Same thing happened with slavery. I mean, white plantation owners would go to church on Sunday and hear from the pulpit, slaves obey your master. In other words, it's part of God's plan. Some people are meant to be slaves. You morally evolve you as a society and as a community of believers.
1: Wow. What a story. Wow. Sister Helen, you know, just one quick thing. It's like you said, even growing up and even now, I mean, I've been to March for Life several times. We always talk about pro-life, pro-choice, abortion, but we never talk about capital punishment. It's never been a topic of conversation. But I do advise everyone to read Sister Helen, River of Fire, fantastic book, like I said, off camera and on camera. I loved it. I really did. To watch dead men walking, to join a small group in their parish that's studying dignity and the death penalty, to go on your website. There's so many ways that we can get involved. Like you said, maybe write a letter to someone that's on death row or incarcerated, maybe visit prisons. And Sister Helen, this was honestly an honor, and I value the time and just listening to you speak. So I pray for you to continue to do what you're doing. I pray for everybody on death row, everyone that's incarcerated. God bless you, Sister Helen Prejean.
0: Thank you, Craig.
1: Hey guys, I hope you enjoyed today's episode of Walk in Faith with Sister Helen Prejean. Always remember you have the ability to inspire and evangelize through words and actions, and follow her on social media, Twitter, and find out ways how you can get involved and you can be instrumental in eradicating capital punishment. Till next time.

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1: In the Gospel of John, Jesus tells his disciples that his flesh is true food and his blood is true drink. Though we can't see this reality with our eyes, we believe that at every Mass, the bread and wine truly become the body and blood of Jesus Christ.
0: For this is my body.
1: In Presencia, we'll look at stories of Eucharistic miracles, times when the reality of the true presence became perceptible to the senses. You'll hear about consecrated bread that began to bleed, wine that became blood, scientific studies which found human heart tissue in communion hosts, and more. Watch Presencia right here on Catholic TV.

0: This program was paid for by the friends and partners of Bruce Downs Catholic Ministries.
1: And the Pope started talking about how do we go back to recapture that which converts the world, a godless world, because our world today is like the time of Jesus when he just went back. They were godless. They were like that because they were worshipping other things. They were worshipping other religions. They were worshipping, you know, monuments and stones and things they'd fabricated. And in our modern world, we could talk about power and we can talk about success and we could talk about the accumulation of things and we can talk about image and we could talk about don't allow anyone to tell you anything because you're the arbiter of your own truth. We've replaced all those things, but it's just the same. It's just the same. And John Paul II came along and he said that we need a new evangelization. And the church began to think, gosh, but we've got centuries of this. Let's look after everybody. And if you go to the local Catholic parish right now and you said, evangelize, the majority of people go, what? What do I do? Oh, you know what we should do? Let's wear a name tag. That'll evangelize, a name tag. Let's have a cup of tea afterwards. That'll evangelize. I'm not criticizing the parish. Trust me, I've thought like that. We've lost the ability to convert souls in significant numbers. That doesn't mean that people aren't coming to faith and there isn't conversion. That's not to say that doesn't exist. See, the problem was not simply unbelief on the screen. The problem was that the church had lost its evangelizing instinct, its evangelizing know-how in many places. That's what we're experiencing in the world. We've lost the know-how. We've lost the how of how to do it. And yet through history, structures have remained. Sacraments have remained. Parishes have remained. But proclamation, reaching a world that is not listening, we've become weaker at. Now, I'm not criticizing the parish. I'm not criticizing priests. I'm not criticizing Pope, Bishop, or anything that's happened. It's understandable why we've got here. But something different is needed. Something different is needed. In many places, the parish slowly became primarily responsible for mass, for sacraments, for pastoral care, for administration, for the keeping of records, and all of them are essential. No problem with that. But the missionary leading people to encounter Jesus, this dimension faded. Instead of forming people who evangelize, many communities simply serve those who attend. If you come into the church and you're in the walls, we'll serve you. And some people call it maintenance mode. And the reality

reality is we need maintenance. There's nothing wrong with that. But we've lost something. Pope Francis spoke directly with this in the Joy of the Gospel. He said, well, I dream of a missionary option capable of transforming everything so that the church's structures become more mission-orientated. Last night, I went to Mass in the parish I go to. And I walk in, and this is what happened when I walked in. A few people know me. So I walked in and went, hello, how you going? How you going? Good, good. Did the team win today? Your footy team win today? It did. Oh, that's great. Well, who knows what'll happen next week. That's good. Then I got to my seat and I sat down. And then the priest walked in and he said, let's begin in the name of the Father, the Son, the Holy Spirit. Amen. The Lord be with you. Lord with you. Yeah. And then I stood there and sat down, kneeled down, stood up, sat down, kneeled down, stood up a few times, listened to things, answered a few prayers along the way. And then I stood up at the sign of peace and I got to the sign of peace and yeah, turn around, say sign of peace on. Hello, peace with you, peace with you, yeah, peace with you, peace with you. And then I walked up, got communion, went back to my seat, and he says, go in peace. And I said, see you next week. And I left and I walked out a few people. Hey, hope the team wins. And I said hello to a few people and I went to the car. No one will call me this week. No one will ask me, where am I with Jesus? No one is interested in my family. No one. No one. Is my experience alone? The majority of people talk to them and no, no. And when you say that, it can sound immediately, oh, you're criticizing parish and priests and the church and the structure. No, I'm not. I'm not. If you hear that, you're missing my point. If you hear that, you're being defensive. Yeah. You ever talk to someone for their benefit and they're just defensive? They never hear what you're trying to say. Ever been in an argument like that? You're trying to tell someone, hey, listen, if you... But they don't want to hear because they just hear the criticism. They don't hear the other side. Right? The reality is that we are in these giant institutions called parishes. And in much of the Western world, there's one priest. And you know what he's doing? I talked to my parish priest. He's done 15 funerals in the last so many weeks. A funeral takes half a day. He says Mass every day. He's doing baptisms. The poor guy is run off his feet. He's exhausted. He's exhausted. But the majority of lay people stop and go, it's up to the church professional to evangelize and to know everything about me and to ring up and find out who I am. Matter of fact, we don't even think they will. What am I saying? What is God saying to us as a community? Why are we here? Why are we here? I haven't walked away from the Catholic Church like many people I know. I haven't said no one calls me. I haven't said there's no community. I haven't said that people have, you know, if I go to another church, I find Jesus, some people call me. I haven't said that. I'm still standing here. But I sense in my heart God saying something to us as impactors. And I hear God saying it to me in light of this Lent. I hear God interrupting my life and saying to me, will you depend on me one day at a time for something bigger than just your spiritual life? There are several reasons Catholics often struggle with evangelization. Many Catholics were never evangelized. They don't know who Jesus is. They were sacramentalized, as we said, but not formed in proclamation. They don't know how to tell anybody about faith. Many associate evangelization with aggressiveness of it, so they avoid it. And modern culture today, in many countries, discourages public religious expression. And so faith becomes private. And Lent often reveals a very painful reality in modern Christianity. Lent reveals this. Many people try to follow Christ alone, therefore.

They attend church alone. They pray alone. They make moral decisions alone. They struggle alone. They doubt alone. And they drift alone. Jesus didn't form individual, but here's the thing, Jesus didn't form individual followers. We make this mistake all the time. He formed a community of disciples. He formed a community of disciples. And this shift, if we understand what Jesus did, has several consequences for us. Because if we are alone, this is what happens when we're alone. Faith becomes fragile because individuals carry the weight of discipleship without support. I've been doing this a long time. And when someone comes along and says to me, well, I've just got busy and I won't be around for a while and I won't be coming for a while. And before you know it, they're not only stopped coming from around here or other things, they've gone from faith. When it's almost impossible to be a Christian alone. See, evangelization weakens. People rarely proclaim something they experience only privately. If your faith is all private, when would you and how would you tell anyone else about it if it's all just about you and Jesus? The consequence of it is communities struggle to grow because people remain anonymous participants rather than formed disciples. And the book of Acts describes this and says it's not meant to be this way. They devoted themselves to the apostles' teaching and fellowship, to the breaking of bread and prayers, teaching, community, sacrament, prayer. That is exactly what Christian community is meant to be. Teaching, community where we've said it here before, where we know and are known, love and are loved, serve and are served, celebrate and are celebrated. It's where we experience sacrament, the real presence. It's where we pray. That's what Christian community is. If you didn't turn up here today, will anyone call and would anyone notice? And here's more to the point. Would anyone here care? The early church understood this. And what the church and what the popes have been trying to say for 70 years in a very uncomfortable way, because no one likes it, the popes have been trying to say is, we need a new approach. We need to somehow go from this maintenance, which is necessary and will continue to be necessary. It doesn't go away. But how do we go back to, again, to reach a world that's not listening? How do we get that fervor again? Many of us don't want more meetings because we say we're busy. I've got my husband, I've got my wife, I've got my kids, I've got things. I don't want more. I'm busy. And so we watch people walk by in their godless lives whilst we kind of maintain, well, I come to Impactors every week and, oh, gee, I get blessed by it. But we let the godless world walk by. The early church knew this. It knew that evangelization does not begin with techniques on the screen. Evangelization does not begin with techniques. It begins with a transformed people. When people encounter Christ deeply, their lives change. When their lives change, others notice. When others notice, they ask questions. Then proclamation becomes natural. This is exactly what we saw. You read in the book of Acts. When Jesus ascended, he handed it to them and said, be missionary. Do something different. The Vatican II, the council in the 60s, described us as a missionary people. That means the Christian life is not meant to look like attend, go home, return next week. The Christian life, Vatican II said, is about encountering Christ, being formed together, carrying Christ into the world. Now, as lay people, the Vatican II is very clear. Your holiness is to go to work
and to work in the world. Your holiness is to go to the shops. Your holiness is to socialize with people, to be involved in sports clubs and in arts things and all sorts of things, that your holiness is there because you're going to take the presence of God to those places. Rather than saying to everybody, come, if you come on Sunday, if you come on Sunday, come and hear, come and listen, come and watch. No, the church says, no, you go. The church says you go. But here's the thing. We can all go, yeah, that's true. But we immediately, you talk to people, they immediately feel uncomfortable because they don't know how to go. And let's be true, that's why I feel that. I'm talking about me. I'm giving a message that's for me. I decided I'm just going to write a message for me, and then I'm going to tell you what I'm thinking about me. So probably none of this is relevant to any of you. Maybe this is just for me. And I don't mean that to be smart, but this is my story. I hop in my car and I drive from my house and I drive to here because I work here. And I go to the shops and I go to the local hardware store, that big green one with the red hammer. For those who know what that is, that's my second church. Right? And I don't tell anyone because I feel eminently unqualified, for all I know, and awkward. And so I just walk past people who so desperately need Jesus. And I just hope that one day they may jag catching him. And so I turn up to church every week and I go home, and then I'll go back next week. Yeah. And so as I've been reflecting through Lent, and I said to you all a couple of weeks ago, I said, this Lent's been really awful for me. Awful in the sense of I felt like God has been challenging me. Yeah. Challenging me. And particularly if I have some kind of downtime, which I have for the last couple of days, where it's not as my life's not as intense. I hear the voice of God as I walk around doing things. So evangelization, think about it. An impactor is someone who's been impacted by God who impacts others. To be evangelized, to be impacted. Evangelization really grows out of isolated believers. It grows out of communities where Christ is alive. So people, it's a place where people experience prayer, a place where people experience healing and friendship and growth and transformation. And I suppose the question we've got to ask, whether we're online or in this building right now, do you, when you come here, experience prayer, healing, friendship, growth, transformation? And from that life of proclamation, you know, we change the world. Now, when we study church history, you know how it's interesting how history always tells you something about the present and the future. History is fascinating. If you want to know about what's going to happen in the future, study history. And the reason is that human beings are human beings. We might do it with different technology and different understandings, but we do this. History tells us about the present and the past and the future. And if we study history, we look at the monastic communities that rose up. They became centers of intensity of being so in prayer, so experienced healing, so experiencing friendship between each other, so experiencing growth, so experienced transformation, that those monastic orders traveled the world evangelizing and bringing the great renewals of history. It came down to a group of people, often small, who were prepared to be crazy, committed, who were the ones who changed the world. That's how the church stayed renewed, through religious monastic orders at times, when the rest of the world was overcoming the church, and religious orders spread, and the early church communities spread. People are not looking for the kind of community like that today. They're not looking for community like that.
because largely modern

culture trains us to be self-contained. Don't tell me what to do. Many people are cautious about deeper relationships. Well, I don't know what they'd think if they really knew me. Some feel vulnerability. Others feel they simply do not have time. Some have never seen authentic community. They don't know what community is. They don't know what a Christian or a Catholic community is. And so they attend a meeting and go home and then come back next week. As a result, they accept a minimal model of participation. They attend a service, they listen and go home. Yet beneath that pattern, there's often a much deeper longing. I remember John Purcell, who's here, he said for a long time, he said two things for a long time. He said to me, I love Sundays when the worship begins. He said, that's my favourite part of the week. My favourite part of the week is the time of worship. And then he said, for a long time, he used to say, I just wish there were 20,000 people here. Yeah. But many people have never, you're listening to me right now, you don't even know what I'm talking about. You've never experienced authentic Christian community as they had in the book of Acts. You don't even know what it is. But what happens if we were prepared to be that devoted and that committed that we implored heaven to send his Spirit upon us? That we would be a people in all the places we are, here and elsewhere, that lived at a level of community life that made Jesus present and people were touched by the atmosphere. What would we be prepared to do? See, people want to be known. They want to be known. They want support when life becomes difficult. They want guidance in spiritual growth. But they don't know where community is. They don't know how to touch it. They can't find it. If you look at this on the screen, this Lent, we've talked about awareness, we've talked about interruption, we've talked about the decision that we've got to make to go after who God's calling us, but to be dependent upon him, about surrender of our lives. See, this prepares people interior. This is all about the interior, you know. But as you've recognized, conversion eventually always leads to other people. You don't stay there because it's just about you individually. That's just about me individually. Jesus never left people there. And so the next question becomes, how do we be a people that people would want to experience the kingdom of God? The world, the church, is desperate for it. And the popes have been calling for decades now for women and men who'd be prepared to build community in a way that would affect the communities they belong to. Imagine if you came here and then you went to your parish and you carried that conviction. Maybe though, all the groups that many of you serve in, places that you are, in the church, and you took that there to build the church. Not to build what we do, but to build the church. What would happen if we were community? Because right now, if we're truthful, we're not. Right now, we're a group of people that listen to a message, and we're a group of people that turn up on Sunday. And you can use the word community, just like I live in a suburb and people say the community out here, all of whom I've never met. You know how you use the word community for all sorts of things? But what happens if we were to be that community of people where it says in Acts 2, verse 42, they devoted themselves to the apostles' teaching and fellowship, to the breaking of bread and the prayer.

Because of that, awe came upon everyone, because many wonders and signs were being done by the apostles. All who believed were together and had all things in common. They would sell their possessions and goods and distribute the proceeds to all as any had need. Day by day, as they spent much time together in the temple, they broke bread at home and ate their food with glad and generous hearts, praising God and having the goodwill of all the people. And day by day, the Lord added to their number those who were being saved. Let me say this to all of you around the world who gather in places and halls and you put the message up and you watch it every day. I'm not a betting person or a gambling person, but I will say this to you. Messages don't grow communities of people. It doesn't grow people coming or being attractive. It has its place and it has spiritually its place. What grows communities are people who are committed to Jesus, who commit to people. It takes people. That's what grows community. Not a good message. Lots of people can give a good talk, but that doesn't change anybody. It's relationships. It's loving one another. It's being what Jesus called us to be. And I'm going to pause now because I could keep going and I'll come back next time, because the question is do we want to be a community that reaches our community and the world? Or do we want to be just people who come, listen to a message, have a cup of tea afterwards or a cup of coffee and go home and then come back again next week? That's the question. All of us and everywhere we need to ask. And Lent is about repentance. Could God be saying something to us as a community here and around the world? Loving Father, we come before you right now in the name of Jesus. And Lord, we ask that you would speak into our life and into our heart. Lord, we pray that you would gather us in ways you call to gather us. Lord, the church you have cared for, looked after, and it will continue on as your dwelling place on earth. But Lord, through history, you've gathered and raised women and men, communities of people, movements, religious orders, lay people, priests, religious, to bring renewal. Lord, our church is desperate for renewal in many places around the world. Choose us. Choose us. Choose us. Choose us. Don't go by. Don't leave us behind. Don't forget about us. Choose us. And Father, we make this prayer in Jesus' name through the power of your Holy Spirit. Amen. When I was younger, a Catholic priest used to say to me all the time that my relationship, our relationship with God, was not meant to be something that was stagnant. It was meant to grow. He spent heaps of time with me over and over, helping me grow in my relationship with God. That helped me in ways I couldn't have imagined. Well, I want to be able to send you a daily devotional video, just a very short video that you can receive into your inbox every day. And its goal is to help you grow in your relationship with God. There are people in countries all over the world who receive this every day. And many people tell me it has blessed them. It had blessed me, what this priest did for me, and I'm passing it on to others. So why don't you go and register right now, and I pray that these daily devotionals that come every day will bless you.

Jesus established seven sacraments in a definitive way, and that's really his decision to do that. The reason he chose seven, and the reason it's his decision, is because the sacraments are continuing his ministry to heal the sick, to strengthen hearts, to exorcise demons from those who are possessed, and for all of us to reconcile us to God.

0: Hey, Tommy, everyone wants to know, what are you drinking out of that mug?
1: Oh, it's just water. Sometimes a health smoothie.
0: A health smoothie?
1: Yes.
0: Tommy, no one believes you.
1: Okay, it's usually an Irish coffee.
0: Tommy, you need to repent and

0: to Repent and Submit, where we argue about petty things, but we stay friends.
1: I'm Tommy Tai.
0: And I'm Steve the Missionary.
1: Please open your Breaking Bread hymnals, number 312. That's 312. It's time for entrance hymns.
0: Hey, Tommy, that Our Father update that Pope Francis said was going to happen, that was like over a year ago, right? Well, at Chelsea IC92 wants to know, did it happen? Lead us not into temptation, turn into abandon us not into a temptation?
1: The funny thing is, I didn't even know about this until fans tweeted in about it. Never heard about this. Did you?
0: It was a homily he gave, I think. And then it turned into something bigger, but I also
1: think it didn't actually don't know the turn details. Into something bigger. Well, so like, I mean, of course, let's just take this. Lead us not into temptation. It's always been a little bit odd to me. Mm-hmm. Why would God lead us into temptation?
0: It's a great part of that song, 10,000 Angels, a 90s country song that's now stuck in my head.
1: Let it rip, Steve.
0: Lead me not into temptation.
1: They should change the Our Father
0: Heaven
1: to that.
0: Help me. Yes, they should.
1: So abandon us not into temptation. I mean, I'm nobody, but I'm like, that actually does sound a little better to me.
0: Yeah.
1: If the Pope changed the Our Father, it would be like a more perfect translation.
0: Yeah.
1: People are always freaked out. I love how in United States Catholicism, we could be like, don't change it. And then it's like, well, no, actually it was translated incorrectly. And they're like, don't change
0: it. But it's a change. Yeah. But has it changed at your church?
1: Not yet.
0: Yeah, it hasn't changed at my church either.
1: I just keep praying it the same way. I could be just going right over it. I don't even know.
0: That's true.
1: But I don't think so.
0: Would you, how long would it take you to get used to the change?
1: Months.
0: Once it happened?
1: I would need laminated cards.
0: Yes.
1: With like the bold of the change.
0: And like stained glass window design on the outside.
1: That'd
0: maybe.
1: That'd be nice.
0: That'd be really nice.
1: Do people take those home, you think?
0: Totally.
1: They stole them from church?
0: Absolutely.
1: That's a sin against the sixth commandment.
0: Nuts.
1: If I'm counting correctly.
0: You probably aren't.
1: So, Chelsea Ack 92.
0: Mm-hmm.
1: Don't hold on to your hat. Don't worry.
0: Don't hold on to your hat, but also don't worry. But also,
1: if it happens.
0: No, that's what we're actually praying. Like, don't, like, the prayer is not, I hope God doesn't steer me the wrong way today.
1: Are there people who are like that would be upset about this and be like, no, God does lead people into temptation, and now you're changing that teaching.
0: I'm sure they're called Calvinists.
1: You said there's two of every opinion online.
0: There's at least two people that hold it, and they're online, and they've met each other.
1: Jesus didn't speak English. I hate to shock everyone. So he didn't say lead us into temptation or abandon us into temptation. He said something in Aramaic.
0: That was really bad insight on Jesus's part.
1: Right? You'd think
0: like
1: he would
0: bad
1: have
0: preparation.
1: For someone who could foresee how important we would be.
0: And how clearly it's the superior language.
1: Steve, is there salvation outside the church?
0: No.
1: Great. Thank you very much.
0: Next question.
1: Tune in next week when we...
0: No, there is not salvation outside the church. I'm not even going to reel that one in. But
1: good.
0: The next question is, what does it mean to be outside the church?
1: Right, because I've got a lot of friends who said, well, Vatican II said that there's salvation outside... Or Vatican II says that people can get to heaven that don't even belong to the church.
0: Okay, from now on, you're not allowed to say Vatican II says unless you've read everything that Vatican II said. So I've never read everything Vatican II said.

0: So I don't say Vatican II says, because I don't know.
1: And there is no Vatican II that says, right? It's like a, at least say a document.
0: I don't know, because I've never read all of Vatican II.
1: That would be so great. There's a document called Vatican II, and it's just a bunch of quotes.
0: Oh, yeah, that's not true. There's the documents of Vatican II, and they're called things like Lumen Gentium and Hebda.
1: Yeah. Yeah, great.
0: That Latin word.
1: The dogmatic constitution, that one. That is Lumen Gentium, maybe.
0: Probably.
1: It's the only one we know.
0: Gosh.
1: Okay, there is no salvation outside of the church. So then explain to me, Stephen, how does somebody who isn't initiated into the church have any chance of getting into heaven?
0: The grace of God.
1: Working through the church?
0: Yeah.
1: Without them knowing it?
0: Yeah.
1: Wow. God can do whatever he wants?
0: Literally,
1: is that what you're saying?
0: Yes.
1: He sounds all powerful.
0: God is all powerful.
1: Incredible.
0: Turns out.
1: So, but would you say this to somebody? Would you ever walk up to a friend at your local Unitarian worship space, and would you ever drive by with a bullhorn and say, "No salvation outside the Catholic Church"? Would that help people be like, "Well, holy smokes, I better get my butt down to St. Catherine's"?
0: That's a great idea.
1: Should we just do that?
0: Oh, yeah.
1: Yeah?
0: Could you imagine? So, like, we have a bullhorn, or, like, on the top of a car.
1: Yeah, like the Blues Brothers.
0: Like in the Blues Brothers. And then we pull up mostly to Unitarian churches.
1: Of course. Because they can't argue. They're like, I mean, I guess. If it's true for them, we better go.
0: And we just say, there's no salvation outside the church. And do we follow that up with anything?
1: Then a paddy wagon pulls up. And get some all, get in,
0: get
1: come
0: in,
1: on,
0: let's go to the church.
1: Yeah.
0: Okay.
1: We're down for that.
0: I'm down for that.
1: And it is tricky, right? Because I know there are people who think, you Catholics think that you have to be Catholic to go to heaven. And I say, it sure helps.
0: It does.
1: Right?
0: Yes.
1: Have you ever heard that thing where it's like, you can make it across the river, but there's a bridge right there, and you can just walk across the river, and that's the Catholic Church. And all the people swimming, some of them make it.
0: That seems like not the teaching.
1: Okay, all right.
0: That makes
1: that's
0: it
1: fair.
0: Seem like not, the Catholic Church is the easiest way to heaven, as opposed to swimming.
1: The sacraments impart grace that you're not going to get from somewhere
0: else. That's true.
1: Else.
0: And the idea is that the church is the only way to heaven.
1: Yeah.
0: And God can, and God will get you there, but it will be through the graces he gave
1: so
0: to the earth through the church.
1: So you still have to cross the bridge.
0: Somehow. Yeah. Mm-hmm.
1: Yeah.
0: But the idea is the only way anyone gets to heaven anyway is Jesus, and Jesus specifically instituted a church.
1: Right.
0: And so all of your thinking has to kind of go through that bottleneck.
1: So it is not true that it's unimportant to help try to convert people to the Catholic faith. That's not true. It's not unimportant.
0: Yeah,
1: right?
0: You're right.
1: We need to convert people.
0: Correct.
1: Right.
0: Please convert people. It's good.
1: Start with us.
0: Okay, Tommy. Let's say, Tommy, say you need a kidney transplant.
1: Fair, I might.
0: And you get it, but the person you got that kidney from becomes a canonized saint.
1: Wow.
0: What should we do with your kidney?
1: First of all, can we stop canonizing saints so quickly? Because how long did that take from
0: you
1: when
0: know
1: I
0: what?
1: Got the kidney?
0: No.
1: So maybe I got the kidney from a martyr.
0: Yeah. He was brutally murdered for the faith. What had an
1: and
0: organ donor
1: I was like, just
0: sticker
1: happened to
0: on
1: be
0: the card.
1: First in line.
0: Yeah.
1: And I got the kidney.
0: Yep.
1: Wow.
0: What do we do with your kidney?
1: Rip it out, put it in a reliquary, and send me off to my eternal reward. What do you think? Put it on a tour. The Knights of Columbus take the kidney on tour. People kiss it. It creeps people out.
0: I think we should put you on tour. Like, don't take it out.
1: Oh.
0: And then
1: I'm the reliquary.
0: You're the reliquary.
1: Oh, I like
0: so
1: that.
0: So you go from church to church, and you just lift your shirt up.
1: The stitches.
0: Show the stitches.
1: And there's, like, a picture of, like,
0: and then people go
1: CAT
0: up and
1: scan.
0: Kiss your stitches. This works, and then they donate money, and so...
1: Yeah, I was going to say, it's an unpaid position.
0: Yes.
1: Being a reliquary in the church is not a very lucrative
0: That's true.
1: Career.
0: But the good news is, you will never be stolen and sold on eBay, like
1: right.
0: other relics.
1: Yeah, can you imagine? I'm just standing in the Met, and I'm like, save me! Save me! I say the Met because there's relics at the Metropolitan Museum of Art
0: and they're not
1: that need to be
0: back.
1: Saved. And I wouldn't want to be in that position.
0: So that's what I think. What are other options?
1: Can you even imagine this happening?
0: I can.
1: What would you have to like, what would be the responsibility of you as the recipient that you had a part of a saint keeping you alive in your body? I mean, would you become holy? Would you finally think that that was enough for you to make the decision to become holy?
0: Mmm.
1: For 5 minutes?
0: It would depend on the

0: body part? Like, if it was a liver.
1: The theology of this has to be in the theology of the body.
0: This has to be in the theology of the body.
1: We gotta read that thing.
0: Yeah. Like, if it, if Pope John Paul II did not address this.
1: Then throw it out.
0: Throw it out. Like, if I got a saint's liver, I would definitely rethink all of my drinking habits.
1: There you go.
0: Right?
1: Yeah.
0: And if it was a kidney, I would rethink whatever the kidney does habits. If it was a lung, like, maybe I would never get near tobacco again, or, you know, something like that.
1: I like that.
0: So that's how I would become holier.
1: That's good.
0: And then I would get patchwork of more and more different saints until I just drop all of my vices.
1: The saint zombie. Coming up next season on Catholic TV.
0: Coming up next season, Saintkenstein.
1: I want to be like, hey, you think you're Catholic? Saintkenstein.
0: Thank you.
1: You think you're Catholic? You believe in the incorrupt saints? Here, put this heart inside of you. Let's see how you do.
0: Thank you, Tommy.
1: Test your faith.
0: Remember to send all of your complaints about Tommy's bad opinions to @RepentSubmitCTV. Now, put on your hard hats. It's time for the ridiculous argument of the day.
1: Welcome to the part of the show where one of us really loses it on a pressing matter threatening our church. Okay, Steve, hit me.
0: Tommy, I want you to put two pictures in your mind.
1: Okay.
0: The first is of Jesus making a whip out of cords and flipping tables where people dared to change money and sell animals in the temple of God.
1: Okay, I got it.
0: The second is of people standing outside of a parish while mass is happening inside, getting ready to sell rosaries and statues and, God forbid, tacos.
1: No.
0: How could you sully the good and holy day of the Lord with your commerce and your money changing and your food? I don't want to have to say no to you every time I go to mass. Shouldn't you be inside praying anyway? If you sell rosaries and Guadalupe statues outside of church all Sunday, how do I even know that you ever go to church? You are no different than all the evil money changers in the temple, and we should flip over your tables.
1: Okay, I'm gonna have to call ridiculous on that, and honestly, a little racist too. Nowhere in our teaching does it say that people can't sell you rosaries or food on a Sunday. There are plenty of places in the world where this is normal and even pious. And don't think I didn't hear you specifically mention tacos and Guadalupe, man. I gotta call your argument ridiculous.
0: Well, now that I've been thoroughly called out, Know Thy Sister is coming up next.
2: Hi, I'm Father Eric Caden, the director of the Office of Vocations here in the Archdiocese of Boston. Please join your prayers to mine for an increase in vocations to the diocesan priesthood here in Boston. If you yourself are thinking of this extraordinary vocation, or if you know a man who might be considering it, I invite you, even at this moment, to pray to God that he be given the grace and the strength and the courage to hear and to follow that call to serve our Lord and his people here in the Archdiocese of Boston. For more information, I invite you to visit our website, vocationsboston.org, or to follow us on Facebook or Instagram at Vocations Boston. Thank you.
0: Welcome back. I hope you got some snacks. It's time for Know Thy Sister.
3: A miracle.
1: Today we're honoring Sister Luisa Grace Hanzelka.
0: Sister Luisa is a graduate of Franciscan University in Steubenville.
1: Go Barons! She took her profound humility and littleness, and it led her to a contemplative order, making her an actual technical nun.
0: Americans like to use the word nun as a general term for any woman who has taken vows that aren't wedding vows. But remember, a nun is someone who lives a hidden, cloistered life of prayer, while a woman who lives in an active community dedicated to prayer and service is usually called a sister.
1: Sister Luisa teaches us all the different ways to be simple, from having a refined way of caring for your neighbor to just being silly. Her dedication to God is an inspiration to all of the church, and her example is very important, specifically to friend of the show at Teresa Zoe.
0: Now it's time to figure out what her initials stand for.
1: OCD. I know this. Obsessive compulsive disorder. That must be why people love her so much.
4: The Order of Carmelites Discalced.

0: Stop it, Steve. Let's see what it says. Ah, you messed up again. Ordo, okay. So here's to you, Sister Luisa of the Ordo Carmelitarium Discalcitorium.
1: And now, a memento mori.
2: Tommy, the world is full of so much strife.
0: I agree.
2: And we need to focus on what we have in common.
0: I agree.
2: Like the fact that all of us one day will face the judgment and mercy of God when we die.
0: Whoa.
1: This must be a memento mori moment.
2: Your phone is your alarm, your phone is your radio, your phone is the best way to contact, repent, and submit. It's time to check my menchies.
0: Steve, I think it's probably Time Lord 18, but it's like time, like the cooking time.
2: Genius.
0: That is so cute. This is the question from the Time Lord. Can sparkling water be used for holy water?
2: I bet the answer is technically yes.
0: Yes, I agree. If the plane's going down and all they have is LaCroix,
2: yeah,
0: the unflavored LaCroix,
2: yeah,
0: then go for it.
2: But also, say you're in a church,
0: okay,
2: and the faucet's broke, and you need to bless some water.
0: Oh, okay, yeah, that's more realistic.
2: And the only water is the Perrier or whatever.
0: The only water is Dom Perignon.
2: And the only water is the Perrier. Just shake it up, get the bubbles out, and then serve up some flat sparkling water, and you're good.
0: I like
2: nothing
0: it.
2: Nothing weird.
0: That's awesome. I think it's Perrier, and Perrier was the air in Spaceballs when they would. Does anybody remember that? Okay, what about should sparkling wine be used at Mass?
2: I bet it's the same thing. Like, I guess technically maybe if you had to, but also, shake up the bottle. Pour it out.
0: It can't taste any worse.
2: Get the bubbles out.
0: That's the one thing we get.
2: This is easy.
0: Thank you, Time Lord.
2: At Roman Circus Podcast says, hi, Tommy.
0: Oh.
2: Just checking in to see if you're happy with your current co-host situation.
0: Oh.
2: So, Tommy, are you happy? Are you?
0: Very happy.
2: Good.
0: Yeah.
2: Good. And you would never tell the guys at Roman Circus that you're looking for another host.
0: No. I mean, they wouldn't be as interesting and attractive as you, I guess.
2: Thank you.
0: So,
2: because
0: you're what brings...
2: out of me and the two guys at Roman Circus, I'm clearly the most handsome, right?
0: Sure. Don't... I mean, one of them's an actor, like a child actor, so I think he has you beat, maybe.
2: Wow.
0: But you're not going to get replaced.
2: Hollywood glitz wins again.
0: I like how people think that me or you have any authority over this show. Like, I couldn't get you fired if I wanted to.
2: That's really true.
0: If anything, I will get myself fired,
2: and I couldn't
0: get
2: you fired if I wanted to. We're stuck together for life.
0: Steve, Jesus said, woe to you who are rich. Do you remember that?
2: Yeah.
0: And my priest said, Jesus didn't really mean woe to you who are rich. What should I do?
2: Believe Jesus.
0: Okay, I'm good with that. It was also in the Psalms. We were praying morning prayer at the Daughters of St. Paul, and it was like, a man who is rich is like a beast who will meet his end because, I forget the poetic part, but because he's a loser, basically.
2: Because he's a loser. That's the exact translation. Here's the thing. Priests like to make the Bible less scary.
0: Uh-huh.
2: Because the Bible can be scary.
0: Yes.
2: And because it's very easy, because apparently today people like to get radicalized by the Bible in ways that are violent. So they try to, like, temper and curve the edges.
0: I see.
2: But especially if you are able to handle the tough truths, like you personally, then, like, go for the tough things. If you are looking at your own bank account and going, this is not something Jesus wants me to have this much of, then
0: give it away. Yeah. My favorite response to this was our friend at Not That Issa on Twitter,
2: uh-huh,
0: who said she should raise her hand and say, excuse me, Father, are you rich?
2: Jeez. We love responding to your tweets, so send them to @RepentSubmitCTV. Now, the saints show us examples of how to live a life focused on Christ, and right now, that example is to battle it out in Saint versus Saint. Today we are talking about St. Aloysius Gonzaga versus St. Gabriel of Our Lady of Sorrows.
0: I'm St. Gabriel of Our Lady of Sorrows, the Passionist.
2: Okay, well, I'm St. Aloysius Gonzaga, the Jesuit. My parents wanted me to be an important political person, but I wanted to be one of those poor Jesuits. Being a missionary was all I wanted, not a bishop or someone important.
0: I wanted to be a Jesuit, but when I asked them, I was too young. So a few years later, I became a Passionist instead.
2: Oh, so you weren't good enough to be a Jesuit.
0: Hey, I had to fight my family to

0: join the passionists. Sometimes families are so annoying.
1: Yeah, after fighting my family, I had to fight my religious superiors so they would let me work in the hospital where we were treating people of the plague.
0: Oh yeah, when I figured out I was dying, I made sure they burned all my spiritual writings so I wouldn't be tempted to pride. It's really hard to find anything I've written now.
1: I've got a college named after me in Washington.
0: I died of tuberculosis.
1: Well, I died of the plague.
0: Let's go to the board and see who won. Seriously?
1: Boom, plague wins again. Saints Gabriel and Aloysius, pray for us, and we'll be right back after more of the break. More of the break.
0: The plague wins again.
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0: Hang and submit. 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So now you can feel free to email the Pope and tell him it's time to log on to the Catholic Internet. Claire Swinarski has created a phenomenal combination of online, in-person, and in-print media under her title, The Catholic Feminist. She interviews women who work in media, ministry, business, and academics to talk about how God works in their lives, what their faith encourages them to do in their states and life, and how being part of the church community glues all of that together. The Catholic Feminist Podcast is one of the earliest and longest lasting efforts to make sure women had a prominent place in the online Catholic effort, and we applaud Claire for her work. Check out thecatholicfeministpodcast.com. All right, Tommy, is it better to be a Catholic in a place where you are the majority or in the minority?
1: Okay, I'm going to couch this with something here.
0: Oh.
1: If it was 5 years ago,
0: yeah,
1: and you asked me that question, I would say the minority, because I was a little younger, and I wanted to seem super cool and be like, I wish I was Catholic in a place where no one was Catholic, because that would be so rad. Now I realize you can't get holy in that way. You need to, well, you can if you get martyred, but in a regular, like, American town, you need community of other people to kind of help build you up and show you how to be holy and talk with you.
0: Mm-hmm.
1: Otherwise, you're just suffering, which is why Catholic Twitter exists.
0: Yeah, you're actually right. I think...
1: Stop the show.
0: We're done. You're right.
1: All right.
0: I think this is such a weird question, and I love it. I think the answer is majority.
1: Good. I'm with you.
0: But, like, it has to be a lot of a majority. Like, if you're 51%, that means that you... It's almost like the worst of both worlds. Like, you are... Like, there's enough Catholics around you that you're not going to try.
1: Oh. Uh-huh.
0: But there's also, like, enough non-Catholics around you that there's a whole culture of not heading toward Jesus altogether at the same time.
1: All right.
0: But if you're, like, 90% of the culture... then, like, there's an oomph and a forward direction and a trajectory that comes from the entirety of you to be better Catholics.
1: I see. Now, like, I mean, if I think of my place in the Bay Area of California, which you no longer call home.
0: Nope.
1: Rest in peace. I'll pour one out for you. You and Mac Dre. And it's like the place where I live is not majority Catholic.
0: Yeah.
1: I mean, it was at one time when it was just the Irish folks living there.
0: Mm-hmm.
1: But the people that I hang out with are only Catholic. I mean, let's just be real. Like, there's a test.
0: Yeah.
1: There's a test. They're going to be like, hey, you want to get a beer? I'm like, what church do you go to? So I'm just saying the place where we live, I mean, most of the places where all of us live nowadays are not majority mass-going every week Catholics.
0: Yeah.
1: But you can make your place feel majority Catholic by hanging out around people who share your faith.
0: Absolutely.
1: Yeah.
0: And that's super important. And yeah, even if those people that are in a 51% Catholic, they need to make sure that they build around them, especially if they're like

0: running families, raising families.
1: It feels like running sometimes.
0: You have to make sure that the people that you're putting around your kids are going to help them grow up in the faith, are going to help them grow up following Jesus. So the answer is, no matter what, you should create communities that are Christ-centered. And I think it's easier to do that if everyone is Christ-centered as opposed to just a few people.
1: That helps.
0: Now, of course, there is the whole, like, if you get martyred, you get to heaven faster element. But that also involves, you know, getting murdered.
1: Yes.
0: I prefer not to get murdered.
1: I could be a martyr, but make it quick.
0: Yeah.
1: Something. Flannery O'Connor.
0: Something, something, something. Flannery O'Connor.
1: Yeah, I mean, also maybe part of it is not just surrounding yourself with like-minded Catholics that are around you, but also being explicitly Catholic in your 49% community.
0: Mm.
1: Like, when I go to elementary school to do a drop-off, I'm wearing, well, not this shirt, but I'm wearing a shirt with Our Lady of Guadalupe on it, not one that said, Mama Needs Coffee, or But First Lattes, or whatever these shirts wear that people wear. So I'm trying to bring Catholicism into the community.
0: What kind of wine moms are dropping their kids off at your school?
1: Steve has not been to an elementary school on a weekday morning, evidently. So, I mean, also you can push a Catholic culture into your non-Catholic community, right?
0: Of course.
1: Yeah, and also you can just stare at your phone on Twitter, and there's plenty of us there, too, that you can hang out with.
0: Catholic Twitter is a thing. You can create a community there all day if you want.
1: Yeah.
0: Right?
1: Yeah, for sure. Now, please be seated for a few announcements.
0: Every time you pray the rosary, that first Our Father is dedicated to praying for the Pope and his intentions. I'm constantly reminded of the importance of praying for our priests, sometimes by the priests themselves, but who regularly prays for the bishops? Bishops have some of the hardest jobs in the whole church. Souls of millions are riding on their shoulders. We've seen what happens when bishops lose track of their spiritual responsibilities and start to value other material and worldly accolades first. We need to pray for strength for the good bishops. We need to pray for conversion for the bishops that are coming up short. We need to pray for our bishops.
1: Well, that's our show. Hope you had as much fun as we did. We will see you here next week on Catholic TV. The show has ended. Go in peace to love and serve the Lord and one another.
0: Thanks be to God. All right, Tommy, it is time for Is It a Sin? Racism.
1: Definitely a sin.
0: All right, speciesism.
1: That's, I don't know.
0: Planetism.
1: Not a sin.
0: All right, not a sin.
1: Not a sin.
0: Playing Dungeons and Dragons.
1: I think not a sin.
0: LARPing.
1: Kind of weird, but not a sin.
0: Okay. Jousting.
1: Super dangerous, but I don't think so.
0: Really easy, not a sin if you're not a nerd. just straight up slicing a guy with a sword.
1: That's probably a sin.
0: Watching NASCAR.
1: Sure, yeah.
0: Buying a book when you already have a book at home that you haven't finished reading.
1: No. Also, you should

0: For thus says the Lord, the designer and maker of the earth, designing it to be lived in, not as an empty waste. I am the Lord, and there is no other. Do you question me about my children? Tell me how to treat the work of my hands? Shall the clay say to the potter, "What are you doing?" Instead, shout for joy and be glad forever in what I am creating. Lord, you are our Father. We are the clay, and you are potter. We are all the work of your hand.
1: In the Gospel of John, Jesus tells his disciples that his flesh is true food and his blood is true drink. Though we can't see this reality with our eyes, we believe that at every Mass, the bread and wine truly become the body and blood of Jesus Christ.
2: For this is my body.
1: In Presencia, we'll look at stories of Eucharistic miracles, times when the reality of the true presence became perceptible to the senses. You'll hear about consecrated bread that began to bleed, wine that became blood, scientific studies which found human heart tissue in communion hosts, and more. Watch Presencia right here on Catholic TV.
3: Hi, everyone. I'm Bishop Reed, sitting here in the Catholic TV living room. Hope you can join us right here on Monday for This Is The Day as Emily Dinity discusses UCAT, Love Forever, a new resource helping young adults explore love, relationships, marriage, and commitment through the lens of their Catholic faith. That and so much more coming up on Monday's edition of This Is The Day right here on Catholic TV.

0: The angel of the Lord declared to Mary,
1: and she conceived of the Holy Spirit.
0: Hail Mary, full of grace, the Lord is with thee. Blessed art thou among women, and blessed is the fruit of thy womb, Jesus.
1: Holy Mary, Mother of God, pray for us sinners, now and at the hour of our death. Amen.
0: Behold, the handmaid of the Lord.
1: Be it done unto me according to thy word.
0: Hail Mary, full of grace, the Lord is with thee. Blessed art thou among women, and blessed is the fruit of thy womb, Jesus.
1: Holy Mary, Mother of God, pray for us sinners, now and at the hour of our death. Amen.
0: And the Word was made flesh
1: and dwelt among us.
0: Hail Mary, full of grace, the Lord is with thee. Blessed art thou among women, and blessed is the fruit of thy womb, Jesus.
1: Holy Mary, Mother of God, pray for us sinners, now and at the hour of our death. Amen.
0: Pray for us, O Holy Mother of God,
1: that we may be made worthy of the promises of Christ.
0: Let us pray. Pour forth, we beseech thee, O Lord, thy grace into our hearts, that we, to whom the incarnation of Christ, thy Son, was made known by the message of an angel, may by his passion and cross be brought to the glory of his resurrection, through Christ our Lord.
1: Amen.
2: Welcome back to the seventh lecture in the Catholic Courses series, The Hidden Meaning of the Lord of the Rings. In today's lecture, Beyond the Power of the Ring, The Riddle of Tom Bombadil, we'll be discussing Tom Bombadil, Goldberry, and some of the other lesser-known characters in The Lord of the Rings. Now, as regards Tom Bombadil himself, he can certainly be considered one of the neglected characters in The Lord of the Rings, particularly in the light of Peter Jackson's failure to include him in the movie version of the films that came out a few years ago. So, is Tom superfluous to the story? Is he perhaps a deficiency or a defect in the story? Would it have been better had Tolkien left Tom Bombadil out? Well, as regards Peter Jackson's film, I can understand the artistic reasons why Peter Jackson would leave Tom Bombadil out. There were obviously limitations inherent in the making of a film. It was already, of course, going to be 11 or so hours long. And also, I can't really imagine how the character of Tom Bombadil could be brought to the screen and do justice to him. It's a bit like the problem with the film adaptations of The Chronicles of Narnia. The gravitas, the mystery, the serenity of Aslan in the books somehow doesn't project on the screen when you just have an animated lion. So could Tom Bombadil been done justice to by Peter Jackson? It's doubtful. But is he necessary to the book? Absolutely. In fact, he's one of the most important characters in the book, and we neglect him at our peril because there's something significant in the very character of Tom Bombadil which plays on the theme of the whole book. We talk about the allegorical dimension being power usurped, particularly power usurped for domination. These are Tolkien's words, remember. And also, Lord of the Rings is an allegory of death and immortality. Well, how does Tom Bombadil play into that? Well, he's a riddle, a mystery. Let's treat it like a mystery. Look at the evidence first and then come to our conclusion afterwards. The clues, if you like. I would say that several years back, someone wrote

an article for the St. Austin Review, the magazine that I edit, arguing that Tom Bombadil was a Christ figure. So is Tom Bombadil a Christ figure? We discussed in a previous lecture, of course, that Frodo, Gandalf, Aragorn, in various capacities, but not in the formally allegorical sense, but in various capacities can be seen as figures of Christ. So Frodo as the ring bearer, Aragorn as the king who takes the path of the dead, the death, resurrection and transfiguration of Gandalf, etc. But is Tom Bombadil a Christ figure? Well, I published the articles, I thought it was very well written, but I don't actually agree that he was. So if he isn't a Christ figure, who or what is he? Well, let's look at some of the evidence. When Tom puts on the ring, he doesn't disappear. We can still see him. And when Frodo puts on the ring in Tom's presence, Frodo doesn't disappear. At least he doesn't disappear to Tom, who can still see him. So it seems that the ring that apparently appears to be the most powerful presence, in a negative sense, if you like, in the Lord of the Rings, the power of darkness. We saw how the ring signifies sin in general and original sin in particular. Sin in general and original sin in particular seems to have no power at all over Tom Bombadil. He puts the ring on, he doesn't disappear. Frodo puts the ring on, Tom can still see him. Furthermore, we hear that Tom Bombadil is the eldest. He's the oldest living thing in Middle-earth. Before all the other creatures came, Tom was already there. So again, you know, is he a Christ figure? Sin has no power over him. He's the eldest. He was there from the beginning of Middle-earth. So again, perhaps at the moment we might be thinking that he is a Christ figure. Furthermore, Tom doesn't speak like we speak. You know, we speak prosaically. We speak, you know, as I'm speaking to you now. Tom Bombadil speaks in verse. He speaks in rhythm and rhyme. He doesn't move as we move. He moves with a dance-like harmony. He moves with a smoothness, balletically. So there's something about the very way he moves and speaks, which is very different from everybody else. Higher, if you like. It's as if, remembering that Tolkien is a linguist, is a philologist, that there's something in the way that Tom speaks which is higher than the way we speak, and it's as if the way that we speak is a fall, that we fall linguistically from poetry into prose. We fall in terms of movement from a dance-like beauty to a prosaic-type trudge. So there's a fall involved. More and more clues here. When, after Tom saves the hobbits from the Barrow-wights, he gives the ponies their names, he names the ponies, those ponies answer to those names forever afterwards, even though they didn't have those names before. So Tom seems to have power over the very beasts to name them, and they accept those names. Now those of us that know the Bible might be beginning to detect a picture of who Tom Bombadil is here. The clues are coming. And they continue. After Tom saves the hobbits from the Barrow-wights, he tells them, you don't need clothes here, run naked. There's a place of innocence. No clothes are necessary in Tom's domain. Again, perhaps we're thinking about Bible here. At the Council of Elrond, it's suggested, well, why don't we just give the ring to Tom to look after, to Tom Bombadil to look after, because after all, you know, it has no power over him. But it's pointed out that's the very problem. Because the ring has no power over Tom Bombadil, he will be careless of it. He'd probably lose it. He would forget where it was. But also, apart from being just an untrustworthy guardian of the ring, because he doesn't hold it in the fear that everybody else does, it's made clear that even Tom Bombadil cannot withstand the power of Sauron ultimately. In the end, if the ring is not destroyed, Sauron will triumph. Now, at this point, Tom Bombadil cannot be a Christ figure. Because we know, of course, that Sauron, remember, Melkor's greatest servant, Satan's greatest servant, a demon, a spirit, cannot
triumph over Christ.

Christ. And Tolkien, of course, as a lifelong practicing Catholic, believed that also, and was at great pains to make sure the Lord of the Rings remained orthodox in its theology and philosophy. So who is he then, if he's not a Christ figure? Well, the other clue, of course, is Tom has a domain. His kingdom, if you like, is small, very limited, and it's described as a garden. Tom's domain being described as a garden. He lives there in a place where clothes are not necessary with his wife, Goldberry. We begin to see that Tom Bombadil is not a figure of Christ, but a figure of prelapsarian man, a figure of unfallen man, a figure of the unfallen Adam, as Goldberry is a figure of the unfallen Eve. Although we never actually see Goldberry with the ring, we can be sure that the ring also will not make her disappear, that the ring has no power over her. She moves in that dance-like way as Tom does. She's the unfallen Eve. Okay, now, of course, this is an important relief, if you like, as a counterpoise, a counterpoint to the main thrust. The ring is the powerful presence. Indeed, ultimately, of course, as the shadow, it's the powerful absence, evil being a privation. It's a powerful absence of good that the ring symbolizes. Actually, someone once talked about the ring itself as the very shape of it being symbolic, that it's self-enclosed, like pride, like relativism, selfish and, in consequence, vacuous in the center. It's the real absence. So, for Tom, that real absence is not present because he's unfallen. So, we see this aspect of Tom Bombadil being very important to the overall theme of sin, death, immortality, power, power usurped for domination. So he fits into that whole picture. And his importance is stressed by Tolkien, in fact, because one of the first things that Gandalf says after the destruction of the ring is that he needs to go and see Tom Bombadil in order to have a serious conversation with him about things. Okay, so Tom is sufficiently important. Gandalf's top priority after the ring is destroyed is to go and see him. Okay, so not someone that can be safely disregarded if you're trying to understand the Lord of the Rings. Okay, let's move it on to some of the other lesser known and neglected characters. I'd like to move now to the Ents. And while we're talking about Peter Jackson's film, I think that the Ents are, he does not do a very good job with the Ents. They emerge really as comic figures, as light relief in the films, which they certainly are not in the book. Merry and Pippin fool the Ents in the films. The Ents are intolerably slow in coming to a decision. There's a sense that perhaps they're also somewhat dull and stupid, and they're outwitted by the hobbits. Well, this is not what the Ents are. The Ents in The Lord of the Rings have a great deal of gravitas. They live for centuries and centuries and thousands of years. They were there before the elves. So after Tom Bombadil, they are the oldest creatures. So there's a gravitas about them. What exactly is Tolkien doing with the Ents? Well, I think that at their deepest level of meaning, they work on an etymological and an ecclesiological level. Etymology, of course, is the roots and meanings and development of words. Let's remind ourselves once again that Tolkien is a philologist. His academic vocation was as a linguist at Oxford University. So let's look at that etymological dimension, the linguistic dimension. The Ents don't say anything very quickly. One of their phrases, of course, is, let's not be hasty. Ents take their time. Ents have plenty of time to take. They live for centuries. There's an element of tradition in the Ents, linguistic tradition. The Ents has figures of linguistic tradition, by which, you know, Tolkien as a philologist would look at a word and he would just not see that as a label, as the nominalists do, as the relativists do, as a label that's ultimately meaningless and it perhaps reflects an underlying meaninglessness to the cosmos. On the contrary, Tolkien sees a word and he sees its whole history of where it comes from, going right back, if it's a Germanic word in the English language, to the Old English, from the Old High German. If it's, obviously, if it's from the French Norman, goes right back to the Latin, etc. He knows the whole roots. And roots is important, and that's why a tree is an appropriate symbol if you want to try to understand the linguistic connection here, the importance of language.
Let me give you an example.

example of how a word can be slippery if we don't know its roots. A word like nice, for instance, is, first of all, a word like nice is nasty. We shouldn't use it. But a word like nice has actually done a somersault. Its meaning is now the complete opposite of what it was 1,000 years ago. Nice now means something which is vaguely good. You know, have a nice day. Another phrase that shouldn't be used. So nice now has a good meaning, if you like. It means something which is pleasant or good. In Shakespeare's time, when Shakespeare uses the word nice, it actually has a negative twinge. Nice means fastidious, a little bit too precise. You know, not really showing the flexibility that would be good in a situation, being too prim. So it has that negative twist. If you go back further to Old English, nice means nasty, literally. Nice means nasty, so nice means the opposite to what it means now. Tolkien, as a linguist, sees those connections and sees the rootedness of the word, where it's come from, and knowing where it is. It's almost like an understanding of history. You know, if you want to understand where we are now and where we're going, you have to understand where we've been. So what's true of history in the broadest sense is true of the history of words. So that's important. It also means, of course, to really speak well, to really use words correctly, we have to know this linguistic tradition. We have to be in touch with the language and its roots and its heritage. So we don't necessarily have to speak very quickly. We have to speak well. We have to speak accurately. Contrary to Peter Jackson, we know that when the Ents come to a decision, it will be the right one, because they've been absolutely precise in the way they've used their words definitely, where the word definition, definitely, they define, they know. They're the opposite to postmoderns. Okay, so much for the etymological traditionalism of the Ents. Let's look at the ecclesiological traditionalism of the Ents. Ecclesiology, of course, is an understanding of the meaning of the church. Remind ourselves once again, Tolkien was a lifelong practicing Catholic and very much a traditional Catholic. Perhaps the best way of talking about this is to mention Tolkien's own words about tradition in the church. He wrote in a letter during the 1960s that he could not understand the present mania for trying to get back to the so-called purity of the early church. And he said, why do we assume that the early church is more pure than the church today? He said, it's as if we're saying that the sapling is more pure than the full-grown tree. Notice the symbolism being used here, Ent-like symbolism. Why do we think the sapling is more pure than a full-grown tree? So first of all, we know that the Catholic Church, as G.K. Chesterton said, is the one continuous institution that's been thinking about thinking for 2,000 years. In that sense, the continuum of the Catholic Church's tradition can be seen very much like a tree. The more it branches out through history, the deeper its roots are. That's not inferior to the sapling. But Tolkien actually says, but even if you presume that the sapling is more pure than a full-grown tree, when you cut down the tree, you don't get the sapling, you kill the tree. So even if it were true that the early church was more pure than a full-grown tree, you can't get back to the early church. Do you see how Tolkien uses a tree as a symbol of tradition? Chesterton himself talks about the two types of philosophies that are inherent in the modern world, the philosophy of the tree and the philosophy of the cloud. So the philosophy of the tree is the belief that reality is part of a continuum of human knowledge, the idea of Western culture, Western civilization. So we go back to Homer and Socrates and Plato and Aristotle, and move forward, and the Old Covenant of the Jews, move forward to the incarnation that makes sense of all of history, then Augustine, Thomas Aquinas, Dante, Shakespeare, right through to the modern flourishing of Western civilization as something rooted and continuous, a continuum. And against this, Chesterton talked about the philosophy of the cloud, the rootlessness, the formlessness of relativism, which is changing shape all the time and ultimately lacks substance. Again, Shakespeare in Hamlet has Hamlet lampooning the relativist, Polonius, by saying,
look at that cloud, doesn't it look a bit like a whale? And it doesn't look a bit like something else. Doesn't look a bit like something else. And each time Polonius is agreeing, because Polonius is a relativist. And of course, he's on the literal level just trying to please Hamlet. But Hamlet is lampooning Polonius's relativist philosophy by likening it to a cloud. So a tree versus the cloud. As regards the ecclesiology of the tree, Tolkien's clearly saying that the church is something which lives, is never hasty, that remains regardless of the changes in society. That when it comes to decisions, it does so slowly. It also does so at councils. Notice that the Ents have councils occasionally, not often, but when they do have councils, they deliberate definitively with their understanding of language and come to a definitive decision, which is invariably the correct one, infallible, if you like. One other aspect on this before we move on, actually, in Chesterton's novel, The Bull and the Cross, McKeon, the Catholic protagonist, compares the Catholic Church and its tradition and its continuum, like a tree, to the physical sciences. He says the only two things in the world are genuinely traditional in the sense that they build on what's there before, thinking about thinking for 2,000 years, as Chesterton says elsewhere about the Catholic Church. The Catholic Church in its development of its doctrine and science in the development of its knowledge. In both cases, each new generation is standing on the shoulders of giants, standing on the shoulders of those who have done the work beforehand. So the Ents, for me, perhaps I'm something of an eccentric, but when people ask me, who's your favorite character in The Lord of the Rings? You know, most people will probably say Frodo or Aragorn, Gandalf, maybe Sam. I say Treebeard. And that's because, you know, I see encapsulated, incarnate within the character of Treebeard, this traditionism, this tradition with an uppercase T, both linguistically and ecclesiologically. But Tolkien also gives us Quickbeam, one of the most delightful characters in The Lord of the Rings. And he's almost, if you like, light relief. He's the fool. When you're in the company of tradition that refuses to be hasty, nothing happens very quickly. So, you know, it's a literary device in a grave or dark part of a story that the reader or the viewer at a play needs a little bit of comic relief. Well, Quickbeam's comic relief, but he's not a throwaway comic that gives throwaway lines. He actually encapsulates a Chestertonian and Franciscan joy. He laughs at everything. He sees a stream. Sees a brook in the woods, and that's enough to make him laugh with a pure joie de vivre, pure joy of life. Tolkien says elsewhere in the Silmarillion that there's something left of the great music of the angels in the music of water. So again, the sound of fast running brook or the sound of waves in the ocean, there's something in the sound of water which is an echo of the song of the angels. Well, Quickbeam is in touch with that echo. So he sees or hears something as beautiful as a mountain stream and is moved to joy and to laughter by it. So Quickbeam is a Chestertonian or Franciscan fool, in the best sense of the word fool, a holy fool. In Shakespeare, the fools often are the people that give the wisdom, the holy fools. Okay, let's move on to two other characters now. Denethor and Theoden. And I want to look at Denethor and Theoden as figures of pagan and Christian kingship. They're both, of course, kings. Denethor technically not a king, but he's, shall we say, sitting on the throne. Maybe we should say something about that first. We talked in a previous lecture about how Aragorn, as a figure of kingship, ultimately, of course, figures Christ the king. But there's also elements of the Arthurian, of Charlemagne, and also of the Jacobite, the desire of England's Catholics for the return of the true Catholic king. Well, here we see that Denethor is in the position of the usurper. In actual fact, the true king is in exile, and the stewards of Minas Tirith are sitting on the throne in the absence of the true king. So there's a, if you like, an analogue between Denethor's position and the position of the present monarchy in the United Kingdom from the perspective

of Jacobite position. So Denethor, if you like, is representative, in fact, of someone who's not the true king. And part of that, the very rumors of the return of the king depress him. And he represents, so first of all, that power usurped for domination, the power that's not rightfully his, that he nonetheless he wants to hold on to, one of the major allegorical themes that Tolkien talks about. But he also represents pagan kingship because he is tempted by the forces of evil, by looking into the Palantir stone. He's tempted to despair. He sees the propaganda of the enemy, the might of Sauron's army, and becomes completely convinced that all resistance to the might of this evil empire is futile, a waste of time. He despairs. Now, Theoden, on the other hand, there's a parallel here, there's a literary parallel, a symbolic parallel. Theoden, as another king of the Rohirrim, he is also tempted, this time by Wormtongue. We talked about the significance in a previous lecture of Wormtongue. Worm being an old English word for dragon or serpent. So therefore, serpent tongue, dragon tongue, Satan tongue. Remember, down on your belly, snake, says Gandalf to him. Well, Theoden is tempted by Wormtongue, and he comes close to despair. But in the end, hope triumphs over despair. Hope as the antidote to the sin of despair. And although Tolkien linguistically has his own roots in his own languages, linguistic roots here, that will explain what the word Theoden means and what the word Denethor means, there are of course applicable connections allegorically with our own language. And I think that we see in Denethor and Theoden an image of pagan kingship that ultimately despairs and Christian kingship that ultimately prevails through hope over evil. Theoden prevails over Wormtongue and then leads his army and dies heroically in ultimately a victorious struggle against overwhelming odds. Denethor despairs through what looking at the Palantir. Look at the names. Theoden, the Greek for God, T-H-E-O, Theo, and then from the Germanic D-E-N, of. So you're mixing the two, Theoden, of God. Denethor, again, T-H-O-R, Norse god of thunder. So again, a pagan god, of, den, thunder. So we have the pagan king, the Christian king. The pagan king despairs. The Christian king triumphs through hope, through faith, and ultimately lays down his life for his friends. No greater love, says Christ, has any man than to lay down his life for his friends. And just to end this, look at some of the lesser known lights in The Lord of the Rings with a somewhat whimsical note. We might be interested in what the word Palantir means in Elvish. Palantir in Elvish means far-seeing or far-seer. Those of you that speak German will know that the German word for television is Fernseher, far-seer. Those of you who speak English may also know that the English word for television, it also means far-seer, television, tele the Greek for far, vision from video to see in Latin, so combination of Greek and Latin, far-seeing, far-seer. So Palantir actually in Elvish means television. Now, I don't think this is a coincidence. I think this is a good Tolkienian joke. Tolkien has a great linguistic sense of humor. We've seen it in other places. We've also seen it with more gravitas in a way Tolkien, that lembas means life bread or bread of life, therefore figuring the Eucharist. Well, television was around when Tolkien was writing The Lord of the Rings. Its development was slowed by the Second World War. Technology was going into the making of weapons of mass destruction rather than developing other technologies. So it was slowed down because of the Second World War, but it was around before the Second World War. Tolkien clearly knew that it existed, knew of it. And we know from one of his letters in the Second World War that he despised the power of the radio as a means of propaganda, a means by which both sides were lying. Neither side was telling the truth. So this new technology, this new magic being used to deceive. Remember, Tolkien as a Christian believes you can't use immoral means to a good end. You can't lie for a good end. So he was very opposed to the power

of radio. So I think that it's not a coincidence that the Palantir does mean television. That literally does, and I think it's meant to allegorically also far-seeing. Now, let's look at the Palantir very quickly.

exist. They're on the march. Denethor isn't seeing something that doesn't exist. He's seeing the truth, but he's only seeing part of the truth. That part of the truth, the propaganda that will lead him to despair. So on this whimsical note, the moral that Tolkien gives us at the end of the episode of Denethor, so don't watch too much television, just buy more of the Catholic courses, educate your mind. In the next and final lecture, we'll look at Frodo's failure and the triumph of grace. Thank you very much.

Isn't the garden beautiful? It's so peaceful and full of new life. I love it. You know, it reminds me of another garden and an amazing God Rock story that happened in that very special place long ago. There was a garden, and in that garden, a new tomb in which no one had ever been laid. The Bible tells us that this garden was near where Jesus was crucified and died. The body of Jesus was placed in a tomb that had been cut out of a rock, and a big stone was rolled in front of the entrance. A tombstone. What happened next has been called a great mystery, beyond our understanding. But Jesus solved the mystery when the rock that rolled made history. The rock that rolled when Jesus rose again.

0: Good singing. You Nuggets are going to be awesome at the Rock That Rolled Easter concert.
1: My mom says I'm not supposed to roll because I break things.
0: I can see that.
2: Jem, can you tell us the story of the rock that rolled again?
3: We love that story. Yeah.
0: Well, we do have to finish our song practice. But wait, I've got an idea. Why don't we practice our songs and I tell you the story?
4: Okay, sure, super. Yeah.
0: Of all the God Rock stories there are to be told, none is so amazing as Tombstone and Rez, the rock that rolled.
2: Tombstone?
3: Shh, just listen.
0: God used the rock that rolled to show his great love and power at the very first Easter. For as long as anyone could remember, Tombstone had been standing on a rocky hill, guarding the entrance to what people called a tomb.
4: Jem, what's a tomb?
0: In Bible times, a tomb was the place where the bodies of people were laid to rest after they died. Day in and day out, Tombstone stood guard outside the tomb, and to anyone who came near, he would say,
5: "Only the dead are welcome here. If you are living, then go back home. Leave this tomb and me alone."
0: Tombstone was a miserable rock, stuck in a hard place and all alone without a friend in the world. Or so he thought. You see, not far from the tomb was a garden called Gethsemane. It was a beautiful place, filled with olive trees and sweet-smelling flowers. It was also the home of three young sparrows who loved to play air tag.
6: You're it, Gracie.
7: You can't catch me.
6: I'll catch you both.
8: There you go, donkey. All prepared for the master.
7: Come on! She's right behind us!
6: Sorry. We've lost her. She'll never catch us now. Got you both.
7: Oh, hey, where'd you come from?
6: Come on.

0: look on that donkey's face?
1: Who's making all that noise? Only the dead are welcome here. If you are living, then go back home. Leave this tomb and me alone.
0: Let's get out of here.
2: I'm with you.
1: Well, what are you waiting for?
0: Nothing.
1: Then go. Tombstone has no time for you or your cheery chatter.
0: Is Tombstone your name?
1: I guard the tomb, don't I? Tombstone. Get it?
0: Cool. What's tomb?
1: Look, little bird.
0: Gracie. My name's Gracie, and I'm a sparrow.
1: Look, Gracie. Tombs are dark, cold places. And you're just a kid. You don't belong here.
0: I like this tomb, and I like you too. You're not so mean and grumpy after you get to know you. Mm-hmm. Would it be okay if I come visit you again tomorrow?
1: Well, I...
0: Spikin'! See you tomorrow, Tombstone!
1: Kids.
3: Remember the donkey that Gracie startled earlier?
4: Oh, yeah! That's funny.
3: Well, that same donkey was giving someone very special a ride on its back. Can anyone guess who that special someone was?
5: Jesus rode on a donkey's back.
3: You're right. Jesus did ride on a donkey's back. When he entered Jerusalem, it was like a parade. People were cheering, waving, and singing the words to our next song. Are you ready?

0: those wonderful singing nuggets. You made me feel like I was right there on the street with all those people praising Jesus.
1: Me too!
2: Did Gracie ever visit Tombstone again?
0: Well, Tombstone certainly had his doubts that she would. You see, he'd been lonely for a long time, and he found it hard to believe anyone would want to be his friend.
3: She probably won't come back. I should have known.
4: Hi, Tombstone. I brought you some flowers from my garden. Watch this.
3: Woohoo! You came back.
4: Of course I did, Tombstone. We're friends.
0: Every day, the little sparrow would come to visit Tombstone. The two would laugh and have the best of times. One day, Gracie asked,
4: Tombstone, why must you stay here? Why can't you come visit me in my garden?
3: Men placed me here, and here I must stay. As certain as there is no leaving the tomb for those who enter, I too can never leave this place.
4: But you're so strong. You could break free if you tried. You could.
3: All right, I'll try. I told you I can never leave.
4: Maybe if you tried a little harder?
3: I appreciate your faith in me, but it's no use. You're a good

0: friend, Gracie.
1: Maybe you can try again another day.
0: Sure, kid, if you say so.
1: We're friends forever, right, Tombstone?
0: Right, kid.
2: Oh, that's so sad that Tombstone can never leave.
3: At least he has a friend like Gracie to make him feel better.
4: Yeah, everyone needs a friend sometime.
5: Did you know that Jesus calls all those who follow him his friends? Soon after entering Jerusalem on the donkey, he brought 12 of his friends together for a Last Supper, asking them to always remember him. In our next song, Chip's gonna sing the very words Jesus spoke that night.

Father, if you are willing, take this cup from me. Yet not my will, but yours be done.

0: soldiers with fire, the garden, shouting, the man, they took him.
1: Whoa, slow down, Gracie. Now start over. What's this all about?
0: Leave now, I...
1: Gracie, are you all right? Wake up. Who could have done such a thing?
2: Where were those men taking Jesus?
3: They were taking Jesus away to be put on trial. He was beaten, falsely judged, and condemned to death. Jesus allowed all this to happen so people everywhere could find forgiveness and know God's great love.
1: You had quite an adventure last night, little lady.
0: Oh!
1: I don't think you'll be flying anywhere soon.
0: I'll be okay. Thank you for being here last night.
1: Where else would I be?
0: Ouch! Oh.
1: Now can you tell me what happened?
0: There was a man in the garden last night. A kind, gentle man. He was talking to someone I couldn't see. Then angry men with swords and fire came. There was shouting and fighting, so all of us flew as fast as we could. When I looked back, they were taking the man away. Where were they taking him, Tombstone?
1: I don't know, Gracie.
0: He wasn't hurting anyone.
1: Strange.
0: I'm afraid, Tombstone.
1: The sky was clear a minute ago.

0: Roll back the stone.
1: Tombstone?
0: Push! So this is the Jesus who would be king of the Jews. Huh. Get on with it. All right, close the tomb.
2: Master, Jesus!
0: Guards! Only the dead are welcome here. See that no one opens his tomb, or you may find yourself in it.
3: Gracie. No. What have I done?
4: Wait a minute. That's not right.
5: What's not right, Tommy?
4: The story. I mean, Jesus died on the cross, right?
5: Yes.
4: And he only wanted to help people, right?
5: Right.
2: And what happened to Gracie? She couldn't be... Could she?
5: The story's not finished yet. Should I finish? Tombstone tried to reach Gracie. He pushed against the tomb desperately, trying to free himself, but could not. Finally, after 2 days and two nights trying, he could try no more.
3: I'm sorry, Gracie. I'm so sorry.
6: They say this Jesus promised to come back to life in 3 days. I wonder what they're saying now.
3: You'd best not joke about it. I was there when he died. The sun went black and the earth opened, as if to swallow all of us. They say he was the Son of God.

0: as he said he would.
1: What does that mean?
2: It means that we don't have to be afraid.
0: Jesus rose from the dead so that all those who believe in him could be with him in heaven one day.
2: He defeated death for good.
3: Yeah! All right, cool. Viking.
0: Remember the two women who were crying when they placed Jesus in the tomb? Can you imagine what happened 3 days later when they returned to find that Jesus was alive?

0: Gracie.
1: Tombstone! Hmm?
0: Couldn't be. Gracie?
1: Hey, Tombstone! Watch this! Woohoo!
0: Wow, that's great! You came back!
1: The kind man in the garden. I saw him again. His name is Jesus.
0: I know. I saw him too.
1: You did?
0: Yes. He walked right out of that tomb.
1: Everyone is talking about it.
0: Something wonderful has happened here.
1: They're calling it the resurrection. And Tombstone, look at you. You're free. You don't have to stay here anymore.
0: How could I ever thank him?
1: We need to tell everyone about this.
0: But where would we start?
1: Right here. Come on, let's go. What are we waiting for?
0: All right, you lead the way.
1: We're gonna need a new name for you. Tombstone just doesn't work anymore. How about Rez?
0: Rez?
1: For the resurrection.
0: Rez, the rock that rolls.
1: Yeah.
0: I like that.
1: We're friends forever, aren't we?
0: Forever, kid.
2: And so off they went to tell the good news of the resurrection to everyone. The little sparrow Gracie and Tombstone, who became Rez, the rock.

enjoy the story of the rock that rolled, and that it will help you remember how much God loves you. He really does, you know. Remember the little bird Gracie? The Bible tells us that God watches over and cares for the tiniest little sparrow. So if that's true, how much more then will God love and care for you? Like the old song says, His eye is on the sparrow, and I know He watches me. Until next time, goodbye, my friends, and remember, God rocks.

0: Oh, Mary, I see Mary as my spiritual mother. 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
2: In the Gospel of John, Jesus tells his disciples that his flesh is true food and his blood is true drink. 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
2: In Presencia, we'll look at stories of Eucharistic miracles, times when the reality of the true presence became perceptible to the senses. 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
4: Hi, everyone. I'm Bishop Reed, sitting here in the Catholic TV living room. Hope you can join us right here on Monday for This Is the Day as Emily Dinerty discusses UCAT, Love Forever, a new resource helping young adults explore love, relationships, marriage, and commitment through the lens of their Catholic faith. 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

0: In the name of the Father, and of the Son, and of the Holy Spirit.
1: Amen.
0: May the grace of our Lord Jesus Christ, the love of God, and the communion of their Holy Spirit be with you.
1: And with your spirit.
0: Sisters and brothers, as we gather to celebrate these sacred mysteries, let us call to mind our sins that we may enter more worthily into the Lord's holy sacrifice.
1: You were sent to heal the contrite of heart. Lord, have mercy.
0: Lord, have mercy.
2: You came to call sinners.
1: Christ, have mercy.
0: Christ, have mercy.
1: You are seated at the right hand of the Father to intercede for us. Lord, have mercy.
0: Lord, have mercy. May Almighty God have mercy on us, forgive us our sins, and bring us to everlasting life.
1: Amen.
0: Glory to God in the highest, and on earth peace to people of good will. We praise you, we bless you, we adore you, we glorify you, we give you thanks for your great glory. Lord God, Heavenly King, O God, Almighty Father, Lord Jesus Christ, only begotten Son, Lord God, Lamb of God, Son of the Father, you take away the sins of the world, have mercy on us. You take away the sins of the world, receive our prayer. You are seated at the right hand of the Father, have mercy on us. For you alone are the Holy One, you alone are the Lord, you alone are the Most High, Jesus Christ, with the Holy Spirit in the glory of God the Father. Amen. Let us pray. May your grace, O Lord, we pray, at all times go before us and follow after, and make us always determined to carry out good works. Through our Lord Jesus Christ, your Son, who lives and reigns with you in the unity of the Holy Spirit, God forever and ever.
1: Amen.
3: A reading from the book of the prophet Isaiah. On this mountain, the Lord of hosts will provide for all his peoples a feast of rich food and choice wines. Juicy, rich food and pure, choice wines. On this mountain, he will destroy the veil that veils all people, the web that is woven all nations. He will destroy death forever. The Lord God will wipe away the tears from every face. The reproach of his people he will remove from the whole earth. For the Lord has spoken. On that day it will be said, behold our God, to whom we looked to save us. This is the Lord for whom we looked. Let us rejoice and be glad that he has saved us. For the hand of the Lord will rest on this mountain. The word of the Lord.
1: Thanks be to God.

0: A reading from the letter of St. Paul to the Philippians. Brothers and sisters, I know how to live in humble circumstances. I know also how to live with abundance. In every circumstance and in all things, I have learned the secret of being well fed and of going hungry, of living in abundance and of being in need. I can do all things in him who strengthens me. Still, it was kind of you to share in my distress. My God will fully supply whatever you need in accord with his glorious riches in Christ Jesus. To our God and Father, glory forever and ever. Amen. The word of the Lord.
1: Thanks be to God.

The Lord be with you. A reading from the Holy Gospel according to Matthew. Jesus again, in reply, spoke to the chief priests and elders of the people in parables, saying, "The kingdom of heaven may be likened to a king who gave a wedding feast for his son. He dispatched his servants to summon the invited guests to the feast, but they refused to come. A second time, he sent other servants, saying, 'Tell those invited, behold, I have prepared my banquet. My calves and fattened cattle are killed, and everything is ready. Come to the feast.' Some ignored the invitation and went away, one to his farm, another to his business. The rest laid hold of his servants, mistreated them, and killed them. The king was enraged and sent his troops, destroyed those murderers.

0: rivers and burned their city. Then he said to his servants, "The feast is ready, but those who were invited were not worthy to come. Go out, therefore, into the main roads and invite to the feast whomever you find." The servants went out into the streets and gathered all they found, bad and good alike, and the hall was filled with guests. The Gospel of the Lord.
1: Praise to you, Lord Jesus.

Saint Matthew does not tell us what excuses were offered by the no-shows in today's parable of the wedding feast. However, in a parallel telling of that parable, in St. Luke chapter 14, we hear one person say, well, I bought some land and I must go see it. And another says, I've purchased a new yoke of oxen and I must go try them out. And a third says, hey, I just got married myself. All of them ask to be excused. And if we consider the excuses offered by the no-shows, they seem reasonable. And we ourselves may have used similar excuses for not responding to the Lord's invitation to the wedding banquet of his son. I have work to do around the house, or my obligations at work have a responsibility, or my family has an issue. However, we do well to consider what price our loving Father paid in order for us to have the opportunity to break bread with Jesus. As we heard in a recent Sunday reading from St. Paul to the Philippians, the Son of God could have stayed in heaven and let us go on in our sins, but he laid aside his glory to take on our humanity. And the Son of God could have redeemed us just by coming among us, but he humbled himself further still by embracing a terrible death upon the cross. On the night before he died, Jesus gave us a way in which we could be one with him as we receive his body and blood in the sacramental signs of bread and wine. So no matter what other good things we may have to do, nothing is better, nothing is more important than answering the invitation of our loving Father to be one with him at Sunday Mass. And as we go to the altar today, let us especially pray for those who have been away, that they may come home and be restored to God and to God's family. Here, every one of us can dare to call God our Father, because his Son Jesus has sacrificed himself for the sake of us all. Amen.

0: I believe in one God, the Father Almighty, maker of heaven and earth, of all things visible and invisible. And I believe in one Lord Jesus Christ, the only begotten Son of God, born of the Father before all ages, God from God, light from light, true God from true God, begotten, not made, consubstantial with the Father. Through him all things were made. For us men and for our salvation, he came down from heaven, and by the Holy Spirit was incarnate of the Virgin Mary and became man. For our sake he was crucified under Pontius Pilate. He suffered death and was buried, and rose again on the third day in accordance with the Scriptures. He ascended into heaven and is seated at the right hand of the Father. He will come again in glory to judge the living and the dead, and his kingdom will have no end. I believe in the Holy Spirit, the Lord, the giver of life, who proceeds from the Father and the Son, who with the Father and the Son is adored and glorified, who has spoken through the prophets. I believe in one holy, Catholic, and apostolic church. I confess one baptism for the forgiveness of sins, and I look forward to the resurrection of the dead and the life of the world to come. Amen. Gathered together to celebrate the Eucharist, a heavenly banquet to which we are all invited, let us pray to God the Father for the graces we need.
1: For the priests of the Church, may their celebration of the Eucharist always be the focal point of their lives. We pray to the Lord.
2: Lord, hear our prayer.
1: For those in charge of world relief, may they have the resources necessary to ensure that all people have sufficient means to fulfill their needs. We pray to the Lord.
2: Lord, hear our prayer.
1: For an openness to life within the sacrament of marriage and an increase in vocations to the priesthood, the permanent diaconate, and religious life, we pray to the Lord.
2: Lord, hear our prayer.
1: For all those who are sick or homebound, may we always appreciate the Lord, who remains close to us through the blessings of life, family, friends, and above all, the Eucharist. We pray to the Lord.
2: Lord, hear our prayer.
0: Father, you have prepared a banquet for us, and so we pray that we make ourselves ready for that feast through Christ our Lord.
1: Amen.

0: Pray, brothers and sisters, pray that my sacrifice and yours may be acceptable to God, our Almighty Father.
1: May the Lord accept the sacrifice at your hands for the praise and glory of his name, for our good and the good of all his holy church.
0: Accept, O Lord, the prayers of your faithful with the sacrificial offerings, so that through these acts of devotedness we may pass over to the glory of heaven through Christ our Lord.
1: Amen.
0: The Lord be with you.
1: And with your spirit.
0: Lift up your hearts.
1: We lift them up to the Lord.
0: Let us give thanks to the Lord our God.
1: It is right and just.
0: It is truly right and just, our duty and our salvation, always and everywhere to give you thanks, Father most holy, through your beloved Son, Jesus Christ, your Word, through whom you made all things, whom you sent as our Savior and Redeemer, incarnate by the Holy Spirit and born of the Virgin Mary. Fulfilling your will and gaining for you a holy people, he stretched out his hands as he endured his passion so as to break the bonds of death and manifest the resurrection. And so with the angels and all the saints, we declare your glory as with one voice we acclaim.

Holy, O Lord, the fount of all holiness, make holy therefore these gifts, we pray, by sending down your Spirit upon them like the dewfall, so that they may become for us the body and blood of our Lord Jesus Christ. At the time he was betrayed and entered willingly into his passion, he took bread and, giving you thanks, he broke it and gave it to his disciples, saying, "Take this, all of you, and eat of it, for this is my body, which will be given up for you." In a similar way, when the supper was ended, he took the chalice, and once more giving thanks, gave it to his disciples, saying, "Take this, all of you, and drink from it, for this is the chalice of my blood, the blood of the new and eternal covenant, which will be poured out for you and for many for the forgiveness of sins. Do this in memory of me."

Therefore, as we celebrate the memorial of his death and resurrection, we offer you, Lord, the bread of life and the chalice of salvation, giving thanks that you have held us worthy to be in your presence and minister to you. Humbly we pray that, partaking of the body and blood of Christ, we may be gathered into one by the Holy Spirit. Remember, Lord, your church spread throughout the world, and bring her to the fullness of charity, together with Leo, our Pope, and Robert, our Bishop, and all the clergy. Remember also our brothers and sisters who have fallen asleep in the hope of the resurrection, and all who have died in your mercy. Welcome them into the light of your face. Have mercy on us all, we pray, that with the Blessed Virgin Mary, Mother of God, with Blessed Joseph, her spouse, the blessed apostles, and with all the saints who have pleased you throughout the ages, we may merit to be co-heirs to eternal life, and may praise and glorify you through your Son, Jesus Christ.

0: At the Savior's command, and formed by divine teaching, we dare to say, Our Father, who art in heaven, hallowed be thy name. Thy kingdom come, thy will be done on earth as it is in heaven. Give us this day our daily bread, and forgive us our trespasses, as we forgive those who trespass against us. And lead us not into temptation, but deliver us from evil. Deliver us, Lord, we pray, from every evil. Graciously grant peace in our days, so that by the help of your mercy, we may be always free from sin and safe from all distress, as we await the blessed hope and the coming of our Savior, Jesus Christ.
1: The kingdom, the power, and the glory are yours, now and forever.
0: Lord Jesus Christ, you said to your apostles, Peace I leave you, my peace I give you. Look not on our sins, but on the faith of your church, and graciously grant her peace and unity in union with your will, to live and reign forever and ever.
1: Amen.
0: May the peace of the Lord be with you always.
1: And with your spirit. Let us offer each other the sign of peace.
0: Lamb of God, you take away the sins of the world, have mercy on us. Lamb of God, you take away the sins of the world, have mercy on us.
1: Lamb of God, you take away

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1: Behold the Lamb of God. 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Blessed are those called to the supper of the Lamb. Lord, I am not worthy that you should enter under my roof, but only say the word, and my soul shall be healed.

0: Let us pray. We entreat your majesty most humbly, O Lord, that as you feed us with the nourishment which comes from the most holy body and blood of your Son, so you may make us sharers in his divine nature, who lives and reigns forever and ever.
1: Amen.
0: The Lord be with you.
1: And with your spirit.
0: And as I bestow this blessing, I pray in a special way for all of you who support this Mass by your prayers and offerings. May God be with you. The Lord be with you.
1: And with your spirit.
0: May Almighty God bless you, the Father, the Son, and the Holy Spirit.
1: Amen. Go in peace, glorifying the Lord by your life.
0: Thanks be to God.

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1: My name is Luke Cornett. I'm a professional basketball player, and I play for the Boston Celtics.
2: And then how about Cornett?
1: Being a member of the Knights of Columbus helps me become a better man and father because it really does help unite my desire in life to just serve God. I think the ability to have men that are together for a common purpose in that way is very meaningful to me. It's definitely a gift to realize, like, how am I called to give back and to reciprocate this love to the rest of the world and to the rest of the church? If you're looking to belong to a brotherhood that will support you and your faith and give you the opportunity to give back to others, I hope you'll become a knight.

And here I am looking at the earth in a way I never have before. Wow, just the beauty of God's creation, the miracle of God's creation and the earth. Well, the earth has never looked more beautiful. Our planet is truly a beautiful one. Talk about a change in perspective. I mean, obviously, I have never had this perspective before. Absolutely incredible. Perspective, world view. The way we look at ourselves, the way we look at each other and our world, the way that we look at God. Perspective is important because perspective can not only widen our horizons, but it can open our eyes, it can open our hearts to such potential in the world and in one another. Jesus spent his entire ministry changing people's understanding, changing their perspective, allowing them to partake of the spirit of love that belonged to himself and his Father. So how can we use that spirit? How can we use our relationship with God to change our perspective? Well, we'll look at how today. I'm Father Dan O'Connell, and this is We've Gotta Talk. And this is beautiful. Whoa.

Not too long ago, I had a confirmation. I was a sponsor at a friend's confirmation, and the confirmation was in a parish out in Maryland near Washington, and it was a wonderful weekend. What an honor it was being this young lady's confirmation sponsor. My flights were at a very tenuous time. There was a bit of a work stoppage happening at all of the airports. Not everyone was there. The people that were there certainly went above and beyond the call of duty. And my flight from Boston to Washington went quite well. It was the flight back from Washington to Boston that was a bit interesting. We knew that I was going to need more time, so if indeed they tell you to be at the airport a couple of hours earlier, well, I made sure that I was at the airport 3 hours earlier. And when I arrived, I surveyed the situation. I saw the line that I needed to be aimed toward, and it didn't seem too bad. There was a wall blocking part of my view, but it didn't look too bad. So I was certainly hoping that just as my flight out was somewhat simple, my flight back would be just as simple. Had my bag, checked in the suitcase, had my backpack over my shoulder, and I headed toward the security line. Well, as I got to the security line and I got a little bit beyond the wall that was blocking my view, I could see that there was an agent there telling us to go left, go left, go left. And it wasn't until I turned to go left when I discovered what the line really looked like. The line was, I'm going to guess, at least a mile and a half long. It wrapped all the way around the airport into another terminal and then back again. The line was long. And I was surrounded by my fellow passengers who, as I looked at their faces one by one, and I did, all I could see was frustration, anxiety, worry,

just a little bit of anger because they didn't want to be late for their flights and some of them were connecting. But then, as I continued to observe, something interesting happened. Every few minutes, someone who was in front of us further down the line would yell out, "Well, it's moving. It's moving." And indeed, we would advance just a little. And all of a sudden, people, I could see it in their faces. As long as we were moving, ever so slightly, even though none of us were moving as quickly as we wanted to, as long as we were moving, people became a little more relaxed. We actually started joking with one another that, well, we were going nowhere fast. When I was about half a mile into the line, we could see people as they came around the bend and they saw the rest of the line. We could see their faces fall. And having been through it ourselves already, we were able to say, "Don't worry, you won't be there long." Relief was on their faces. We started talking about the importance of some virtues, and things actually began to change, even though the line was taking so long. What caused the relief? What caused the look of relaxation on their faces after a while? Why? Well, all of a sudden, they had a bit of hope. They had a bit of hope. They believed that eventually we would get through security. We all believed that eventually we would get to our destinations, whether it was home, in my case, or connecting flights that many of them behind me were trying to make. I had one poor college kid behind me who was trying to rebook his flight because he realized that he wasn't going to get to the place on time to get on the second plane. But because we were there for one another, because some of us went out of our way to kind of make light of the situation, because a few of us went out of our way to try to calm each other down, make each other laugh. I know I did my best to do a bit of stand-up as I was standing in the line. Because we were there for one another, we all began to hope that we would eventually get to where we wanted to be. We hoped. Hope is important. Hope can change the way we wait. We were waiting in a line at an airport to get on a plane, but most of us, if not all of us, spend a great deal of life waiting. We wait for so much. We wait in line, we wait for phone calls, we wait to see friends. When something grieves us or hurts us, we grieve and we wait for it to pass. We wait through moments of uncertainty, no matter what that uncertainty may be. We wait through illness, hoping that we will be okay, hoping that someone that we love very much will be okay. We wait at times in moments of confusion. We pray sometimes, and we wait for some kind of answer because it seems as if the prayer isn't being answered. We wait. But hope can change the way we wait. You know, the temptation very often is to give up in the middle of the line.

0: no matter what the line is, to give up and decide that this isn't going to work. I wish I had never started this. This isn't going to end the way I want it to. Hope prevents that from happening, however. Hope is the gift that invites us to keep going. Hope is the gift that invites us to never give up. No matter how long the wait, no matter how long the line might seem, hope gives us incentive. Hope changes the way we look, perceive, understand, and advance. Hope, and the gift that hope is, changes our perspective. It spurs us on because we remember that we are not alone in the wait, no matter what the wait is. We wait with a God who loves us, ever by our side, motivating us and giving us what we need to never give up. You know, when you read Scripture, especially the letters of St. Paul, when you read the Acts of the Apostles, you realize that the people of the early church, our Christian ancestors, so to speak, they didn't have it easy. They too were waiting for something, although many of them really didn't know what they were waiting for. They didn't know that they were forming a church. They didn't know exactly what they were doing. They just knew, despite the persecution that they were facing in those early days. You remember, the Roman authorities did not want this to spread. They were facing persecution. They were facing uncertainty, frustration, anxiety. And yet, that good news, the good news that eventually would be called the gospel, kept spreading because they believed that God was leading them somewhere. They believed that it was important to live in the hope that even though they didn't know where they were being led, because God was doing the leading, they would be okay. You know, Saint Peter would always remind his listeners to be ready, to give an explanation for hope. Hope that is not mere optimism. Hope that is not just wishful thinking, but hope that is based in the relationship that we have with Jesus. There's such a difference when you allow your hope to be based in Him. Because, my friends, Christian hope, which is what we are invited to partake of, Christian hope believes that even when things are delayed, even when life's line looks long, even when things seem difficult, unclear, frightening, during all of those moments, it's God that is still moving us. It's Jesus who is walking beside us, leading us, guiding us, changing our perspective so that we don't give up and allow the hope to lead us somewhere. How does this work? Well, we'll look at how in a minute, because we'll be back after this.
1: In the Gospel of John, Jesus tells his disciples that his flesh is true food and his blood is true drink. Though we can't see this reality with our eyes, we believe that at every Mass, the bread and wine truly become the body and blood of Jesus Christ.
2: For this is my body.
1: In Presencia, we'll look at stories of Eucharistic miracles, times when the reality of the true presence became perceptible to the senses. You'll hear about consecrated bread that began to bleed, wine that became blood, scientific studies which found human heart tissue in communion hosts, and more. Watch Presencia right here on Catholic TV.
3: Hi, everyone. I'm Bishop Reed, sitting here in the Catholic TV living room. Hope you can join us right here on Monday for This Is the Day as Emily Dinerty discusses UCAT, Love Forever, a new resource helping young adults explore love, relationships, marriage, and commitment through the lens of their Catholic faith. That and so much more coming up on Monday's edition of This Is the Day right here on Catholic TV.

0: It's in the gospel that Jesus, I was going to say, comes out with some pretty good lines. All of his lines are more than good, but for today's show, there are some lines that can be key when we are looking for reasons to hope or what might motivate us to hope. One of the things he said at the end of his ministry, after the resurrection, when his disciples, well, you know, they lost him once. He went away, and those 3 days seemed like an eternity to them. They didn't want him to leave again. They were saddened when he kind of insinuated that maybe he was going to leave. And that's when he said things like, "I will not leave you orphaned." He said things like, "It's better for you if I do go, because if I don't go, I won't be able to send you the Spirit, the Paraclete, the Advocate, the Holy Spirit of the love that Father has for Son and Son for Father. A love that the Father used to strengthen his Son, fill him with confidence to complete the mission. I will not leave you orphaned. It's better for you if I go, so that I can indeed send the Holy Spirit." In other words, he told them, in other words, he tells us that we're not standing alone in the long lines that life can sometimes offer to us. When people look at us in life's line, no matter what the line is, frustration, fear, anxiety, he wants to give us the strength to not only continue in hope, continue to wait knowing that he is with us, but he wants that to be visible so that other people can be brought closer to him. He wants us to live our lives as if God is guiding us, strengthening us, giving us exactly what we need to move forward. You know, in the early days of the church, they didn't necessarily call the Holy Church, the Holy Spirit, the Holy Spirit. They called the Holy Spirit the one who will help us remember. That's what they call the Spirit. The Spirit will help us remember what Jesus said, and that will fill us with hope, and that will give us a direction. I will send you the Spirit. I will send you an advocate. Well, what does that mean? What's an advocate? Well, it's another word for lawyer. It's another word for someone who will stand up for you. Someone who will defend you. An advocate is someone that we might call to stand by our side to defend us when we are in need. Paraclete, the same word, only this time in Greek. Having an advocate, a paraclete, a lawyer, means recognizing that by yourself, you can't always plead your case. You need someone to help you do it. It's a way of admitting, needing an advocate, that we realize that we ourselves, by ourselves, can't always cope. Sometimes the situation is a bit too complex. Sometimes the situation might seem to be a bit more overwhelming for us, something that we can't handle alone. When a lawyer pleads a case, when a lawyer appeals a case, he or she acts on behalf of the client to ensure that the court sees the individual not in a biased way, but with a fairness, a compassion. The Spirit is the one that will remind us that God is always on our side. The Holy Spirit is the one who will remind us that when life seems unfair, and I bet at times it has, when life seems unfair, we turn to a Savior, a Messiah, a friend, a God who is totally fair, who is never biased against us, but always leaning toward us, listening to us, inviting us to share with Him our weaknesses, our strengths, so that in some way we will find within ourselves the strength that we need to never feel hopeless, to never give up hope, and to continue to wait for the end of the situation, knowing that God will never leave us alone. Even when we go back to Him a second time, which I guess you can kind of say is kind of like, you know, when someone appeals their case, as long as we're speaking this legal paraclete advocate language, an appeal. An appeal commends the person to the court, the high court, God Himself, asking that any negative judgment be reconsidered and changed so that the client will be treated fairly. When Jesus pleads our case before the Father, He is the one whose willingness reminds God our Father that we're good. We made a mistake. We're sorry. We seek forgiveness. We seek resiliency. We ask God, please, can we start again? I don't want this situation to seem hopeless. Can we start again, please? And my friends, when we turn to Jesus, who offers the Spirit, the answer is always yes. The Holy Spirit will always be that kind of advocate for us. Not only defending us, but in the moment, especially those moments that we learn something by falling off the horse like St. Paul did, you know. Sometimes you learn more through your mistakes than you learn through reading a book of ethics or morality or Christian living. The Spirit is the one that gives us what we need to learn through those mistakes, to not let the mistakes destroy us. Sometimes those mistakes, when we appeal to God by way of reconciliation, we do end up being strengthened. We do end up being guided in ways that we could only imagine. We end up being encouraged in our uncertainty, encouraged in our weakness. The Spirit reminds us that we are never alone, we are never abandoned, that God never walks out on us, even during those moments when there seems to be more darkness than light, more questions than solutions, more fear than strength. He never leaves us alone. He never leaves us abandoned, even when life seems confusing or unfair. Why? Because He loves us and fills us with a hope that will never fail. We've got to talk. And the word today is definitely about perspective. We've got to talk about perspective. Resurrection that invites the Spirit into our lives, invites us to live differently. We live in hope because Jesus has already gone ahead of us. He has won victory over all of the soul-destroying darknesses that can affect our lives and invite us to be hopeless. He has won victory over fear, anxiety, frustration, darkness, prejudice, anger, even death. And he's handed the victory to us. Jesus has gone before us, and he has sent the Spirit to us to help us wait in so many of the lines that life might offer. Each and every day, faith is there. That relationship is there. And all we need to do is remember that because of our baptism, each and every time we receive communion, it's deepened. When we were confirmed, it was made strong. What? The relationship that we have with our God that's made stronger every day because of the relationship that we have with Jesus through the Spirit. Life can invite us to be in so many kinds of lines. Life can invite us at times to be just a bit hopeless. But we needn't be if we just allow the Spirit to do what the Spirit does best. The Spirit helps us remember that we are never alone, that Jesus is always there, that the Father loves us very much. You know, as Christians, our lives are meant to be different because of the love that we have for Jesus and the love that he has for us. As Christians, we're invited to remember each and every day that we are never abandoned, that we are never alone, that he is always there. As Christians, we are invited to remember that we might not always know how long the line is, but we do know who's waiting for us at the gate each and every time. Till next time, I'm Father Dan O'Connell, and this is We've Gotta Talk.
1: 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I'm Father Tom Riley. May Jesus, the divine physician, bless and heal you.

Hi, everyone. I'm Bishop Reed, sitting here in the Catholic TV living room. Hope you can join us right here on Monday for This Is the Day as Emily Dinity discusses UCAT, Love Forever, a new resource helping young adults explore love, relationships, marriage, and commitment through the lens of their Catholic faith. That and so much more coming up on Monday's edition of This Is the Day right here on Catholic TV.

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1: We are more than conquerors through Christ who loves us. Welcome to

To Live with Passion, I'm Father Cedric Pazanias. So glad that you tuned into the program. This scripture comes from John chapter 8. Jesus said to the crowds, "Truly, truly, I say to you, before Abraham was, I am." So they took up stones to throw at him, but Jesus

heard anything like this. For example, I am the resurrection. I am the way, the truth, and the life. I am the bread of life. These are beautiful teachings. I am. That's more than a subject and a verb. He was hearkening back to, remember Moses in the desert? He has this vision of God in the burning bush and takes his shoes off. He knew he was having a revelation, a divine theophany. And he asked God who he was. And God said, I am that I am. And when Jesus is using that phrase, it's more than just a pronoun and a verb. He was hearkening back to that moment in the desert. The word in the Greek is ego eimi. God was revealing himself to Moses. In a nutshell, in the flesh, it's God speaking to us. Ego eimi, I am. Before Abraham came to be, I am. And then Jesus will connect it with a predicate. Things like, I am the good shepherd. I am the vine. I am the way, the truth, and the life. This is more than just putting a predicate on a verb and a pronoun. It is telling us the character of God, what God is like. Scripture scholars tell us that really Jesus in the Gospels never says, I am the Son of God. He'll never say that. But rather, this is the highest claim to divinity in the whole of the Bible whenever he says, I am. I am the good shepherd. I am the resurrection. It's as if God in the flesh is speaking to us. In fact, that's what John tells us at the beginning of the gospel, that Jesus is the Word that was God, the Word that was with God, the Word made flesh, tabernacled among us, dwelling with us, speaking to us. The very words of Jesus are the very words of God. I am the good shepherd. Let's look at that for a moment. That's probably the most well-known phrase of Jesus, I am the good shepherd. We live in the United States, most of us, if you're watching on television, although this goes to international countries. We're not really familiar with shepherds and sheep. I think we have a pretty good idea about it, but we're not too familiar with it. In the Semitic world, they're very familiar with shepherds and sheep. I remember when I studied on Israel, you look out the side of the bus and take a walk somewhere, and there's a shepherd with his sheep. They're everywhere. Have to let you know that shepherds love their flock. Their sheep was like their very own. They protected them. They guided them. They communicated with their sheep. They even slept right near the sheep so that they could protect them. Shepherds searched for sheep. When one of the lambs got lost, they would go after it. Remember that parable that Jesus said that the shepherd leaves the 99 that are safe and goes after the one that's lost? A Jewish rabbi one time said, this is very novel, this teaching of Jesus that we have a God who searches for us. I love that. God is searching for us. God is the good shepherd, not just a shepherd that cares, but the good shepherd that gives his life for his sheep. And Jesus is that good shepherd. Do you feel lost? Have you lost your way? God is your shepherd. Jesus loved you. He went to the cross for you personally. He searches for you. He will bring you back. Surrender your life to him. You are part of his sheep. He will help you. I love that. Jesus, the good shepherd. Jesus is your shepherd. Right now, even if you have strayed from him, call to him. He will help you. And then other descriptive terms. And this is the character of God. He is our shepherd. He's also, and Jesus said, I am the light of the world. 1 John says that God is light. God is love. God is light that illumines us, that enlightens us. Right now I'm in a studio, and I was told by my producer that there are 24 lights in here. It illumines the whole set. We have to have light. And light is so precious. We cannot have life without light. For example, plants,
They undergo the

process of photosynthesis, all because of the light of the sun. Light gives life. I remember when I had my near-death experiences, I've had two of them. What I experienced was the brilliant, illumining light of God that literally embraced me. Light is life. And Jesus was saying, I am life. I am light. We have light on our cars, headlights at night help us to see. Planes use runways that are all lit up so that they can land, and they also have lights on the wings. We have lighthouses to guide ships so they don't hit rocks. And Jesus was saying, I am the light that will guide you. I am the light that will lift you up. I am the light that will illumine your way. And this is who God is. Jesus is saying that God is the way. What did Jesus say about himself? I am the resurrection. I am the good shepherd. I am the light of life. Wow. Just that phrase, I am, Jesus was saying that he is the Word made flesh. And Jesus said, I am the bread of life. Jesus literally becomes our food. Whenever I have a birthday, I always get to pick the meal that I want, and I choose things like Yankee pot roast, that's one of my favorites, and corn, green beans, strawberry shortcake. And I mean, I love to eat a meal like that. It makes you feel so satisfied and fulfilled. But I think you know that the body is hungry, but also our souls, our hearts are hungry. Bruce Springsteen years ago wrote a song, they used to play it on the radio all the time, Everybody's Got a Hungry Heart. And our hearts are hungry. They're hungry to be satisfied. They're hungry to be fulfilled. They're hungry for knowledge. They're hungry for pleasure. And Jesus said, I am the bread of life. Why spend your wages for that which does not satisfy? That's what the prophet Isaiah said. Come to Jesus, and he will bring you fulfillment and satisfaction. Jesus, our very food. Our bodies are hungry, but so is our soul. Jesus said, my flesh is true food, my blood, true drink. If you're Catholic at communion, we have a moment of intimacy to strengthen us for the journey. As we come into communion with the body and the blood of Christ, it's a moment to help us to face our problems, to live life, to be creative, to have energy and strength for the journey. It's not just our body that needs energy. Our soul, our heart needs energy. In Jesus, because he is the bread of life, we can face adversity and problems. We can forgive our adversaries. We can do God's will. Be creative. Be energetic. Live with passion. The whole series that I always preach, every episode is about live with passion. I talk about don't be mediocre, don't be lukewarm, but give yourself to life. Be energetic, be passionate. And I think people connect with that theme. They want passion in their life. And I have to tell you that it's not vitamins and it's not even food that really gives us that inner energy, that drive, that motivation. It's the life of God within us. And I'm going to talk more about that in this episode because I want you to connect. I want you to get deeper. I want you to broaden your territory and become all that you can be. I have a phrase in my ministry that I really love. Who you are is God's gift to you, but who you become is your gift to God. And that's what I'm hoping, and I believe that that's what God's will is for you to become. And you must come to Jesus, who is the bread of life, and feed on him. I have a bird feeder right outside my window. Birds are always coming. There are all kinds of different birds, cardinals and blue jays and woodpeckers, and all the different birds are feeding there because naturally animals are hungry. People are hungry, not just physically, but in our hearts. And Jesus, this is who God is. This is who Jesus is.
This is who the Holy Spirit is, literally food for us, lest we faint and not be able to make the journey. And then Jesus said, and we're very familiar with this, I am the way, the truth, and the life. That is so beautiful. Jesus is the way that leads to God. The early church used to call themselves the way. The earliest designation for Christianity wasn't Christians or even Catholic. It was the way, because they believed that they followed the person who is the way, and they believed that they were on the way to God. One time I was thinking about my ministry, and I was praying about it, which way God wanted me to go. I had been preaching on the road. I was getting into broadcast media, and I was asking God, is this the way you want for me? What do you want me to do? What is your will? And what I heard was this, Cedric, straight ahead, straight ahead. Maybe that's a word for you right now. Jesus is the way. It's like this inner compass that will guide you in your life morally in terms of where you should be going. Jesus is the way. And when it comes to your morals, don't go to the left or to the right, go straight ahead. And perhaps with what you're doing in your life right now, I know with me, don't get distracted by all the pulls and the temptations. Go straight ahead. God has a destiny. God is calling you straight ahead. Jesus is the way. He's the way to heaven. He's the way to God. And he's the way in our life. And he's also the truth. I met a man one time of another denomination. And I remember talking to him and I said, did you have some kind of a conversion to bring you? You have a lot of zeal. And he said, I came and I was convinced as I read the scriptures that Jesus is truth. And I gave myself to that. And I know that in my own life. There's a lot of things on the periphery that claim to be the truth, follow this, follow that, and it'll bring you fulfillment, it'll bring you a new destiny. But I've discovered in my life, and hopefully you too, that Jesus is the truth. I remember going to a play one time, this was in Boston, years ago, long before I came to Christ, and the play was called Godspell. The Gospel of Matthew was acted out in front of everybody, and I was sitting there, and yeah, I was born and brought up Catholic, but didn't really have Jesus in my life. And as I watched that play and heard Jesus speak through the actor, it was obvious to me, this is truth. And I told myself, this is truth, but I don't have it. But eventually, I gave my life to Christ and got connected because Jesus is the vine. We are the branches. He wants us to abide in him, be connected to him, and we'll have that flow, that sap. One of the main parts of this talk that I want you to understand, not only is Jesus divine, but he wants to make us divine. It's called being divinized. His I am can become our I am. All of us are. We are I am also. We are a subject in a verb, but the true I am can become us I am only by getting connected to the vine and having that divine flow. Jesus is the way, the truth, and the life. In John 10:10, he said, I have come that you may have life and life abundant. That was his job description. Now he's talking to people that already had life. What does he mean? What is this life abundant? He was talking about a new quality in the Holy Spirit. Remember what I'm talking about now. His I am becomes our I am, the flow of the Holy Spirit, the anointing of the Holy Spirit, the life that the Holy Spirit brings to us. We can connect with this divine Jesus through simply believing in him, by reading about him, by praying to him, getting to know him. I want you to go deeper in God. I've said this before, I don't want you just to follow Jesus. I want you to know Jesus in a deep personal way. Have that flow. He is the vine and we are the branches, and that sap, that life, that bread, that quality that flows into us. The Holy Spirit brings well-being, stability, calmness,

And the new quality of life that Jesus brings, a new sense of self. I want to spend a little time here talking about that, what Jesus came to bring. I've always struggled, negativity, fear, insecurity, feeling inept, low self-image, low body image. But then something happened to me when I came to Christ. I experienced a revolution about the way I see myself. I'm alive. But when I came to the one who is, the true I am, his I am became my I am. And I've changed. I've become stronger, different, new quality of being. I used to work with my dad. My dad was a carpenter and very good carpenter, actually. Built buildings, and I would work with him as a teenager. And I tried my best, but to be honest with you, I was inept as a carpenter. I would watch him and his common sense and the way that he would work on buildings and everything. And I just said, I don't have any motivation for this, and I'm not very good at it. And it hurt my self-image. I felt so inadequate. And I felt like I'm never going to amount to anything, and I can't do it. My dad is really good at this, but I'm not good. I don't know what I'm good at. And I was going to school, and I didn't really think I was all that good at anything. I didn't do all that well in English or math, or I felt like I was never really going to amount to anything. Well, I finally, after I was touched, I sensed a call to help people, to reach out to people. So I got involved. I became a youth minister, visited elderly people in their homes. I was a gym teacher for a while in a Catholic school, just trying to be with people, help people, and help better their life. Then I thought about every once in a while I would have to give a talk, which I was very scared to do. And whenever I would give a talk, people were touched. And I thought to myself, I've never really wanted to be a preacher or even a teacher, but I think God might have given me some kind of a gift. His I am is becoming my I am when I came to Christ. So I worked at it a little bit and gave more talks and started to preach. And whenever I did, I noticed that I had a very creative side, and the rest is history. God has opened doors for me to become a Catholic priest, and then preaching missions on the road, telling stories everywhere, then opened the door for broadcast media, for radio. Wow. It's all because of Jesus, being connected to him, and you get a flow. There is an anointing for you. And now I look at myself a lot differently. Instead of I am inept, I can do it. I began with talking about how all things are possible for the one who believes. I can do all things in Christ who strengthens me. We are more than conquerors through Christ. It's interesting, in the scriptures, I found out that I'm not alone. Even though God calls, people struggle with their call and they struggle with their self-image. For example, Jeremiah in the Old Testament. Jeremiah was a great prophet. But when God called him, he was very young. And when God called him, he said, I am too young. I don't know how to speak. And God spoke to him and said, don't say you are too young, because I will be with you. And that's the secret, isn't it? It's the secret to the Christian life, where God says to us, I am with you. I am with you. His I am becomes our I am. And you can stand up to your adversity, stand up to fear, stand up to the problems in your life, and become all that you can be. Remember what I said, who you are is God's gift to you, but who you become is your gift to God. This is called divinization. We become the very children of God. I read a book called The Power of Positive Thinking. Norman Vincent Peale, you're probably familiar with it. The Power of Positive Thinking. And he said, one of the reasons why people think negatively is because they have self-deprecation. They have low self-images. They have low body images. They don't think much about themselves. They feel inadequate. That's exactly what I was going through. But there's been a switch, a flip, if you will. Instead

0: of being negative, I've become positive. Instead of yielding to fear all the time, I stand up to fear. The way that God worked in me was not by just taking the fear away, but by giving me the courage to face my fears. And as you face your fears, that's when you become a new person. When you stand up to your adversities, that's when you become. When you deal with your problems instead of running from them, that's when you change. And it's all over the place in the scriptures, the feeling of not being able to do it. I think about the call of Gideon, for example. Gideon was a farmer. He was in the tribe of Manasseh. God comes to him and says, "You are blessed, O mighty champion." And he didn't know what that kind of a call was. And God was calling him to stand up to the Midianites, to fight the Midianites. And Gideon said, "I'm the least of all the people in the tribe of Manasseh, and you're calling me?" And God says, "Don't say that you're the least. You're a mighty champion. And maybe you think that you can't do it and you're not good enough and you're inept and you're inadequate. Don't say that you're the least." And by the way, God chooses the weak to shame the strong. That's the way I feel about it in my life. I'm not the most articulate, I'm not the smartest, I'm not the best looking, but God calls us, and once he does, he divinizes us and gives us the ability to do what he calls us to do. You can stand up to your problems. You can stand up to your trials. This is what Jesus was trying to tell us when he says, "I am the resurrection. I am the way, the truth, and the life. I am the vine. Abide in me. Get connected to me. Come into communion with me. I am the bread of life." And you will have this anointing, this flow. You will get deeper in God, deeper in yourself, and become mature, progress, go forward in life. Discipleship, isn't it all about changing and growing and becoming? Yes, his I am becomes our I am. These are exclusive claims that nobody has ever said before. Jesus has revealed to us the secret to life, which is communion with him. He has told us that he is divine and that we too become the children of God in him, baptized into Christ. I talked about it in another episode. Over 200 times the scriptures tell us we are in Christ. My whole language has changed. I've had a total revolution about who I am. I don't think I'm better than everybody else, but I don't think I'm worse than everybody else either. Instead of saying, "I am afraid," now I say, "I am courageous, and I want this for you." Instead of saying, "It's just little old me," I say, "I am a child of God, and I stand up straight and I put my chest out. I have a right to be here, a right to proclaim the gospel, because God has given me life and breathes his life into me. I am." Instead of saying, "I will never accomplish," I am determined. Instead of saying, "I give up," I say, "I am going to do whatever it is I need to do." And you can say the same thing. Instead of saying, "I'm not really lovable," I am loved by God. I am forgiven, and I want this for you. I am confident. Say it after me. I am creative. I am blessed. I am wise. I am successful. I am capable. I am favored. And I am praying now, as you watch this episode, as you've watched it and you've listened, those of you on the radio, that the I am that is Jesus will be anointing you to become I am. Not what you used to be, but what you can be and who you are now as a child of God. Go deeper. Simply believe, stay connected, receive the flow, and become all that you can be. Don't just live, live with passion. Greetings, I'm Father Cedric Pazania. 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Over 200 pages about the meaning of your suffering. 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May Almighty God bless you, Father, Son, and Holy Spirit. Amen.
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4: Hi, everyone. I'm Bishop Reed sitting here in the Catholic TV living room. Hope you can join us right here on Monday for This Is the Day as Emily Dinity discusses UCAT, Love Forever, a new resource helping young adults explore love, relationships, marriage, and commitment through the lens of their Catholic faith. That and so much more coming up on Monday's edition of This Is the Day right here on Catholic TV.

Lord, open my lips, and my mouth will proclaim your praise. Come, worship the Lord, for we are his people, the flock he shepherds. Come, let us sing to the Lord and shout with joy to the rock who saves us. Let us approach him with praise and thanksgiving and sing joyful songs to the Lord. The Lord is God, the mighty God, the great King over all the gods. He holds in his hands the depths of the earth and the highest mountains as well. He made the sea, it belongs to him, the dry land too, for it was formed by his hands. Come then, let us bow down in worship, bending the knee before the Lord our Maker, for he is our God and we are his people, the flock he shepherds. Today, listen to the voice of the Lord. Do not grow stubborn as your fathers did in the wilderness, when at Meribah and Massah they challenged me and provoked me, although they had seen all my works. 40 years I endured that generation. I said, they are a people whose hearts go astray, and they do not know my ways. So I swore in my anger, they shall not enter into my rest. Glory be to the Father, and to the Son, and to the Holy Spirit. As it was in the beginning, is now, and ever shall be, world without end. Amen. Come, worship the Lord, for we are his people, the flock he shepherds.

Praise the Lord, for his loving kindness will never fail. Give thanks to the Lord, for he is good, for his love endures forever. Let the sons of Israel say, his love endures forever. Let the sons of Aaron say, his love endures forever. Let those who fear the Lord say, his love endures forever. I called to the Lord in my distress. He answered and freed me. The Lord is at my side. I do not fear. What can man do against me? The Lord is at my side as my helper. I shall look down on my foes.

It is better to take refuge in the Lord than to trust in men. It is better to take refuge in the Lord than to trust in princes. The nations all encompassed me. In the Lord's name I crushed them. They compassed me about. In the Lord's name I crushed them. They compassed me about like bees. They blaze like a fire among thorns. In the Lord's name I crushed them. I was hard pressed and was falling, but the Lord came to help me. The Lord is my strength and my song. He is my Savior. There are shouts of joy and victory in the tents of the just. The Lord's right hand has triumphed. His right hand raised me. The Lord's right hand has triumphed. I shall not die. I shall live and recount his deeds. I was punished. I was punished by the Lord, but not doomed to die. Open to me the gates of holiness. I will enter and give thanks. This is the Lord's own gate where the just may enter. I will thank you, for you have answered, and you are my Savior. The stone which the builders rejected has become the cornerstone. This is the work of the Lord, a marvel in our eyes. This day was made by the Lord. We rejoice and are glad. O Lord, grant us salvation. O Lord, grant success. Blessed in the name of the Lord is he who comes. We bless you from the house of the Lord. The Lord God is our light. Go forward in procession with branches, even to the altar. You are my God, I thank you. My God, I praise you. Give thanks to the Lord, for he is good, for his love endures forever. Glory be to the Father, and to the Son, and to the Holy Spirit, as it was in the beginning, is now, and ever shall be, world without end. Amen. Lord God, you have given us the great day of rejoicing. Jesus Christ, the stone rejected by the builders, has become the cornerstone of the church, our spiritual home. Shed upon your church the rays of your glory, that it may be seen as the gate of salvation open to all nations. Let cries of joy and exultation ring out from its tents to celebrate the wonder of Christ's resurrection. Praise the Lord, for his loving kindness will never fail. Bless the Lord, all you works of the Lord. Blessed are you, O Lord, the God of our fathers, praiseworthy and exalted above all forever. And blessed is your holy and glorious name, praiseworthy and exalted above all for all ages. Blessed are you in the temple of your holy glory, praiseworthy and glorious above all forever. Blessed are you on the throne of your kingdom, praiseworthy and exalted above all forever. Blessed are you who look into the depths from your throne upon the cherubim, praiseworthy and exalted above all forever. Blessed are you in the firmament of heaven, praiseworthy and glorious forever. Bless the Lord, all you works of the Lord. Praise and exalt him above all forever. Glory be to the Father, and to the Son, and to the Holy Spirit, as it was in the beginning, is now, and ever shall be, world without end. Amen. Bless the Lord, all you works of the Lord. Let everything that breathes give praise to the Lord. Praise God in his holy place. Praise him in his mighty heavens. Praise him for his powerful deeds. Praise his surpassing greatness. Oh, praise him with sound of trumpet. Praise him with lute and harp. Praise him with timbrel and dance. Praise him with strings and pipes. O praise him with resounding cymbals. Praise him with clashing of cymbals. Let everything that lives and that breathes give praise to the Lord. Glory be to the Father, and to the Son, and to the Holy Spirit, as it was in the beginning, is now, and ever shall be, world without end. Amen. Lord God, maker of heaven and earth and of all created things, you make your just ones holy, and you justify sinners who confess your name. Hear us as we humbly pray to you. Give us eternal joy with your saints. Let everything that breathes give praise to the Lord.

Remember that Jesus Christ, a descendant of David, was raised from the dead. You can depend on this. If we have died with him, we shall also live with him. If we hold out to the end, we shall also reign with him. But if we deny him, he will deny us. If we are unfaithful, he will still remain faithful, for he cannot deny himself. We give thanks to you, O God, as we call upon your name. We give thanks to you, O God, as we call upon your name. We cry aloud, how marvelous you are, as we call upon your name. Glory be to the Father, and to the Son, and to the Holy Spirit. We give you thanks, O God, as we call upon your name. No one pours new wine into old wineskins. New wine should be put into new wineskins. Blessed be the Lord, the God of Israel. He has come to his people and set them free. He has raised up for us a mighty Savior, born of the house of his servant David. Through his holy prophets, he promised of old that he would save us from our enemies, from the hands of all who hate us. He promised to show mercy to our fathers and to remember his holy covenant. This was the oath he swore to our father Abraham, to set us free from the hands of our enemies, free to worship him without fear, holy and righteous in his sight all the days of our life. You, my child, shall be called the prophet of the Most High, for you will go before the Lord to prepare his way, to give his people knowledge of salvation by the forgiveness of their sins. In the tender compassion of our God, the dawn from on high shall break upon us, to shine on those who dwell in darkness and in the shadow of death, and to guide our feet into the way of peace. Glory be to the Father, and to the Son, and to the Holy Spirit, as it was in the beginning, is now, and ever shall be, world without end. Amen. No one pours new wine into old wineskins. New wine should be put into new wineskins. Open your hearts to praise the God of power and goodness, for he loves us and knows our needs. We praise you, Lord, and trust in you. We bless you, Almighty God, King of the universe, because you called us while we were yet sinners to acknowledge your truth and to serve your majesty. We praise you, Lord, and we trust in you. O God, you opened the gates of mercy for us. Let us never turn aside from the path of life. We praise you, Lord, and we trust in you. As we celebrate the resurrection of your beloved Son, help us to spend this day in a spirit of joy. We praise you, Lord, and we trust in you. Give to your faithful, O Lord, a prayerful spirit of gratitude that we may thank you for all your gifts. We praise you, Lord, and trust in you. Gathering together all of our needs and intentions, we offer the prayer that Jesus taught us. Our Father, who art in heaven, hallowed be thy name. Thy kingdom come, thy will be done, on earth as it is in heaven. Give us this day our daily bread, and forgive us our trespasses, as we forgive those who trespass against us. And lead us not into temptation, but deliver us from evil. Amen. Almighty God, every good thing comes from you. Fill our hearts with love for you, increase our faith, and by your constant care, protect the good you have given us. We ask this through our Lord Jesus Christ, your Son, who lives and reigns with you in the unity of the Holy Spirit, God forever and ever. Amen. The Lord be with you. Blessed be the name of the Lord, now and forever. Our help is in the name of the Lord, who made heaven and earth. And may Almighty God bless you, the Father, the Son, and the Holy Spirit. Amen. Go in peace. Thanks be to God.

0: Hi, everyone. I'm Kevin Elson. Here's a look at what's going on this week in the news. We begin with news from around the country. The recent field execution in the state of Tennessee has put an added spotlight on the death penalty. The Tennessee Catholic Conference, along with other organizations against the death penalty, are continuing to speak out to end capital punishment.
1: The Catholic Church's stance on the death penalty is clear. It considers capital punishment inadmissible because it is an attack on the inviolability and dignity of the person. That language was added to the Catechism of the Catholic Church in 2018 under Pope Francis, and the Church continues to call for the abolition of the death penalty worldwide. This doctrine is now being put into focus in Tennessee, where two failed executions this year have prompted Catholic leaders to speak out, including the state's three Catholic bishops.
2: The Tennessee Catholic Conference, on behalf of the three bishops of Tennessee, have strongly been urging the state to move away from capital punishment to replace it with life without parole. We've restated that call since the execution of Krista Pike. The attempted execution took place last week.
1: Krista Pike was convicted of killing 19-year-old Colleen Slemmer in Knoxville in 1995. She was 18 at the time and sentenced to death. Chrisanne Valancourt Murphy, executive director of the Catholic Mobilizing Network, an organization that advocates against the death penalty, has been closely following Pike's case.
3: Krista Pike's 50 years old, and she committed a murder when she was 18 years old. She was sentenced to death. If she were tried today, that sentence no longer is eligible for teenagers. So if that happened today, that crime happened, she would not be sentenced to death.
1: Pike was scheduled to be executed on September 30th. The execution was halted after two doses of lethal injection drugs failed to kill her, leaving her in critical condition. This comes months after the failed execution of Tony Caruthers in May. Following Pike's failed execution, Catholic bishops Mark Spaulding of Nashville, David Talley of Memphis, and Mark Beckman of Knoxville joined Episcopal and Lutheran bishops to issue a statement. They prayed for Colleen Slemmer and clarified that seeking clemency for Pike doesn't take away from the suffering of her and her loved ones. They then restated the church's opposition to the death penalty and called on Governor Bill Lee to convert Pike's death sentence to life imprisonment.
0: In news from around the world, Pope Leo XIV will return to Assisi October 27th for the closing day of the 2026 interreligious meeting, 40 years after St. John Paul II gathered leaders of the world's religions for a landmark day of prayer for peace. The October 25th through the 27th event marks the 40th annual gathering inspired by the 1986 meeting, when representatives of different faiths were invited by a pope to pray together for peace. Pope Leo will join the Christian community in Assisi's lower basilica for a special prayer service where he and Patriarch Bartholomew will offer reflections. The meeting's theme, Disarmed and Disarming Peace, comes from Pope Leo's own calls for peace and disarmament. Organizers say 384 representatives from 53 countries will participate. In news from the Vatican, Catholic bishops, conference presidents, and heads of the Eastern Catholic Churches gathered this past week for the opening session of the summit, marking the 10th anniversary of Pope Francis's Amoris Laetitiae, The Joy of Love. Pope Leo XIV opened the summit, which focuses on the challenges facing marriage and family life today, by telling participants that the beauty and fragility of families would be at the heart of their discussions.
1: 10 years after the publication of Amoris Laetitia, bishops from around the world gather for a conference to evaluate its current application. They have begun with a meeting with the Pope. All the presidents of episcopal conferences and heads of Eastern Catholic churches, along with experts from various countries, are present for this gathering. Before the conferences and working groups began, they took a moment to pray with the Pope. The document discusses the family, and Pope Leo XIV emphasized its importance.
4: Families themselves participate in the church's mission in the ordinary fabric of their lives through love and fidelity, care and forgiveness, the education of children, their efforts in transmitting faith, attention to the elderly and the vulnerable, and the many ways in which they serve their communities and society. In all these ways, families bear witness to the gospel and contribute to the life and the mission of the church.
1: The Pope gave the bishops some guidance for these days of work. He encouraged them to support families and listen to their lived experiences. He also acknowledged that many young people search for true love but struggle to see themselves into it. and invited church leaders to ask themselves what people are looking for and how they are responding to these concerns. He then urged everyone to pay special attention to fragility.
4: The experience of fragility raises the question of whether we are able to remain close to one another when life no longer corresponds to what had been hoped for, and whether we can recognize the work of grace even in situations marked by limits, wounds, and apparent failure.
1: Pope Leo XIV invited the bishops to share their experiences regarding the implementation of Amoris Laetitia in recent years. These insights will help in seeking new ways to include all the baptized in the synodal journey.
0: And finally, the news, in 2027, the Pontifical Swiss Guard is preparing a year of commemorations to mark the 500th anniversary of the sack of Rome, when 147 guards died defending Pope Clement VII. On May 6, 1527, Swiss guards fought to protect St. Peter's Basilica as Rome came under attack. They escorted the Pope to safety in Castel San Angelo. The anniversary year will begin January 23rd with many events planned, but the main commemorations will take place at the Vatican from May 5th through the 7th. They will include Vespers, Mass in St. Peter's Basilica, a new memorial plaque, the swearing-in of new guards, and a light art projection. Colonel Christoph Graf, commander of the Swiss Guard, said the commemorative year recalls the willingness to sacrifice and marks the loyalty of their predecessors. At the same time, Graf said, we want to show that the values of that time are still present today and shape the mission of the guardsmen in the service to the Pope. Well, that is all the information we have for you this time. I'm Kevin Elson. Don't forget, you can keep up to date on Catholic news throughout the week with Catholic News Break right here on the Catholic TV Network.

0: we had extreme flooding and the dam was going to break, and people were psychologically affected by the flooding. I was part of dropping off the water and helping people with getting supplies from the Knights of Columbus.
1: They can't do it on their own, so we're there. Definitely, we're not first responders, but we want to be there to help in any way, shape, or form.
2: What motivates me, especially being here in Hawaii, is having that ohana, being a part of one another and helping each other when at times needed. The Knights of Columbus makes me a better human being. Being around other men, especially men of faith, is really important because it's brought me closer to my faith.
3: Immediately, one of the very first calls we got was from the Benedictine Monastery here in Wailua, and they told us about a bunch of stuff that they needed, and it was very difficult to get up here.
4: We are affiliated with many ministries here in the Hawaiian Islands, and the Knights of Columbus has always been a part of this monastery's life. Whatever projects needed to be done, they faithfully came.
3: The passage was so difficult. The brother knights that came up in 4x4s to help deliver not only the cleaning material, but also the labor to help clean stuff up.
4: We are very, very grateful for the Knights of Columbus. They give of themselves endlessly, the way that Christ would have to his people. We say, Malama pono, aloha ohiho, mahalo for all your hard work to the Knights of Columbus. Thank you.

God of life, you know the innermost depths of our hearts, the light and shadows within us, the silent wounds that sometimes no one sees. Today we bring before you our brothers and sisters who struggle with challenges to their mental health, who suffer in solitude with anxiety, depression, or any other mental illness. You call them by name, with tenderness, and in you they find dignity and hope.

Forgive us for the times we have looked the other way, feeding the stigma and discrimination of persons with mental illnesses. May your church be an open house, a safe space where everyone has a place, a community that accompanies and never excludes, that listens without judging and draws near without fear.

We pray to you, Lord, for those who care, professionals, family members, volunteers, men and women who with patience and love build bridges of understanding and comfort. Give them strength and compassion to sustain others. Send your spirit upon us that we may learn to welcome and integrate care for mental health into the life and ministry of our communities and of the whole church, and thus become a living sign of your mercy, which never abandons and always restores. Amen.

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1: That's right. It's America's Catholic Television Network.

Hello, everyone. I'm Father Reed, and thank you for joining me to pray the Holy Rosary and meditate on the glorious mysteries. We're here in the oratory at Clonmacnoise, just up from the Shannon River. This place has been a site of pilgrimage for over 1,500 years. Founded by St. Kiernan in 548, it was first a monastery,

And then later, a center for spirituality and craftsmanship and learning. We stand here today like pilgrims have for some 1,500 years. One of those pilgrims was a

and of the Holy Spirit. Amen. I believe in God, the Father Almighty, creator of heaven and earth, and in Jesus Christ, his only Son, our Lord, who was conceived by the Holy Spirit, born of the Virgin Mary. He suffered under Pontius Pilate, was crucified, died, and was buried. He descended into hell. The third day, he rose again from the dead. He ascended into heaven and is seated at the right hand of the Father. From there he shall come to judge the living and the dead. I believe in the Holy Spirit, the Holy Catholic Church, the communion of saints, the resurrection of the body, the forgiveness of sins, and life everlasting. Amen. Our Father, who art in heaven, hallowed be thy name. Thy kingdom come, thy will be done, on earth as it is in heaven. Give us this day our daily bread, and forgive us our trespasses, as we forgive those who trespass against us. And lead us not into temptation, but deliver us from evil. Amen. Hail Mary, full of grace, the Lord is with thee. Blessed art thou among women, and blessed is the fruit of thy womb, Jesus. Holy Mary, Mother of God, pray for us sinners, now and at the hour of our death. Amen. Hail Mary, full of grace, the Lord is with thee. Blessed art thou among women, and blessed is the fruit of thy womb, Jesus. Holy Mary, Mother of God, pray for us sinners, now and at the hour of our death. Amen. Hail Mary, full of grace, the Lord is with thee. Blessed art thou among women, and blessed is the fruit of thy womb, Jesus. Holy Mary, Mother of God, pray for us sinners, now and at the hour of our death. Amen. Glory be to the Father, and to the Son, and to the Holy Spirit, as it was in the beginning, is now, and ever shall be, world without end. Amen. The first glorious mystery, the resurrection of Jesus from the grave. Jesus went to Emmaus that first day of the week after he rose from the dead. And there, walking with three of his disciples, he recounted for them the wisdom of the scriptures. And then in the breaking of the bread, their eyes were opened and they recognized him, whereupon he vanished from their sight. He was truly alive, still with them and walking down the road as he is with us. And this is truly good news. Our Father, who art in heaven, hallowed be thy name. Thy kingdom come, thy will be done, on earth as it is in heaven. Give us this day our daily bread, and forgive us our trespasses, as we forgive those who trespass against us. And lead us not into temptation, but deliver us from evil. Amen. Hail Mary, full of grace, the Lord is with thee. Blessed art thou among women, and blessed is the fruit of thy womb, Jesus. Holy Mary, Mother of God, pray for us sinners, now and at the hour of our death. Amen. Hail Mary, full of grace, the Lord is with thee. Blessed art thou among women, and blessed is the fruit of thy womb, Jesus. Holy Mary, Mother of God, pray for us sinners, now and at the hour of our death. Amen. Hail Mary, full of grace, the Lord is with thee. Blessed art thou among women, and blessed is the fruit of thy womb, Jesus. Holy Mary, Mother of God, pray for us sinners, now and at the hour of our death. Amen. Hail Mary, full of grace, the Lord is with thee. Blessed art thou among women, and blessed is the fruit of thy womb, Jesus. Holy Mary, Mother of God, pray for us sinners, now and at the hour of our death. Amen. Hail Mary, full of grace, the Lord is with thee. Blessed art thou among women, and blessed is the fruit of thy womb, Jesus. Holy Mary, Mother of God, pray for us sinners, now and at the hour of our death. Amen. Hail Mary, full of grace, the Lord is with thee. Blessed art thou among women, and blessed is the fruit of thy womb, Jesus. Holy Mary, Mother of God, pray for us sinners, now and at the hour of our death. Amen. Hail Mary, full of grace, the Lord is with thee. Blessed art thou among women, and blessed is the fruit of thy womb, Jesus. Holy Mary, Mother of God, pray for us sinners, now and at the hour of our death. Amen. Hail Mary, full of grace, the Lord is with thee. Blessed art thou among women, and blessed is the fruit of thy womb, Jesus. Holy Mary, Mother of God, pray for us sinners, now and at the hour of our death. Amen.
Hail Mary, full of grace, the Lord is with thee. Blessed art thou among women,

and blessed is the fruit of thy womb, Jesus. Holy Mary, Mother of God, pray for us sinners, now and at the hour of our death. Amen. Hail Mary, full of grace, the Lord is with thee. Blessed art thou among women, and blessed is the fruit of thy womb, Jesus. Holy Mary, Mother of God, pray for us sinners, now and at the hour of our death. Amen. Glory be to the Father, and to the Son, and to the Holy Spirit, as it was in the beginning, is now, and ever shall be, world without end. Amen. O my Jesus, forgive us our sins, save us from the fires of hell, lead all souls into heaven, especially those who are in most need of thy mercy. The second glorious mystery, the ascension of Jesus into heaven. Jesus gave his apostles his final blessing. And then he raised his hands and was taken up into heaven before their sight. And they stood there in utter amazement at what had just happened to them and at all that they had learned and seen and experienced, the good news that they had heard from the Lord himself. Jesus did not leave them, abandon them, nor has he abandoned us. He remains with us according to his promise all days until the end of the age. In his divinity and in his humanity, he is with us, particularly when we gather to celebrate the Eucharist, as countless many pilgrims have in this oratory here at Clonmacnoise. He longs for us to know his deep and real presence with us always. And so we meditate on this mystery of the ascension as we say, Our Father, who art in heaven, hallowed be thy name. Thy kingdom come, thy will be done on earth as it is in heaven. Give us this day our daily bread, and forgive us our trespasses, as we forgive those who trespass against us. And lead us not into temptation, but deliver us from evil. Amen. Hail Mary, full of grace, the Lord is with thee. Blessed art thou among women, and blessed is the fruit of thy womb, Jesus. Holy Mary, Mother of God, pray for us sinners, now and at the hour of our death. Amen. Hail Mary, full of grace, the Lord is with thee. Blessed art thou among women, and blessed is the fruit of thy womb, Jesus. Holy Mary, Mother of God, pray for us sinners, now and at the hour of our death. Amen. Hail Mary, full of grace, the Lord is with thee. Blessed art thou among women, and blessed is the fruit of thy womb, Jesus. Holy Mary, Mother of God, pray for us sinners, now and at the hour of our death. Amen. Hail Mary, full of grace, the Lord is with thee. Blessed art thou among women, and blessed is the fruit of thy womb, Jesus. Holy Mary, Mother of God, pray for us sinners, now and at the hour of our death. Amen. Hail Mary, full of grace, the Lord is with thee. Blessed art thou among women, and blessed is the fruit of thy womb, Jesus. Holy Mary, Mother of God, pray for us sinners, now and at the hour of our death. Amen. Hail Mary, full of grace, the Lord is with thee. Blessed art thou among women, and blessed is the fruit of thy womb, Jesus. Holy Mary, Mother of God, pray for us sinners, now and at the hour of our death. Amen. Hail Mary, full of grace, the Lord is with thee. Blessed art thou among women, and blessed is the fruit of thy womb, Jesus. Holy Mary, Mother of God, pray for us sinners, now and at the hour of our death. Amen. Hail Mary, full of grace, the Lord is with thee. Blessed art thou among women, and blessed is the fruit of thy womb, Jesus. Holy Mary, Mother of God, pray for us sinners, now and at the hour of our death. Amen. Hail Mary, full of grace, the Lord is with thee. Blessed art thou among women, and blessed is the fruit of thy womb, Jesus. Holy Mary, Mother of God, pray for us sinners, now and at the hour of our death. Amen. Hail Mary, full of grace, the Lord is with thee. Blessed art thou among women, and blessed is the fruit of thy womb, Jesus. Holy Mary, Mother of God, pray for us sinners, now and at the hour of our death. Amen. Glory be to the Father, and to the Son, and to the Holy Spirit, as it was in the beginning, is now, and ever shall be, world without end. Amen. O my Jesus, forgive us our sins, save us from the fires of hell.
lead all souls into heaven.

heaven, especially those who are in most need of thy mercy. The third glorious mystery, the descent of the Holy Spirit upon Mary and the apostles. It was in the upper room on that first Pentecost that the Holy Spirit of God came upon the apostles very powerfully, animating them to fearlessly proclaim the good news that Jesus Christ is risen, that Jesus Christ is Lord. The same Holy Spirit has animated the church ever since, including the many pilgrims who have come here for some 1,500 years, and those who have found in this place, Clonmacnoise, a center for learning and spirituality and creativity. The Holy Spirit so too animates us to truly live and practice our faith and inspires us to pray as we do today. Our Father, who art in heaven, hallowed be thy name. Thy kingdom come, thy will be done on earth as it is in heaven. Give us this day our daily bread, and forgive us our trespasses as we forgive those who trespass against us. And lead us not into temptation, but deliver us from evil. Amen. Hail Mary, full of grace, the Lord is with thee. Blessed art thou among women, and blessed is the fruit of thy womb, Jesus. Holy Mary, Mother of God, pray for us sinners, now and at the hour of our death. Amen. Hail Mary, full of grace, the Lord is with thee. Blessed art thou among women, and blessed is the fruit of thy womb, Jesus. Holy Mary, Mother of God, pray for us sinners, now and at the hour of our death. Amen. Hail Mary, full of grace, the Lord is with thee. Blessed art thou among women, and blessed is the fruit of thy womb, Jesus. Holy Mary, Mother of God, pray for us sinners, now and at the hour of our death. Amen. Hail Mary, full of grace, the Lord is with thee. Blessed art thou among women, and blessed is the fruit of thy womb, Jesus. Holy Mary, Mother of God, pray for us sinners, now and at the hour of our death. Amen. Hail Mary, full of grace, the Lord is with thee. Blessed art thou among women, and blessed is the fruit of thy womb, Jesus. Holy Mary, Mother of God, pray for us sinners, now and at the hour of our death. Amen. Hail Mary, full of grace, the Lord is with thee. Blessed art thou among women, and blessed is the fruit of thy womb, Jesus. Holy Mary, Mother of God, pray for us sinners, now and at the hour of our death. Amen. Hail Mary, full of grace, the Lord is with thee. Blessed art thou among women, and blessed is the fruit of thy womb, Jesus. Holy Mary, Mother of God, pray for us sinners, now and at the hour of our death. Amen. Hail Mary, full of grace, the Lord is with thee. Blessed art thou among women, and blessed is the fruit of thy womb, Jesus. Holy Mary, Mother of God, pray for us sinners, now and at the hour of our death. Amen. Hail Mary, full of grace, the Lord is with thee. Blessed art thou among women, and blessed is the fruit of thy womb, Jesus. Holy Mary, Mother of God, pray for us sinners, now and at the hour of our death. Amen. Hail Mary, full of grace, the Lord is with thee. Blessed art thou among women, and blessed is the fruit of thy womb, Jesus. Holy Mary, Mother of God, pray for us sinners, now and at the hour of our death. Amen. Glory be to the Father, and to the Son, and to the Holy Spirit, as it was in the beginning, is now, and ever shall be, world without end. Amen. O my Jesus, forgive us our sins. Save us from the fires of hell. Lead all souls into heaven, especially those who are in most need of thy mercy. The fourth glorious mystery, the Assumption of the Blessed Virgin Mary. The Lord Jesus gave to his mother the singular honor of enjoying the redemption that he won for all of us, of being with him in heaven, literally in body and soul. And so she is at this very moment while we pray, so very close to her son, so that we can fly to her and with confidence be able to say those words, "Pray for us. Pray for us, O Holy Mother of God. Pray for us sinners, now and at the hour of our death."
Our Father, who art in heaven,

Hallowed be thy name. Thy kingdom come, thy will be done, on earth as it is in heaven. Give us this day our daily bread, and forgive us our trespasses, as we forgive those who trespass against us. And lead us not into temptation, but deliver us from evil. Amen. Hail, Mary, full of grace, the Lord is with thee. Blessed art thou among women, and blessed is the fruit of thy womb, Jesus. Holy Mary, Mother of God, pray for us sinners, now and at the hour of our death. Amen. Hail, Mary, full of grace, the Lord is with thee. Blessed art thou among women, and blessed is the fruit of thy womb, Jesus. Holy Mary, Mother of God, pray for us sinners, now and at the hour of our death. Amen. Hail, Mary, full of grace, the Lord is with thee. Blessed art thou among women, and blessed is the fruit of thy womb, Jesus. Holy Mary, Mother of God, pray for us sinners, now and at the hour of our death. Amen. Hail, Mary, full of grace, the Lord is with thee. Blessed art thou among women, and blessed is the fruit of thy womb, Jesus. Holy Mary, Mother of God, pray for us sinners, now and at the hour of our death. Amen. Hail, Mary, full of grace, the Lord is with thee. Blessed art thou among women, and blessed is the fruit of thy womb, Jesus. Holy Mary, Mother of God, pray for us sinners, now and at the hour of our death. Amen. Hail, Mary, full of grace, the Lord is with thee. Blessed art thou among women. Blessed is the fruit of thy womb, Jesus. Holy Mary, Mother of God, pray for us sinners, now and at the hour of our death. Amen. Hail, Mary, full of grace, the Lord is with thee. Blessed art thou among women, and blessed is the fruit of thy womb, Jesus. Holy Mary, Mother of God, pray for us sinners, now and at the hour of our death. Amen. Hail, Mary, full of grace, the Lord is with thee. Blessed art thou among women, and blessed is the fruit of thy womb, Jesus. Holy Mary, Mother of God, pray for us sinners, now and at the hour of our death. Amen. Hail, Mary, full of grace, the Lord is with thee. Blessed art thou among women, and blessed is the fruit of thy womb, Jesus. Holy Mary, Mother of God, pray for us sinners, now and at the hour of our death. Amen. Hail Mary, full of grace, the Lord is with thee. Blessed art thou among women, and blessed is the fruit of thy womb, Jesus. Holy Mary, Mother of God, pray for us sinners, now and at the hour of our death. Amen. Glory be to the Father, and to the Son, and to the Holy Spirit, as it was in the beginning, is now, and ever shall be, world without end. Amen. O my Jesus, forgive us our sins, save us from the fires of hell, lead all souls into heaven, especially those who are in most need of thy mercy. The fifth and the final glorious mystery, the coronation of the Blessed Virgin Mary. Mary, who intercedes for us, who prays for us, our great intercessor, is the Queen of heaven and earth. She was crowned, not with a physical crown, but rather with the crown of the fullness of life. And she, as our mother, the mother of the church, wants us to share the fullness of life as well, the life that her son has won for us by his death and resurrection. Mary is the queen of the universe, the queen of this world, the queen of Ireland, the queen of our lives. And so we pray, Our Father who art in heaven, hallowed be thy name. Thy kingdom come, thy will be done on earth as it is in heaven. Give us this day our daily bread, and forgive us our trespasses as we forgive those who trespass against us. And lead us not into temptation, but deliver us from evil. Amen. Hail, Mary, full of grace, the Lord is with thee. Blessed art thou among women, and blessed is the fruit of thy womb, Jesus. Holy Mary, Mother of God, pray for us sinners, now and at the hour of our death. Amen. Hail, Mary, full of grace, the Lord is with thee. Blessed art thou among women, and blessed is the fruit of thy womb, Jesus. Holy Mary, Mother of God, pray for us sinners, now and at the hour of our death. Amen. Hail, Mary, full of grace, the Lord is with thee. Blessed art thou among women, and blessed is the fruit of thy womb, Jesus. Holy Mary, Mother of God, pray for us sinners, now and at the hour of our death. Amen. Hail, Mary, full of grace, the Lord is with thee.
Blessed art thou among women, and blessed is the fruit of thy womb, Jesus. Holy Mary, Mother of God, pray for us sinners, now and at the hour of our death. Amen. Hail Mary, full of grace, the Lord is with thee. Blessed art thou among women, and blessed is the fruit of thy womb, Jesus. Holy Mary, Mother of God, pray for us sinners, now and at the hour of our death. Amen. Hail Mary, full of grace, the Lord is with thee. Blessed art thou among women, and blessed is the fruit of thy womb, Jesus. Holy Mary, Mother of God, pray for us sinners, now and at the hour of our death. Amen. Hail Mary, full of grace, the Lord is with thee. Blessed art thou among women, and blessed is the fruit of thy womb, Jesus. Holy Mary, Mother of God, pray for us sinners, now and at the hour of our death. Amen. Hail Mary, full of grace, the Lord is with thee. Blessed art thou among women, and blessed is the fruit of thy womb, Jesus. Holy Mary, Mother of God, pray for us sinners, now and at the hour of our death. Amen. Hail Mary, full of grace, the Lord is with thee. Blessed art thou among women, and blessed is the fruit of thy womb, Jesus. Holy Mary, Mother of God, pray for us sinners, now and at the hour of our death. Amen. Hail Mary, full of grace, the Lord is with thee. Blessed art thou among women, and blessed is the fruit of thy womb, Jesus. Holy Mary, Mother of God, pray for us sinners, now and at the hour of our death. Amen. Hail Mary, full of grace, the Lord is with thee. Blessed art thou among women, and blessed is the fruit of thy womb, Jesus. Holy Mary, Mother of God, pray for us sinners, now and at the hour of our death. Amen. Glory be to the Father, and to the Son, and to the Holy Spirit, as it was in the beginning, is now, and ever shall be, world without end. Amen. O my Jesus, forgive us our sins, save us from the fires of hell, lead all souls into heaven, especially those who are in most need of thy mercy. Hail, Holy Queen, Mother of Mercy, our life, our sweetness, and our hope. To thee do we cry, poor banished children of Eve. To thee do we send up our sighs, mourning and weeping in this valley of tears. Turn then, most gracious Advocate, thine eyes of mercy toward us, and after this our exile, show unto us the blessed fruit of thy womb, Jesus. O clement, O loving, O sweet Virgin Mary, pray for us, O Holy Mother of God, that we may be made worthy of the promises of Christ. Let us pray. O God, whose only begotten Son, by whose life, death, and resurrection has purchased for us the rewards of eternal life, grant, we beseech thee, that by meditating on these mysteries of the Most Holy Rosary of the Blessed Virgin Mary, we may both imitate what they contain and obtain what they promise, through the same Christ our Lord. Amen. May the divine assistance remain always with us. May the souls of the faithful departed, through the mercy of God, rest in peace. Amen. Loving Mother, hear our prayers and remember us to your Son. In the name of the Father and of the Son and of the Holy Spirit. Amen. Well, thank you so much for joining me in praying here today in Clonmacnoise, just off the Shannon River, a place where for 1,500 years, pilgrims like Pope St. John Paul II have prayed. And today, we have prayed here as well. May God bless you today and always.

Closed captioning provided by a grant from the Raskob Foundation for Catholic Activities and our Sunday visitor.

0: everyone. I'm Victoria Sechrist, and welcome to Green Goals. Today, we're going to talk about one of the most common plastic items floating in the ocean that is threatening marine life. But before I tell you what that is, let's turn to Laudato Si. In paragraph 22, Pope Francis says, our industrial system has not developed the capacity to absorb and reuse waste. So much of that waste that the Pope is referring to is plastic. And so one of the most common plastics floating in the ocean are toothbrushes. And it's estimated that Americans, us in the US, use and throw away 1 billion toothbrushes per year. So there's a really cool company called Preserve that came up with a solution to this. And they make toothbrushes just like this from recycled yogurt cups and from ocean plastic. So you'll see I just got myself a little 3-pack here, pretty little colors. And the coolest part, I think, about these is that when you're done with them, you can mail them back in their toothbrush take-back program. So you can actually send them back in a water bottle. This is what they call a bottle ship. So you can put your toothbrushes in. And then you can go to their website, preserve.eco. And from there, you can get a little label like I have on here so that they have your return address. And if you put in 6 toothbrushes, they will mail you a $6 coupon, which is really exciting. You do have to pay for your own postage. So this part on here is just so they know where this is coming from. And what I love about this is the company is reusing plastic on both sides. So on the front end, they're taking the recycled yogurt cups and the ocean plastic to make the toothbrushes. And then they're saying, hey, send them back to us and we will recycle them again. So I think it's a really creative way to live out Laudato Si. And since we all have to brush our teeth every day, it's a really simple swap that you can make that will have a big difference. All right, thanks so much for watching Green Goals, and I hope to see you again. Watch for more Green Goals on This Is The Day, Mondays at 10:30 a.m. and 8 p.m. Eastern on the Catholic TV Network.
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Thank you for watching the Notre Dame Mass, and thank you so much for your support that allows us to bring it into so many homes.

Good morning. My name is Father Brian Ching, a Holy Cross priest and the rector of the Basilica of the Sacred Heart. On this 28th Sunday in Ordinary Time, we hear yet another parable of Jesus. In St. Matthew's Gospel, Jesus likens the kingdom of heaven to a feast, a wedding banquet. Those originally invited offer excuses for not attending the wedding of the king's son. As a result, the king extends the invitation to any and all who wish to attend. Centuries before, the prophet Isaiah spoke of a feast which the Lord would provide for all peoples. This great feast is fulfilled in the Eucharistic banquet to which all peoples and all nations are invited. Thank you for joining us for Mass today.

0: In the name of the Father, and of the Son, and of the Holy Spirit.
1: Amen.
0: The Lord be with you.
1: And with your spirit.
0: My friends, welcome. It is so wonderful to have you all here, especially those who have traveled a distance to be with us. We are possibly of one mind or slightly divided in what a great day yesterday was, the sunshine, the outcome of a particular event on campus. And for those who may not be quite as pleased with that, just know that, again, the word and the sacrament are healing. As we always depend on God's love, His mercy, and His healing touch in our lives, my friends, let us take a moment, recall our sins, and ask our Heavenly Father for pardon and peace. You were sent to heal the contrite of heart. Lord, have mercy.
1: Lord, have mercy.
0: You came to call sinners. Christ, have mercy. You are seated at the right hand of the Father to intercede for us. Lord, have mercy.
1: Lord, have mercy.
0: May Almighty God have mercy on us, forgive us our sins, and bring us to everlasting life. Amen. Amen.

0: Let us pray. May your grace, O Lord, we pray, at all times go before us and follow after, and make us always determined to carry out good works. Through our Lord Jesus Christ, your Son, who lives and reigns with you in the unity of the Holy Spirit, God, forever and ever.
1: Isaiah. On this mountain, the Lord of hosts will provide for all peoples a feast of rich food and choice wines, juicy, rich food and pure, choice wines. On this mountain, he will destroy the veil that veils all people, the web that is woven over all nations. He will destroy death forever. The Lord God will wipe away the tears from every face. The reproach of his people he will remove from the whole earth, for the Lord has spoken. On that day it will be said, "Behold our God, to whom we look to save us. This is the Lord for whom we looked. Let us rejoice and be glad that he has saved us. For the hand of the Lord will rest on this mountain." The word of the Lord.
2: Amen.

A reading from the letter of St. Paul to the Philippians. Brothers and sisters, I know how to live in humble circumstances. I also know how to live with abundance. In every circumstance and in all things, I have learned the secret of being well fed and of going hungry, of living in abundance and of being in need. I can do all things in Him who strengthens me. Still, it was kind of you to share in my distress. My God will fully supply whatever you need, in accord with His glorious riches in Christ Jesus. To our God and Father, glory forever and ever. Amen. The word of the Lord.

Jesus again, in reply, spoke to the chief priests and the elders of the people in parables, saying, "The kingdom of heaven may be likened to a king who gave a wedding feast for his son. He dispatched his servants to summon the invited guests to the feast, but they refused to come. A second time, he sent other servants, saying, 'Tell those invited, behold, I have prepared my banquet. My calves and fattened cattle are killed, and everything is ready. Come to the feast.' Some ignored the invitation and went away, one to his farm, another to his business. The rest laid hold of his servants, mistreated them, and killed them. The king was enraged and sent his troops, destroyed those murderers, and burned their city. Then he said to his servants, 'The feast is ready, but those who were invited were not worthy to come. Go out, therefore, into the main roads and invite to the feast whomever you find.' The servants went out into the streets and gathered all they found, bad and good alike, and the hall was filled with guests." The Gospel of the Lord.

My friends, a continued and joyful welcome to you all today, and thank you for joining us for Mass. For those visiting Notre Dame's campus this weekend, we are grateful that you are here. Yesterday was a perfect day for football, and for most gathered here, we couldn't have asked for better results. I may have mentioned that. For those who may have hoped for a different outcome, take heart. God's word and sacrament both nourish and heal us as we gather. I may have mentioned that. But I thought at the beginning of Mass, perhaps you thought I was talking about Notre Dame hockey, who also prevailed yesterday. My friends, in the rhythm of the church, each year in October, we observe World Mission Sunday, and the community of the faithful is reminded of the universal nature

of the church, of our brothers and sisters in faith around the world. At the Basilica this weekend, I am blessed to share our Pope's theme, One in Christ, United in Mission, as I speak to you about the international work of the Congregation of Holy Cross. As the director of the Holy Cross Mission Center, sharing the stories of our Holy Cross parishes, schools, hospitals, and more is a great and joyful privilege. Sharing the good news in light of today's scripture readings is also a tremendous blessing, reminding us that we are indeed one in Christ, united in mission. For those of you who may be unfamiliar with the Congregation of Holy Cross, we have always been a missionary group of brothers and sisters and priests since our founding in France in 1837. From the earliest of days, our founder, Blessed Basil Moreau, sent his religious to distant places with a desire to make God known, loved, and served by educating the minds and the hearts of the people. Holy Cross has ministries in Asia, Africa, Europe, and North and South America. We're active in 16 countries around the world. And whereas our missionaries 100 years ago were from Europe and North America, after flourishing for decades, our religious now from Bangladesh, India, East Africa, and West Africa are now our more numerous missionaries. A wonderful testament to a faith whose seed was planted and has flourished in the hearts of the people, continues to be cultivated. We may find it hard to understand how anyone could be foolish or misguided enough to refuse invitations like the ones that we hear, like the ones that we hear of for the feasts in our scripture readings today. We know that what God's invitation is for us should and must touch our heart. I learned that during my time living and working in Peru and Chile as a seminarian, and now as I visit our communities throughout the world. My friends, I have the great joy and blessing of seeing our Holy Cross religious and the communities they serve thrive. What was an invitation, a seed planted long ago, has indeed been cultivated, flourished, and bears great fruit. We hear of similar invitations in our readings today. In our first reading from the prophet Isaiah, there is an invitation to participate in a great feast, in a banquet where God will lavish his generosity upon those who gathered, wipe away the tears from every face, and even destroy death forever, responding to God's invitation to be to his people gives the faithful the best of care, not only now, but for eternity. And my friends, let us just take a moment here. There is someone who needs medical assistance, and let us ask for our Blessed Mother's intercession as we pray. Hail Mary, full of grace, the Lord is with thee. Blessed art thou among women, and blessed is the fruit of thy womb, Jesus. Holy Mary, Mother of God, pray for us sinners, now and at the hour of our death. Amen. And let us just take another moment here. Thank you.

I've been given the okay nod to continue as our visitor is being well attended to. Thank you. In our gospel today from St. Matthew, we hear of another invitation in Jesus' parable, an invitation a king gives to join the wedding feast of his son. People are invited time and time again, and so many refuse to come, and not only refuse, but they kill the servants whom we know were the prophets of old that the king, our God, sent to invite them to the banquet. The servants are then told to look beyond the usual, the chosen, the learned, the important ones, and they gathered all that they found.

inviting everyone to the banquet, and the hall was filled with guests. We might find it hard to understand how anyone could be foolish or misguided enough to refuse an invitation like this, to be cared for, to be fed, to be nourished. But we also understand because we ourselves are capable of not seeing God's invitation, these small and large ways in our daily lives. We're busy, our schedule is too full. We're accustomed to being comfortable and don't like and actually often refuse to be pulled out of our comfort zone. But God's invitation continues. That is the good news we hear today. We are constantly invited to open our minds and our hearts to God's mercy, his love, and his glory. And even St. Paul, in his letter to the Philippians today, after he reminds them that like him, we can also serve where we are uncomfortable, places of abundance, but also places that are extremely humble, with those who are well-fed and with those who know hunger. We can and we do all these things. Why? Because it is God who invites us and strengthens us to serve in times of distress. And if we still ask why, we are answered by Paul's words, for God's glory in doing these things. In our Holy Cross missions throughout the world, I have had these incredible experiences as the Mission Center director on our site visits, watching communities as they literally build their chapels and churches, making the bricks from the materials they have around them, digging the clay, carrying the water, and it is such a wonderful opportunity to partner with them as they build their church, growing in their faith. I have had the opportunity to see the amazing work in the drug rehab centers in the center of Dhaka in Bangladesh. The work that not only for adults that are living in the streets, but also their children who have become addicted as well, to help them work and fight addiction. Also in a parish in Peru that serves over 300,000 people in 16 chapels. Amazing to see the great work of our Holy Cross brothers and sisters and priests. In a particular way, I would like to share a word about Bangladesh, a country the size of Wisconsin that has half the population of the United States. Imagine 180 million people in Wisconsin. If you're from Wisconsin, you're probably not quite ready for that. Bangladesh, which is 90% Muslim, about 10% Hindu, and a fraction of a percentage that are Catholics or another Christian denomination. A country where it is not uncommon for a family's income to be about $1.50 a day for those who are most in need in the poorest of conditions. And so providing resources for our Holy Cross schools, which is one of the hallmarks and highlights of our work in Bangladesh, where we have been since about 1853, this is a great priority in educating the minds and hearts. With hundreds of grade schools and dozens of high schools, the Holy Cross Mission Center works to provide the resources to make the mission of educating the minds and hearts, especially of those who are most vulnerable, possible. And so today, my friends, I invite you to be united in mission with us to assist our Holy Cross community and the church, specifically in Bangladesh, in making God known, loved, and served. To assist us in educating the minds and hearts of tens of thousands of children in our schools throughout Bangladesh, providing food in the youth hostels where many of our students reside, providing books and educational materials for the classrooms where they learn, providing tools at our vocational schools, and providing resources for catechesis for our students and their families to grow in faith. These are a few of the ways that your generosity in today's mission appeal will assist our Holy Cross schools in Bangladesh. And one particular priority that I will mention

in the educational realm. There is a school, Notre Dame College, in an area called Sri Mangal, that is asking, can we assist them at this time with computers for their computer lab and air conditioning, because it is about 120 degrees and humid most of the year there. Would this be possible? It is a project that is about $25,000, which is a big lift, impossible for them, but possible with many resources. And so you might think, is he really standing here today asking, can we raise $25,000 right now, this instant? Absolutely, that is what I'm asking. Because what we are able to do here, if we raise too much today, that will continue to help us with all of our other educational initiatives and schools in Bangladesh as well. So do I expect it? No. But do I hope joyfully? My friends, absolutely. I prayed hard for that win yesterday to put you in a good and generous mood, and I'm hoping it pays off. So my friends, as we pray for our brothers and sisters in faith, as we pray for them, know that they pray for us daily as well. We are united in Holy Cross. We are united in faith. We are united in mission. As the Lord invites you to serve in His name, the question before you today and always is, how will we respond? God bless you.

0: My friends, I now invite you to please stand as we together profess our faith. I believe in one God, the Father Almighty, maker of heaven and earth, of all things visible and invisible. I believe in one Lord Jesus Christ, the only begotten Son of God, born of the Father before all ages, God of God, light of light, true God, true God, begotten, not made, consubstantial with the Father. Through him all things were made. For us and for our salvation, he came down from heaven, and by the Holy Spirit was incarnate to the Virgin Mary. Suffered death and was buried, and rose again on the third day in accordance with the scriptures. He ascended into heaven and is seated at the right hand of the Father. He will come again in glory to judge the living and the dead, and his kingdom will have no end. I believe in the Holy Spirit, the Lord, the giver of life, who proceeds from the Father and the Son, who with the Father and the Son is Lord and glorified, who has spoken to the prophets. I believe in one holy Catholic and Apostolic Church. I confess and baptize and forgive us of sins. And the life of the world to come. Amen. Gathered at the table of the Lord, let us bring our prayers before God, who generously invites us to share in the abundance of his heavenly banquet.
1: For Pope Leo, our bishops, and the Universal Church, that we may joyfully respond to God's invitation to the kingdom and be renewed in our mission to share his gospel with all peoples. Let us pray to the Lord. For leaders of nations and all public authorities, that God may grant them wisdom to foster peace and protect the vulnerable in our global human family. Let us pray to the Lord. For a renewed reverence for human life during this Respect Life Month, that every human person from conception to natural death may be cherished, protected, and supported in love. Let us pray to the Lord. For missionaries throughout the world and for the work of the Holy Cross Mission Center, that their compassionate service and proclamation of the gospel may bring hope and Christ's healing to every nation. Let us pray to the Lord.

For our graduate and professional students during this Graduate Student Appreciation Week, may our community remember and give thanks for their presence and gifts, and may they be blessed with wisdom.

0: according to his glorious riches. Let us pray to the Lord. For the University of Notre Dame, her students, faculty, staff, and benefactors, that our community may be a place of warm hospitality and truth, ever seeking the wisdom that leads to eternal life. Let us pray to the Lord. For all who have died, especially members of the Congregation of Holy Cross and the Notre Dame family, that they may rejoice forever in the fullness of God's heavenly banquet. Let us pray to the Lord.
1: Gracious God, you generously invite us to share in the richness of your kingdom. Hear the prayers of your faithful people and grant all that we need according to your heavenly riches. Through Christ our Lord. Amen. Amen.

0: Pray, brothers and sisters, that my sacrifice and yours may be acceptable to God, the Almighty Father.
1: May the Lord accept the sacrifice at your hands for the praise and glory of his name, for our good and the all of his holy church.
0: Accept, O Lord, the prayers of your faithful with the sacrificial offerings, that through these acts of devotedness we may pass over to the glory of heaven, through Christ our Lord.
1: Amen.
0: The Lord be with you.
1: Lift up
0: your hearts. Let us give thanks to the Lord our God. It is truly right and just, our duty and our salvation, always and everywhere to give you thanks, Lord, Holy Father, Almighty and Eternal God, for when your children were scattered afar by sin, through the blood of your Son and the power of the Spirit, you gathered them again to yourself, that a people formed as one by the unity of the Trinity, made the body of Christ and the temple of the Holy Spirit, might to the praise of your manifold wisdom be manifest as the church. And so in company with the choirs of angels, we praise you, and with joy we proclaim.

You are indeed holy, O Lord, the fount of all holiness. Make holy, therefore, these gifts, we pray, by sending down your Spirit upon them like the dewfall, so that they may become for us the body and blood of our Lord Jesus Christ. At the time he was betrayed and entered willingly into his passion, he took bread and, giving thanks, broke it and gave it to his disciples, saying, "Take this, all of you, and eat of it, for this is my body, which will be given up for you."

In a similar way, when supper was ended, he took the chalice, and once more giving thanks, he gave it to his disciples, saying, "Take this, all of you, and drink from it, for this is the chalice of my blood, the blood of the new and eternal covenant, which will be poured out for you and for many for the forgiveness of sins. Do this in memory of me." The mystery of faith.

Therefore, as we celebrate the memorial of his death and resurrection, we offer you, Lord, the bread of life and the chalice of salvation, giving thanks that you have held us worthy to be in your presence and minister to you. Humbly we pray that partaking of the body and blood of Christ, we may be gathered into one by the Holy Spirit. Remember, Lord, your church spread throughout the world and bring her to the fullness of charity, together with Leo, our Pope, and Kevin, our Bishop, and all the clergy. Remember also our brothers and sisters who have fallen asleep in the hope of the resurrection and all who have died in your mercy. Welcome them into the light of your face. Have mercy on us all, we pray, that with the Blessed Virgin Mary, Mother of God, with Blessed Joseph, her spouse, with the blessed apostles and all the saints who have pleased you throughout the ages, we may merit to be co-heirs to eternal life and may praise and glorify you through your Son, Jesus Christ. Through him and with him and in him, O God, Almighty Father, in the unity of the Holy Spirit, all glory and honor is yours forever and ever.

At the Savior's command, informed by divine teaching, we dare to say, Our Father, who art in heaven, hallowed be thy name. Thy kingdom come, thy will be done, on earth as it is in heaven. Give us this day our daily bread, and forgive us our trespasses, as we forgive those who trespass against us. And lead us not into temptation, but deliver us from evil. Deliver us, Lord, we pray, from every evil. Graciously grant peace in our days, that by the help of your mercy we may be always free from sin and safe from all distress, as we await the blessed hope and the coming of our Savior, Jesus Christ. For the kingdom, the power, and the glory are yours, now and forever. Lord Jesus Christ, who said to your apostles, Peace I leave you, my peace I give you, look not on our sins, but on the faith of your church, and graciously grant her peace and unity in accordance with your will, who live and reign forever and ever. Amen. The peace of the Lord be with you always. And with your spirit. Let us offer one another a sign of peace.

Behold the Lamb of God. Behold him who takes away the sins of the world. Blessed are those called to the supper of the Lamb. Lord, I am not worthy that you should enter under my roof.

0: Let us pray. We entreat your majesty most humbly, O Lord, that as you feed us with the nourishment which comes from the most holy body and blood of your Son, so you may make us sharers of his divine nature, who lives and reigns forever and ever. Thank you all again for being with us. If you'd like to know more about the works of the Holy Cross Mission Center or the Congregation of Holy Cross, please just search Holy Cross Mission Center and follow us on social media.
1: After the final blessing,
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2: And with you.
0: May Almighty God bless you, the Father and the Son and the Holy Spirit.
2: Amen.
0: Go in peace, glorifying the Lord by your life. Thanks be to God.

Thank you for joining us for Mass from the Basilica of the Sacred Heart on the campus of the University of Notre Dame. More information can be found on the Basilica website. We look forward to joining you for Mass next week.

Ha ha ha!

0: Laudato Jesus Christus, praise be Jesus Christ. A warm welcome to you on behalf of Vatican Radio, Vatican Media, and all my colleagues here at the Vatican's Dicastery for Communication. I'm Joseph Tullock, and I'll be providing the English language translation and commentary for today's general audience. A warm welcome to all of you joining us via our Vatican News YouTube channel, Vatican News Facebook page, EWN-TV, Radio Alinafe, Catholic Faith Network in America, Salt and Light TV, Radio Maria UK, Shalom World TV, Shekinah News India, Catholic TV, Luminous Radio India. Pope Leo is arriving now in the area just in front of St. Peter's Basilica, where he'll begin the audience. And lastly, a welcome to all of our friends from the Deaf Catholic Youth Initiative for the Americas. You can visit our Vatican News YouTube channel to find translation of this general audience in American Sign Language. So Pope Leo is arriving. He'll be getting started momentarily. Today he'll be continuing with his reflection on the Concilia Constitution Gaudium et Spes, part of this long series of reflections he's doing on the documents of the Second Vatican Council. As a big wave of applause goes up now as the Pope is visible to the tens of thousands of pilgrims in St. Peter's Square today. And we'll be getting started shortly with an announcement in Italian and then a reading from the Gospel of Matthew.
1: Da ora inizio all'udienza generale.
0: So we're being invited. We've been told that the Pope will now introduce the general audience with the sign of the cross, and we're invited to listen prayerfully to his words.
2: In the name of the Father, and of the Son, and of the Spirit Santo. Amen. La pace sia con voi.
0: And we'll now hear that reading from the Gospel of Matthew in various languages, starting with Italian.
1: Dal Vangelo secondo Matteo. 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
0: Now we'll hear those words from the Gospel of Matthew in English.
4: A reading from the Gospel of Matthew. Jesus said to his disciples, "You are the salt of the earth. But if salt has lost its taste, how can its saltiness be restored? It is no longer good for anything, but is thrown out and trampled underfoot. You are the light of the world. 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No one, after lighting a lamp, puts it under the bushel basket, but on the lampstand, and it gives light to all in the house. In the same way, let your light shine before others, so that they may see your good works and give glory to your Father in heaven." The Gospel of the Lord.
0: And now the reading in Spanish. It's taken from Matthew chapter 5.
5: Lesung aus dem Matthäus Evangelium.
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5: In jener Zeit sprach Jesus zu seinen Jüngern: Ihr seid das Salz der Erde. 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
0: And now we'll hear those same words.

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1: Mundus reconciliatus ecclesia, wrote St. Augustine. The church is the world already reconciled with God. We are pilgrims on earth and share in this world's fragility and beauty.
2: Come il Figlio di Dio si è incarnato per dare la vita al mondo e riconciliarlo.
1: Just as the Son of God was incarnated to give life to the world and to reconcile it with the Father, so the Church dwells in the world as a sign of the incarnation of God, in order to manifest his plan to make us all his children in one great human family. Therefore, the Church journeys through history in the midst of peoples and cultures, and this involvement in people's lives helps the Church understand ever more clearly that her mission has a historical scope and entails a responsibility for the way in which social relations are built.
2: La prima missione della Chiesa è quella di aiutare le persone.
1: The first mission of the Church is to help people be attentive to the profound questions of life, those concerning our origin and our destiny, as well as those concerning the meaning of love and suffering. The logic of profit at all costs and the manipulation of information risk exerting undue pressure on people to conform to a lifestyle centered on the consumption of material goods. But our hearts are made to look upwards.
2: I padri del Concilio ricordano che la missione della Chiesa.
1: The Council Fathers remind us that the Church's mission is fulfilled also in contributing to the construction of the earthly city. However, her methods and aims are not primarily of a political order. Rather, they consist in bearing witness to faith and charity, together with commitment for justice, peace and fraternity.
2: Adorando Cristo, il giusto morto
1: by worshipping
2: per gli ingiusti,
1: Christ, the righteous one who died for the unrighteous,
2: dei piccoli, dei
1: the believer cannot accept the oppression of the weak and the poor, nor the unjust structures that perpetuate conditions of dependence and injustice.
2: La dottrina sociale della Chiesa orienta l'azione
1: the social doctrine of the Church guides the actions of Christians who collaborate with all people of goodwill in promoting the common good. The Church, therefore, has no fiercer desire than that in pursuit of the welfare of all, than that in pursuit of the welfare of all, she may be able to develop herself freely under any kind of government which grants recognition to the basic rights of person and family, to the demands of the common good. To fulfill the gospel mission effectively, it is necessary for every baptized person to commit to cooperating with the grace of the Holy Spirit so that their faith may be living and expressed in consistent behavior.
2: Come ricordano I padri conciliari, il distacco tra fede e
1: professata. Indeed, as the Council Fathers reiterate, the discrepancy between professed faith and daily life deserves to be counted among the more serious errors of our age.
2: Gaudium et Spes riserva una menzione particolare alla missione dei fedeli laici.
1: Gaudium et Spes reserves special mention for the mission of the lay faithful who, by virtue of their baptism, are called to enliven the world with the Christian spirit and the vision of the gospel. The principal settings for this activity, which may well be described as briefly, are undoubtedly the family and the workplace, but it extends also to every sphere of life.
2: La Chiesa, infine, è sempre attenta a ciò che nella società avviene e
1: finally,
2: sviluppa.
1: The Church is always attentive to what is taking place and developing in society. It is the task of the whole people of God, especially pastors and theologians, to discern what, in the culture of our time, is worthy of consideration.

0: dans la société. Que Dieu vous bénisse.
1: And on that, here the summary and exchange of greetings in English. You can see there a group of the pilgrims from Senegal mentioned by Pope Leo. Big smiles.
2: Most Holy Father, the English-speaking pilgrims and visitors wish to express to you their sentiments of deep respect and esteem, and to assure you of their prayers for your ministry as the successor of Peter. At the end of the audience, we will sing together the Our Father in Latin. His Holiness will then impart his apostolic blessing, which he extends in a particular way to the members of your families at home. He also intends to bless any religious articles you may have brought for this purpose, and in a special way, his blessing goes to your children, the elderly, and those who are sick.
3: Dear brothers and sisters, we return this morning to our reflection on Gaudium et Spes, considering the Church's mission in the contemporary world. As the Son of God became incarnate to fulfill his redemptive mission, so the Church dwells in the world as a living sign of God's plan to reconcile the world to himself. By discerning the signs of the times through the lens of the gospel, she carries out this task by helping people respond to the profound questions of life and contributing to society through her witness of faith and charity. To be effective in this mission, the Church depends on every baptized person cooperating with the grace of the Holy Spirit and seeking holiness. The lay faithful, in particular, are called to animate the culture in which they live with a Christian spirit. In our call to build up the kingdom of God, may we renew our efforts toward personal sanctification, justice, and fraternal love, and thus be signs of hope for all people. I extend a warm welcome to all the English-speaking pilgrims and visitors taking part in today's audience, especially those from England, Scotland, Ireland, Uganda, South Africa, Australia, New Zealand, India, Indonesia, the Philippines, Sri Lanka, Canada, and the United States of America. Upon each of you and your families, I invoke the joy and peace of our Lord Jesus Christ. God bless you all.
1: We'll now hear that same summary and exchange of greetings, this time in German.
4: Heiliger Vater, die Gläubigen deutscher Sprache möchten Ihnen ihre herzliche Zuneigung und aufrichtige Verbundenheit bekunden und versichern Sie zugleich Ihres Gebets in allen Anliegen Ihres universalen apostolischen Dienstes. 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

And with that apostolic blessing, which as always goes out not just to the people in the square, but to all of you following live from home, I think we can start to bring an end to this broadcast of the general audience. Today we heard Pope Leo reflect on Gaudium et Spes, continue his reflection on it. He made 3 points. He said, firstly, that the church's mission is to help people to be attentive to the profound questions in life. He also said that the believer cannot accept the oppression of the weak and the poor, or the unjust structures that perpetuate dependence and injustice. And finally, he said that it's the task of the whole people of God to discern what in the cultures of our time is worthy of consideration, always taking the word of God as our criterion for discernment. If you want to read our article on the Pope's homily, or you want to listen back to this event at any time, you can find it on our Vatican News YouTube channel, also on our Vatican News website, where you can also find all our coverage of everything happening in the Vatican and in the church around the world. You can find us at vaticannews.va. Please do also take a look at our Facebook, X, and Instagram pages. Just search Vatican News. I'm Joseph Tullock. Thank you very much for tuning in today, and please do join us again at the same time next week. Laudate Jesus Christus. Praised be Jesus Christ.

0: In the Gospel of John, Jesus tells his disciples that his flesh is true food and his blood is true drink. Though we can't see this reality with our eyes, we believe that at every Mass, the bread and wine truly become the body and blood of Jesus Christ.
1: For this is my body.
0: In Presencia, we'll look at stories of Eucharistic miracles, times when the reality of the true presence became perceptible to the senses. You'll hear about consecrated bread that began to bleed, wine that became blood, scientific studies which found human heart tissue in communion hosts, and more. Watch Presencia right here on Catholic TV.
2: Hi, everyone. I'm Bishop Reed, sitting here in the Catholic TV living room. Hope you can join us right here on Monday for This Is The Day as Emily Dinity discusses UCAT, Love Forever, a new resource helping young adults explore love, relationships, marriage, and commitment through the lens of their Catholic faith. That and so much more coming up on Monday's edition of This Is The Day right here on Catholic TV.

0: The angel of the Lord declared to Mary,
1: and she conceived of the Holy Spirit.
0: Hail Mary, full of grace, the Lord is with thee. Blessed art thou among women, and blessed is the fruit of thy womb, Jesus.
1: Holy Mary, Mother of God, pray for us sinners, now and at the hour of our death. Amen.
0: Behold, the handmaid of the Lord.
1: Be it done unto me according to thy word.
0: Hail Mary, full of grace, the Lord is with thee. Blessed art thou among women, and blessed is the fruit of thy womb, Jesus.
1: Holy Mary, Mother of God, pray for us sinners, now and at the hour of our death. Amen.
0: And the Word was made flesh,
1: and dwelt among us.
0: Hail Mary, full of grace, the Lord is with thee. Blessed art thou among women, and blessed is the fruit of thy womb, Jesus.
1: Holy Mary, Mother of God, pray for us sinners, now and at the hour of our death. Amen.
0: Pray for us, O Holy Mother of God,
1: that we may be made worthy of the promises of Christ.
0: Let us pray. Pour forth, we beseech thee, O Lord, thy grace into our hearts, that we, to whom the incarnation of Christ, thy Son, was made known by the message of an angel, may by his passion and cross be brought to the glory of his resurrection, through Christ our Lord.
1: Amen.

Laudato Jesus Christus, praised be Jesus Christ. Hello everyone and welcome to this live broadcast of the Angelus Prayer from St. Peter's Square on Sunday, October the 11th. In just a few moments, Pope Leo XIV will appear at the window of the Apostolic Palace and greet the faithful before praying the Angelus at noon, in which we commemorate the conception of God's own Son in the womb of the Blessed Virgin Mary. My name is Isabella de Carvalho, and I'll be providing the English language commentary and translations for this papal event. A very warm welcome to all of you from wherever you are joining us. Some of you may be joining us through various Vatican media channels, perhaps the Vatican News app or the Radio Vaticana app, the Vatican News website or the Vatican News English YouTube channel or our Facebook live feed. Welcome also to all of you joining us through our media partners, EWTN TV, Catholic Faith Network in America, Catholic Television of San Antonio, Salt and Light TV, Shalom World TV, Catholic TV, Shekinah News, India, and Luminous Radio India. And welcome to all of our friends from the Deaf Catholic Youth Initiative for the Americas. 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Here we see the window of the Apostolic Palace from which Pope Leo should shortly be arriving. We see all the faithful gathered in the square. It's quite a sunny day. So quite a few people are holding umbrellas, and we also

Also see an image of our Lord of Miracles, Señor de los Milagros, which is a Peruvian devotion, and so a lot of Peruvian, the big Peruvian community in Rome, have come to the Angelus with this image of our Lord of Miracles. And the origins of this devotion date back to the 17th century, when an Angolan slave painted an image of the crucified Christ on a mud brick wall in Lima, which is the capital of Peru. And this image remained intact despite many earthquakes that devastated the city in the 1600s, so in 1655 and 1687. And since then, every October, Peruvian faithful accompany this image in a procession, and they wear traditional purple robes. So that's what we saw earlier in the images, this icon, this image of our Lord of Miracles, Los Señor de los Milagros, and people wearing purple robes that they'll be carrying as they carry this image in procession. And the Pope, Robert Prevost, as we know, had, before becoming Pope, had strong ties to Peru. And when he was a bishop of the city of Chiclayo, he also commemorated this feast of the Señor de los Milagros.

0: And there is the Pope coming to the window of the Apostolic Palace.
1: Cari fratelli e sorelle, buona domenica!
0: Dear brothers and sisters, happy Sunday.
1: Oggi nel Vangelo Gesù parla
0: in today's
1: della festa
0: Gospel
1: di nozze
0: reading, Jesus speaks of the wedding feast prepared
1: figlio.
0: By a king for his
1: Il
0: son.
1: Matrimonio di un figlio è un
0: a
1: momento
0: son's
1: speciale
0: wedding
1: per
0: is a special
1: famiglia.
0: Occasion for any family.
1: Questo padre felice
0: and this happy
1: vuole
0: father
1: condividere con tutti
0: wants to
1: la
0: share
1: sua
0: his
1: gioia.
0: Joy with everyone.
1: Offre un banchetto e invita tante persone.
0: He prepares a banquet
1: Santo
0: and invites
1: Tommaso d'Aquino
0: many people.
1: Dice in proposito
0: Saint Thomas Aquinas
1: che il bene
0: says
1: tende per
0: that
1: sua
0: goodness
1: natura
0: by its
1: a
0: very
1: diffondersi.
0: Nature tends to spread.
1: Bonum dicitur diffusivum sui. E anche l'immagine del nostro racconto
0: the image
1: ci
0: in the narrative
1: parla in un contesto
0: expresses this idea in the context of our lived experience.
1: Realtà. Quando accade qualcosa di buono,
0: when something good happens,
1: una luce
0: it kindles
1: che
0: a light
1: porta a coinvolgere gli altri nella
0: that leads
1: propria
0: us to
1: felicità.
0: Share our happiness with others.
1: Di fronte a un'offerta così bella, però, gli invitati,
0: invece
1: di
0: unirsi alla festa, to such a gracious invitation,
1: si tirano indietro.
0: However, instead of coming to the
1: feast,
0: the guests turn away and prefer to continue
1: affari.
0: Going about their business.
1: Alcuni, anzi,
0: some are annoyed,
1: insultano e addirittura
0: insult,
1: uccidono
0: some
1: I
0: are annoyed,
1: del re.
0: Insult the king's messengers,
1: anche
0: and even kill them.
1: Succede.
0: Unfortunately, this
1: non
0: can happen to us too.
1: Compreso,
0: for the good we offer to do is not always understood,
1: anzi,
0: recognized, or appreciated. Indeed, at times, it is willfully misinterpreted and rejected. Yet this must not discourage us.
1: Non annulla le nozze
0: when faced with rejection, the king does not call off the wedding or
1: anzi,
0: cancel the celebrations. On the contrary, he extends his invitation to an even greater number of people,
1: I suoi servi,
0: sending his servants
1: per la
0: out
1: strade,
0: into the streets to call them,
1: la gioia degli sposi
0: so that the bride and groom's joy may be
1: tutti.
0: A gift for all.
1: A questo punto ci domandiamo.
0: At this point, we can ask ourselves whom
1: storia?
0: The main characters in the story
1: San
0: represent.
1: Girolamo identifica il re
0: Saint
1: con il padre
0: Jerome
1: dei
0: identifies
1: cieli.
0: The king as the heavenly father,
1: Gesù,
0: the bridegroom as Jesus,
1: con la
0: and the bride as the church.
1: Tra I protagonisti, allora,
0: we are among
1: ci siamo
0: the main characters
1: anche noi,
0: as well,
1: scelti dal Signore
0: chosen
1: per
0: by the Lord
1: con lui
0: to share
1: la
0: our lives with him and to be bearers of life
1: a lui,
0: with him.
1: Portatori di vita. La festa di nozze è la nostra.
0: The wedding feast
1: e la sala
0: is ours.
1: Del banchetto sono le nostre chiese,
0: and the banquet hall
1: le nostre
0: is our churches
1: case,
0: and homes.

0: Cari fratelli e sorelle,
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0: ieri a Mantova è stata beatificata
1: yesterday
0: Sor Maria
1: in Mantua
0: Isatti,
1: there was the beatification of Sister Maria Ignazia Isatti,
0: suore orsoline
1: founder
0: del
1: of the
0: Sacro
1: Congregation
0: Cuore di Gesù.
1: Of the Ursulines of the Sacred
0: Tra
1: Heart
0: la fine
1: of
0: dell'Ottocento
1: Jesus.
0: E I primi decenni del Novecento, si
1: prodigò
0: con
1: the
0: carità
1: late 1800s and beginning 1900s, she worked for those who were the poorest and most vulnerable. May her example reawaken in all of us the desire to be witnesses of evangelical love towards everyone.
0: Nella martoriata Ucraina,
1: the war in the martyred Ukraine continues to create suffering even beyond its borders, especially in the poorest countries where many people depend on the exports of cereals and grains.
0: Alle parti in
1: I send a strong appeal for all those

0: involved, that they can guarantee the safe transport of grain in the Black Sea. The daily life of many people cannot be hostage to war.
1: Oggi in Italia ricorre today la giornata Italy, per le vittime degli incidenti sul lavoro. Saluto l'Associazione Nazionale Mutilati e Invalidi del Lavoro.
0: The National Association of those who are hurt in the workplace, and encourage them in their work.
1: Il mio caloroso benvenuto a tutti voi, romani e pellegrini.
0: I also greet all of you Romans and pilgrims present.
1: Saluto i membri della Hermandad del Señor de los Milagros.
0: I also greet the fraternity of the Señor de los Milagros, or Lord of Miracles, here in Rome, and those who participated in the procession with the venerated icon of the crucifix.
1: Grazie della vostra preghiera per la visita pastorale.
0: Thank you for your prayers for the apostolic journey that I will be taking in Peru, which is going to take place in the next months.
1: Accolgo con gioia I fedeli dell'eparchia greco-cattolica di Mukasevo in Ucraina.
0: I also welcome the pilgrims from a Greek Catholic eparchia in Ukraine that is present with its bishop, and also an association that is present on the square.
1: Las antiguas alumnas Jesús María España.
0: He's also greeting students from old students, alumni from a school
1: della
0: in Spain,
1: di Harlem, nei Paesi Bassi.
0: And a choir from the Netherlands,
1: e I fedeli provenienti da Vienna.
0: And the faithful coming from Vienna.
1: Saluto I giovani della Vicaria di Chiaravalle in diocesi di Senigallia.
0: He's also greeting some young people from a diocese in Italy.
1: Provinciale di Belluno.
0: And other faithful from across
1: Arsenotria
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1: Carissimi, di recente durante alcuni controlli,
0: dear all,
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0: the doctors
1: al polmone.
0: Found a localized lump in my lung.
1: È stato individuato in una fase molto iniziale
0: it
1: e
0: was
1: ben
0: detected
1: localizzato.
0: At a very early stage and is
1: I
0: well localized.
1: I medici ritengono opportuno intervenire.
0: The doctors
1: e allora,
0: believe it's best to take action, so following their advice, I've decided to have surgery to remove it.
1: Nei prossimi giorni.
0: The surgery is already scheduled for the coming days.
1: Vicinanza spirituale.
0: Thank you for
1: e mi
0: your spiritual
1: alla vostra
0: support,
1: preghiera.
0: And I entrust myself to your prayers.
1: Grazie, buona domenica.
0: Thank you, and have a good Sunday.

And that brings us to the end of this live broadcast of Pope Leo's recitation of the Noon Angelus in St. Peter's Square on Sunday, October 11th. Please visit the Vatican News website, Facebook, Instagram, X, and YouTube accounts for coverage of today's event and other Vatican and world news. You can find us at www.vaticannews.va. I'm Isabella De Carvalho, and it has been a pleasure providing the English language translations for you. Thank you also to our in-studio audio technician, Adriano Vitali, and our audio coordinator, Father Johan Pacheco, and all our media partners, EWTN-TV, Catholic Faith Network in America, Catholic Television of San Antonio, Salt and Light TV, Shalom World TV, Catholic TV, Shekinah News India, and Luminous Radio India, and all who made this broadcast possible. Thank you also to our friends at the Deaf Catholic Youth Initiative for the Americas, and thank you all for joining us. Laudato Jesus Christus, praised be Jesus Christ.

0: Hi, everyone. I'm Kevin Ellison. Here's a look at what's going on this week in the news. We begin with news from around the country. The recent field execution in the state of Tennessee has put an added spotlight on the death penalty. The Tennessee Catholic Conference, along with other organizations against the death penalty, are continuing to speak out to end capital punishment.
1: The Catholic Church's stance on the death penalty is clear. It considers capital punishment inadmissible because it is an attack on the inviolability and dignity of the person. That language was added to the Catechism of the Catholic Church in 2018 under Pope Francis, and the Church continues to call for the abolition of the death penalty worldwide. This doctrine is now being put into focus in Tennessee, where two failed executions this year have prompted Catholic leaders to speak out, including the state's three Catholic bishops.
2: The Tennessee Catholic Conference, on behalf of the three bishops of Tennessee, have strongly been urging the state to move away from capital punishment to replace it with life without parole. We've restated that call since the execution of Krista Pike. The attempted execution took place last week.
1: Krista Pike was convicted of killing 19-year-old Colleen Slemmer in Knoxville in 1995. She was 18 at the time and sentenced to death. Chrisanne Valancourt Murphy, executive director of the Catholic Mobilizing Network, an organization that advocates against the death penalty, has been closely following Pike's case.
3: Krista Pike's 50 years old, and she committed a murder when she was 18 years old. She was sentenced to death. If she were tried today, that sentence no longer is eligible for teenagers. So if that happened today, that crime happened, she would not be sentenced to death.
1: Pike was scheduled to be executed on September 30th. The execution was halted after two doses of lethal injection drugs failed to kill her, leaving her in critical condition. This comes months after the failed execution of Tony Caruthers in May. Following Pike's failed execution, Catholic bishops Mark Spaulding of Nashville, David Talley of Memphis, and Mark Beckman of Knoxville joined Episcopal and Lutheran bishops to issue a statement. They prayed for Colleen Slemmer and clarified that seeking clemency for Pike doesn't take away from the suffering of her and her loved ones. They then restated the church's opposition to the death penalty and called on Governor Bill Lee to convert Pike's death sentence to life imprisonment.
0: In news from around the world, Pope Leo XIV will return to Assisi October 27th for the closing day of the 2026 interreligious meeting, 40 years after St. John Paul II gathered leaders of the world's religions for a landmark day of prayer for peace. The October 25th through the 27th event marks the 40th annual gathering inspired by the 1986 meeting, when representatives of different faiths were invited by a pope to pray together for peace. Pope Leo will join the Christian community in Assisi's lower basilica for a special prayer service where he and Patriarch Bartholomew will offer reflections. The meeting's theme, Disarmed and Disarming Peace, comes from Pope Leo's own calls for peace and disarmament. Organizers say 384 representatives from 53 countries will participate. In news from the Vatican, Catholic bishops, conference presidents, and heads of the Eastern Catholic Churches gathered this past week for the opening session of the summit, marking the 10th anniversary of Pope Francis's Amoris Laetitiae, The Joy of Love. Pope Leo XIV opened the summit, which focuses on the challenges facing marriage and family life today, by telling participants that the beauty and fragility of families would be at the heart of their discussions.
1: 10 years after the publication of Amoris Laetitia, bishops from around the world gather for a conference to evaluate its current application. They have begun with a meeting with the Pope. All the presidents of episcopal conferences and heads of Eastern Catholic churches, along with experts from various countries, are present for this gathering. Before the conferences and working groups began, they took a moment to pray with the Pope. The document discusses the family, and Pope Leo XIV emphasized its importance.
4: Families themselves participate in the church's mission in the ordinary fabric of their lives through love and fidelity, care and forgiveness, the education of children, their efforts in transmitting faith, attention to the elderly and the vulnerable, and the many ways in which they serve their communities and society. In all these ways, families bear witness to the gospel and contribute to the life and the mission of the church.
1: The Pope gave the bishops some guidance for these days of work. He encouraged them to support families and listen to their lived experiences. He also acknowledged that many young people search for true love but struggle to see themselves into it, and invited church leaders to ask themselves what people are looking for and how they are responding to these concerns. He then urged everyone to pay special attention to fragility.
4: The experience of fragility raises the question of whether we are able to remain close to one another when life no longer corresponds to what had been hoped for, and whether we can recognize the work of grace even in situations marked by limits, wounds, and apparent failure.
1: Pope Leo XIV invited the bishops to share their experiences regarding the implementation of Amoris Laetitia in recent years. These insights will help in seeking new ways to include all the baptized in the synodal journey.
0: And finally, the news, in 2027, the Pontifical Swiss Guard is preparing a year of commemorations to mark the 500th anniversary of the sack of Rome, when 147 guards died defending Pope Clement VII. On May 6, 1527, Swiss guards fought to protect St. Peter's Basilica as Rome came under attack. They escorted the Pope to safety in Castel San Angelo. The anniversary year will begin January 23rd with many events planned, but the main commemorations will take place at the Vatican from May 5th through the 7th. They will include Vespers, Mass in St. Peter's Basilica, a new memorial plaque, the swearing-in of new guards, and a light art projection. Colonel Christoph Graf, commander of the Swiss Guard, said the commemorative year recalls the willingness to sacrifice and marks the loyalty of their predecessors. At the same time, Graf said, we want to show that the values of that time are still present today and shape the mission of the guardsmen in the service to the Pope. Well, that is all the information we have for you this time. I'm Kevin Elson. Don't forget, you can keep up to date on Catholic news throughout the week with Catholic News Break right here on the Catholic TV Network.

0: In the name of the Father, and of the Son, and of the Holy Spirit.
1: Amen.
0: The Lord be with you.
1: And with your spirit.
0: Good morning.
1: Good morning, Father.
0: Good morning. Happy Sunday.
1: Thank you.
0: Let us acknowledge our sins, and so prepare our hearts, minds, to celebrate this holy mystery. Lord, have mercy.
1: Lord, have mercy.
0: Christ, have mercy.
1: Lord, have mercy. Lord, have mercy.
0: May Almighty God have mercy on us, forgive us our sin, and lead us to life everlasting.
1: Amen.
0: Glory to God in the highest, and on earth peace to people of good will. We praise you, we bless you, we adore you, we glorify you. We give you thanks for your great glory. Lord God, heavenly King, O God, Almighty Father, Lord Jesus Christ, only begotten Son, Lord God, Lamb of God, Son of the Father, you take away the sin of the world, have mercy on us.
1: You take away the sin of the world, receive our prayer. You are seated at the right hand of the Father,
0: have mercy on us.
1: For you alone are the Holy One, you alone are the Most High, you alone are the Most High, Jesus Christ, with the Holy Spirit, in the glory of God the Father. Amen.
0: Let us pray. O Lord, may your grace at all times go before us and follow after, and make us always determined to carry out good deeds through our Lord Jesus Christ, your Son, who lives and reigns with you in the unity of the Holy Spirit, one God, forever and ever.
1: Amen.
2: A reading from the book of the prophet Isaiah. On this mountain, the Lord of hosts will provide for all peoples a feast of rich food and choice wines, juicy rich food and pure choice wines. On this mountain, he will destroy the veil that veils all peoples,

the web that is woven over all nations. He will destroy death forever. The Lord God will wipe away the tears from every face. The reproach of his people he will remove from the whole earth, for the Lord has spoken.

0: A reading from the letter of St. Paul to the Philippians. Brothers and sisters, I know how to live in humble circumstances. I know also how to live with abundance. In every circumstance and in all things, I have learned the secret of being well fed and of going hungry, of living in abundance and of being in need. I can do all things in him who strengthens me. Still, it was kind of you to share in my distress. My God will fully supply whatever you need, in accord with his glorious riches in Christ Jesus. To our God and Father, glory forever and ever. Amen. The word of the Lord.
1: Thanks be to God.

0: Lord be with you.
1: And with your spirit.
0: A reading from the Holy Gospel according to St. Matthew.
1: Glory to you, O Lord.
0: Jesus again, in reply, spoke to the chief priests and the elders of the people, saying, "The kingdom of heaven may be likened to a king who gave a wedding feast for his son. He dispatched his servant to call the invited guests to the feast, but they refused to come. A second time, he sent other servants, saying, 'Tell those invited, behold, I have prepared my banquet. My calves and fattened cattle are killed, and everything is ready. Come to the feast.' Some ignored the invitation and went away.

0: one to his farm in order to his business. The rest laid hold of his servants, mistreated them, and killed them. The king was enraged and sent his troops to destroy those murderers and burn their city. Then he said to his servants, "The feast is ready, but all who are invited were not worthy to come. Go out, therefore, into the streets and invite to the feast whomever you find." The servants went out into the streets and gathered all they found, bad and good alike. And the hall was filled with guests. But when the king came in to meet the guest, he saw a man there not dressed in a wedding garment. The king said to him, "My friend, how it is that you came here without a wedding garment?" But he was reduced to silence. Then the king said to his servant, "Bind his hands and feet and cast him into the darkness outside, where there will be wailing and grinding of teeth. Many are invited, but few are chosen." The gospel of the Lord.
1: Praise to you, Lord Jesus Christ.
0: Good morning, everyone. Good morning. Good morning. Happy Sunday. What are you saying? Thank you. Many are invited, but few are chosen. My friends, what did go wrong between the host and one of his invited guests? This gospel message is a wake-up call to all of us to be men and women of faith. Is not enough. We are to put on and to live on the love of Christ. For his love is proved not by words, but by deeds. We need to put on and to live on Christ. Christ is love, and so we are. Let us state our creeds. I believe in one God, the Father Almighty, maker of heaven and earth. All things visible and invisible. I believe in one Lord Jesus Christ, the only begotten Son of God, born of the Father before all ages, God from God, light from light, true God from true God, begotten not made, consubstantial with the Father. Through him all things were made. For us men and for our salvation, he came down from heaven, and by the Holy Spirit, was incarnate of the Virgin Mary, and became man. For our sake he was crucified under Pontius Pilate. He suffered death and was buried, rose again on the third day, according to the Scriptures. He ascended into heaven, is seated at the right hand of the Father. He will come again in glory to judge the living and the dead, and his kingdom will have no end. I believe in the Holy Spirit, the Lord, the giver of life, who proceeds from the Father and the Son, who with the Father and the Son is adored and glorified, who has spoken through the prophets. I believe in one holy, Catholic, and Apostolic Church. I confess one baptism for the forgiveness of sins, and I look forward to the resurrection of the dead and the life of the world to come.
2: Amen.
0: Christ is love, and so we are in love. Let us bring our needs to him, knowing that he may not give us what we want, but he will always give us what we need.
2: That the church on earth may thrive and grow and draw many to the feast of the kingdom, we pray to the Lord.
3: Lord, hear our prayer.
2: That rich and poor alike may not make excuses to evade the call to the kingdom, we pray to the Lord.
3: Lord, hear our prayer.
2: That we may be found worthy to come to the supper of the Lamb, we pray to the Lord.
0: Lord,
3: hear our prayer.
2: And that the dead may live in the house of the Lord and rejoice in the banquet of eternal life, we pray to the Lord.
0: Lord,
3: hear our prayer.
0: In faith, hope, and love, we make all our through Blessed Virgin Mary, the Queen of Peace, to Jesus, the King of Peace, and we say, Hail Mary,
4: full of grace, the Lord is with thee. Blessed art thou among women, and blessed is the fruit of thy womb, Jesus. Holy Mary, Mother of God, pray for us sinners, now and at the hour of our death. Amen.

0: Let us pray that my sacrifice and yours may be acceptable to God, the Almighty Father.
1: May the Lord accept this sacrifice at your hands for the praise and glory of his name, for our good and the good of all his holy church.
0: O Lord, accept the oblations of your faithful with the sacrificial offering to the as of devoutness, we may pass over to the glory of heaven through Christ our Lord.
1: Amen.
0: O Lord, be with you.
1: And with your spirit.
0: Lift up your hearts.
1: Lift them up to the Lord.
0: Let us give thanks to the Lord our God.
1: It is right and just.
0: It is truly right and just, our Lord and our salvation, always and everywhere to give you thanks, Lord, holy, almighty, eternal God, through Christ our Lord. You have laid the foundations of the whole world and have arranged the changing of time and season. You form us over the whole world and all its wonder, to rule in your holy name over all you have made, and forever praise your mighty deeds, through Christ our Lord. And so of all the angels, we praise you as in joyful feast we proclaim.

His gates, we pray, by sending down your spirit upon them like they do fall, so that they may become for us the body and blood of our Lord Jesus Christ. At the time he was betrayed and ended willingly to his passion, he took bread and given thanks, broke it, and gave it to his disciples, saying, "Take this, all of you, and eat of it, for this is my body, which will be given up for you." In a similar way, when supper was ended, he took the chalice and once more giving thanks, he gave it to his disciples, saying, "Take this, all of you, and drink from it, for this is the chalice of my blood, the blood of the new and eternal covenant, which will be poured out for you and for many for the forgiveness of sins. Do this in memory of me."

Therefore, as we celebrate the memorial of his death and resurrection, we offer you, Lord, the bread of life and the chalice of salvation, giving thanks that you have held us worthy to be in your presence and minister to you. Humbly, we pray that partaking of the body and blood of Christ, we may be gathered into one by the Holy Spirit. Remember, Lord, your church spread throughout the world and bring her to the fullness of charity together with Leo, our Pope, Richard, our Bishop, and all the clergy. Remember our brothers and sisters and our loved ones who are falling asleep in the hope of the resurrection, and all who have died in your mercy. Welcome all of them to the light of your face. Have mercy on us all, we pray, that with the Blessed Virgin Mary, Mother of God, with Blessed Saint Joseph, her spouse, with the Blessed Apostle, all the saints, who have pleased you throughout the ages, who may merit to be co-heirs with eternal life, and may praise and glorify through your Son, Jesus Christ.

0: And the Savior's coming, informed by divine teaching, we dare to pray, Our Father, who art in heaven,
1: hallowed be thy name. 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Give us this day our daily bread, and forgive us our trespasses, as we forgive those who trespass against us. And lead us not into temptation, but deliver us from evil.
0: Deliver us, Lord, we pray, from every evil. 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

0: free from sin and safe from all distress as we wait the blessed hope in the coming of our Savior, Jesus Christ.
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0: Lord Jesus Christ, who said to your apostles, "Peace I leave you, my peace I give you," look not on our sins, but on the faith of your church, and gracious you can have peace and unity in accordance with your will, who live and reign forever and ever.
1: Amen.
0: May the peace of the Lord be with you always.
1: And with your spirit.

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0: May the body and blood of Christ keep all of us safe for eternal life.

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1: Amen.
0: O Lord, be with you.
1: And your spirit.
0: May Almighty God bless you all. In the name of the Father, and of the Son, and of the Holy Spirit.
1: Amen.
0: The Mass is ended. Go in peace to love and serve our Lord by our life.
1: Thanks be to God.
0: May we all have a blessed and a safe week.
1: Thank you, Father.
2: Thank you, Father.

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0: Saint Michael the Archangel, defend us in battle. Be our protection against the wickedness and snares of the devil. May God rebuke him, we humbly pray. And do thou, O Prince of the Heavenly Host, by the power of God, cast into hell Satan and all the evil spirits who prowl through the world seeking the ruin of souls. Amen.
1: Hi, everyone. I'm Bishop Reed, sitting here in the Catholic TV living room. Hope you can join us right here on Monday for This Is the Day as Emily Dinity discusses UCAT, Love Forever, a new resource helping young adults explore love, relationships, marriage, and commitment through the lens of their Catholic faith. That and so much more coming up on Monday's edition of This Is the Day right here on Catholic TV.

Today on Walk in Faith, I'll be joined by Sister Helen Prejean, an outspoken advocate for abolishing the death penalty. Her journey started when she began to write letters to a prisoner on death row, and it has since evolved into a mission to end the cycle of violence and inspire others to look for a better way. The author of several books, Sister Helen approached Renew International to partner with her in developing a program that encourages small group discussion and personal reflection. The result? Dignity and the death penalty. Evolution of Catholic teaching does just that, challenging people to reflect on the fairness of the criminal justice system and the justice of capital punishment. It offers prayer, Bible passages, and discussion questions, as well as information about the death penalty in the United States, the evolution of Catholic teaching, and insights from Sister Helen. She is here now to talk to us about the journey that brought her to this point and the passion that inspires her every day to fight for the abolishment of capital punishment.

0: Sister Helen, thank you so much for this opportunity. I mean, honestly, I've been looking forward to this interview for a while. Your story has impacted so many lives, and to be able to sit down and just speak with you, honestly, it really is an honor. I got to ask you, growing up in Louisiana, right, your parents instilled this strong foundation of faith. Your mother prayed the rosary with you and your siblings. I know your father, he really gave his life, and he had so much integrity and sacrificed so much for his family to become a lawyer. And I can see how that foundation of faith impacted the rest of your life. Can you tell us a little bit about how did you know that God was calling you to religious life?
1: Yeah. Well, first of all, Vatican II made it really clear. Everybody's called to holiness. We used to think, oh, the holiest now. I chose the holiest life, to be a nun or to be a priest. There was even this medieval way of predicting, there was a medieval way of showing that priests had a bridge straight to God. The nuns and the religious were all in a boat on the river, but the poor laity was splashing around in the water, doing the best they can not to drown. We kind of had this ladder of holiness. I'm in there with every other Christian or follower of Christ, and I want to position my call that way. The call to be a nun, first of all, I had great nuns teach me in grammar school and high school. And at St. Joseph Academy in Baton Rouge, our nuns taught us to use our minds. It's where I learned to do public speaking, to raise my voice as a woman, to learn to be silent, to go on retreat, to learn the scriptures and to find. So deep faith that did action, and that I became a nun. In my own family, it was a whole religious atmosphere that to be a nun, mom and daddy just really prized that. And so when they took me, when I entered the novitiate on that fateful day in September, and we drove from Baton Rouge with my trunk packed in the back, but all my nun clothes, my mama had to sew, to go to New Orleans, I thought I was never going to step foot again in my family house. This was in the 50s, and this was taking literally the call of Jesus in the gospel, that when you leave home and father and mother, you don't go back. Anybody puts their hand to the plow, doesn't look back. I was leaving them forever. But it was like this deep commitment. And when we do get a deep call, you can be crying your eyes out on the back seat, trying to say the rosary with mom and daddy going to the division. But I knew this is what I had to do. Maybe like a little homing pigeon or something. And stepped into the doors of the convent and then embraced my new life. Then I actually dressed in a medieval costume. We had three veils on our heads. All the kids that we taught saw with our faces and our hands. We had 3.5 yards of serge. We had this habit. And I've from the beginning thought my holiness and my call was simply going to be, I was never going to make another decision in my life. I would simply be obedient. To be obedient was to be holy. And the blinder your obedience, the less you question anything you were told to do, that made you even holier. And then when Vatican II hit, it changed everything. Because for the first time, we had a church, a Catholic church. Laity had just been completely passive. If Father said something, you believed it. But Vatican II summoned us to become adult Catholics, to use our minds and to dig into the scriptures. We could read them for the first time ourselves and to discern God's individual call to us.
0: I mean, you've mentioned so many things. You always talk about discerning, but how does someone know? And I know you did have the foundation of faith, but if someone doesn't have a foundation, how do they know what they're being called? How do they know how to sort of, you know, discern what God is calling them to do for their life?
1: Well, let's just kind of clarify that. First of all, what does a foundation of faith mean? To have a foundation of faith in a church, to belong to the institutional embodiment of faith. Most people really in the world I travel a lot of people do not have that, where they actually belong to that structure that can help your faith. Sometimes it challenges you because the very institution that helps you get to God also can do things that are wrong, and you can recognize it. The foundation of faith is that in every one of us is that divine spark. We call it the indwelling of the Holy Spirit, if you put it in terms of faith. Those that do not have faith, you put it in terms of to want to know truth, to seek truth, and to love deeper, to love in broader boundaries, even to love like Jesus taught us, are all the deep spiritual leaders, the Dalai Lama, the deep spiritual leaders always teach us love. And St. John of the Cross, one of the great mystics in the Catholic Church, said in the evening of life, we will be judged on love. We have a capacity for love in us that is unending. Foundation of faith is that we are wired in those two things. One of the principles that I go by in discernment of what it is God's calling us to do doesn't necessarily mean that God's calling you to do the hard thing where you're going to necessarily, oh, you're going to have to pay with your life, you're going to have to sacrifice, you're going to have to do this or that. That's not the primary starting point for call. It's attraction. It's what's our desire? What's our deep desire? And when I look back in my life, I could see from sixth grade on, it was to be a teacher. What was better than being in a classroom with young people and helping them learn and become curious and develop their gifts? We first look, what are the principles of attraction and what are the principles of desire? And then we got to make our way like a little homing pigeon to find that. And when we get on the path where we're supposed to be doing what we're doing, it's confirmed in us and the energy flows through us. People ask me, how can you still be working on death penalty after 40-something years? Aren't you getting tired of this? Why don't you burn out? It's because the energy keeps coming back into you when you're doing what God wants you to do.
0: Sister, it's people like you, honestly, that are on the front line. I mean, you're not just preaching from the pulpit, right? But practicing what they preach. In 1982, you moved to St. Thomas Housing Project in order to live and work with the poor, which I'm assuming it was, you must have been stepping out of your comfort zone. But you've been advocating for the abolishment of capital punishment for, you said, what, almost 40 years now? How does a sister who taught religion and English become a spiritual advisor to an inmate on death row?
1: Sneaky Jesus. I'm going to tell you in two words. I'm going to tell you in two words.
0: He's sneaky, I know.
1: I wrote this guy on death row. I didn't.

0: know that he was going to be executed. We hadn't had an execution in Louisiana in 1982. We hadn't had an execution in 20 years. It had been an unofficial moratorium all over the United States. I think I'm only going to be writing letters. 2.5 years later, I am in that execution chamber. And if I could just read from the prelude, this is what I experienced and why you're encountering me today and why I'm still on this issue and why I've been dialoguing. And it's in the prelude of the book here. And it goes like this. And this is the fire part of the book. They killed a man with fire one night. They strapped him in a wooden chair and pumped electricity through his body until he was dead. His killing was a legal act because he had killed. No religious leaders protested the killing that night, but I was there. I saw it with my own eyes. And what I saw set my soul on fire, a fire that burns in me still. And now here's an account of how I came to be in the killing chamber that night and the spiritual currents of the gospel that pulled me there. And so when you have an experience that sears your soul and you see it, and this is, I guess, how a prophetic call is born, you go, that's wrong. That's against the dignity of a human being to strap a person down, render them defenseless, and in a premeditated way, kill them. I don't care who's doing it, government, anybody. And my eyes saw it, my soul caught on fire with it, and I knew when I came out of that execution chamber, what I have to do is I know people are never going to get close to witnessing that. Mm-hmm. I've been brought in by a sneaky Jesus. I mean, look how he got me, thinking I'm only going to be writing letters, ended up being in the execution chamber. My life changed forever. And I guess you can call that a call.
1: So was sneaky Jesus involved in you writing the book and then getting it to Susan Sarandon? I mean, can you tell us about how that one experience was, I mean, became an Academy Award-winning film and an opera?
0: That's pure God's grace. Pure God's grace, because I had never written a book before. First of all, and all this is providence, I was given a great editor at Random House that helped me shape the book, or you never would have heard of Dead Man Walking. And it was that in the first draft, I had waited too long to talk about the crime, to face the crime of what Pat Sonnier, the first man, of what he and his brother had done, the killing of two teenage kids in cold blood, a .22 rifle pressed against the back of their heads, and killing these two kids outright. But I was so into human rights of the person why we had to change the death penalty. And here's my editor looking at the first draft, and he says, you wait far too long to talk about the crime. Nobody's going to read your book. They're going to say, well, she's a nun. She believes in forgiveness. She's not going to be able to face. But this guy did. Kill these two and feel the outrage. If you don't put that in the first 10 pages of your book, nobody's going to read your book. And he helped me shape the story to take people through the whole journey, which is first standing there in that outrage and facing that terrible crime, and then making our way together in the book. So here the book comes out, 1993, 80% of the American people in 93 thought that death penalty was a fine idea. What chance does this little book, by a nun, have? Boom, starts making its way. This is a God thing. You turn it over. And it makes its way into the lap of Susan Sarandon. As soon as it came out in paperback in 94, Arlene Donovan, a friend of hers, gets her that book while she's filming The Client, a Grisham movie in Memphis, Tennessee. She reads the book all night, calls me the next day. I didn't even know who she is. I had to rent this film, Thelma Louise, see what she looked like. When she came in the restaurant, we were going to meet to talk about doing it. Are you kidding me? A film? I don't know. Thinking she's Gina Davis. She walks in the restaurant. I didn't know anything about movie stars. I still don't. I only know a few. All right? And I said, thank you, Jesus. She's Louise. I mean, it was a relief that she wasn't that ditzy when Gina Davis doing those stupid things. Well, maybe she could be me. She made that film happen. She pestered Tim Robbins for 9 months till he probably for domestic tranquility said, I'll read the Bloomin' Nun's book. And kaboom, we had a great film, a bold film. because he brings you over honestly to both sides. Even the execution, you look at that, where now the audience has some sympathy for Matthew Poncelet, a combined character of the two people in my book.

0: and he's remorseful and he asks forgiveness and he's executed. And all those on editing committee with him when he was editing the film said, stop it there, because you got the audience at last. Matthew Poncelet acknowledged what he did. Don't show the murder again that he did. And Tim Robbins said, I don't want to have the audience. And he juxtaposed Matthew Poncelet. You see him in the woods. You see him participating in the killing. And he juxtaposed the two killings side by side. And the theater managers told him, they had never shown a film where everybody stayed seated till the screen went blank and filed out in silence, because they were thinking, because he brought people over to both sides. Mm. So kaboom, the film hits. It gets 4 nominations. Susan gets the Academy Award. Craig, get this. On the Feast of the Annunciation in 1996, 1.3 billion people were watching the Academy Awards, and Dead Man Walking was given over to the world. What an all beyond me. You can just see how you do your little bit, you put it out there, and then God uses it. I was in Japan 6 weeks after the Academy Awards, and the taxi cab driver in Japan's going, Dead Man Walking. It got into the vernacular. Why is this out there? So you do your little part, you put it out there, you let God take it.
1: You're right.
0: And that film, the very last line across the screen, when you see Dead Man Walking, is Tim Robbins had put, read Sister Helen Prejean's book, Dead Man Walking. And what you hope is that a film leads people to a book. Because when you read a book and you're quiet and you're experiencing that in the quietness of your own soul, huge changes can happen in you. So we had film, book, film, book, film, book. And the book then went around the world, got translated in 10 languages. Wow. That's God's work. That is God's work.
1: Amen. I love it. I mean, the film, I watched it again last night. It's fantastic. But now, just that last scene, right? That last moment when you're with a victim, right? Before they are being executed. What was interesting in one of your books was about, I forgot his name, but you had ice cream sundaes before. And I was curious about, what is the conversation? Like, what's the emotional state where someone knows that in an hour or so they're going to be executed? And is their emotional state different versus, say, someone that's innocent or someone that is guilty?
0: There's no way you're emotional. Well, either way, it's a human being put to death against their will. So innocent or guilty, you're dealing with that. Even if you're guilty, you're dealing with that. They are coming to kill me. And that's a horrendous situation. You want to experience the ultimate indignity? Is my society so hates me that they feel they have to kill me in order to keep our society safe? It couldn't be worse that you could be more hated than that you have the whole of the institution of society coming against you. Innocence, you can still be scared to death and they're coming to kill me. Actually, Craig, I have experienced now with my 7th man on death row accompanying him. It's the 3rd innocent one. It's so blooming broken. They make mistakes all the time because truth doesn't come out at trial as it's supposed to. But either one, it's a human being in the last moments of their life. I was so shook up. I just kept praying, please, God, please hold him together. Let him have the dignity to walk. And in fact, that was one of the lines I said to Pope John Paul, that when I was walking with Patrick Saunier to execution and he had these leg irons on, his hands were handcuffed, and he's being walked accompanied by 6 guards to force him into the electric chair and strap him down. And he kind of turns to me. I'm right behind him. I'm going to read to him from Isaiah 43. I've called you by your name, you are mine, the last moments of his life. And he whispers to me, please pray God holds up my legs when I make this walk. And that's really what I said directly to Pope John Paul II. I said, where is the dignity in this death? He's praying that God will hold up his leg because they're directly going to kill him. Where's the dignity in this death? Can you help our church to see the dignity of all life, not just the innocent? And it was his words to me, asking me to pray for God that led me to say that to the Pope.
1: I mean, does it give a sense of peace or closure to the victim's family? Being, you know, someone being executed?
0: Individuals, more and more victims' families, you know, are speaking out against witnessing the violence the state does, saying that it could possibly heal them. I mean, one example, and this was back in 2011, when the legislature of New Jersey was debating about getting death off the table, repealing the death penalty. And 62 murder victims' families testified before the legislature saying, don't kill for me. The death penalty re-victimizes me. He gets all the notoriety, everything that changes. We'll even know what was his last meal. And here we are waiting all these years for this so-called justice to be done. It may never happen, depending on what the court does. And all this time, our grief is public. Every time there's a change in the status of his case, the media is at our door. What do you think now? What do you think now? What do you think now? We're just trying to heal. We're trying to get our life together. It doesn't help us. And it puts us in this holding pattern for what, 20 years, 15 years? And then to be told, okay, now's your moment. You get to sit on the front row and you get to watch as we kill the one who killed your loved one. I mean, think of it as if witnessing that violence can possibly heal a human being. Or as Bud Welch, whose daughter Julie was killed in the Oklahoma City bombing by Timothy McVeigh, as he put it, even if I had watched Timothy McVeigh be killed by closed circuit TV, we could all watch, when after that execution and he'd be dead and I'd come home, the chair that Julie sat in would still be empty. That's my spiritual journey. That's me and God having to work out. I lost my daughter. And actually, as bad as that is, anybody who loses someone they love has to work that out with God, that there's a hole that can never be replaced. And we're in God territory then with these huge losses.
1: Wow. Can't imagine. I mean, does race play a part in being charged for capital murder or being sentenced to the death penalty?
0: Hands down, it plays a part. You know, you may not immediately see it. You look on death row and say, hey, looks like pretty roughly 50-50, black, white, people of color, white people. Where you look to see where race is who was the victim killed and who cares? Who's outraged by the death of victims and their homicides? Overwhelmingly, it's when white people are killed. We are still a white dominant society. The lives considered most valuable are the lives of our white citizens. And you can see it in the selection for death. When people of color are killed in this country, roughly 50% of all the homicides, but death is seldom sought. The whole expense, the whole years of appeals, ultimate penalty sought. If you don't value the life, you're not outraged over the death. It's pretty simple. It's not hard to see. I mean, we're even seeing that in the systemic racism in the way police treat people. It's different. I mean, George Floyd's death is a big waking up of this country of systemic racism that has been in the police. Not to say all policemen are bad. Of course, they're not all bad. But that's how racism is in institutions. See, it's in systems from long, long years past, from the legacy of slavery. And black people looked on with suspicion, thrown in for longer prisons. And when you come to the ultimate punishment, of death, you killed this person who was highly valued in society. We going by the criteria, supposed to be the worst of the worst. Well, definitely this is the worst of the worst. Whereas here's a young black kid that's killed in the neighborhood in South Chicago. Not so much.
1: Just one last question. You mentioned earlier about the letter that you wrote to St. Pope John Paul. Tell me about the meeting when you met with St. Pope John Paul II and Pope Francis and how you urged them to revise the Catholic Church's position on capital punishment.
0: Well, the one to Pope John Paul was in a letter. It's in my book, Death of Innocence. I was a spiritual advisor to a man, Joseph Odell, in Virginia, who was innocent. He was trying to get his case out and get the truth told before they killed him. And I got involved in his case. Italy got involved with this case, the Italian parliament, Pope

0: John Paul heard about it, and I got a chance to write him a letter. It went right into his lap. I know that the person who delivered it to the Vatican, to the secretary, to the Pope, he went right on in and he assured me he read your letter. And it was this whole thing of, does the Catholic Church only uphold, a lot of Catholics say they're pro-life, but they mean innocent life. But what about guilty life? I mean, and this, these people, even those who have, are guilty of a crime, when they're strapped in and rendered defenseless, your holiness, where's the dignity? That's what I said to him and told him those words of Pat Sonier, sister, as I make this walk, please pray, God holds up my legs. It was all about the dignity with Pope John Paul. He laid the foundation, and later, I put it like volleyball game, Pope John Paul set the volleyball up over the net. Here comes Pope Francis, because we build the truth and the moral evolution of our conscience as a community and all these moral issues. And then Pope Francis then tipped it over the net. August 2018, here's why as Catholics we will never, ever now uphold the right of the state to take life. You cannot entrust into the hands of vulnerable, frail, ignorant, politically driven, biased human beings, this discretionary power to take life or not. And it, so forever now, under no conditions can we have the death penalty. But we're a community of faith, and we build that together, that moral consensus that finally we just reach a point and just say, yeah, we can't do this anymore. Same thing happened with slavery. I mean, white plantation owners would go to church on Sunday and hear from the pulpit, slaves obey your master. In other words, it's part of God's plan. Some people are meant to be slaves. You morally evolve you as a society and as a community of believers.
1: Wow. What a story. Wow. Sister Helen, you know, just one quick thing. It's like you said, even growing up and even now, I mean, I've been to March for Life several times. We always talk about pro-life, pro-choice, abortion, but we never talk about capital punishment. It's never been a topic of conversation. But I do advise everyone to read Sister Helen, River of Fire, fantastic book, like I said, off camera and on camera. I loved it. I really did. To watch dead men walking, to join a small group in their parish that's studying dignity and the death penalty, to go on your website. There's so many ways that we can get involved. Like you said, maybe write a letter to someone that's on death row or incarcerated, maybe visit prisons. And Sister Helen, this was honestly an honor, and I value the time and just listening to you speak. So I pray for you to continue to do what you're doing. I pray for everybody on death row, everyone that's incarcerated. God bless you, Sister Helen Prejean.
0: Thank you, Craig.
1: Hey guys, I hope you enjoyed today's episode of Walk in Faith with Sister Helen Prejean. 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

0: In the Gospel of John, Jesus tells his disciples that his flesh is true food and his blood is true drink. Though we can't see this reality with our eyes, we believe that at every Mass, the bread and wine truly become the body and blood of Jesus Christ.
1: For this is my body.
0: In Presencia, we'll look at stories of Eucharistic miracles, times when the reality of the true presence became perceptible to the senses. You'll hear about consecrated bread that began to bleed, wine that became blood, scientific studies which found human heart tissue in communion hosts, and more. Watch Presencia right here on Catholic TV.

Friends, during the past week, we received a letter from someone who told us about a six-year-old boy who had been looking at college football games on his television set. And he was rather tired this particular Saturday night, climbed into bed. His mother came to him and said, "Have you said your prayers?" And he said, "No." Well, she said, "Get out of bed and say your prayers." And so he said, "God bless Ma, God bless Pa, God bless me, rah, rah, rah." Well, you're in for a very, very dry telecast, so you can turn off now this particular telecast. We will quit talking about the subject, the glories of science, at 55 seconds after 25 minutes past 8. At that time, turn back and you'll get a good commercial. In the meantime, this talk is going to be so dry that the sound man is going to sprinkle the microphone with water every 3 minutes. The angel has found the subject so very heavy that he has loaded his wings tonight with helium to make him a little lighter. And the subject, the glories of science. Science has come in for a few bad days simply because there's a fear of an ABC war, war atomic and biological and chemical. Because when people think of atomic research, they think of atomic bombs. And forgetful of all of the good that atomic research has actually done. After all, the abuse of a thing never destroys its use. Automobiles kill people, but we will not do away with automobiles. Now look and see some of the things that science has done. We will mention three. And in order that the six of you who are listening into the glories of science may be able to follow it, we will first speak of the benefits of science, and secondly, the purity of science, and thirdly, the humility of science. First of all, the benefits of science. And here, naturally, we're speaking of natural sciences. There are other kinds of sciences besides natural sciences. But that's our limitation this evening. And in particular, here, atomic research. First of all, we may derive from atomic research an entirely new kind of fuel. Presently, it costs to produce 1 kilowatt hour of electricity. It costs us in coal about $190 to produce 1 kilowatt hour of electricity. By the use of atomic fission, it is costing between 400

unsolicited commercial. Always the best. Then, in addition to that, it is possible with one single pound, just think of it, 1 pound of uranium, to produce electrical energy equivalent to 2 million tons of coal. Within 10 or 15 years, we may be making liners that will use atomic power, that will cross and recross the ocean year after year. Then, in addition to that, there's been considerable done, for example. We've even given, did you know, we've given the hot foot to leather? Have been injected some kind of radioactive substances into leather with a view of perfecting it. Maybe possible also to develop food for the world without the use of green plants. And then, in addition to that, there is still a possibility that we may have ladies' stockings without runs. But you can be sure the stocking manufacturer is not going to sell many of those. And then particularly medical research. There are, as a result of our experiments, there have been produced about 740 radioactive substances. Now, a radioactive substance is something like uranium, I mean radium, that is used in hospitals for the cure of cancer. Well, as an example of how important this is, just realize that thanks to Canadian experiments with cobalt-60, cobalt can be very destructive, an atomic bomb. If you wrap an atomic bomb in cobalt, you create radioactive substances that could wipe out practically half of America. But cobalt-70. The Canadian experiments. Thanks to that, it is now possible to produce for $1,750 the same amount of radioactive substances that presently cost $50 million. Think of what a saving that is for hospitals. 78% of the radioactive substances, of the 740 that have been produced at Oak Ridge, our atomic plant in the United States, have already gone into medical research. Just a tiny little detail, for example, thanks to atomic research, we're now able to preserve meats. Potatoes that have been shot with gamma radiations have been kept 4 and 5 years without rotting in the slightest way. These are some of the benefits. Now coming back more to science itself, the purity of natural sciences deserves to be glorified. When we speak of purity of science, we mean that science today is limiting itself to its own field. Now, what is the field of a natural science? The field of a natural science is physical reality considered from the point of view of measurement. For example, this piece of chalk is longer than this piece of chalk. That's an object and a subject for science. But my angel is not a subject for science. Why not? Because he has no quantity. Therefore, he can't be measured. But he's a subject for another kind of science, which we're not discussing here. I merely want to bring out the fact that science is concerned with reality in as much as it is measurable. Now, science has become very pure as regards measurement. Remember some of the older problems that we used to get in our physics, mathematics, about the elephant? Remember we were given the story of an elephant whose name was Jumbo, and the elephant weighed 2 tons, and he slid down a hill that had an inclination of 60 degrees, and there was considerable green grass on the hillside. That was our problem. Incidentally, before I go into the complications of that, for the four of you who are still left listening to science, did you ever hear the story about the man who went hunting in Africa, hunting elephants, and he saw an elephant, the clearing of the woods, and the elephant

had his foot up, as if a thorn was in his foot. And the hunter went over, and he took out the thorn. And he let the elephant go. The elephant was very grateful. An elephant never forgets, you know. And years later, this man came back to America. He married, raised a family. 15 years later, he was taking his family to the circus one night. And the elephants were parading around. An elephant stopped, looked at him, reached out his trunk, picked him out of a 75-cent seat and put him in a $5 box seat. For the seven who are now listening, because Aunt Mamie must have been called back. The old way we described it was in terms of elephants and tons. Now, the new physics, how does it describe it? The elephant says, the modern physicist, forget the elephant. Forget the hillside. Forget the green grass. All you have are 2 tons, 60 degrees, and coefficient of friction. In other words, they're just simply dealing with what they call pointer readings. That's pure science. And then for another reason, science is pure simply because it's gotten beyond mixing up in philosophy. There are some who say science is not sufficiently religious. That is wrong. Science has nothing whatever to do with religion. Natural science has nothing more to do with religion than it has with patriotism. Is natural science American or is it French? Doesn't make sense. It has anything more to do with patriotism than it has with nudism. Science is concerned with phenomenal reality from the point of view of measurement. A scientist may indeed be a very religious man, but it's not just because he's a scientist. Scientist might be a very atheistic and irreligious man. Maybe that's because he's running around with someone else's wife, or he's a fifth columnist. But it isn't because of the science. We are now away from the old prejudices of a generation or more ago, when scientists were impure. That is to say, they got mixed up in other fields that were outside of their own. For example, in the last century, there were many scientists who became philosophers. For example, they said in the 19th century, the laws of nature are determined. Now, since the laws of nature are determined, then they went on philosophically to argue this way, as one of the French scientists did. He said, if we knew the exact collocation of atoms, we could foretell the day when the cross would supplant the crescent on the dome of San Sophia. Now, science has nothing to do with that kind of prediction. And another scientist of the 19th century said, if the nose of Cleopatra had been the least bit shorter, the whole history of the world would have been changed. That's not scientific. In the 20th century, you do not find scientists generally getting into that field. The only one that I know of who's gotten into it was Eddington, Sir Arthur Eddington, in his marvelously scientific work, The Nature of the Physical World. Well, Eddington, like all scientists, knows that if you know where an atom is, you don't know how fast it's going. If you know how fast it's going, you don't know where it is. So, scientifically, he said there's indeterminism in the physical world. Then he became philosophical and said, therefore, man is free. That does not follow. And then he went to a greater extreme. And the last chapter of Eddington's work on the nature of the physical world ends with the subject of mysticism. Mysticism? How did that get in? Might just as well have brought in the kitchen stove. His philosophical, his scientific presuppositions and theories and hypotheses had nothing to do with that. So science is to be glorified then because today it's pure and free from philosophical prejudices.
Now, the third point, which is the science is more humble, we do not have time to develop. So, we will start in our conclusion. And now for the three who are listening in. This is the great glory of science. De Broglie, the great French scientist, once said, "The great mystery of nature is that science is possible." And Einstein said, "The most incomprehensible thing about the universe is that it is comprehensible." These are remarkable statements. In other words, why is science possible? Why is it possible? We will try to explain that. Have you ever been given a gadget? Very intricate. You said, "What's it for?" What were you asking? You want to know what its purpose was. You know what I saw the other day? A leopard-lined bathtub about that size. So you say, "Well, what's that for?" When an inventor produces a machine, what does he do? He puts a certain idea into it. I would like to turn camera one and two on this other camera here in the center, but we will not because we didn't tell them to do it, and the cameraman here is very bashful anyway. He hates to have his picture showing on television. But here's a television camera. Now, the inventor of a television camera had to have a certain idea in his mind. And what did he do? He wrapped it up. He wrapped it up in steel. He wrapped it up in glass. He wrapped it up in iron. He wrapped it up in rubber. Wrapped it up in wires. And when we look at any machine, what do? If the machine works, we take the idea that he put in it out of it. And then we say, "Oh, I understand what that's for." When do you begin to understand, for example, your motor in your automobile? When you understand the relationship between the gasoline and the spark, the explosion, and so forth, and you understand it. But somebody put the idea in. There never was a chisel touched to marble. There never was a brush touched to canvas. There never was a dome thrown against the vault of heaven's blue without some great idea preceding it. Every artist, when he paints a picture, has an idea. And then he mixes his colors, his proportions, and so forth until that idea becomes incarnate in color. Well, when this universe was made, it was made according to a certain idea. There are ideas in everything. For example, what makes a tree a tree? Why is a flower a flower? Why is a bird a bird? Why is a stone? Because God put his idea into these things and then wrapped them up in wood and in stone and other such things. So that every tree, for example,

0: Remember, only God can make a tree. Drawings are made by fools like me. Well, not in the way that I'm picturing it, but inside of every tree is the idea of a tree, something that makes treeness. We understand tree apart from any individual tree. Well, God put rationality, plan, idea into every single thing in the world. So that we conceive, for example, God put in the idea there into things. And then what do? Our mind comes along, and our mind is kind of an X-ray. And what do? We extract this. And we get the idea of what constitutes a tree into our own mind. Now, an animal cannot do that because an animal knows only a particular tree. A cow knows only a particular clover patch. It does not know cloverness. Does not know universality. But the mind of man does. So that we are constantly drawing out of the universe the very ideas that God put into the world. Now, there are laws in the universe. There's a proton, there's an electron, which is in an atom, which is the miniature of a solar system. There's uniformity throughout the universe. Why is it that two atoms of hydrogen, one atom of oxygen, when they're united by an electric spark, will produce water in democratic countries just as well as in totalitarian countries? Science is concerned with the universal. Why is there universality? Simply because there are universal ideas that have been embedded deeply in things. And what does the scientist do? Scientist comes along and draws out of nature, draws out of the atom, draws out of animals, draws out of plants, draws out of men, some of these great universal ideas which God put into things. Thanks to these universal concepts which he has, thanks to these laws which he has discovered, he's able then to produce what we call a science, whether it be a natural science or any other kind of science. Do you think, for example, that any great scientist has invented any of these laws? He merely discovers the laws. He does not invent them. There may have been some in the 19th century who thought that they wrote the book of nature. They did not write it. They are only the proofreaders. Why, this book of nature is a book that has indeed the first few pages burnt, and science is turning over the pages slowly, studying the pages line by line, and all that the natural and empirical sciences can do by their very nature, is study what is inside of the book. They do not come to the author. That is not their field. There are other scientists to do that. Why then is science possible? It's possible simply because there's law in the universe, because there's order, because there's an idea, and because the scientists have discovered these particular laws that God put there. That's why the universe is comprehensible. That's the explanation of the mystery of it. And therefore, we have a kind of a new cathedral. The old cathedral, you remember, used to have cows and plants and the zodiac and the stars painted over their, carved over the doors in order that men going in to worship God might see there written the glories of visible creation. We have added a new kind of cathedral, which is a cathedral of pointer readings, of mathematics and its symbols, but it nevertheless is a cathedral. It is not as easy to understand, but a cathedral of beauty. Beauty because God made it. Why is it we do not thank God? I think we ought to have a Science Sunday. It's not science that has failed. We have failed to be thankful to God for its glories. And like the youths in the fiery furnace, the Jewish youths, we ought to sing, "E Benedicite, bless God. Bless us, O God. We thank thee for the glories of science."
1: People of all faiths recognize Bishop Fulton J. Sheen as one of the greatest communicators of the 20th century. He was born in El Paso, Illinois, in May of 1896. As a young boy, he knew he wanted to be a priest. He served as an altar boy at St. Mary's Cathedral in Peoria, Illinois. At St. Viator College, his education and debating skills taught him the skills he used throughout his life. His unique ability at being natural and at ease in front of any audience was noted early in his ministry. He was ordained in 1919 and went on to become one of the best-known and greatly loved priests in church history. He wrote 96 books and hundreds of articles and columns. He broadcast numerous radio and TV programs. People from all faiths watched him on television because he spoke to every man. They always waited with joy for his goodbye, his blessing, "God love you." It continues to give us joy and memories.
0: Bye now, and God love you.
1: Bishop Fulton J. Sheen went to be with the Lord in December of 1979. Fulton J. Sheen, requiescat in pace.

God of life, you know the innermost depths of our hearts, the light and shadows within us, the silent wounds that sometimes no one sees. Today we bring before you our brothers and sisters who struggle with challenges to their mental health, who suffer in solitude with anxiety, depression, or any other mental illness. You call them by name, with tenderness, and in you they find dignity and hope.

Forgive us for the times we have looked the other way, feeding the stigma and discrimination of persons with mental illnesses. May your church be an open house, a safe space where everyone has a place, a community that accompanies and never excludes, that listens without judging and draws near without fear.

We pray to you, Lord, for those who care, professionals, family members, volunteers, men and women who with patience and love build bridges of understanding and comfort. Give them strength and compassion to sustain others. Send your spirit upon us that we may learn to welcome and integrate care for mental health into the life and ministry of our communities and of the whole church, and thus become a living sign of your mercy, which never abandons and always restores. Amen.

Hi, everyone. I'm Bishop Reed, sitting here in the Catholic TV living room. Hope you can join us right here on Monday for This Is the Day as Emily Dinerty discusses UCAT, Love Forever, a new resource helping young adults explore love, relationships, marriage, and commitment through the lens of their Catholic faith. That and so much more coming up on Monday's edition of This Is the Day right here on Catholic TV.

In the 17th century, two very different groups of people, the Wendat and the French, with their own culture, faith, and story, came together and coexisted on common ground. With the arrival of the Jesuits and other missionaries, these two peoples became more than just trading partners. Together, they forged a unique relationship, sharing with each other their wisdom, skills, experiences, and even joys and sufferings. Today, we'll learn more about the Jesuit missions in Southern Ontario as we travel to Martyr Shrine and St. Marie among the Hurons.

the foundations of how we understand the Jesuit mission here to Nouvelle-France can find many of its original pieces here in the blacksmith shop that was an essential part of the Jesuit mission. The fire that stoked in this place, manned by a Jesuit brother and his lay collaborators, was at the very heart of the enlarging project as the vision for St. Marie's creation grew every year of its existence. The pieces that we find in this place represent a larger question that we must ask ourselves as to the presence of the Jesuits here, but even more so of those who came from France in the larger colonial project of the 17th century. It was no small feat with the will of King Louis XIV to proclaim that they would come to this new land, that they placed a flag and donned as Nouvelle-France. The technological advancements required to come to this part of the world and the technology that needed to be brought here was extensive. Here in the blacksmith shop, we see the use of iron, water, woods, and the skill and ingenuity of the blacksmith coming to the table. And just imagine the amount of labor, energy, and material that had to be brought from New France, first by ship in the 30-day voyage to arrive here, amidst stormy seas, the threat of pirate incursion, and the threat of the weather alone. Then upon their arrival, the long portage that was required and the canoe rides to be able to bring the material to this area and bring to life the vision that the Jesuit fathers had for this site in the heart of the Wendat Nation.

The colonial project of the French was the engineering force behind the arrival of the French in this region. But traveling along that was the spirit of the missionary and the church in France that had a very clear objective of wanting to come into the heart of the First Nations people and to bring to them an encounter of Jesus Christ so that they might help to discover Christ in their own reality. Here in this blacksmith shop, the Jesuits not only worked the fire and stoked the flame, but also used this place as an opportunity to practice their evangelization with the various Wendat people who would come as Christians or Christians to be, fascinated with the ability that the French seemed to have to manipulate the elements that they knew well, water, fire, earth, and air, to bring together a new creation. This reflection on creation was an opportunity for the Jesuit missionary to talk about creation itself and where it came from, and also to discuss how the sacred earth was a part of both cultures together. And through that exchange, begin a discussion about the Creator and how the Creator was involved in sustaining this great creation that they maintained.

0: Located in Midland, Ontario, about a two-hour drive north of Toronto, are two key historical sites, Martyr Shrine and St. Marie Among the Hurons. Martyr Shrine, a 300-acre property, is dedicated to honoring the lives of Canada's patron saints, the Jesuit missionaries who came and settled here to serve among the Indigenous people in the 17th century. Across from it is a living history museum, St. Marie Among the Hurons, intimately connected to the shrine. It's the very first European settlement in Ontario and one of the locations of the Jesuit missions among the Wendat people.
1: So the vision for being in this space began over 150 years ago when one of the first Jesuits came back from France to work among the Indigenous people in the early 1800s. He came by dog sled to this very location, to the ruins of the Jesuit mission, and celebrated a mass there, hoping that the lives of St. John de Brébeuf and his companions would be part of the very ethos of a new Jesuit presence. Immediately after that, there was the desire to investigate this area and discover the places in which the Jesuit martyrs and their two lay companions died, offering themselves at the service of the Indigenous people. In 1632, the Jesuits established a formal mission at the invitation of the Wendat people to live within their nation and to evangelize, to share the experience of Christ with them. Between 1632 and 1649, many missionaries, over 50, worked in this area, along with their lay collaborators, dones, laymen who had dedicated their lives to serve with the Jesuits among these people.
2: So the dones, who I'm representing today, they were the domestic workers who volunteered to come here to complete the manual labor and the maintenance that would be required for a settlement of this size. And they were French. In their first year, they came with 18 men, and they set up in the second courtyard in our Enpilier building. There were 66 men who lived here at the height of the population.
0: From 1639 to 1649, tensions grew between two tribal groups, the Wendat and Iroquois, which put the lives of the Jesuits in grave danger. Many were captured, tortured, or put to death. Despite this, and with good reason to flee, the Jesuit missionaries chose to stay with the Wendat people they had come to serve.
1: Their choice to stay marks an incredible moment in the Canadian history that we honor here, where their yes to Christ for the sake of the Indigenous peoples marks an important message that we share here at the shrine through the lives of St. John de Brébeuf, St. Gabriel Lalma, St. Charles Garnier, St. Jean de Lalonde, St. René Goupil, St. Isaac Jogues, St. Antoine Daniel, St. Noël Chabanel. Through each of them in a particular way, we break open the mystery of offering oneself in love and the important trajectory of love that should mark our Christian life. Their blood, we believe, fell into the ground and brought a new sense of holiness and grace.

0: It was for this reason that Father Filion, the first director of Martyr Shrine, wanted the church to be built in this location. And so as you walk through this space and pray with the relics of the martyrs, you are doing that in their very spiritual space.
1: After 1 year of construction, Martyr Shrine was completed in 1926 and dedicated to St. Joseph. Later in 1930, the Jesuit martyrs were canonized and, along with St. Joseph, recognized as co-patron saints of Canada.
0: Standard, since we don't actually have images of St. John de Brébeuf.
1: In addition to the lush history upon which the shrine was built, the church also houses relics of three saints martyred for their evangelization efforts.
0: Here at the shrine, we have the relics of St. John de Brébeuf, St. Gabriel Lalma, and St. Charles Garnier. They are housed within the Church of St. Joseph and are a key part of many pilgrims' experiences as they come here. We see each person that comes as a pilgrim who first and foremost has made a choice in their day to step aside and enter into a journey towards a moment with Christ in prayer. Coming into the shrine and climbing the steps to the church that's on the hill, that movement of self-offering to come and to pray with the Lord is very moving for some people. Others want to come and participate in the Mass that is happening here, and we have four Masses scheduled throughout the day.
1: You also have countless opportunities to meet and interact with a Jesuit priest, from the Sacrament of Reconciliation to just a quick chat in the main administrative center, to perhaps even having something from the gift shop blessed. Outside of the church are over 30 gardens for prayer or quiet with the Lord, not the least of which includes the beautiful Stations of the Cross and the Brébeuf Prayer Garden. People from around the world often journey together on a pilgrimage to Martyr Shrine, and anywhere from 500 to 10,000 people congregate in one day.
0: With a Tamil day, or the Filipino day, or the Vietnamese day, or the Italian day, or the Croatian day, and to see dance, music, their own language being expressed all together in the Eucharist is a powerful experience for one who's attending on pilgrimage or one who's here and is witnessing it.
1: The site itself is deeply embedded with cultural references to the intricate history and relationship between the Jesuit missionaries and the Wendat people.

As you enter into the church, you are faced immediately by a high ceiling with a rounded shape, narrow and lengthened. It's a beautiful natural environment, all in soft woods, to suggest the longhouse of the Wendat people, where so many of the missionaries live and worked alongside Christian Wendat.

this coming together of creation and the sacred, this bringing together of the indigenous cultural experiences with the Christian tradition, is represented here in the church, but is also a key theme that one can find throughout the entire history of the Jesuit mission amongst the Wendat people in the early modern period. Here in the Church of St. Joseph, at the heart of the mission of St. Marie, we find an extraordinary example in its architecture and its purpose of the very spirit of the mission that both drove the Jesuit fathers into the heart of the Wendat nation and inspired a whole generation of Wendat to embrace the Christian faith amidst many aunts

very architecture, we see the ground left bare, respecting the Wendat belief that their souls were connected to their creator by being firmly planted on the ground. The open space and architecture, lacking a sacristy and other closed doors, to represent that openness that they found in their own longhouses, living together as many families in a single large space. A fireplace, a hearth at the center of the church, because of the fire, which in the longhouse was so important as a source of life and spiritual renewal for the people of the Wendat who lived there. But more importantly, this church spoke to a spiritual tradition which fed and gave life to the Jesuits who came from France. Their strong belief was that by coming to this land, they were walking through the cross of Christ and entering into a place of sacrifice from which there would be great fruit. As we know from the Catholic tradition, it is the seeds of the martyr's blood falling to the earth that form the bedrock and base of a church that would hope to flourish. Here, among the Wendat people, the Jesuits traveling over 3 months on the ships from France, then 30 days by canoe and entering into a territory under the constant threat of attack from the Iroquois, not to mention the weather and conditions they faced, they believed that they were truly entering through that portal, that cross of Christ, into a land where they could choose out of love for God to offer themselves fully to the people they'd come to serve. Between 1639 and 1649, that desire to give of themselves came to fruition in the martyrdom of 6 Jesuits and 2 of their lay companions. In each of those situations, though, we must reflect on the lives of the individuals themselves, lives lived of generosity and love long before that final moment of sacrifice. In each of their situations, they had an opportunity to flee or to remain with the Wendat who they were trying to protect in the midst of battle. They all chose to remain, and in doing so, yes, died, but died in a moment that involved a true embrace of Christ who they loved, and an embrace of the people that they had come to serve. In this holy place, the graves of Brébeuf and Lalemant remain as a testament to that love, which speaks so much to the heart and foundations of the spirit of our nation, of faith and courage.

0: St. Marie among the Hurons is a National Historic Site. Originally constructed by the Jesuits as a fortified mission center in 1639, it was burned down 10 years later as the missionaries left the region. Reconstruction took place during the 1940s and 50s, and it was finally reopened in 1967 as a living history museum where visitors can experience it come to life through self-guided visits, education programs, and an interpretive museum that houses some 750 artifacts.
1: This place is part of the cultural landscape of this region. It is a huge part of the story that helps weave the cultural landscape of the North Simcoe region, the Ontario region. It is the very first European settlement here in Ontario. It is also a very important conduit to tell the story of a very complex culture context story. So we pride ourselves on being a cultural heritage specialist.
2: Starting at the stone is a really good place to start because it was actually one of the last building types that was built here at St. Marie. So we can kind of go back in time just from our front entrance. You're going to go into the North Courtyard where we have buildings like the Blacksmith Building. You'd learn a little bit about Louis Gobert, the blacksmith here, and you'll get to see the first forge that was in Ontario. So each of the buildings has a particular purpose and often personnel that go along with that. So you'll be able to learn about what their daily lives could have been like, a little bit about their personal history as well. Another important building that draws a lot of attention is our longhouse. Our longhouse can give you an idea of what life during the winter months was like for the Wendat.
1: So our education programs is really part of the fabric of what makes us such a unique site. There is nowhere else that you can come and have such a visceral, sort of hands-on, the sights, the smells, the feel of really stepping back in time.
2: Additionally, we have animations going on all day. So animations are different kinds of activities that you'll be able to witness, like a demonstration of a particular activity. Our canoe entrance on our waterway is one of our most popular animations that we have here. You might get to spend some time in the blacksmith shop, perhaps watch a real blacksmith build a nail or a tool that would have been used here, and we do continue to use here at St. Marie.
1: Our education groups are half-day, full-day programs in the summer and spring and fall. So we can focus on Indigenous games like lacrosse. We can also focus on the Jesuit side of it, so taking them through Brebeuf's instructions, which he wrote to other Jesuits coming here and explaining the connection and the way that they adapted their story of the birth of Jesus to teach and evangelize the Wendat people. So those are very different school groups that we see, but it's two different stories that we really need to tell here.

At the heart of the Jesuit mission here in the Wendat Nation was its people. The Jesuits across Europe and around the world were at the forefront of ensuring that the First Nations peoples in this part of the world, but also Aboriginal peoples in all of their missions, were recognized by Crown and State as being fully human, both in body and in soul. An important reality necessary to encourage the fact that these are a people with a rich heritage and a human understanding whose hearts could be open to recognize the presence of God already laboring in their lives. Here at St. Marie Among the Hurons, a living testament to that reality that echoed across the world, the Wendat were chosen because of their stability as an agrarian nation, relying on land and the fruits of the land as much as upon the hunting grounds in this fertile land. They were here long enough for the Jesuits to form a foundation in the heart of their nation and to live among them in a way that would allow for a true sharing of cultures. More than this, Saint Jean de Brébeuf had already recognized years before their advanced language skills and their oration that was said to match that found in the texts he had studied of Cicero and Socrates. Moreover, in being with the people in this land, it was clear that an advanced culture and traditional sense of spirituality was well rooted in every facet of their lives. It was for this reason that the dialogue between the French Jesuit missionary and the Wendat could be so rich as it was during the decade that they came to meet here at St. Marie Among the Hurons. Behind us, we're witnessing an extraordinary event of French and Wendat culture coming together in the learning of the game of lacrosse, which was deeply rooted in the various cultures of this region among the First Nations peoples. An even greater example of the learning and sharing that we find in the history of the coming together of these peoples, looking through the Jesuit relations, are the ways in which the French learned how to live and survive in these vast lands amidst

its various forms of climate with the help of their Wendat friends. More than these, however, is the life of Joseph Chiatenwa, one of the great leaders among the Wendat people who embraced a life with Christ at Grace Sacrifice. Walking amidst these grounds, he was led in the spiritual exercises of Ignatius Loyola, and during 8 days, his soul was broken open to the presence of God as he walked through the weeks of those exercises, praying closely, growing in his relationship with Christ, and documenting that experience in a series of prayers that we have to this day. Joseph Chiatenwa, a cross in one hand, a feather in the other, lifts up his hands as a testament to the coming together of two peoples in a way that to this day marks a foundational moment in Canada's history.

0: People come from all over the world to this place to enter into that story and to ask for the intercession of these martyrs, to pray with them to God for a series of needs, whether it be for healing of mind, body, and soul, to help them as a family to bring life into the world, to help with a job, to help with their financial circumstances. Whatever that may be, that breaking open of Christ's own self-giving love on the cross, shown in the lives of the martyrs, touches into the suffering, the struggle, and the joy of pilgrims that come here as they pray with them, asking for God's grace to help them in some aspect of their life.
1: When I walk around St. Marie on a daily basis, I like envisioning that I'm walking the same footsteps that many people walked 400 years ago. My interest in particular right now is agricultural and gardening systems, because from that agricultural perspective, you have medicine, you have how people interacted with the ecology and the environment here. You have food, of course. Food is so central to both the Wendat culture and the European culture. It really brings people together, and people who live in 2021 or 2022, we can all relate to sitting around a table sharing stories. And eating, of course, the most important part.
2: Although I'm the coordinator of marketing, I spend a lot of time on the historic site because it's a place where I feel it not only creates a spot for me to clear my head and be very thoughtful about what I do in my own job, but it's a way to immerse myself in the history that we have here. And there's no other place like it. And we are stewards of the education of this history. And so when they come here, we want them to leave with more than what they came. We have visitors who say, this was not going to be a stop on our vacation. This was not going to be somewhere we came. But because we came here, we're leaving with a different perspective. We're now able to think more critically about the world around us because we came here and we saw and we experienced and we felt and we smelled. So I think the tangible physical experience of St. Marie is very overpowering.
0: The connection between St. Marie among the Hurons as a national historic site and Martyr Shrine as a national shrine is so unique and important, because one can walk, taste, hear, experience the lives of men such as Brébeuf, Jacques, Lalemant, come to know them in a special way, and from that experience climb the hill and be with them in prayer before their relics, and have that kind of connection that not only helps in our prayer of intercession, but as we've been told often in our tradition, by breaking open the lives of these saints, we are gaining deep and important insights for our own spiritual journey with the Lord.
3: Though the Jesuit missions began in the 1600s, the legacy, history, and stories entrenched in both Martyr Shrine and St. Marie among the Hurons live on today. 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I'm Mary Rose Bacani Valente.

Hello, I'm Bishop Reed, standing in the magnificent Cathedral Basilica of the Assumption in Covington, Kentucky. Join me today and every day in praying the mysteries of the Holy Rosary right here on Catholic TV, America's Catholic television network.

God is true to His word, always. What do we tell God whenever we pray? In Jesus, we find the true worship of God. Do not be afraid. Rather, be prepared. Each one of us a member of Christ. Each one of us a part of Christ. The word has been exposed. Let us now fulfill it. Ciao, mabuhay. You are watching The Word Exposed. Let us behold Jesus, the Word incarnate, revealing Himself to us in the Sunday readings. We are on the 28th Sunday in Ordinary Time. And today we are going to hear another parable of Jesus. There is a king who prepared a wedding feast for his son, which received different responses. The invited guests refused to come. Others ignored the invitation. Still others mistreated and killed the king's servants. The king then opened his banquet to everyone, and the hall was filled with guests. Friends, the king's invitation to the wedding feast of his son can be read as God's invitation to his kingdom and salvation in his son, Jesus. We are all invited. Do we appreciate this? Will we come to his banquet in our wedding garment? This parable is a good reminder for all of us. God invites all of us to be with him. But are we ready to take the steps in order to fully celebrate and partake of his feast? You may consider yourself unworthy to be part of the feast, but the truth is, you are invited. Amen.

First reading. A reading from the book of the prophet Isaiah. On this mountain, the Lord of hosts will provide for all peoples a feast of rich food and choice wines, juicy, rich food and pure choice wines. On this mountain, he will destroy the veil that veils all peoples, the web that is woven over all nations. He will destroy death forever. The Lord God will wipe away the tears from every face. The reproach of his people he will remove from the whole earth. For the Lord has spoken. On that day it will be said, "Behold our God, to whom we looked to save us. This is the Lord for whom we looked. Let us rejoice and be glad that he has saved us. For the hand of the Lord will rest on this mountain." The word of the Lord.

0: Second reading. A reading from the letter of Paul to the Philippians. Brothers and sisters, I know how to live in humble circumstances. I know also how to live with abundance. In every circumstance and in all things, I have learned the secret of being well-fed and of going hungry, of living in abundance and of being in need. I can do all things in Him who strengthens me. Still, it was kind of you to share in my distress. My God will fully supply whatever you need, in accord with His glorious riches in Christ Jesus. To our God and Father, glory forever and ever. Amen. The Word of the Lord.
1: You are invited. Well, when there are birthday parties, there are wedding receptions,

or feasts of the town, no? People invite guests into their homes. And, you know, the hosts are free to invite those whom they want to invite. And I know some people get offended when they learn about a wedding feast and they were not invited. And they ask themselves, oh, I thought I'm close to them. Now I realize I do not belong to the inner circle. And they feel offended. Well, no, don't feel offended. It is the prerogative of the family to invite those whom they want to invite. But it is also true that invitations could reveal, the choices of peoples who are invited and who are not invited. Now, don't worry. God invites everyone, including you. You are invited. Don't feel bad if you are not invited by some of your friends or the politicians, when they host a party. There is someone who always invites you. God, you are invited. In the first reading from the prophet Isaiah, we have this beautiful prophecy of God hosting a feast and not just an ordinary feast. According to the vision, it is a feast which really the Creator, the Redeemer, the owner of the world, only He could offer. A feast of the choicest foods and wines. Wow, this is a great, or maybe the greatest feast. And wow, who would be invited? We would probably, using the norms of the world, will say, for such a sublime feast, only the upper class will be invited. But the vision of Isaiah says, no, it is for all peoples. All peoples. And it is a feast where God will offer His salvation. There will be no more tears. The Lord will wipe the tears of sorrow and shame of peoples. The veil that covers the peoples will be removed. And all the peoples will say, God saves. This is the feast being offered by God. And it is being offered to all. God wants to save all. The food, the wine that He offers is not just ordinary food. It is new life. You have sinned, then there is salvation. You have been humiliated, then there is redemption. You are God's people. You are invited. Will you come? Will you hear the invitation? Will you drop everything in order to join the feast? And remember, it is not just for a select upper class people. It is for all. Now, in the second reading, St. Paul, as a missionary, narrates that he has had experiences of plenty, and also of want. There were moments when, he had plenty to eat, and not only literal food, but also consolation in his mission. But there are also many moments where he experienced hunger for food, and also the hunger that is caused by the rejection of peoples. So he knows what it means to have something to eat and not having something to eat. But look at his source of strength. His strength comes from God, who supplies for him during
his moment of need. That is the feast that the Lord offers. No, the strength that he gives to a missioner, the strength that he needs, whether in plenty or in want, the strength that he needs to move on with his mission, to carry on with his mission. And so St. Paul invites the Philippians to trust in the Lord. The Lord invites you to trust. Come to my feast. I will give you the food that you need in your life, in your mission, which is strength. And with that, no, you can move on, no, with life, and you can carry on your mission. Trust in the Lord. But first, hear his invitation. He always has a feast ready for you. You are invited. When you feel weak, and even when you feel strong, you are invited to the feast of God, and he will supply for you what you need in life. Remember, you are invited.

0: The proclamation of the Holy Gospel according to Matthew. Jesus began to address the chief priests and elders of the people once more using parables. The reign of God may be likened to a king who gave a wedding banquet for his son. He dispatched his servants to summon the invited guests to the wedding, but they refused to come. A second time, he sent other servants saying, "Tell those who were invited, 'See, I have my dinner prepared. My bullocks and corn-fed cattle are killed. Everything is ready. Come to the feast.' Some ignored the invitation and went their way, one to his farm, another to his business. The rest laid hold of his servants, insulted them, and killed them. At this, the king grew furious and sent his army to destroy those murderers and burn their city. Then he said to his servants, 'The banquet is ready, but those who were invited were unfit to come. That is why you must go out into the byroads and invite to the wedding anyone you come upon.' The servants then went out into the byroads and rounded up everyone they met, bad as well as good. This filled the wedding hall with banqueters. When the king came in to meet the guests, however, he caught sight of a man not properly dressed for a wedding feast. 'My friend,' he said, 'how is it you came in here not properly dressed?' The man had nothing to say. The king then said to the attendants, 'Bind him hand and foot and throw him out into the night to wail and grind his teeth.' The invited are many, the elect are few." The Gospel of the Lord.
1: You are invited. To what? To God's feast, which is His feast of salvation. In the first reading from Isaiah, God is depicted as offering a feast, preparing a feast of choicest foods and wines. And it is not just for a few. It is open to all. The invitation is extended to all the peoples. And this feast, of course, will be sumptuous. It is the image of salvation, the redemption of those who have been humiliated, and the consolation of those who are suffering. This is the feast being prepared by God for all peoples. All peoples are invited, so we are free to listen to the invitation and to respond to the invitation. But God, as a gracious host, as the Savior, opens the feast to everyone. In the second reading, St. Paul shares his experience as a missionary, as an apostle. There were moments of plenty, food and also consolation. But there are also moments of hunger and of desolation and of want, not only for food, but the rejection, the persecution that he experienced. But in all of this, St. Paul sees the invitation to be part of God's feast. And what is it? He relies on the grace and the strength which only God could give. Wow, that is a different type of feast. Nobody else could give that. And that gives to the apostle everything that he needs, sustenance, for the mission. And he encourages the Philippians, rely on God. He will supply for your needs. But you need to respond to his invitation. He offers you his grace. Do you see that? Do you hear it? Respond to it. And you will be well cared for. Now, in the gospel, remember that the gospel is addressed to the chief priests and the scribes, who were considered as the religious experts of the time of Christ. They knew the scriptures. They were the ones who, in a way, gave the interpretation of the scriptures and therefore set the norm for how to belong to God's kingdom. Now, in the gospel, Jesus tells a narrative, a parable, about a king who invites people to the wedding banquet that he had prepared for his son. Now, so this is an allegory about God the Father, who now is inviting people to the wedding feast, the Feast of the Covenant, the marriage between his son, Jesus Christ, and the new humanity, beginning with Israel. They're invited. But unfortunately, those who did not see in Jesus the Son who will be the bride of Israel were the religious leaders. They were very much fixed on their interpretation of salvation. And for them, Jesus, the Son, did not fit that. So they did not see in Jesus, they did not hear in Jesus the invitation of God to come and be part of the salvation that Jesus is offering. God is offering in Jesus. So the parable speaks of the rejection. Imagine the king inviting you to the wedding feast of his son. Wow, the instinct is to say, I being invited by the king? Oh, what should I wear? What should I bring? But no, the guests, they rejected the invitation. Said, oh, I have other things to do. As though saying, your invitation is nothing for me. It's not significant. Why will I even consider it? My affairs, my concerns are more important than what you're offering. And worse, they even did harm to the servants who brought the invitation. You say, is this the way you treat an invitation and the bearers of the invitation? No. So you could see in the parable how an invitation could be not only ignored, but rejected, bringing violence even to the bearers of the invitation. And it will happen to Jesus. Now, this rejection did not discourage the king. It led to something, the fulfillment of the vision in Isaiah, in the first reading. Those who were first invited rejected it, so the invitation is open to all. The good and the bad, the servants were told, bring them into the feast. Everyone is invited. Even those who feel they don't deserve to be invited, you are invited. Come. And please do not close the door to those who are invited. Do not say you do not deserve to be invited. The invitation is for all. Let the real host welcome them. And when we attend the wedding banquet, make sure you're attending a wedding, huh? If you accept the invitation, make sure you are clear about the feast that you are joining. Do not say, I'm invited, but you behave as though you are the host or something else. That's not. The invitation is for you to be a guest in the wedding banquet of salvation and the covenant. Let us spread the good news. Everyone is invited, and we challenge ourselves. Let us not be a block to the invitation God extends to everyone. The word has been exposed. Let us now fulfill it.

We have prepared reflection points for you. Please share them with your companions. The first point is, what makes you feel that you do not deserve to be in the feast of the Lord? Ano ang nagbibigay sa iyo ng pakiramdam na ikaw ay hindi karapat-dapat sa hapag ng Panginoon? The second point is, how can we be channels of God's invitation to all people to His feast? Paano tayo magiging daan ng pag-iimbita ng Diyos sa lahat ng tao sa Kanyang kainan? Heavenly Father, You have blessed this humble program with a decade of mission on air. You have gifted it with the talents, hard work, and financial support of many generous people, so that as Your word is exposed, many more may know, love, and serve Jesus. Lord Jesus, be with us always. Your production staff and partners, Your viewers and benefactors, that we may not run out of courage, zeal, and charity in fulfilling our mission daily. And when our limitations and weaknesses surface, please ask the Father to send the Holy Spirit to purify us and set our hearts on fire with renewed faith, hope, and love, so we may serve You for many more years to come. Amen. Friends, thank you for your company. We pray that the Word of God would find fulfillment in your life and His blessings be always upon you. And we hope you could be with us again next Sunday here on The Word Exposed.

Jesus said to St. Faustina, "As often as you hear the clock strike the third hour, immerse yourself completely in my mercy, adoring and glorifying it. Invoke its omnipotence for the whole world, and particularly for poor sinners. For at that moment, mercy was opened wide for every soul. In this hour, you can obtain everything for yourself and for others for the asking. It was the hour of grace for the whole world. Mercy triumphed over justice." Try your best to make the Stations of the Cross in this hour, provided that your duties permit it. And if you are not able to make the Stations of the Cross, then at least step into the chapel for a moment and adore in the Blessed Sacrament my heart, which is full of mercy. And should you be unable to step into the chapel, immerse yourself in prayer there where you happen to be, if only for a very brief instant. Lord Jesus, we wish to fulfill your desire. It is 3 o'clock, the moment of your death on the cross. And we stop for a moment, immersing ourselves in prayer. We stop and become still to be with you, to remember your passion, your immense and untold suffering. In spirit, we stand at the foot of the cross with Mary, our Mother of Mercy, Saint Faustina, and the many Divine Mercy devotees throughout the world. Lord Jesus, we worship you, truly present in the Most Blessed Sacrament. We want to adore and glorify your infinite mercy. We thank you, Jesus, for the work of redemption, for all the graces that you pour out upon us and the entire world at this moment. When the soldier pierced your side with a lance, you opened your merciful heart. Blood and water gushed forth, treasures of grace for us sinners.

graces which still flow upon us from the most blessed sacrament, the fountain of mercy. We open our own hearts to receive your merciful love. For the sake of your sorrowful passion, we implore you, Jesus, with trust. Bless our Holy Father. Grant him strength and the power of your Spirit. We entrust to your mercy the entire Church and its shepherds. We pray for our Archbishop and all priests. Pour forth your mercy upon the entire world. Grant us the gift of peace. Peace in countries where there is unrest and war. Peace in families. And peace in people's hearts. We pray for wisdom for government leaders, that they may govern according to God's law and foster respect of human life from the first moment of conception to the last moment of natural life. Jesus, touch young people with your merciful look of love. Call forth many to follow you in the priesthood and the consecrated life. Bless our families, our neighborhood, our countries, and the whole world. In particular, we ask you, Lord Jesus, for the grace of conversion for sinners and for a happy and peaceful death for the dying. Grant them the grace of trust in your infinite goodness. Open the gates of heaven to the souls in purgatory. And be with all the sick and those who suffer in body or spirit. May they experience your goodness and tender love. We now take a moment to offer our personal intentions to you, Lord Jesus, those we carry deep in our hearts.

0: And now we also pray the chaplet of divine mercy. Our Father, who art in heaven, hallowed be thy name. Thy kingdom come, thy will be done, on earth as it is in heaven.
1: Give us this day our daily bread, and forgive us our trespasses, as we forgive those who trespass against us. And lead us not into temptation, but deliver us from evil.
2: Amen.
0: Hail Mary, full of grace, the Lord is with thee. Blessed art thou among women, and blessed is the fruit of thy womb, Jesus.
1: Holy Mary, Mother of God, pray for us sinners, now and at the hour of our death. Amen.
0: I believe in God, the Father Almighty, Creator of heaven and earth. I believe in Jesus Christ, his only Son, our Lord. He was conceived by the power of the Holy Spirit and born of the Virgin Mary. He suffered under Pontius Pilate, was crucified, died, and was buried. He descended to the dead. On the third day, he rose again. He ascended into heaven and is seated at the right hand of the Father. He will come again to judge the living and the dead.
1: I believe in the Holy Spirit, the Holy Catholic Church, the communion of saints, the forgiveness of sins, the resurrection of the body, and life everlasting. Amen.
0: Eternal Father, I offer you the body and blood, soul

0: divinity of your dearly beloved Son, our Lord Jesus Christ,
1: in atonement for our sins and those of the whole world,
0: for the sake of his sorrowful passion,
1: have mercy on us and on the whole world.
0: For the sake of his sorrowful passion,
1: have mercy on us and on the whole world.
0: For the sake of his sorrowful passion,
1: have mercy on us and on the whole world.
0: For the sake of his sorrowful passion,
1: have mercy on us and on the whole world.
0: For the sake of his sorrowful passion,
1: have mercy on us and on the whole world.
0: For the sake of his sorrowful passion,
1: have mercy on us and on the whole world.
0: For the sake of his sorrowful passion,
1: have mercy on us and on the whole world.
0: For the sake of his sorrowful passion,
1: have mercy on us and on the whole world.
0: For the sake of his sorrowful passion,
1: have mercy on us and on the whole world.
0: For the sake of his sorrowful passion,
1: have mercy on us and on the whole world.
0: Eternal Father, I offer you the body and blood, soul and divinity of your dearly beloved Son, our Lord Jesus Christ,
1: in atonement for our sins and those of the whole world.
0: For the sake of his sorrowful passion,
1: have mercy on us and on the whole world.
0: For the sake of his sorrowful passion,
1: have mercy on us and on the whole world.
0: For the sake of his sorrowful passion,
1: have mercy on us and on the whole world.
0: For the sake of his sorrowful passion,
1: have mercy on us and on the whole world.
0: For the sake of his sorrowful passion,
1: have mercy on us and on the whole world.
0: For the sake of his sorrowful passion,
1: have mercy on us and on the whole world.
0: For the sake of his sorrowful passion,
1: have mercy on us and on the whole world.
0: For the sake of his sorrowful passion,
1: have mercy on us and on the whole world.
0: For the sake of his sorrowful passion,
1: have mercy on us and on the whole world.
0: For the sake of his sorrowful passion,
1: have mercy on us and on the whole world.
0: Eternal Father, I offer you the body and blood, soul and divinity of your dearly beloved Son, our Lord Jesus Christ,
1: in atonement for our sins and those of the whole world.
0: For the sake of his sorrowful passion,
1: have mercy on us and on the whole world.
0: For the sake of his sorrowful passion,
1: have mercy on us and on the whole world.
0: For the sake of his sorrowful passion,
1: have mercy on us and on the whole world.
0: For the sake of his sorrowful passion,
1: have mercy on us and on the whole world.
0: For the sake of his sorrowful passion,
1: have mercy on us and on the whole world.
0: For the sake of his sorrowful passion,
1: have mercy on us and on the whole world.
0: For the sake of his sorrowful passion,
1: have mercy on us and on the whole world.
0: For the sake of his sorrowful passion,
1: have mercy on us and on the whole world.
0: For the sake of his sorrowful passion,
1: have mercy on us and on the whole world.
0: For the sake of his sorrowful passion,
1: have mercy on us and on the whole world.
0: Eternal Father, I offer you the body and blood, soul and divinity of your dearly beloved Son, our Lord Jesus Christ,
1: in atonement for our sins and those of the whole world.
0: For the sake of his sorrowful passion,
1: have mercy on us and on the whole world.
0: For the sake of his sorrowful passion,
1: have mercy on us and on the whole world.
0: For the sake of his sorrowful passion,
1: have mercy on us and on the whole world.
0: For the sake of his sorrowful passion,
1: have mercy on us and on the whole world.
0: For the sake of his sorrowful passion,
1: have mercy on us and on the whole world.
0: For the sake of his sorrowful passion,
1: have mercy on us and on the whole world.
0: For the sake of his sorrowful passion,
1: have mercy on us and on the whole world.
0: For the sake of his sorrowful passion,
1: have mercy on us and on the whole world.
0: For the sake of his sorrowful passion,
1: have mercy on us and on the whole world.
0: For the sake of his sorrowful passion,
1: have mercy on us and on the whole world.
0: Eternal Father, I offer you the body and blood, soul and divinity of your dearly beloved Son, our Lord Jesus Christ,
1: in atonement for our sins and those of the whole world.
0: For the sake of his sorrowful passion,
1: have mercy on us and on the whole world.
0: For the sake of his sorrowful passion,
1: have mercy on us and on the whole world.
0: For the sake of his sorrowful passion,
1: have mercy on us and on the whole world.
0: For the sake of his sorrowful passion,
1: have mercy on us and on the whole world.
0: the sake of his sorrowful passion,
1: have mercy on us and on the whole world.
0: For the sake of his sorrowful passion,
1: have mercy on us and on the whole world.
0: For the sake of his sorrowful passion,
1: have mercy on us and on the whole world.
0: For the sake of his sorrowful passion,
1: have mercy on us and on the whole world.
0: For the sake of his sorrowful passion,
1: have mercy on us and on the whole world.
0: For the sake of his sorrowful passion,
1: have mercy on us and on the whole world.

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0: Act of entrustment of the world to divine mercy by Pope John Paul II. God, merciful Father, in your Son Jesus Christ, you have revealed your love and poured it out upon us in the Holy Spirit, the Comforter. We entrust to you today the destiny of the world and of every man and woman. Bend down to us sinners, heal our weakness, conquer all evil, and grant that all the peoples of the earth may experience your mercy. In you, the triune God, may they ever find the source of hope. Eternal Father, for the sake of the sorrowful passion and resurrection of your Son, have mercy on us and upon the whole world. Amen.

Closed captioning provided by a grant from the Raskob Foundation for Catholic Activities and our Sunday visitor.

0: Hi, everyone. I'm Kevin Elson. Here's a look at what's going on this week in the news. We begin with news from around the country. The recent field execution in the state of Tennessee has put an added spotlight on the death penalty. The Tennessee Catholic Conference, along with other organizations against the death penalty, are continuing to speak out to end capital punishment.
1: The Catholic Church's stance on the death penalty is clear. It considers capital punishment inadmissible because it is an attack on the inviolability and dignity of the person. That language was added to the Catechism of the Catholic Church in 2018 under Pope Francis, and the Church continues to call for the abolition of the death penalty worldwide. This doctrine is now being put into focus

0: in Tennessee, where two failed executions this year have prompted Catholic leaders to speak out, including the state's three Catholic bishops.
1: Well, the Tennessee Catholic Conference, on behalf of the three bishops of Tennessee, have strongly been urging the state to move away from capital punishment to replace it with life without parole. We've restated that call since the execution of Krista Pike. The attempted execution took place last week.
0: Krista Pike was convicted of killing 19-year-old Colleen Slemmer in Knoxville in 1995. She was 18 at the time and sentenced to death. Chrisanne Valancourt Murphy, executive director of the Catholic Mobilizing Network, an organization that advocates against the death penalty, has been closely following Pike's case.
2: Krista Pike's 50 years old, and she committed a murder when she was 18 years old. She was sentenced to death. If she were tried today, that sentence no longer is eligible for teenagers. So if that happened today, that crime happened, she would not be sentenced to death.
0: Pike was scheduled to be executed on September 30th. The execution was halted after two doses of lethal injection drugs failed to kill her, leaving her in critical condition. This comes months after the failed execution of Tony Caruthers in May. Following Pike's failed execution, Catholic bishops Mark Spaulding of Nashville, David Talley of Memphis, and Mark Beckman of Knoxville joined Episcopal and Lutheran bishops to issue a statement. They prayed for Colleen Slemmer and clarified that seeking clemency for Pike doesn't take away from the suffering of her and her loved ones. They then restated the church's opposition to the death penalty and called on Governor Bill Lee to convert Pike's death sentence to life imprisonment.
3: In news from around the world, Pope Leo XIV will return to Assisi October 27th for the closing day of the 2026 interreligious meeting, 40 years after St. John Paul II gathered leaders of the world's religions for a landmark day of prayer for peace. The October 25th through the 27th event marks the 40th annual gathering inspired by the 1986 meeting, when representatives of different faiths were invited by a pope to pray together for peace. Pope Leo will join the Christian community in Assisi's lower basilica for a special prayer service where he and Patriarch Bartholomew will offer reflections. The meeting's theme, Disarmed and Disarming Peace, comes from Pope Leo's own calls for peace and disarmament. Organizers say 384 representatives from 53 countries will participate. In news from the Vatican, Catholic bishops, conference presidents, and heads of the Eastern Catholic Churches gathered this past week for the opening session of the summit, marking the 10th anniversary of Pope Francis's Amoris Laetitiae, The Joy of Love. Pope Leo XIV opened the summit, which focuses on the challenges facing marriage and family life today, by telling participants that the beauty and fragility of families would be at the heart of their discussions.
0: 10 years after the publication of Amoris Laetitia, bishops from around the world gather for a conference to evaluate its current application. They have begun with a meeting with the Pope. All the presidents of episcopal conferences and heads of Eastern Catholic churches, along with experts from various countries, are present for this gathering. Before the conferences and working groups began, they took a moment to pray with the Pope. The document discusses the family, and Pope Leo XIV emphasized its importance.
4: Families themselves participate in the church's mission in the ordinary fabric of their lives through love and fidelity, care and forgiveness, the education of children, their efforts in transmitting faith, attention to the elderly and the vulnerable, and the many ways in which they serve their communities and society. In all these ways, families bear witness to the gospel and contribute to the life in the mission of the church.
0: The Pope gave the bishops some guidance for these days of work. He encouraged them to support families and listen to their lived experiences. He also acknowledged that many young people search for true love but struggle to see themselves into it, and invited church leaders to ask themselves what people are looking for and how they are responding to these concerns. He then urged everyone to pay special attention to fragility.
4: The experience of fragility raises the question of whether we are able to remain close to one another when life no longer corresponds to what had been hoped for, and whether we can recognize the work of grace even in situations marked by limits, wounds, and apparent failure.
0: Pope Leo XIV invited the bishops to share their experiences regarding the implementation of Amoris Laetitia in recent years. These insights will help in seeking new ways to include all the baptized in the synodal journey.
3: And finally, the news in 2027.

0: Kevin, the Pontifical Swiss Guard is preparing a year of commemorations to mark the 500th anniversary of the sack of Rome when 147 guards died defending Pope Clement VII. On May 6, 1527, Swiss guards fought to protect St. Peter's Basilica as Rome came under attack. They escorted the Pope to safety in Castel San Angelo. The anniversary year will begin January 23rd with many events planned, but the main commemorations will take place at the Vatican from May 5th through the 7th. They will include Vespers, Mass in St. Peter's Basilica, a new memorial plaque, the swearing-in of new guards, and a light art projection. Colonel Christoph Graf, commander of the Swiss Guard, said the commemorative year recalls the willingness to sacrifice and marks the loyalty of their predecessors. At the same time, Graf said, we want to show that the values of that time are still present today and shape the mission of the guardsmen in the service to the Pope. Well, that is all the information we have for you this time. I'm Kevin Elson. Don't forget, you can keep up to date on Catholic news throughout the week with Catholic News Break right here on the Catholic TV Network.
1: I really wanted Jerry to come to Liberia because there's just a huge need here. There are so many children out of school in Liberia. A little less than half attend school today in this country. Huge problems with malnutrition amongst the youngest children. As always with Mary's Meals, we're linking food to education. We're providing daily meals so that children come to school. We're meeting their immediate need for food, but we're tackling the underlying causes of poverty by getting them into the classroom.
2: You know, every day has felt like it was wilder than the day before. You arrive at these schools and you think, okay, it doesn't get more remote than where we are right now. And then suddenly you're getting in a canoe, you know, across this water.
1: God bless you. Thank you.
2: It wasn't until I came down here that I realized this is way more than a feeding and education program. This impacts people in such a massive way that when you go into these communities, they can't wait to get up and say, this has really changed our lives, you know. A lot of them, they didn't eat at all in a day before they came to school. Now they're motivated to come to school. They're motivated to be part of that community.
1: It's been an incredible few days here just watching Jerry in action.
2: And what does a lion do?
1: There's something that really strikes me about Jerry is just his concern for the individual person. Whenever he meets somebody, he is really interested in that person in front of him. And, you know, just noticing just like small things, like today, he just remembers everyone's name. Everyone he meets, he remembers their name. And I think he remembers their name because he really takes an interest in them as a human being, as a person.
2: This is Fumata, and this is Jenny, and this is Kebby, and this is Kula. And this is Krana, and this is Hannah, and this is Benita, and this is Aribi. I wish people could spend even 1 second or 1 minute that I've had here with you know, in these schools with the families, because I do think that anybody that had that experience would get way more involved.

0: In the Gospel of John, Jesus tells his disciples that his flesh is true food and his blood is true drink. Though we can't see this reality with our eyes, we believe that at every Mass, the bread and wine truly become the body and blood of Jesus Christ.
1: For this is my body.
0: In Presencia, we'll look at stories of Eucharistic miracles, times when the reality of the true presence became perceptible to the senses. You'll hear about consecrated bread that began to bleed, wine that became blood, scientific studies which found human heart tissue in communion hosts, and more. Watch Presencia right here on Catholic TV.
2: Hi, everyone. I'm Bishop Reed sitting here in the Catholic TV living room. Hope you can join us right here on Monday for This Is the Day as Emily Dinerty discusses UCAT, Love Forever, a new resource helping young adults explore love, relationships, marriage, and commitment through the lens of their Catholic faith. That and so much more coming up on Monday's edition of This Is the Day.

0: Rachel Belducci, welcome to The Gist. I'm here with my good friends Carolee McGrath and Danielle Bean. How are you ladies doing?
1: Great.
2: It depends.
1: It depends
2: on what we're talking about.
0: The direction of this show.
2: Yes.
0: Okay, so I want to bring the viewer in a little bit. So we've been in conversation about how we wanted the direction of the show. Several weeks ago, Rach had this great idea to have a show about romantic advice for our kids.
2: So what's your idea? What's your idea?
0: It turns out it's a moment of weakness.
2: Oh.
0: Because we get here and we're like, absolutely not. We can't talk about this. We all have young adult children, teenagers. This is not something you really can publicly talk about. I want to say this, though. The guest on this show is Rachel Canto. She wrote a book about dating and kind of helping young adults find a spouse.
2: Holy spouses.
0: Holy spouses. Mm-hmm. So it's such a great topic. It's so important. It's something we know we want for our children. But we're not going to talk specific at all because our kids are not here, and we're not going to air lives, you know?
1: It's not our story to share.
0: It's not our story to share. So the thing that Rachel talks about is really encouraging people to get off of dating apps and to get out and meet people. And I think that's just kind of like really good advice,
2: old
0: you know?
2: School.
0: It's kicking it old school.
1: Let's go back to the 80s.
0: So, and we don't necessarily, so we're also joking because we all met our spouses in different ways.
2: She looks right at me. It was a bar.
0: Carolee.
1: You said you weren't going to tell.
2: Haven't we talked about this before? It was a bar.
1: Probably
2: it was a bar. It's fine.
0: Carolee met her husband in a bar.
2: 27 years later.
1: There's nothing wrong with it.
2: I guess there must have been holy wine.
0: I don't know. Literally, so you'll be excited to know Rachel Canto literally recommends that sort of way
2: the
0: of
2: bar?
0: Finding a spouse.
2: Oh my gosh.
1: Yeah. Kidding? Out
2: I was supposed to be like,
0: you're actually center of the target for this show with your behavior. So we're really glad about that. So Danielle has 6 of her 8 children married. So I feel like you're a really excellent starting point for us in just not any kind of specifics, but how do you, as the mom, deal with watching your children start to date and get married? Yeah. And like, what is your job in the midst of this?
1: Well, that's such a loaded question, but it's true. We had our oldest 6 got married in the last 6 years,
2: which is crazy.
1: I have whiplash, and no money. But that said, it is such a joy. We're so grateful for it. I don't take the blessing for granted because they've all married beautiful people that we love, and they're good for each other, and you can just see all of that. So that's a beautiful gift. I think, you know, you start out when your kids are young. Like, I prayed for my kids to have holy spouses from the minute they were born. Like, I was very aware of that, or to have a religious calling. And so it was really a special joy for me when my kids started to get married. My oldest daughter was engaged, to be like, oh, here's the person I've been praying for years, right? Like, I get to meet this person, and they're joining our family. So that really is a special thing. But I will say that one thing that we do that's a little bit countercultural in our family is we don't allow them to date in high school. Like, it's just no. And it doesn't mean you're not going to have, you know, a romantic attraction to people, and that's all perfectly normal and healthy. But since Dan and I met in high school and dated in high school when we were way too young for it, we just know all too well that you're not emotionally prepared for that. And so we wanted to protect our kids from that. Was it a popular rule? Absolutely not. Did some of them bend the rule, break it, sneak around? Absolutely. We had to deal with that. But it still set the standard that this is an important thing. And we always taught them that once you're dating, like, the reason you're not ready for it in high school is because dating is supposed to be leading toward marriage. You're supposed to be marriage-minded, and you're not at all prepared to be doing that in high school, even if you feel like you're all ready to, you know, fall in love with somebody. So I think, you know, having those basic standards really has served our family very well, not perfectly.
0: Yeah.
1: But then by the time they are dating, they're very serious about it, and they're very marriage-minded about it.
0: I think that's so you're hitting on something that I think is the heart of a really good conversation about this, which is, we as parents can't be afraid to go against the grain of what the culture is saying about dating.
2: We always do, right?
1: Oh, marriage.
0: Yeah. And so, like, we're in the same boat where our kids have not dated. You know, we just don't date until you're out of high school. And, you know, it's not really been an issue because kind of the other families that we share life with all have that same attitude. Not this attitude of like, it's wrong to be attracted to people if I catch you talking to somebody you like. Like, that's weird. That's not healthy. But, you know, for parents out there to really be like, you have

0: to really, you're in tune with what works best for your family and for your children, and to encourage your kids, like, don't get caught up in just doing what everybody else is doing if it's not what you and your spouse feel like is going to be bear the best fruit in your children's life, you
1: right.
0: know?
1: And you know, it's funny, we never had a direct conversation about that, but my kids really didn't date. So my older two

0: on the mind or in our lives. Like, a lot of people are like, oh, they don't. I'm like, no, they don't have anybody. There's no girlfriend. There's no boyfriend. Of course, I have a 25-year-old now. That's mm-hmm. different. But like in high school, again, it wasn't like this hard and fast rule, but it's just been the way it's gone. I mean, yeah. my kids mm-hmm. are so busy with everything, with sports and with youth group and with academics, that there hasn't been time, by the way, for any of that. And mm-hmm. I don't live, like, I think you are surrounded probably, I'm surrounded by good people too, but yeah. like sometimes it, when you said countercultural, it's definitely countercultural oh, yeah. to have that view because, you know, I mean, you got to save room for the Holy Spirit. And if you're dating too young, it just gets so hard yeah. for people. So.
1: And I think it is the new normal, though. It's almost like we, you know, I know we had this conversation. Like, it's almost like young people today have this attitude of, like, I've got my sports team I'm on, I've got my car, I've got my boyfriend. And it's like, you know, this is just kind of like the status quo. And it's not necessarily the best thing all
0: it's
1: the time.
0: It's social media driven, too, though. I do think so. I feel like, you know, they're posting this or posting that. So I think your guest is correct in, like, removing yourself, you know, from your phones and having face-to-face interactions.
1: Yes. So meeting somebody in a bar is a great idea. It's a great way to do business.
0: Worked for us, I guess.
1: Yeah. So I'm really excited that we're going to have this interview with Rachel Canto. So we're going to go to this interview, and she gives such great advice to young people looking to find a good spouse. And fun fact, she recommends taking your earbuds out as you walk through life so you're not missing out on what's going on around you. So let's take a look. Why are the tosses hard? Because, okay, I feel like it's like slamming the brakes on. You're having this great conversation.
2: I know.
1: And then you got to be like.
2: And you got to remember like three things.
1: Yes, three things. Get it right. The name of the guest. Pronounce it properly. Sound cool. Sound professional. And don't look at the gym.
3: I think it's the head turn.
2: I think you can.
3: I think that's okay. What it is. I think that's what throws
2: totally
3: everything. Like,
2: you're
3: like engaged, and then you look at the camera, yeah. and you're like.
2: And your mind goes blank.
3: Oh, shoot.
1: Yeah. And I feel like I got to be like, that was fun, everybody.
3: That
1: Thank you so
3: great.
1: Much.
3: Thanks for being here.
1: You're like, it's like a mic drop.
3: Yeah.
1: And we're done. We love it so much, we want to share it with our kids for sure. We want to thank Roxanne Salmon. Sorry, I got to redo that. Salonen?
2: Salonen.
4: You know what?
1: What is that?
2: Just say Roxanne.
4: Just say Roxanne.
1: Okay.
4: One.
1: We want to, sorry. I literally felt I'm on the beginning of my own show from the 80s where I'm like, all
2: Rachel.
1: The opening. Okay.
2: Just point.
1: Okay.
2: We have no chance if you're laughing at you telling us it.
1: We're barely doing it on our own. I just want some slow-mo hair motion, please. Okay. I'm sorry. I will do it this time.
2: You will.
1: I was about to say, what an interesting conversation. Okay. We just want to say, we want to thank Roxanne
2: this
1: for joining
2: has been
1: us.
2: Fascinating.
1: Love you, ladies, so much.
4: Name Roxanne.
1: Okay. Got it. I got it. We want to thank. Let me get a swig of water. We want to thank. Let me just start by looking. If I didn't have to turn, it feels so dramatic. Like I gotta deliver something.
0: Well, no,
1: epic.
0: You know what you can do. Then come on.
2: But this direction, I think. Hello.
1: You think so? Look at Carolee. Look. I'm like this.
0: I used to do that when I was anchoring all the time. I would.
1: Sorry, why does her name have to be Roxanne?
0: Why don't you just thank the guest? Thank you so much for our guest for joining
1: us. Okay, I got this, y'all. Okay. I got it.
2: You got it.
1: Are we good? Okay. We want to thank Roxanne for joining us. Make sure to check out more of us on social media, and don't forget to tune in next time where we'll be here to give you the gist. I'm happy to have with us today Rachel Canto, who is the author of Pretty Good Catholic, which is a book about finding somebody that you can date and marry of your own faith, which I know is just such a challenge today. So, Rachel, we're so happy that you're here with us to talk about your book.
5: Well, thank you for having me.
1: So, tell me how this book was birthed, the idea of this book, and like where, I'm sure there was some kind of frustration that was like the ground zero for this. Tell me about that.
5: Yes, I essentially wrote the book that I wish I would have been able to read at about 18 or so when I was just sort of embarking on discerning my vocation, trying to date, trying to find someone to marry. because it was a long time. It felt like a long time of trying to find my husband. I'm now happily married for almost 2 years, but I wrote this book when I was engaged. So all of the difficulties

0: of dating were still fresh in my mind, but I could also kind of see the light at the end of the tunnel. And I tried to just pull together all the best advice that I wish I would have heard at the beginning and just put it in one place so people can hopefully have a little bit easier time than some of us have in recent years.
1: All right, so before we jump into the wonderful advice that you offer in your book, tell us a little bit about your dating and marriage story with your husband.
0: Sure. So I first met my husband at the birthday party of a mutual friend and completely blew him off. We laugh about this now because a few months later, he started showing up to some singles events that I was running for Catholics here in Nashville, where I'm from, and just kind of kept talking to me every time he saw me. And eventually I thought, oh, okay, he's pretty nice. I'll give him a chance. And then within just a few dates, I really, really liked him and could see a lot of potential there. So then our relationship actually went very quickly. It was 7 months from first date to getting engaged, and then a 7 month engagement. So I use that as the top example of, you know, sometimes you don't know your type and you just need to give somebody a chance and it can work out a lot better than what you had planned.
1: So had you had a lot of years of frustration, or was it more of a feeling of like you weren't meeting anybody anywhere, or kind of what was the agitation in the midst of this?
0: It was a bit of both. There were seasons where I just didn't even know how I would go on a date at all because it was so hard to just meet fellow single Catholics who were actually faithful and also were interested in dating. It seems like you meet a really nice guy and then he's like, oh, I'm off to seminary, you know? And then there were other seasons where I would get into a relationship, but I would get super committed really early on and then be just devastated by the breakup when it came. So it was always a slightly different issue that was happening to me. And then I was looking around at my siblings and my friends and everyone kind of in my age group and realizing we're all kind of running into the same things. So there's not just one reason why this is hard. It's not just something wrong with me. This is something that's just difficult in our society right now, and we need to do something about it.
1: Yeah, I love that you kind of connected some dots. I mean, this is definitely something. I'm somebody who has children in their 20s and then a couple of teenagers still. And I know that there is definitely a frustration, not necessarily among my guys, but lots of people their age and kind of around there, where it's like you want to date, but you're not finding anybody. And it's like kind of the challenge of like everything seems like it's online these days. And your advice is not necessarily to kind of just double down on that scene, huh?
0: Right. So I personally never went online. I think I would have, though, if I hadn't met my husband exactly when I did. That was kind of the next step. It just didn't seem like a good fit for me. And I go more deeply into why it may or may not be a good fit for certain people in the book. But I think it's a really good tool. A lot of people are meeting their spouses that way. I have one brother who met his wife on Catholic Match, and then another brother who ended up meeting her best friend through her. And so actually two of them are married now because of Catholic Match. So it can be a really good tool, but I think it needs to not be the only tool. So I really advocate also going out in person, just being more open to meeting strangers everywhere we go, and then also encourage things like a Catholic speed dating event or a dance or just a singles mixer that's kind of low key, just anything that purposely brings together single Catholics who are actively searching. Okay. So that it's kind of some of the benefits of that dating app where you can kind of filter down to just people of your faith and know that everybody's there to get a date, but bringing it into real life where sometimes there's just a different connection. You know, if you read a description of someone and look at one picture, you don't necessarily find them appealing. But if you meet someone in person, something about the scenery, something can happen and you can realize maybe I should give this person a chance. So I think it's good for people to kind of do both, yeah. Not neglect their in-person opportunities, really seek those out, but don't totally discount the idea of meeting online. There's just maybe a right and wrong way to do it.
1: Yeah, I love that. That's such a great way to put it. Like you really like the two-dimensional versus the, you know, the reality of people. Okay, so let's pretend that we have somebody in mind who really wants to be dating and hoping to find, you know, a Catholic partner. Maybe at this point they're even open to, you know, somebody who's open to spirituality, I don't know. And they're just like themselves at a job where they're not meeting anybody. What advice would you give them practically? Like you say, you know, go out and go to events. How do you even find those events to go to?
2: Hi. I'm Father Eric Caden, the Director of the Office of Vocations here in the Archdiocese of Boston. Please join your prayers to mine for an increase in vocations to the diocesan priesthood here in Boston. If you yourself are thinking of this extraordinary vocation, or if you know a man who might be considering it, I invite you, even at this moment, to pray to God that he be given the grace and the strength and the courage to hear and to follow that call to serve our Lord and his people here in the Archdiocese of Boston. For more information, I invite you to visit our website, vocationsboston.org, or to follow us on Facebook or Instagram at Vocations Boston. Thank you.
3: Hello, I'm Bishop Reed. 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

0: even find those events to go to?
1: Sure. I think it's always good to start with your parish. A lot of people kind of roll their eyes and say, well, it's nothing but old people at my parish, which maybe that's true. But take a deep look at, you know, the bulletin and the website and figure out, is there a young adult group? Is there, maybe it's not a young adult group, but it's some activity that I'm genuinely interested in, and I'll just try to meet people along the way. If your parish doesn't have those things, look at other parishes in the area. It may vary by place, but here in Nashville, I know that it's very accepted for younger people to kind of hop around a little bit. Maybe you mostly go to Mass at this parish, but you go to the young adult Bible study at the other one, and there's nothing wrong with that, because you're just trying to kind of make yourself well-rounded, do the things you're interested in, and then meet new people kind of as you go through life. Thirdly, this is just kind of a small tidbit that I've been telling people when I give talks, but spend a week leaving your AirPods, earbuds, whatever you use at home, and just try to make small talk with strangers. Not necessarily because you want to date the cashier or the Uber driver specifically, but because that helps you practice meeting people. It just becomes more natural to just make conversation with whoever you meet, so that when you do spot someone that actually does seem attractive, it's not as hard to break the ice and just get something off the ground, even if it's just a friendly chat for a few minutes. So I think that can be a really good tool. Sometimes we're kind of just closed off. We're in our own worlds where we think we're not supposed to talk to strangers. But I think practicing that a little bit, just everywhere you go, you may run into a great Catholic person who, you know, turns out to be a good fit for you. People meet in the randomest ways. I know somebody who got a date at a bus stop. I know a married couple who met in a grocery store parking lot. You know, these things do happen, but you have to be kind of open to it. So just making eye contact and smiling and asking, how was your day, and things like that.
0: I love that. Interpersonal communication is so important. Yeah.
1: Exactly. And then any hobbies or interests that maybe you've let fall by the wayside that would genuinely just make you come more alive and make you a more interesting person, it's a really good time to develop those while you're still single and have a lot of free time in your hands. And those can become avenues to meet someone as well, and just give you more things in common, more things to talk about when you do go on a date. So for some reason, there is a disproportionate number of Catholics at any type of ballroom dancing, salsa dancing, swing dancing type of event. I don't know why, but if that's something that you're interested in, then go take some lessons, go to a group class, and just mingle with the people there, and you'll probably meet another Catholic there. Or even if not, maybe someone who's Christian, but they're kind of open and searching, they're asking questions about the faith. That can be good as well. So all of that, plus I think everybody should be maybe a little more open to being set up by friends and family, even if you don't think it's going to work out. Tell people, yeah, I'm open to one date. I'll get coffee with anybody as long as you think they're a good person, not dangerous, and just be willing to kind of branch out. And in a way, I remember thinking it would feel sort of humbling to me if somebody else had to find my spouse for me and kind of put him in my path like that. But if it worked out, I would have been so happy, you know. And you don't necessarily think too much about how you used to dream of meeting your spouse once the real story has occurred. So really anything and everything. Matchmaking is also making a comeback, like professional matchmaking. So that can be a good route to go if all these other things are not really working out, and if you're willing to spend a little money and time on this. But I think the unofficial matchmaking by friends and family can also be really good too. Again, just for that practice making connections, but then it also may work out as well.
0: Yeah, such good advice. I love too that you're kind of insinuating something that I wanted to ask, which is, you know, you don't want to get too far ahead of yourself and have like it's good to know what you're looking for, but to not be so fixated on like the perfect person that you discount other people. I want to close. We just have a little bit of time left. Can you speak to like sort of the theological like understanding of the concept of vocation and God being in the middle of this journey? And how would you encourage people as they're looking for a mate to still trust in the Lord in the midst of that?
1: It can be really hard, especially when you're being rejected over and over, or just breakup after breakup happens. But I tell people all of the no's or all of the heartbreaks will be worth it when that right spouse comes along, because ultimately God does have a plan for us, right? I don't think that he's sort of forcing two people to only marry each other, you know, but I think he works with our choices. And so if you're being as open as possible and putting it in the Lord's hands, and you're willing to let go of a lot of your kind of minor preferences and say, Lord, I trust that you're going to bring me someone who's even better than I can imagine, then he can work in your life. And so it's a cooperative effort. And sticking close to God in prayer and the sacraments is really the most important thing. If you don't have your relationship with the Lord right, none of the other relationships are going to work out. He's really where your fulfillment is. I think, especially being married now, I can really say that with conviction, that my husband is wonderful. I'm so happy with him. But if I weren't also just really staying in touch with the Lord, then I wouldn't see all the wonderfulness in my husband as well. You know, we don't see clearly when we're not close to God. So it's a difficult journey, but it's all going to be worth it in the end. And just prioritizing God and putting him first, it really does let everything else fall into place so much better.
0: Such good advice. I'm so happy you wrote this book. I know it's going to bless so many people. Rachel, thank you so much for being with us on The Gist.
1: Well, thank you so much for having me, Rachel. I'm really happy for the opportunity.
0: We are back and we are going to try to continue our conversation about romantic advice for our children. I have a story that I want to share though. So I know, you know, I've talked about, I don't know if I have, my younger brother, Zach, my youngest brother, he's 13 years younger than me. And he spent several years in a rock band and like has tattoos. And at one point had like the Japanese flag spray painted into his hairdo. I mean, it was like,
2: it was a
0: thing. I should try to find this picture. And I remember at one point, several years into this, and you're like watching this really smart person who's kind of like in the rock and roll scene. And we get a call that he's bringing somebody over to mom and dad's to meet and go over to, you know, bring the family go. And his now wife, Amy, was standing in the kitchen and she's like 6'1", Zach's 6'5". And I just remember meeting this person and I burst into tears because I saw this, I saw like Zach's new healthy future like unfolding before him because she's like just such a beautiful person. And I was like, we did it. We got through that.
3: So you cried in front of her?
0: She leaned down to hug me, and I just kind of burst into tears
3: a
0: little bit.
3: You're lucky she didn't run.
2: I know. She might have thought they were bad tears.
0: She's just so beautiful. But Zach also has some funny stories of, like, when he was dating in the season before meeting Amy, where he would bring somebody over, and at one point my mom leaned in to hug this person that he had brought over, and she looked over the girl's shoulder and looked at Zach and said, "Not this one."
2: That's a good mom right there.
0: A good mom looking out. But, you know, just the gift of, like, a good spouse and, like, for our kids. I know you've experienced that. I'm not quite there experiencing that. But with my own siblings, like, the joy of them meeting wonderful people and what a gift it is. So Rachel had good advice to kind of get off your phones, to get out there and meet people in real life.
2: But I think this younger generation has a real problem with that because they don't even know how to communicate in person. You know, when we were talking before the break about dating or old-fashioned dating, I remembered that this has a BC connection because there's a professor there who does the dating project.
0: Oh.
2: And she encourages her students, it's like you take her class and she gives you an assignment to ask someone out on a date. And as much as our culture might be doing all kinds of immoral sexual things and whatever, they're not really dating. Yeah, they're not asking people out on dates. And that was what she's been working on. I wish I could say Kelly Cronin, maybe, Professor Kelly Cronin. Anyway, she's local here. And I loved this project because it was really encouraging people to take ownership of the fact that I want to have somebody in my life. I'm going to have a real conversation. I'm going to be a grown-up about it. I'm going to ask somebody out to coffee or whatever and actually talk with them in person rather than this kind of texting all the time.
3: I do think, though, community is really important. And I have witnessed a lot of stories on our young adult ministry in our diocese. And some of the groups that have sprung forth from this have been just so beautiful. There's been like 6 or 7 marriages in the last 2 years from this young adult ministry
2: that had
3: started.
2: Awesome.
3: It's incredible because there are different activities. And I know places like in Boston, I think in the North End at St. Leonard's perhaps has like a young adult ministry. I know Boston University is very strong. And I would encourage kids, young adults, I still will call them kids, to seek out these types of groups. Even if you feel, and the big thing is, I don't want to go alone. I feel awkward.
2: I
3: but if you can drag a friend with you to bowling night or to trivia or to theology on tap. That's a good one.
0: Yeah.
3: That kind of takes the edge off a little bit. Everybody can have a drink and then we can learn about Jesus. I think these are really good things and holy things to seek out. And I, you know, maybe take some of the stress because of course our kids want to find, you know, the love of their lives, right?
0: Yeah.
3: I mean, I'm sure all of these young adults do.
0: Yeah.
3: It's just, how do you get there? And I think, well, prayer.
0: Yeah.
3: But also if you can hook up with the right people, you know, who have the same ideas that you do.
0: Yeah, I think it's important. And then to just be like, kind of, you know, being willing to admit that it's good for you to be out there trying
2: yes,
0: to do that.
2: And I out think, of your comfort zone. Yeah. I think that's the thing. They've got to get past what feels a little bit uncomfortable.
0: Yeah.
2: And I was talking with this young woman in my life, and she was telling me, I was asking, are you dating anybody? And, you know, she's probably mid-20s. And she said, no, I'm not. And she's living alone. And she's like, it's just so much easier for me to just stay home and work on my knitting and watch Murder, She Wrote. And I'm like, girl, you are not 75 years old. Like, you need to get uncomfortable. Like,
0: yeah.
2: get out there, join something, meet some people. And, you know, I think that our kids need that encouragement from yeah. us, that that's healthy and normal to feel a little awkward about it.
0: Yeah, it can be scary, you know? I don't know, I can't imagine getting set up on a blind date or something like that. But, like, Rachel had great advice, again, you know, to, like, kind of look and see what's out there. Like, there are so many great activities that are geared for, especially, like, Catholic young adults, you know? To be willing to give it a try, to be willing to be uncomfortable a little bit. And I know, I hate that the phone feels so all-encompassing. Like, I think it gives you this false sense of reality. Like, I am plugged in. I am, you know, interacting with people. And I was fascinated after the pandemic, and I went back, you know, like, we did virtual teaching at the second half of that semester, came back in the fall, and I taught in person because, you know, I was happy to do that. And how few of the students could maintain eye contact with me.
2: Yeah, that's like, scary.
0: It was weird, and I wasn't even, like, boring into their soul, like, maintaining
2: sure
0: weird levels of eye contact. But it was like if I held, like, eye contact more than, like, 1 second, they would kind of look
2: uncomfortable.
0: Away. Yeah,
2: yeah,
0: so
2: I
0: it's like you got to get out. As,
2: normal
0: as they say,
2: interactions.
0: Touch grass, you know,
2: yeah.
0: like, really, like, get amongst the living. It's
2: yeah,
0: so good and
2: the
0: healthy.
2: Other danger with phones, too, with regard to dating, and this is something I've observed with people in my life that I care about, that they'll begin dating, and there's almost like, because you're able to text, and you can text each other 24 hours a day, you can have each other's locations on your phone.
3: Oh, gosh.
2: There's this false sense of intimacy that's, like, instantly created.
0: Wow. Yeah.
2: And I think that's a really dangerous thing for people, because then you can get your heart broken. Maybe this isn't the one. And, you know, as you're dating, you're supposed to be discerning that in a natural way with in-person interactions. But if you're constantly connected digitally to somebody, it feels like, you know, this is the one, and your heart can get just broken. So, and
0: yeah.
2: you can be so wounded by that, because it's not, that's not a normal way for a relationship to develop.
3: Right,
0: yeah.
3: but the reality is, though, I mean, like, for even for these young adult things, all of these activities are coming through either an app, or you have to go online
2: right.
3: somehow
2: sure.
3: to find this. But if you can put yourself with people and then put the phone down.
0: Yeah,
2: yeah
0: take
2: exactly.
0: the advice down.
2: That's
0: it's a
2: good,
0: great tool
2: good advice.
0: That we use to make the connection yeah. and then get out there and, like, actually live
2: See,
0: life.
2: See, we weren't
0: people.
2: Sure that we had good advice for romantic
0: yes.
2: relationships, and yet you just gave us some.
0: That's great. Yes. Yeah, it worked out great.
3: I'll tell my kids not to watch the show.
0: They're it's a like, great conversation. We need to remember to pray for all these people trying to find a good spouse. I'm sure grateful each one of us had that opportunity already. It's a gift. So we want to thank you guys for being with us. Thank you, Rachel Canto, for your interview today, and we'll be here to give you more of the gist next time.

Hi, everyone. I'm Bishop Reed, sitting here in the Catholic TV living room. Hope you can join us right here on Monday for This Is the Day as Emily Dinerty discusses UCAT, Love Forever, a new resource helping young adults explore love, relationships, marriage, and commitment through the lens of their Catholic faith. That and so much more coming up on Monday's edition of This Is the Day right here on Catholic TV.

0: The angel of the Lord declared to Mary,
1: and she conceived of the Holy Spirit.
0: Hail Mary, full of grace, the Lord is with thee. Blessed art thou among women, and blessed is the fruit of thy womb, Jesus.
1: Holy Mary, Mother of God, pray for us sinners, now and at the hour of our death. Amen.
0: Behold, the handmaid of the Lord.
1: Be it done unto me according to thy word.
0: Hail Mary, full of grace, the Lord is with thee. Blessed art thou among women, and blessed is the fruit of thy womb, Jesus.
1: Holy Mary, Mother of God, pray for us sinners, now and at the hour of our death. Amen.
0: And the Word was made flesh
1: and dwelt among us.
0: Hail Mary, full of grace, the Lord is with thee. Blessed art thou among women, and blessed is the fruit of thy womb, Jesus.
1: Holy Mary, Mother of God, pray for us sinners, now and at the hour of our death. Amen.
0: Pray for us, O Holy Mother of God,
1: that we may be made worthy of the promises of Christ.
0: Let us pray. Pour forth, we beseech thee, O Lord, thy grace into our hearts, that we, to whom the incarnation of Christ, thy Son, was made known by the message of an angel, may by his passion and cross be brought to the glory of his resurrection, through Christ our Lord.
1: Amen.
2: Hello, everyone. Welcome back to Anchored. We are so excited to have you joining us, whether you're here in person or watching online. This episode is being sponsored by Easter Pup Creations, a Catholic company that has its focus on the rosary, and the story behind the Catholic company is beautiful. Head to their website for more, and we're going to be right back in just a moment with our guest, and I'm sure you're going to love her. Stay with us.

0: And thank you all so much again for joining with us here on Anchored. I'm joined with a lovely friend and sister in Christ, Katie Linnendahl. Katie, thank you for being with us.
1: Oh, thank you for having me. So excited for you. You're perfect for the show, and I'm just thrilled for you.
0: Thank you, and you're perfect to be a guest. So I'm so excited. Also, I just wanted to say the Easter Pup Creations, he's a good friend of mine, John. We have never met in person yet, just through Instagram, but he used to be a Marine. And he had a dog with him, you know, during his time, one of the military dogs, or however you want to best describe it. And he had these come to Jesus moments, and these moments of, you know, the post-traumatic stress of being in war and having the dog and having Our Lady walk with him. That's where all that, because he came back to the church in Easter time, the pup, his dog, and the rosary, and he creates these. So all of the story is kind of strung throughout in his lines. And I know that you do so much with canine, you know, donations and promotions and how you support these dogs. And then also I know you love Our Lady. So I'm like, I want to get this promotion of Easter Pup Creation to be with your episode. So that's a little bit of the background with that.
1: This is so on my radar now because, yes, I love canines. That's my favorite thing, and what I get to do is my philanthropic work. And supporting canines and retired canines is a huge part of that. That's and, of course, our military, coming from a very proud military family. Yes. So you've blended all my favorite worlds. And the rosary, I think I pretty much always try to have my rosary on me. Oh, our mutual friend made this, so I got my rosary on me. So
0: amazing.
1: You did a great job.
0: Good.
1: Now
0: I'm so
1: I have
0: glad.
1: Homework to do. Easter Pup Creations.
0: Yes, and everyone today is going to get a giveaway from John. He was super generous, so you'll be sure to get a little gift from him.
1: Amazing.
0: So, yes.
1: I love it.
0: Yeah, same here. But
1: starting
0: now,
1: with fire.
0: Oh, of course, starting with Our Lady in prayer. But
1: yes.
0: You're the star of the show tonight, so we need to talk about you. So can you introduce yourself to those who are watching both in person and online?
1: Well, he is always the star, but a blessing to be here. And, you know, my world, I love life. I try to do as much as possible. I wish there was like 45 hours in a day. And I just try to take advantage of every moment. And I started in technology when I was about 12 years old, coding. And at a time where tech was not cool at all, and I just found this love of this digital world, if you will. And I went on to get my degree in IT.
0: Wonderful.
1: And then I work as a consumer technology expert in television now, fast forward many years. And it's a blessing to work with some of the biggest outlets for over 20 years now, from Rachel Ray to the Weather Channel, Today Show, Sports Illustrated, ESPN. I have had an amazing career. Mm-hmm. It has been a huge blessing. And who would have thought, like, I thought I would be coding behind a screen and like sweatpants on an Excel spreadsheet the rest of my life. I'd be happy doing that. I had to teach myself how to be a self-taught extrovert. And it's been a fascinating journey. But then in the past 3 years too, I have taken on one of my side project passion hobbies of singing, which I've been doing my dad's a drummer. So I grew up very musically inclined. Mm-hmm. And when the pandemic hit, you know, I run a production company in my media world. And we used to be on the road 300 days a year.
0: Wow.
1: I mean, I was forgetting where light switches were in my apartment. It was crazy. But when the pandemic hit, I was like, all right, I'm gonna take some of this time that I'm not in a plane and make it, I want to go in a direction and make it more positive, right? That where do we do with all this extra time? And I went into the music space and in the country music scene. And again, just like God being so giving, have been hitting the charts on the country music scene. Amazing. And excited to play a song for you today.
0: Yes.
1: But it is so fun because it also combines kind of my worlds of technology and my love of music, and they kind of intertwined in a way, if you will.
0: Amazing. And Katie, I know you to be a lifelong Catholic and your faith being important. But as, you know, within these 20 years, of course, people are coming to know you more and more, like over these years, and your time is being stretched and pulled, and, you know, your speaking engagements or whatever it may be are becoming more numerous and you're getting booked more often. So how has your faith life changed or remained the same as your career life has maybe changed along the way?
1: My biggest things are, and it's so funny because I'm working on a country song right now and it's called F Words, but it's Faith Family Flag because we like puns in the country music space.
0: I love it.
1: I am anchored by faith, family, and flag. Mm-hmm. And it has kept me incredibly grounded. And when it comes to my prayer life and my church life, I say if he has time for us, we have to make time for him. And there is like no excuses. If we can be scrolling on our phones on the IG for hours a day, I try to minimize it myself personally, we have time for him.
0: Right.
1: And as we've talked about before, like for me, we all have our like non-negotiables.
0: Sure.
1: I'm a rosary girl. I'm a chaplet of St. Michael girl. Mm-hmm. I love my church life and especially traveling. I think that's the easiest time to make the excuse and to say, you know what, I can't get to Mass this week. I have seen churches all over the world, many times not even in the language that I know,
0: sure.
1: but you show up and you're present. And that's been a really cool thing to experience churches from the Faroe Islands to Costa Rica to Malaysia wow. and to have that experience and to know, yeah, I got an hour. I don't have an hour, but I got an hour. So it's right. been critical and it's kept me very, very grounded, mm-hmm. especially in a very intense media world.
0: Sure.
1: It's easy to get wrapped up in the things of the world, but we're not of this world. Mm-hmm. And it's kept me very centered.
0: Good, thank God. And even to, like, you know, the life I live, the jobs I have.
1: Yes.
0: And, you know, for those who are here in person and also watching at home, we do come up with these excuses of, well, my life is so busy. Well, I just worked a 10-hour workday, or I just mm-hmm. did an overnight shift. You know, you also live a beautiful, fruitful, busy life, but where do you, like, for those who are like, I don't have time, where can we make time? And where maybe have you made time, whether it's waking up a little earlier or taking your lunch break to go and pray? How have you fit that into your schedule?
1: I think we all can make it work. Mm. You have to find the way. I'm all about obedience and I'm all about structure. Mm. And you can find, I think like the rosary is a perfect example. There's always gonna be that 15 minutes in a day. Mm-hmm. Find a way to insert it. And I know I have like shiny button squirrel syndrome. I'm like, oh, next. Very hyperactive, very self-aware.
0: Sure.
1: And you know, sometimes we lose focus when we're praying mm-hmm. and that's okay.
0: Yeah.
1: Come back. It's better to start it and to get it all, come back. You can always come back when you're going through your beads.
0: Yeah.
1: And we can get distracted by the world, but we always can find the time and we can always keep that central point. And I always say, like, I heard this line a few weeks ago, actually, and it's like, you are what you look at and what you're surrounded by.
0: Mm-hmm. That's true.
1: And if we are, you know, I was out on a trip for work for quite a few days and I came back and I was so happy to be back. If you find a parish that you love, and we both love our parish, oh my goodness, it can be so powerful.
0: Mm-hmm.
1: And I came back and I went to Mass and I was tired and I was like, oh, I'm so happy to be here. Because yeah. when you find that place that is so welcoming and you're part of that community,
0: right.
1: it can work wonders for you.
0: 100%.
1: And you look around and you see that goodness and you're surrounded by your family and you're surrounded by your friends that are genuinely good-hearted people. Surround yourself with that. You are what you look at and you are mm-hmm. going to be what you surround yourself with. So
0: right.
1: surround yourself with goodness and keep anchored.
0: Mm-hmm. That's true. Thanks for keep throwing that title in there.
1: I know,
0: anchored.
1: I feel like it's like the theme of the day. I always have these like themes coming in my life, and I feel like this anchored theme is like a new theme.
0: Thank God. Yeah. And even too, this is just like a side note. The seat you're sitting in is from St. Mary's. So
1: really?
0: Even a piece
1: See?
0: Of home, because that's what it is. Like, we need things to ground us, to anchor us, but even places in prayer can be home for us.
1: Yes.
0: Like wherever you go, whatever church you go to, hopefully that feeling of home, like obviously Jesus is always there in the tabernacle, but to have him always grounding you and returning back to him in the beginning and end of your day, even during it and like the middle of the day as well, is super
1: yep.
0: important and life-giving as well.
1: Yes.
0: So what about Katie? You have met so many people, I bet, all throughout your journey, all throughout your life, maybe even just this year.
1: Yes.
0: What are those experiences like when you go to, you know, Rachel Ray going on that show or meeting a new live studio audience, whatever it is, how do you, yeah, who are the people that you've met so far? How have you incorporated the faith? What is that like?
1: That's one of my favorite parts of my career is working in the media space. I get to do a lot of interviews. Mm-hmm. So from CEOs to astronauts to celebrities
0: Whoa.
1: To athletes, I have met so many amazing people. And they're always like, I like to listen. So it's like actually makes me feel hot being on the other side of like being interviewed. But I love to listen and see what comes from it. And you just hear some really profound things
0: yeah.
1: in these interviews. And I'd have to say, in the past few months, I have had some takeaway themes with some really amazing people. And I'll give you two, if
0: sure.
1: that'd be okay.
0: Go for it.
1: So I was in Medjugorje. I finally made a pilgrimage to Medjugorje
0: so
1: over the
0: fun.
1: Summer.
0: Yep.
1: And I actually became friends with one of the visionary sons. And his name is Joseph Velez. He actually runs an amazing pilgrimage company over in Medjugorje. And he was telling me the story, and then this was stood out so much in my mind because it's about being proactive. He was telling me a story about how his friend was stuck in the airport and his flight got canceled. And he called him. He said, hey, what's up? What are you going to do? And he goes, well, I'm just going to leave it to God. And he's like, no, you're actually going to open the laptop too and rebook the flight.
0: Yeah.
1: And he said, it was a perfect metaphor for we have to be active participants.
0: Exactly.
1: We can leave it to God, but we also have to do the work.
0: Mm-hmm.
1: And I think that's critically important
0: yeah.
1: because we can sit back and, as my one friend would say, randomly wait for things to happen. We have to be proactive. And I think
0: cooperate.
1: That is key.
0: Yes.
1: And then quickly, the last one, I was just coming off a big tech event and I was speaking on a stage in front of thousands of people. And one of the keynote speakers said something very profound. I wrote it down. Hold on. I was going to write it on a CVS receipt, but then I upgraded it
0: Ooh,
1: to a little
0: right.
1: bit of a note card.
0: That's great.
1: Shola Richards, he is a keynote speaker, and he blew my mind by this statement. He said, in every interaction, we're giving life or we're draining it. There is no neutral exchange. And I thought, we as Christians, in every interaction, whether it's with housekeeping, whether it's at the coffee shop, we are either giving life or we're draining it. Yeah. It's a positive experience or it's a negative experience. And we have to come to the table bringing joy. And I'm all about joy and I'm all about making it a positive experience. So I thought that was really impactful.
0: Beautiful. Oh, it's so nice to see how many people the Lord allows us to encounter, to meet, to be around.
1: Yes.
0: And we can't miss these opportunities. And it sounds like you're hitting the nail right on the head of seeing people, being with people, and really being intentional with your time and their time.
1: And also being present. I think we always have to just put the phone down. Be present, be there. I think that's hugely important.
0: And that's coming from a tech girl, so that says something. Put your phone down. Katie, do you have any last little bits of maybe advice of how we can slow down, stay grounded in the faith? Anything you want to share with us?
1: You know, I think it's finding ways, things that you really enjoy, whether it is stepping up and doing a novena to a saint that you really love, whether it's going to adoration. I'm seeing a lot more people just interest in adoration. Quiet. Just quiet, just step in there, volunteer for an hour a week. Yeah. It can make profound impact. And if you're on the road, use Mass Times. It's a great app. You can always find a church nearby.
0: Yes.
1: And like, no excuses. I was in Florida recently and a hurricane hit. I was like going through, I looked like an idiot running through this hurricane to get to that Mass. And it was but you're like, I feel like I got some extra points for that one. You know, there's always time. And just find things that make your faith grow and stay the course.
0: Yes.
1: It's always easy to take off road, stay the course. It's never going to be easy. We are in a difficult, challenging, we're following the apostolic truth, and it's not easy. If it was easy, everybody would be doing it. So
0: exactly.
1: Stay the course.
0: Yes. Well, Katie, you're such an inspiration, and it's so nice hearing more about your story. But at this point, we are going to go to a commercial break, but make sure you stay with us because Katie and Brandon Fitz are actually going to play one of Katie's original songs. So we'll be with you in just a minute. Thank you so much.

0: In the Gospel of John, Jesus tells his disciples that his flesh is true food and his blood is true drink. Though we can't see this reality with our eyes, we believe that at every Mass, the bread and wine truly become the body and blood of Jesus Christ.
1: For this is my body.
0: In Presencia, we'll look at stories of Eucharistic miracles, times when the reality of the true presence became perceptible to the senses. You'll hear about consecrated bread that began to bleed, wine that became blood, scientific studies which found human heart tissue in communion hosts, and more. Watch Presencia right here on Catholic TV.
2: Hi, everyone. I'm Bishop Reed sitting here in the Catholic TV living room. Hope you can join us right here on Monday for This Is the Day as Emily Dinerty discusses UCAT, Love Forever, a new resource helping young adults explore love, relationships, marriage, and commitment through the lens of their Catholic faith. That and so much more coming up on Monday's edition of This Is the Day right here on Catholic TV.

0: Thanks so much for staying with us. Again, a huge thank you to Katie Linnendahl for being here, and also for Brandon Fitz for stepping onto the stage. So please introduce yourself.
1: Cool. My name is Brandon Fitz, friend of Katie's, friend of Monet's, and I'm excited to be here.
2: Thanks for having us. And a musical savant.
0: No, you're great. He plays all the music at St. Mary's in Dedham for the Life Teen Mass and so many other gifts, including photography. So Brandon, thanks for sharing your gifts here tonight.
1: Happy to be here. Thank you.
0: Awesome. You're welcome. So again, as Katie said, we are going to hear one of her songs, Jericho Battle Cry. Can you explain a little bit of the inspiration of this song?
2: Oh, so I was inspired by this. This was like a Holy Spirit. Like these lyrics, I love the songwriting process. It's probably my favorite part of the musical journey. Yeah. And it was really pulled from Ephesians and also the Battle of Jericho, hence the name Jericho Battle Cry. And it can also just be so relatable to like our modern situations and any battle that you're going through. It's an amp up song. It's a pump up song. And I've had so many people and so many just different spheres of life just get behind it. So it's been cool.
0: Amazing. And we're going to hear that song right here, right now.
2: Can we show her my little mini me?
0: Oh, yeah.
2: Come on up, girls.
0: All right.
2: Look at this. Okay, so when I play music, I take my glasses off because I feel super nerdy. Look at the amazing look. You guys are the cutest audience members ever, and I love your glasses. Thank you for being here. And she opened us up with a prayer, by the way.
0: Yes. Anna, we're so excited for you to hear Jericho Battle Cry with you and your sister.
2: Next time, we will do a backup dance.
0: Yeah, next time. Good job.
2: She wants to stay. You just kick her off, Monet?
0: All right. We can bring her back at the end. But I'm actually going to kick myself off because I don't have these musical talents that these two do. So take it away.

0: on now.
1: It's the most stripped down version we've ever done.
2: That was amazing. The two of you did a wonderful job. Thank you. And hopefully all of you in the audience loved that, right? Wasn't that great? So, most importantly, how can people stay up to date on all the technology work you're doing, the musical work you're doing, the new song releases? Where can people find you?
1: Thank you. I'm all over social at Katie Linendahl, and I think a big important part that I didn't share earlier was every one of my songs supports a very small boutique philanthropic endeavor focused on veterans or canines. So every time you're listening to a song, it is supporting. So thank you guys for being here. This amazing live studio audience. When do you get this? So yeah. Thank you. I love you so much.
2: Of course. No, I love you too. Thank you for making
1: Brandon.
2: Time.
3: Yeah, thank you guys. This is awesome.
2: No, it was. And hopefully we'll have you both on again very soon. And I just want to thank you all so much again for joining us here today on Anchored. We hope you can join us again for our next episode. God bless you all. For our live studio audience, again, we do have a giveaway from Easter Pup Creations for all of you at the end, and a meet and greet with Katie Linendahl and Brandon Fitz, of course. So God bless you. Remain anchored in hope, and we will see you next time.

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Today we bring before you our brothers and sisters who struggle with challenges to their mental health, who suffer in solitude with anxiety, depression, or any other mental illness. You call them by name, with tenderness, and in you they find dignity and hope.

Forgive us for the times we have looked the other way, feeding the stigma and discrimination of persons with mental illnesses. May your church be an open house, a safe space where everyone has a place, a community that accompanies and never excludes, that listens without judging and draws near without fear.

We pray to you, Lord, for those who care, professionals, family members, volunteers, men and women who with patience and love build bridges of understanding and comfort. Give them strength and compassion to sustain others. Send your spirit upon us that we may learn to welcome and integrate care for mental health into the life and ministry of our communities and of the whole church, and thus become a living sign of your mercy, which never abandons and always restores. Amen.

My name is Father Tom Carzen. I'm an Oblate of the Virgin Mary stationed at St. Clement's Eucharistic Shrine in the Back Bay, Boston. And my current ministry is as the director of formation for our Oblate Seminarians. So I had the desire to be a priest ever since I was a young boy. I think that desire was nurtured in my family and certainly in my life of the parish. But I really seriously started discerning my vocation when I was in high school and I was considering what I was going to do with my life. And I asked myself if I was just doing this because I felt comfortable and at home there, or if I really felt called. So I had applied to go to college, was gonna study music, and about the same time,

I had an opportunity to come here to Boston and visit the Oblates of the Virgin Mary. My associate pastor was coming to make his retreat, his annual 8-day retreat with the Oblates, and he brought a group of us young men along to visit. And during that visit, I just experienced the life of the community. I got to know the life of the founder, Venerable Bruno Lanteri. And something that really touched my heart was the final words of the founder. As he was dying, surrounded by his Oblate brothers, his words to them were, "Love one another as brothers, whatever the cost, love one another." And my experience with the seminarians, with the Oblate priests, just communicated that love. There was something authentic and real about it. And that was really what initially drew my heart. In 1986, I entered the seminary here in Boston, Our Lady of Grace Seminary, with the Oblates of the Virgin Mary, and now, 34 years later, I'm in charge of the seminary. It's just been great to be here and to serve and to form future laborers for the vineyard and to see that spirit still alive in the hearts of the men formed by us, in the hearts of the men who come to be formed as Oblates, but also to see that fire lit in the hearts of people whom we serve. So planting seeds of hope and mercy are the things that drew me so long ago, and they're the things that still keep me here and fill me with hope as I see that power of Christ's love just alive in hearts today. I've been very surprised at times to come across people who I don't know who have seen me on Catholic TV. I guess that means I should behave, because you never know who's going to recognize you. So I'm really happy to have the opportunity to celebrate the TV Mass here, because it's a great opportunity to reach out and feed people who have such a difficult time being fed in their own parish church. Obviously, right now with the lockdown, so many people are unable to get out. So many people are unconnected from the church, but this is a great way for them to feel that connection and really to be connected. The beautiful thing about offering Mass here is it's not make-believe, it's not pretend, it's the Mass. It is prayer. And through the media, there's the opportunity to involve everyone who's watching, everyone who sees it, in that prayer. But you know what? Their intentions that come later in time are just as present on that altar and in that Mass as the people who are able to be right here physically present in the chapel. It really is prayer. It really is making Christ's sacrifice of love present and bringing that sacrifice with all the limitations of social communications, but also with all the capacity of social communication, bringing that sacrifice of Christ's love into homes, into people's lives.

Hello, everyone. I'm Father Reed, and thank you for joining me to pray the Holy Rosary and meditate on the glorious mysteries. We're here in the oratory at Clon Mac Noise, just up from the Shannon River. This place has been a site of pilgrimage for over 1,500 years, founded by St. Kiernan in 548. It was first a monastery, and then later a center for spirituality and craftsmanship and learning. We stand here today like pilgrims have for some 1,500 years. One of those pilgrims was a man by the name of Karol Wojtyła. Pope St. John Paul II prayed here on the 30th of September 1979, and the next day celebrated Mass in Boston, Massachusetts, and then continued his pilgrimage throughout the United States. We come here today as pilgrims to pray together. In the name of the Father, and of the Son, and of the Holy Spirit. Amen. I believe in God, the Father Almighty.

creator of heaven and earth, and in Jesus Christ, his only Son, our Lord, who was conceived by the Holy Spirit, born of the Virgin Mary. He suffered under Pontius Pilate, was crucified, died, and was buried. He descended into hell. The third day, he rose again from the dead. He ascended into heaven and is seated at the right hand of the Father. From there he shall come to judge the living and the dead. I believe in the Holy Spirit, the Holy Catholic Church, the communion of saints, the resurrection of the body, the forgiveness of sins, and life everlasting. Amen. Our Father, who art in heaven, hallowed be thy name. Thy kingdom come, thy will be done, on earth as it is in heaven. Give us this day our daily bread, and forgive us our trespasses, as we forgive those who trespass against us. And lead us not into temptation, but deliver us from evil. Amen. Hail Mary, full of grace, the Lord is with thee. Blessed art thou among women, and blessed is the fruit of thy womb, Jesus. Holy Mary, Mother of God, pray for us sinners, now and at the hour of our death. Amen. Hail Mary, full of grace, the Lord is with thee. Blessed art thou among women, and blessed is the fruit of thy womb, Jesus. Holy Mary, Mother of God, pray for us sinners, now and at the hour of our death. Amen. Hail Mary, full of grace, the Lord is with thee. Blessed art thou among women, and blessed is the fruit of thy womb, Jesus. Holy Mary, Mother of God, pray for us sinners, now and at the hour of our death. Amen. Glory be to the Father, and to the Son, and to the Holy Spirit, as it was in the beginning, is now, and ever shall be, world without end. Amen. The first glorious mystery, the resurrection of Jesus from the grave. Jesus went to Emmaus that first day of the week after he rose from the dead. And there, walking with three of his disciples, he recounted for them the wisdom of the scriptures. And then in the breaking of the bread, their eyes were opened and they recognized him, whereupon he vanished from their sight. He was truly alive, still with them and walking down the road as he is with us. And this is truly good news. Our Father, who art in heaven, hallowed be thy name. Thy kingdom come, thy will be done, on earth as it is in heaven. Give us this day our daily bread, and forgive us our trespasses, as we forgive those who trespass against us. And lead us not into temptation, but deliver us from evil. Amen. Hail Mary, full of grace, the Lord is with thee. Blessed art thou among women, and blessed is the fruit of thy womb, Jesus. Holy Mary, Mother of God, pray for us sinners, now and at the hour of our death. Amen. Hail Mary, full of grace, the Lord is with thee. Blessed art thou among women, and blessed is the fruit of thy womb, Jesus. Holy Mary, Mother of God, pray for us sinners, now and at the hour of our death. Amen. Hail Mary, full of grace, the Lord is with thee. Blessed art thou among women, and blessed is the fruit of thy womb, Jesus. Holy Mary, Mother of God, pray for us sinners, now and at the hour of our death. Amen. Hail Mary, full of grace, the Lord is with thee. Blessed art thou among women, and blessed is the fruit of thy womb, Jesus. Holy Mary, Mother of God, pray for us sinners, now and at the hour of our death. Amen. Hail Mary, full of grace, the Lord is with thee. Blessed art thou among women, and blessed is the fruit of thy womb, Jesus. Holy Mary, Mother of God, pray for us sinners, now and at the hour of our death. Amen. Hail Mary, full of grace, the Lord is with thee. Blessed art thou among women, and blessed is the fruit of thy womb, Jesus. Holy Mary, Mother of God, pray for us sinners, now and at the hour of our death. Amen. Hail Mary, full of grace, the Lord is with thee. Blessed art thou among women, and blessed is the fruit of thy womb, Jesus. Holy Mary, Mother of God, pray for us sinners, now and at the hour of our death. Amen. Hail Mary, full of grace, the Lord is with thee. Blessed art thou among women, and blessed is the fruit of thy womb, Jesus. Holy Mary, Mother of God, pray for us sinners, now and at the hour of our death. Amen. Hail Mary, full of grace, the Lord is with thee. Blessed art thou among women, and blessed is the fruit of thy womb, Jesus.
Holy Mary, Mother of God, pray for us sinners, now and at the hour of our death. Amen. Hail Mary, full of grace, the Lord is with thee. Blessed art thou among women.

mystery, the ascension of Jesus into heaven. Jesus gave his apostles his final blessing. And then he raised his hands and was taken up into heaven before their sight. And they stood there in utter amazement at what had just happened to them and at all that they had learned and seen and experienced, the good news that they had heard from the Lord himself. Jesus did not leave them, abandon them, nor has he abandoned us. He remains with us according to his promise all days until the end of the age. In his divinity and in his humanity, he is with us, particularly when we gather to celebrate the Eucharist, as countless many pilgrims have in this oratory here at Clonmacnoise. He longs for us to know his deep and real presence with us always. And so we meditate on this mystery of the ascension as we say, Our Father, who art in heaven, hallowed be thy name. Thy kingdom come, thy will be done on earth as it is in heaven. Give us this day our daily bread, and forgive us our trespasses, as we forgive those who trespass against us. And lead us not into temptation, but deliver us from evil. Amen. Hail Mary, full of grace, the Lord is with thee. Blessed art thou among women, and blessed is the fruit of thy womb, Jesus. Holy Mary, Mother of God, pray for us sinners, now and at the hour of our death. Amen. Hail Mary, full of grace, the Lord is with thee. Blessed art thou among women, and blessed is the fruit of thy womb, Jesus. Holy Mary, Mother of God, pray for us sinners, now and at the hour of our death. Amen. Hail Mary, full of grace, the Lord is with thee. Blessed art thou among women, and blessed is the fruit of thy womb, Jesus. Holy Mary, Mother of God, pray for us sinners, now and at the hour of our death. Amen. Hail Mary, full of grace, the Lord is with thee. Blessed art thou among women, and blessed is the fruit of thy womb, Jesus. Holy Mary, Mother of God, pray for us sinners, now and at the hour of our death. Amen. Hail Mary, full of grace, the Lord is with thee. Blessed art thou among women, and blessed is the fruit of thy womb, Jesus. Holy Mary, Mother of God, pray for us sinners, now and at the hour of our death. Amen. Hail Mary, full of grace, the Lord is with thee. Blessed art thou among women, and blessed is the fruit of thy womb, Jesus. Holy Mary, Mother of God, pray for us sinners, now and at the hour of our death. Amen. Hail Mary, full of grace, the Lord is with thee. Blessed art thou among women, and blessed is the fruit of thy womb, Jesus. Holy Mary, Mother of God, pray for us sinners, now and at the hour of our death. Amen. Hail Mary, full of grace, the Lord is with thee. Blessed art thou among women, and blessed is the fruit of thy womb, Jesus. Holy Mary, Mother of God, pray for us sinners, now and at the hour of our death. Amen. Hail Mary, full of grace, the Lord is with thee. Blessed art thou among women, and blessed is the fruit of thy womb, Jesus. Holy Mary, Mother of God, pray for us sinners, now and at the hour of our death. Amen. Hail Mary, full of grace, the Lord is with thee. Blessed art thou among women, and blessed is the fruit of thy womb, Jesus. Holy Mary, Mother of God, pray for us sinners, now and at the hour of our death. Amen. Glory be to the Father, and to the Son, and to the Holy Spirit, as it was in the beginning, is now, and ever shall be, world without end. Amen. O my Jesus, forgive us our sins. Save us from the fires of hell. Lead all souls into heaven, especially those who are in most need of thy mercy. The third glorious mystery, the descent of the Holy Spirit upon Mary and the apostles. It was in the upper room on that first Pentecost that the Holy Spirit of God came upon the apostles very powerfully, animating them to fearlessly proclaim the good news that Jesus Christ is risen, that Jesus Christ is Lord. The same Holy Spirit has animated the church ever since, including the many pilgrims who have come here for some 1,500 years.
and those

who have found in this place, Clonmacnoise, a center for learning and spirituality and creativity. The Holy Spirit so too animates us to truly live and practice our faith and inspires us to pray as we do today. Our Father, who art in heaven, hallowed be thy name. Thy kingdom come, thy will be done on earth as it is in heaven. Give us this day our daily bread, and forgive us our trespasses as we forgive those who trespass against us. And lead us not into temptation, but deliver us from evil. Amen. Hail Mary, full of grace, the Lord is with thee. Blessed art thou among women, and blessed is the fruit of thy womb, Jesus. Holy Mary, Mother of God, pray for us sinners, now and at the hour of our death. Amen. Hail Mary, full of grace, the Lord is with thee. Blessed art thou among women, and blessed is the fruit of thy womb, Jesus. Holy Mary, Mother of God, pray for us sinners, now and at the hour of our death. Amen. Hail Mary, full of grace, the Lord is with thee. Blessed art thou among women, and blessed is the fruit of thy womb, Jesus. Holy Mary, Mother of God, pray for us sinners, now and at the hour of our death. Amen. Hail Mary, full of grace, the Lord is with thee. Blessed art thou among women, and blessed is the fruit of thy womb, Jesus. Holy Mary, Mother of God, pray for us sinners, now and at the hour of our death. Amen. Hail Mary, full of grace, the Lord is with thee. Blessed art thou among women, and blessed is the fruit of thy womb, Jesus. Holy Mary, Mother of God, pray for us sinners, now and at the hour of our death. Amen. Hail Mary, full of grace, the Lord is with thee. Blessed art thou among women, and blessed is the fruit of thy womb, Jesus. Holy Mary, Mother of God, pray for us sinners, now and at the hour of our death. Amen. Hail Mary, full of grace, the Lord is with thee. Blessed art thou among women, and blessed is the fruit of thy womb, Jesus. Holy Mary, Mother of God, pray for us sinners, now and at the hour of our death. Amen. Hail Mary, full of grace, the Lord is with thee. Blessed art thou among women, and blessed is the fruit of thy womb, Jesus. Holy Mary, Mother of God, pray for us sinners, now and at the hour of our death. Amen. Hail Mary, full of grace, the Lord is with thee. Blessed art thou among women, and blessed is the fruit of thy womb, Jesus. Holy Mary, Mother of God, pray for us sinners, now and at the hour of our death. Amen. Hail Mary, full of grace, the Lord is with thee. Blessed art thou among women, and blessed is the fruit of thy womb, Jesus. Holy Mary, Mother of God, pray for us sinners, now and at the hour of our death. Amen. Glory be to the Father, and to the Son, and to the Holy Spirit, as it was in the beginning, is now, and ever shall be, world without end. Amen. O my Jesus, forgive us our sins. Save us from the fires of hell. Lead all souls into heaven, especially those who are in most need of thy mercy. The fourth glorious mystery, the Assumption of the Blessed Virgin Mary. The Lord Jesus gave to his mother the singular honor of enjoying the redemption that he won for all of us, of being with him in heaven, literally in body and soul. And so she is at this very moment while we pray, so very close to her son, so that we can fly to her and with confidence be able to say those words, pray for us. Pray for us, O Holy Mother of God. Pray for us sinners, now and at the hour of our death. Our Father, who art in heaven, hallowed be thy name. Thy kingdom come, thy will be done, on earth as it is in heaven. Give us this day our daily bread, and forgive us our trespasses, as we forgive those who trespass against us. And lead us not into temptation, but deliver us from evil. Amen. Hail Mary, full of grace, the Lord is with thee. Blessed art thou among women, and blessed is the fruit of thy womb, Jesus. Holy Mary, Mother of God, pray for us sinners, now and at the hour of our death. Amen. Hail Mary, full of grace, the Lord is with thee. Blessed art thou among women, and blessed is the fruit of thy womb, Jesus.
Holy Mary, Mother of God, pray for us sinners, now and at the hour of our death. Amen. Hail Mary, full of grace, the Lord is with thee. Blessed art thou among women, and blessed is the fruit of thy womb, Jesus. Holy Mary, Mother of God, pray for us sinners, now and at the hour of our death. Amen. Hail Mary, full of grace, the Lord is with thee. Blessed art thou among women, and blessed is the fruit of thy womb, Jesus. Holy Mary, Mother of God, pray for us sinners, now and at the hour of our death. Amen. Hail Mary, full of grace, the Lord is with thee. Blessed art thou among women, and blessed is the fruit of thy womb, Jesus. Holy Mary, Mother of God, pray for us sinners, now and at the hour of our death. Amen. Hail Mary, full of grace, the Lord is with thee. Blessed art thou among women. Blessed is the fruit of thy womb, Jesus. Holy Mary, Mother of God, pray for us sinners, now and at the hour of our death. Amen. Hail Mary, full of grace, the Lord is with thee. Blessed art thou among women, and blessed is the fruit of thy womb, Jesus. Holy Mary, Mother of God, pray for us sinners, now and at the hour of our death. Amen. Hail Mary, full of grace, the Lord is with thee. Blessed art thou among women, and blessed is the fruit of thy womb, Jesus. Holy Mary, Mother of God, pray for us sinners, now and at the hour of our death. Amen. Hail Mary, full of grace, the Lord is with thee. Blessed art thou among women, and blessed is the fruit of thy womb, Jesus. Holy Mary, Mother of God, pray for us sinners, now and at the hour of our death. Amen. Hail Mary, full of grace, the Lord is with thee. Blessed art thou among women, and blessed is the fruit of thy womb, Jesus. Holy Mary, Mother of God, pray for us sinners, now and at the hour of our death. Amen. Glory be to the Father, and to the Son, and to the Holy Spirit, as it was in the beginning, is now, and ever shall be, world without end. Amen. O my Jesus, forgive us our sins, save us from the fires of hell, lead all souls into heaven, especially those who are in most need of thy mercy. The fifth and the final glorious mystery, the coronation of the Blessed Virgin Mary. Mary, who intercedes for us, who prays for us, our great intercessor, is the Queen of heaven and earth. She was crowned, not with a physical crown, but rather with the crown of the fullness of life. And she, as our mother, the mother of the church, wants us to share the fullness of life as well, the life that her Son has won for us by his death and resurrection. Mary is the queen of the universe, the queen of this world, the queen of Ireland, the queen of our lives. And so we pray, Our Father who art in heaven, hallowed be thy name. Thy kingdom come, thy will be done on earth as it is in heaven. Give us this day our daily bread, and forgive us our trespasses, as we forgive those who trespass against us. And lead us not into temptation, but deliver us from evil. Amen. Hail Mary, full of grace, the Lord is with thee. Blessed art thou among women, and blessed is the fruit of thy womb, Jesus. Holy Mary, Mother of God, pray for us sinners, now and at the hour of our death. Amen. Hail Mary, full of grace, the Lord is with thee. Blessed art thou among women, and blessed is the fruit of thy womb, Jesus. Holy Mary, Mother of God, pray for us sinners, now and at the hour of our death. Amen. Hail Mary, full of grace, the Lord is with thee. Blessed art thou among women, and blessed is the fruit of thy womb, Jesus. Holy Mary, Mother of God, pray for us sinners, now and at the hour of our death. Amen. Hail Mary, full of grace, the Lord is with thee. Blessed art thou among women, and blessed is the fruit of thy womb, Jesus. Holy Mary, Mother of God, pray for us sinners, now and at the hour of our death. Amen. Hail Mary, full of grace, the Lord is with thee. Blessed art thou among women, and blessed is the fruit of thy womb, Jesus. Holy Mary, Mother of God, pray for us sinners, now and at the hour of our death. Amen. Hail Mary, full of grace, the Lord is with thee. Blessed art thou among women, and blessed is the fruit of thy womb, Jesus. Holy Mary, Mother of God, pray for us sinners, now and at the hour of our death. Amen.
Hail Mary, full of grace, the Lord is with thee. Blessed art thou among women, and blessed is the fruit of thy womb, Jesus. Holy Mary, Mother of God, pray

Pray for us sinners, now and at the hour of our death. Amen. Hail Mary, full of grace, the Lord is with thee. Blessed art thou among women, and blessed is the fruit of thy womb, Jesus. Holy Mary, Mother of God, pray for us sinners, now and at the hour of our death. Amen. Hail Mary, full of grace, the Lord is with thee. Blessed art thou among women, and blessed is the fruit of thy womb, Jesus. Holy Mary, Mother of God, pray for us sinners, now and at the hour of our death. Amen. Hail Mary, full of grace, the Lord is with thee. Blessed art thou among women, and blessed is the fruit of thy womb, Jesus. Holy Mary, Mother of God, pray for us sinners, now and at the hour of our death. Amen. Hail Mary, full of grace, the Lord is with thee. Blessed art thou among women, and blessed is the fruit of thy womb, Jesus. Holy Mary, Mother of God, pray for us sinners, now and at the hour of our death. Amen. Glory be to the Father, and to the Son, and to the Holy Spirit, as it was in the beginning, is now, and ever shall be, world without end. Amen. O my Jesus, forgive us our sins, save us from the fires of hell, lead all souls into heaven, especially those who are in most need of thy mercy. Hail, Holy Queen, Mother of Mercy, our life, our sweetness, and our hope. To thee do we cry, poor banished children of Eve. To thee do we send up our sighs, mourning and weeping in this valley of tears. Turn then, most gracious Advocate, thine eyes of mercy toward us, and after this our exile, show unto us the blessed fruit of thy womb, Jesus. O clement, O loving, O sweet Virgin Mary, pray for us, O Holy Mother of God, that we may be made worthy of the promises of Christ. Let us pray. O God, whose only begotten Son, by whose life, death, and resurrection has purchased for us the rewards of eternal life, grant, we beseech thee, that by meditating on these mysteries of the Most Holy Rosary of the Blessed Virgin Mary, we may both imitate what they contain and obtain what they promise, through the same Christ our Lord. Amen. May the divine assistance remain always with us. May the souls of the faithful departed, through the mercy of God, rest in peace. Amen. Loving Mother, hear our prayers and remember us to your Son. In the name of the Father and of the Son and of the Holy Spirit. Amen. Well, thank you so much for joining me in praying here today in Clonmacnoise, just off the Shannon River, a place where for 1,500 years, pilgrims like Pope St. John Paul II have prayed. And today, we have prayed here as well. May God bless you today and always. Mm-hmm.

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1: I'm Joe Monasterra, Senior Vice President of Field Management and Chief Distribution Officer of the Knights of Columbus. We're gathered here today in beautiful Austin, Texas, to kick off our 2026 General Agents Meeting.

0: Thank you very much. Thank you.
1: One of the reasons why I really like this meeting so much is it kind of brings us back to the source. Insurance and fraternal are the two lungs of the Knights of Columbus. And if we're going to stay healthy and if we're going to grow, we need to breathe with both of those lungs. Without insurance, we cannot protect Catholic families and fulfill the founding mission that Father McGivney gave us.
2: When I came to work for the Knights, that's when I really learned the bigger picture of the Knights of Columbus and what they can bring to not only myself.

0: myself and my family, but to the people we serve.
1: The Knights of Columbus, we have fraternals, and we have general agents, field agents, and we have grand knights, and we're all moving in the same direction to try to help each other accomplish the goal of keeping Catholic families Catholic and keeping the wolf away from their door. And it's been a great place of camaraderie.
2: What gives me confidence every day is what's in this room right now. Your commitment to continue to get better every single day. If we stay aligned and we stay focused on what truly matters, you won't just create progress. We will continue to create momentum.
3: A field agent is never going to get a parade because he sold a policy, but he is going to make a difference in that family's life.
1: What I would say to my brother knights who are thinking about becoming a field agent would be that this has been the greatest thing that ever happened to me in my life outside of my wife and children and the Catholic Church. There's something to be said for the adventure of striking out into the unknown and making the most out of yourself for the benefit of your family and your community and your church.
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0: In the name of the Father, and of the Son, and of the Holy Spirit.
1: Amen.
0: The Lord be with you.
1: And with your spirit.
0: Good morning.
1: Good morning, Father.
0: Good morning. Happy Sunday.
1: Thank you.
0: Let us acknowledge our sins, and so prepare our hearts, minds, to celebrate this holy mystery. Lord, have mercy.
1: Lord, have mercy.
0: Christ, have mercy.
1: Lord, have mercy.
0: Lord, have mercy. May Almighty God have mercy on us, forgive us our sin, and lead us to life everlasting.
1: Amen.
0: Glory to God in the highest, and on earth peace to people of goodwill. We praise you, we bless you, we adore you, we glorify you. We give you thanks for your great glory. Lord God, Heavenly King, O God, Almighty Father, Lord Jesus Christ, only begotten Son, Lord God, Lamb of God, Son of the Father, you take away the sin of the world, have mercy on us.
1: You take away the sin of the world, receive our prayer. You are seated at the right hand of the Father,
0: have mercy on us. For you alone are the Holy One, you alone are the Most High,
1: you alone are the Most High, Jesus Christ, with the Holy Spirit, in the glory of God the Father. Amen.
0: Let us pray. O Lord, may your grace at all times go before us and follow after, and make us always determined to carry out good deeds through our Lord Jesus Christ, your Son, who lives and reigns with you in the unity of the Holy Spirit, one God, forever and ever.
1: Amen.
2: A reading from the book of the prophet Isaiah. On this mountain, the Lord of hosts will provide for all peoples a feast of rich food and choice wines, juicy rich food and pure choice wines. On this mountain, he will destroy the veil that veils all peoples, the web that is woven over all nations. He will destroy death forever. The Lord God will wipe away the tears from every face. The reproach of his people he will remove from the whole earth, for the Lord has spoken. On that day it will be said, "Behold our God, to whom we looked to save us. This is the Lord for whom we looked. Let us rejoice and be glad that he has saved us. For the hand of the Lord will rest on this mountain." The word of the Lord.
3: Thanks be to God.

0: A reading from the letter of St. Paul to the Philippians. Brothers and sisters, I know how to live in humble circumstances. I know also how to live with abundance. In every circumstance and in all things, I have learned the secret of being well fed and of going hungry, of living in abundance and of being in need. I can do all things in him who strengthens me. Still, it was kind of you to share in my distress. My God will fully supply whatever you need, in accord with his glorious riches in Christ Jesus. To our God and Father, glory forever and ever. Amen. The word of the Lord.
1: Thanks be to God.

0: Lord be with you.
1: And with your spirit.
0: A reading from the Holy Gospel according to St. Matthew.
1: Glory to you, O Lord.
0: Jesus again, in reply, spoke to the chief priests and the elders of the people, saying, "The kingdom of heaven may be likened to a king who gave a wedding feast for his son. He dispatched his servants to call the invited guests to the feast, but they refused to come. A second time, he sent other servants, saying, 'Tell those invited, behold, I have prepared my banquet. My calves and fattened cattle are killed, and everything is ready. Come to the feast.' Some ignored the invitation and went away, one to his farm and another to his business. The rest laid hold of his servants, mistreated them, and killed them. The king was enraged and sent his troops to destroy those murderers and burn their city. Then he said to his servants, 'The feast is ready, but all who are invited were not worthy to come. Go out, therefore, into the streets and invite to the feast whomever you find.' The servants went out into the streets and gathered all they found, bad and good alike. And the hall was filled with guests. But when the king came in to meet the guests, he saw a man there not dressed in a wedding garment. The king said to him, 'My friend, how it is that you came here without a wedding garment?' But he was reduced to silence. Then the king said to his servant, 'Bind his hands and feet and cast him into the darkness outside, where there will be wailing and grinding of teeth. Many are invited, but few are chosen.'" The Gospel of the Lord.
1: Praise to you, Lord Jesus Christ.
0: Good morning, everyone. Good morning. Happy Sunday. What are you saying? Thank you. Many are invited, but few are chosen. My friends, what did go wrong between the host and one of his invited guests? This gospel message is a wake-up call to all of us to be men and women of faith. It's not enough. We are to put on and to live on the love of Christ. For his love is proved not by words, but by deeds. We need to put on and to live on Christ. Christ is love, and so we are. Let us state our creeds. I believe in one God, the Father Almighty, maker of heaven and earth. All things visible and invisible,
2: I believe in one Lord Jesus Christ, the only begotten Son of God, born of the Father before all ages, God from God, light from light, true God from true God, begotten, not made, consubstantial with the Father. To him all things were made, for us men and for our salvation. He came down from heaven, and by the Holy Spirit was incarnate of the Virgin Mary, and became man. For our sake he was crucified under Pontius Pilate. He suffered death and was buried, rose again on the third day, according to the Scriptures. He ascended into heaven, is seated at the right hand of the Father. He will come again in glory to judge the living and the dead, and his kingdom will have no end. I believe in the Holy Spirit, the Lord, the giver of life, who proceeds from the Father and the Son, who with the Father and the Son is adored and glorified, who has spoken through the prophets. I believe in one holy, Catholic, and apostolic Church. I confess one baptism for the forgiveness of sins, and I look forward to the resurrection of the dead and the life of the world to come. Amen.
0: Christ is love, and so we are in love. Let us bring our needs to him, knowing that he may not give us what we want, but he will always give us what we need.
3: That the church on earth may thrive and grow and draw many to the feast of the kingdom, we pray to the Lord.
4: Lord, hear our prayer.
3: That rich and poor alike may not make excuses to evade the call to the kingdom, we pray to the Lord.
4: Lord, hear our prayer.
3: That we may be found worthy to come to the supper of the Lamb, we pray to the Lord.
4: Lord, hear our prayer.
3: And that the dead may live in the house of the Lord and rejoice in the banquet of eternal life, we pray to the Lord.
4: Lord, hear our prayer.
0: In faith, hope, and love, we make all of the through Blessed Virgin Mary, the Queen of Peace, to Jesus, the King of Peace, and we say, Hail Mary,
5: full of grace, the Lord is with thee. Blessed art thou among women, and blessed is the fruit of thy womb, Jesus. Holy Mary, Mother of God, pray for us sinners, now and at the hour of our death. Amen.

0: Let us pray that my sacrifice and yours may be acceptable to God, the Almighty Father.
1: May the Lord accept this sacrifice at your hands for the praise and glory of his name, for our good and the good of all his holy church.
0: O Lord, accept the oblations of your faithful with the sacrificial offering. To the as of devoutness, we may pass over to the glory of heaven through Christ our Lord.
1: Amen.
0: O Lord, be with you.
1: And with your
0: spirit. Lift up your hearts.
1: Lift them up to the Lord.
0: Let us give thanks to the Lord our God.
1: It is right and just.
0: It is truly right and just, our Lord and our salvation, always and everywhere to give you thanks, Lord, holy, almighty, eternal God, through Christ our Lord. You have laid the foundations of the whole world and have arranged the changing of time and season. You form us over the whole world and all its wonder. To rule in your holy name over all you have made, and forever praise your mighty deeds, through Christ our Lord. And so of all the angels, we praise you as in joyful feast we proclaim.

You are indeed holy, O Lord, the fount of all holiness. Make holy, therefore, these gates, we pray, by sending down your Spirit upon them like they do fall, so that they may become for us the body and blood of our Lord Jesus Christ. At the time he was betrayed and ended willingly to his passion, he took bread and given thanks, broke it, and gave it to his disciples, saying, "Take this, all of you, and eat of it, for this is my body, which will be given up for you." In a similar way, when supper was ended, he took the chalice and once more giving thanks, he gave it to his disciples, saying, "Take this, all of you, and drink from it, for this is the chalice of my blood, the blood of the new and eternal covenant, which will be poured out for you and for many for the forgiveness of sins. Do this in memory of me."

Therefore, as we celebrate the memorial of his death and resurrection, we offer you, Lord, the bread of life and the chalice of salvation, giving thanks that you have held us worthy to be in your presence and minister to you. Humbly, we pray that partaking of the body and blood of Christ, we may be gathered into one by the Holy Spirit. Remember, Lord, your church spread throughout the world and bring her to the fullness of charity together with Leo, our Pope, Richard, our Bishop, and all the clergy. Remember our brothers and sisters and our loved ones who are falling asleep in the hope of the resurrection, and all who have died in your mercy. Welcome all of them in the light of your face. Have mercy on us all, we pray, that with the Blessed Virgin Mary, Mother of God, with Blessed Saint Joseph, her spouse, with the Blessed Apostle, all the saints who have pleased you throughout the ages, we may merit to be co-heirs with eternal life, and may praise and glorify through your Son, Jesus Christ.

0: And the Saviour's coming, informed by divine teaching, we dare to pray, Our Father, who art in heaven,
1: hallowed be thy name. Thy kingdom come, thy will be done, on earth as it is in heaven. Give us this day our daily bread, and forgive us our trespasses, as we forgive those who trespass against us. And lead us not into temptation, but deliver us from evil.
0: Deliver us, Lord, we pray, from every evil. Graciously grant peace in our days, that by the help of your mercy, we may be always free from sin and safe from all distress, as we wait the blessed hope in the coming of our Savior, Jesus Christ.
1: For the kingdom, the power, and the glory are yours, now and forever.
0: Lord Jesus Christ, who said to your apostles, "Peace I leave you, my peace I give you," look not on our sins, but on the faith of your church, and gracious you can have peace and unity in accordance with your will, who live and reign forever and ever.
1: Amen.
0: May the peace of the Lord be with you always.
1: And with your spirit.

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1: Amen.
0: O Lord, be with you.
1: And your spirit.
0: May Almighty God bless you all. In the name of the Father, and of the Son, and of the Holy Spirit.
1: Amen.
0: The Mass is ended. Go in peace to love and serve our Lord by our life.
1: Thanks be to God.
0: May we all have a blessed and a safe week.

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The Lord has invited us to the altar, and this great prayer has brought benefit to ourselves, the church, and the whole world. 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

0: Saint Michael the Archangel, defend us in battle. Be our protection against the wickedness and snares of the devil. May God rebuke him, we humbly pray. And do thou, O Prince of the Heavenly Host, by the power of God, cast into hell Satan and all the evil spirits who prowl through the world seeking the ruin of souls. Amen.
1: Hi, everyone. I'm Bishop Reed, sitting here in the Catholic TV living room. Hope you can join us right here on Monday for This Is the Day as Emily Dinerty discusses UCAT, Love Forever, a new resource helping young adults explore love, relationships, marriage, and commitment through the lens of their Catholic faith. That and so much more coming up on Monday's edition of This Is the Day right here on Catholic TV.

God, come to my assistance. Lord, make haste to help me. Glory be to the Father, and to the Son, and to the Holy Spirit, as it was in the beginning, is now, and ever shall be, world without end. Amen.

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The Lord's revelation to my master, sit on my right. Your foes I will put beneath your feet. The Lord will wield from Zion your scepter of power, rule in the midst of all your foes. A prince from the day of your birth on the holy mountains, from the womb before the dawn I begot you. The Lord has sworn an oath he will not change. You are a priest forever, a priest like Melchizedek of old. The master standing at your right hand will shatter the kings in the day of his great wrath. He shall drink from the stream by the wayside, and therefore he shall lift up his head. Glory be to the Father, and to the Son, and to the Holy Spirit, as it was in the beginning, is now, and ever shall be, world without end. Amen. Father, we ask you to give us victory and peace. In Jesus Christ, our Lord and King, we are already seated at your right hand. We look forward to praising you in the fellowship of all your saints in our heavenly homeland. In eternal splendor, before the dawn of light on earth, I have begotten you. Blessed are they who hunger and thirst for holiness. They will be satisfied. Happy the man who fears the Lord, who takes delight in all his commands. His sons will be powerful on earth. The children of the upright are blessed. Riches and wealth are in his house. His justice stands firm forever. He is a light in the darkness for the upright. He is generous, merciful, and just. The good man takes pity and lends. He conducts his affairs with honor. The just man will never waver. He will be remembered forever. He has no fear of evil news. With a firm heart, he trusts in the Lord. With a steadfast heart, he will not fear. He will see the downfall of all his foes. Open-handed, he gives to the poor. His justice stands firm forever. His head will be raised in glory. The wicked man sees and is angry.

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The desire of the wicked leads to doom. Glory be to the Father, and to the Son, and to the Holy Spirit, as it was in the beginning, is now, and ever shall be, world without end.

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Blessed are they who hunger and thirst for holiness. They will be satisfied. Praise God, all you who serve him, both great and small. Alleluia, salvation and glory and power to our God. His judgments are honest and true. Alleluia. Alleluia, sing praise to our God, all you his servants, all you who worship him reverently, great and small. Alleluia. Alleluia, the Lord, our all-powerful God, is king. Let us rejoice, sing praise, and give him glory. Alleluia. Alleluia, the wedding feast of the Lamb has begun, and his bride is prepared to welcome him. Alleluia. Glory be to the Father, and to the Son, and to the Holy Spirit, as it was in the beginning, is now, and ever shall be, world without end. Amen. Praise God, all you who serve him, both great and small. You have drawn near to Mount Zion and the city of the living God, the heavenly Jerusalem, to myriads of angels in festal gathering, to the assembly of the firstborn enrolled in heaven, to God, the judge of all, to the spirits of just men made perfect, to Jesus, the mediator of a new covenant, and to the sprinkled blood which speaks more eloquently than that of Abel. Our Lord is great, mighty is his power. Our Lord is great, mighty is his power. His wisdom is beyond compare, mighty is his power. Glory to the Father, and to the Son, and to the Holy Spirit. Our Lord is great, mighty is his power. A good tree cannot bear bad fruit, nor can a bad tree bear good fruit. My soul proclaims the greatness of the Lord. My spirit rejoices in God my Savior, for he has looked with favor on his lowly servant. From this day all generations will call me blessed. The Almighty has done great things for me, and holy is his name. He has mercy on those who fear him in every generation. He has shown the strength of his arm. He has scattered the proud in their conceit. He has cast down the mighty from their thrones and has lifted up the lowly. He has filled the hungry with good things, and the rich he has sent away empty. He has come to the help of his servant Israel, for he has remembered his promise of mercy, the promise he made to our fathers, to Abraham and his children forever. Glory be to the Father, and to the Son, and to the Holy Spirit, as it was in the beginning, is now, and ever shall be, world without end. Amen. A good tree cannot bear bad fruit, nor can a bad tree bear good fruit. Rejoicing in the Lord, from whom all good things come, let us pray. Lord, hear our prayer. Father and Lord of all, you sent your Son into the world that your name might be glorified in every place. Strengthen the witness of your church among the nations. Lord, hear our prayer. Make us obedient to the teaching of your apostles and bound to the truth of our faith. Lord, hear our prayer. As you love the innocent, render justice to those who are wronged. Lord, hear our prayer. Free those in bondage and give sight to the blind. Raise up the fallen and protect the stranger. Lord, hear our prayer. Fulfill your promise to those who already sleep in your peace. Through your Son, grant them a blessed resurrection. Lord, hear our prayer. Gathering together all of our intentions, we offer now the prayer that Jesus taught us. Our Father, who art in heaven, hallowed be thy name. Thy kingdom come, thy will be done, on earth as it is in heaven. Give us this day our daily bread, and forgive us our trespasses, as we forgive those who trespass against us. And lead us not into temptation, but deliver us from evil. Amen. God our Father, redeem us and make us your children in Christ. Look upon us, give us true freedom, and bring us to the inheritance you promised.
grant this through our Lord.

Jesus Christ, your Son, who lives and reigns with you in the unity of the Holy Spirit, God forever and ever. Amen. The Lord be with you. Blessed be the name of the Lord, now and forever. Our help is in the name of the Lord, who made heaven and earth. And may Almighty God bless you, the Father, the Son, and the Holy Spirit. Amen. Go in peace. Thanks be to God.

0: Hi, everyone. I'm Kevin Elson. Here's a look at what's going on this week in the news. We begin with news from around the country. The recent field execution in the state of Tennessee has put an added spotlight on the death penalty. The Tennessee Catholic Conference, along with other organizations against the death penalty, are continuing to speak out to end capital punishment.
1: The Catholic Church's stance on the death penalty is clear. It considers capital punishment inadmissible because it is an attack on the inviolability and dignity of the person. That language was added to the Catechism of the Catholic Church in 2018 under Pope Francis, and the Church continues to call for the abolition of the death penalty worldwide. This doctrine is now being put into focus in Tennessee, where two failed executions this year have prompted Catholic leaders to speak out, including the state's three Catholic bishops.
2: The Tennessee Catholic Conference, on behalf of the three bishops of Tennessee, have strongly been urging the state to move away from capital punishment to replace it with life without parole. We've restated that call since the execution of Krista Pike. The attempted execution took place last week.
1: Krista Pike was convicted of killing 19-year-old Colleen Slemmer in Knoxville in 1995. She was 18 at the time and sentenced to death. Chrisanne Valancourt Murphy, executive director of the Catholic Mobilizing Network, an organization that advocates against the death penalty, has been closely following Pike's case.
3: Krista Pike's 50 years old and she committed a murder when she was 18 years old. She was sentenced to death. If she were tried today, that sentence no longer is eligible for teenagers. So if that happened today, that crime happened, she would not be sentenced to death.
1: Pike was scheduled to be executed on September 30th. The execution was halted after two doses of lethal injection drugs failed to kill her, leaving her in critical condition. This comes months after the failed execution of Tony Caruthers in May. Following Pike's failed execution, Catholic bishops Mark Spaulding of Nashville, David Talley of Memphis, and Mark Beckman of Knoxville joined Episcopal and Lutheran bishops to issue a statement. They prayed for Colleen Slemmer and clarified that seeking clemency for Pike doesn't take away from the suffering of her and her loved ones. They then restated the church's opposition to the death penalty and called on Governor Bill Lee to convert Pike's death sentence to life imprisonment.
0: In news from around the world, Pope Leo XIV will return to Assisi October 27th for the closing day of the 2026 interreligious meeting, 40 years after St. John Paul II gathered leaders of the world's religions for a landmark day of prayer for peace. The October 25th through the 27th event marks the 40th annual gathering inspired by the 1986 meeting, when representatives of different faiths were invited by a pope to pray together for peace. Pope Leo will join the Christian community in Assisi's lower basilica for a special prayer service where he and Patriarch Bartholomew will offer reflections. The meeting's theme, Disarmed and Disarming Peace, comes from Pope Leo's own calls for peace and disarmament. Organizers say 384 representatives from 53 countries will participate. In news from the Vatican, Catholic bishops, conference presidents, and heads of the Eastern Catholic Churches gathered this past week for the opening session of the summit, marking the 10th anniversary of Pope Francis's Amoris Laetitiae, The Joy of Love. Pope Leo XIV opened the summit, which focuses on the challenges facing marriage and family life today, by telling participants that the beauty and fragility of families would be at the heart of their discussions.
1: 10 years after the publication of Amoris Laetitia, bishops from around the world gather for a conference to evaluate its current application. They have begun with a meeting with the Pope. All the presidents of episcopal conferences and heads of Eastern Catholic churches, along with experts from various countries, are present for this gathering. Before the conferences and working groups began, they took a moment to pray with the Pope. The document discusses the family, and Pope Leo XIV emphasized its importance.
4: Families themselves participate in the church's mission in the ordinary fabric of their lives through love and fidelity, care and forgiveness, the education of children, their efforts in transmitting faith, attention to the elderly and the vulnerable, and the many ways in which they serve their communities and society. In all these ways, families bear witness to the gospel and contribute to the life and the mission of the church.
1: The Pope gave the bishops some guidance for these days of work. He encouraged them to support families and listen to their lived experiences. He also acknowledged that many young people search for true love but struggle to see themselves into it. and invited church leaders to ask themselves what people are looking for and how they are responding to these concerns. He then urged everyone to pay special attention to fragility.
4: The experience of fragility raises the question of whether we are able to remain close to one another when life no longer corresponds to what had been hoped for, and whether we can recognize the work of grace even in situations marked by limits, wounds, and apparent failure.
1: Pope Leo XIV invited the bishops to share their experiences regarding the implementation of Amoris Laetitia in recent years. These insights will help in seeking new ways to include all the baptized in the synodal journey.
0: And finally, the news, in 2027, the Pontifical Swiss Guard is preparing a year of commemorations to mark the 500th anniversary of the sack of Rome, when 147 guards died defending Pope Clement VII. On May 6, 1527, Swiss guards fought to protect St. Peter's Basilica as Rome came under attack. They escorted the Pope to safety in Castel San Angelo. The anniversary year will begin January 23rd with many events planned, but the main commemorations will take place at the Vatican from May 5th through the 7th. They will include Vespers, Mass in St. Peter's Basilica, a new memorial plaque, the swearing-in of new guards, and a light art projection. Colonel Christoph Graf, commander of the Swiss Guard, said the commemorative year recalls the willingness to sacrifice and marks the loyalty of their predecessors. At the same time, Graf said, we want to show that the values of that time are still present today and shape the mission of the guardsmen in the service to the Pope. Well, that is all the information we have for you at this time. I'm Kevin Elson. Don't forget, you can keep up to date on Catholic news throughout the week with Catholic News Break right here on the Catholic TV Network.

God of life, you know the innermost depths of our hearts, the light and shadows within us, the silent wounds that sometimes no one sees. Today we bring before you our brothers and sisters who struggle with challenges to their mental health, who suffer in solitude with anxiety, depression, or any other mental illness. You call them by name, with tenderness, and in you they find dignity and hope.

Forgive us for the times we have looked the other way, feeding the stigma and discrimination of persons with mental illnesses. May your church be an open house, a safe space where everyone has a place, a community that accompanies and never excludes, that listens without judging and draws near without fear.

We pray to you, Lord, for those who care, professionals, family members, volunteers, men and women who with patience and love build bridges of understanding and comfort. Give them strength and compassion to sustain others. Send your spirit upon us that we may learn to welcome and integrate care for mental health into the life and ministry of our communities and of the whole church, and thus become a living sign of your mercy, which never abandons and always restores. Amen.

0: I'm Father Richard Erickson from the Reading Catholic Community. So the longest road I ever took was the 3-mile road from my parents' home in Watertown, Massachusetts to St. John's Seminary in Brighton. It took me 7 years to make that 3-mile journey. I was a reluctant seminarian. I could imagine myself well as a father and a husband, and I didn't think I was worthy enough to be a priest. And I struggled with those feelings into seminary years. And really about the second year in seminary, I surrendered to God everything. And I just said, Lord, if this is what you want, I will do it, but you've got to make it happen. So that's how I came to priesthood. And looking back 35 years later, I'm so glad the Lord called me, so blessed to be a priest. There are three influences I would name that got me from a diocesan priest to a military chaplain. And the first two are my parents. When you see me, you see Rick and Betty Erickson. My mother, a devout Catholic, she worked in the finance office of the diocese for 10 years, and she taught us the faith. My father is also a very devout and faithful man, and also a very patriotic man. He served in the Navy in World War II, and he taught us a love for country and that every young man and young woman, in his view, should serve our country. So that's in my DNA, love for God and love for country. Immediately after ordination, I asked to go into the reserve. And at the old age of 40, I thought, it's now or never. So the third influence was the enormous need for priests in the sacraments in the military. Thousands of priests can serve in parishes, but because we have to meet all the military requirements, not that many can serve in the military. So I saw the great need, and I felt that through God's grace, I could meet that need. And it was an enormous privilege and honor to serve our troops in that way. Has anyone ever recognized me solely from the Mass? Yes. So when I go to parishes, let's say I go to a parish for a prayer service or a funeral, they'll say, oh, we know you from Catholic TV Mass. But I'll tell you who the person who watches for me most outside of my family is my second grade school teacher, Mary Callahan from Cape Cod. She gets the TV monthly Mass, she looks for me, and she calls me after the Mass and gives me very positive feedback. So Miss Callahan, who was a great second grade teacher, has become a dear, dear friend, and we connect each month through the television Mass when I celebrate it. The other day I was going through some boxes and I found an article I wrote in 1983 about the Catholic TV Mass. I had been ordained for a year. It was called The Next Best Thing to Being There. So even as a newly ordained priest, visiting the homebound especially, they arranged their day based on the Mass. And they looked forward not only to the Mass, but they got to know the priests who celebrate regularly. That was all pre-pandemic. Now, with the pandemic, the need for the Catholic Mass is astronomically more, and the impact is that much greater. I know viewership and participating from home has increased immensely. The need to bring the word of the Lord, the sacrament of the Lord to the world is permeable. And as you know, I pray before each Mass that I celebrate at the Catholic television studios in chapel that the graces of the Mass will go throughout the whole world.
1: In the Gospel of John, Jesus tells his disciples that his flesh is true food and his blood is true drink. Though we can't see this reality with our eyes, we believe that at every Mass, the bread and wine truly become the body and blood of Jesus Christ.
2: For this is my body.
1: In Presencia, we'll look at stories of Eucharistic miracles, times when the reality of the true presence became perceptible to the senses. You'll hear about consecrated bread that began to bleed, wine that became blood, scientific studies which found human heart tissue in communion hosts, and more. Watch Presencia right here on Catholic TV.